0: Mexico. Officials say low river flows and below-average snowpack have reduced the amount of water entering the city system, thus prompting the move to Stage 3 restrictions. The changes limit outdoor watering to once a week and come as officials monitor reservoir levels and river conditions. City leaders say additional restrictions could be implemented if those water storage levels continue to decline. And a new Democratic nominee for lieutenant governor has been chosen in New Mexico. The state's Democratic Party announced that Stephanie Garcia Richard won the nomination through a ranked choice vote of the Democratic Central Committee. Garcia Richard received 53% of the vote, while Harold Pope Jr. received 46%. The special party election was held after Maggie Toulouse Oliver withdrew from the contest following her victory in the June primary. Garcia Richard will now appear on the ballot in November. The Santa Fe City Council has approved a plan to close the Santa Fe Plaza to vehicle traffic during the summer, beginning in 2027.
1: City councilors voted 6-2 Wednesday to close the plaza from Memorial Day through Dia de los Muertos on November 1st. However, a mayor-sponsored amendment makes the closure a one-year pilot program, meaning the council will have to revisit the issue before extending it beyond the first year. The proposal has generated months of debate among residents, business owners, and city leaders. Supporters say the seasonal closure will improve pedestrian safety, create more public space during the busy tourist season, and reduce the need for repeated street closures during major events such as Spanish Market and Hispanic Market. Opponents argue the plan limits vehicle access and could make the plaza less accessible for some longtime residents and visitors. Sultan Chani Salcedo, News Radio, KKOB.
0: While some cities, including Albuquerque and Rio Rancho, are increasing the use of flock cameras or license plate reader cameras, one New Mexico town is taking them down and won't be using them at all. Taos this week voted to not renew their contract for 18 flock cameras set up to record car license plates. The decision is part of a growing movement across the country to take down flock cameras, with many saying they infringe on people's privacy. I think it behooves us to work at all levels of government to ensure that our constitutional privacies are protected in the face of these emerging technologies. That quote from Taos Town Council member Darian Fernandez. The $54,000 will be spent on other needs for the police department. I'm Mike Gabel, 96.3 News Radio, KKOB.
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7: All right, traffic right now, you're still going to see slowdowns. I-25 both directions near the construction zone. Be sure to watch your speed going through there. Headed west on I-40. Between 2nd Street and Coors, you've still got slowdowns in that area. Congestion continuing westbound Alameda and Rio Grande. Headed west on Paseo near the river, you've still got a little bit of a slowdown as you make your way through there. I'm Michael Carlisle with KKOB Traffic. Every 10 minutes on

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1: Partly cloudy and warm tonight. We'll stay mainly dry. 70 Albuquerque, 65 Santa Fe. Tomorrow is another impact day for heat. Mostly sunny and very hot. You'll want to limit your time outdoors. 100 in Albuquerque, 92 in Santa Fe. I'm meteorologist Olga Breeze for KOAT7.
2: At 6:08, it's 100 and partly cloudy in Albuquerque. It's 86 and mostly cloudy in Santa Fe at 96.3 News Radio KKOB.
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5: This thing's going out in flames.
12: Ladies and gentlemen, Eric Strauss is not here. He is on vacation, having himself a good time all week. You got to like it. Weather's been good. We don't have any water in the river, but, you know, hey, I'm sure he went somewhere nice. I'm Paul Zeich, 33 years in law enforcement. I'm the author of Stop Him From Killing Them, available on Amazon. It's a book that kind of takes about 9 years of my police career that I was assigned to a domestic violence stalking unit, in which primarily what we did was mitigate threats to women who were running from domestic violence and stalking-related situations. And over about a 9-year span, we had about 1,850 cases, and we learned what stopped these guys, how we were able to mitigate the threats before they killed. So I'm proud to say 1,850 cases, zero victim fatalities during that time. Took that information, turned it into a book, trained on it across the nation. I'm an FBI National Academy graduate, 33 years in law enforcement, 10 in Metro Detroit, lateraled here. And the rest of it's been here. Been in command positions for about 16 of my 33 years, as well as in investigations for about half my career and patrol for the rest. So I bring a lot of public safety information to the table. If you've been with us yesterday and the day before, we've talked about legislators. Should we pay them? You know, that's been one of the topics. We've talked about domestic violence stalking. We've gotten into, you know, should we have a three strikes law? We've kind of been all over the place. And then we talked about a real cool thing, Jeff. I even remember his name. Mark called in.
2: Yeah.
12: And he wanted to talk about missing scientists throughout the United States.
2: That was so good. And he's absolutely right. And we're not paying enough attention to
12: that. No. And Mark, if you're out there and you have something to talk about with that, I'd love to dial that back in. But ladies and gentlemen, tonight is going to be a little different when it comes to the content, you know, because, you know, we talk a lot about physically keeping people safe, and you obviously know I'm about that, and I've given you a lot of cool stories over the last, you know, two nights, and you probably hear a few more tonight. But what about physically, you know, your physical fitness, mental fitness, something, you know, health and wellness? It's a big deal. It's a big problem. And it's something, whether you're male or female, you know, any age, health means everything to you. And you don't quite realize that until you run into a bout of not having it, or you have some dysfunction or some things that are going on with you. Now, if you're 16 years old and you're listening to this, you probably have no idea what I'm talking about. If, you know, you're 50 or whatever, so if you got some years under your belt, you definitely get it. Like, your body starts doing things that are just kind of contrary to what it's always done, which it heals a little bit slower, metabolizes things a little bit different, and you got to start working harder to stay sharp mentally and physically. It's a fight. And so, you know, I'm really big on bringing dominant commentary into the booth here. People that really know what they're talking about. You know, my son, he's off to the military. This is his fourth day in boot camp for the Army Reserves. And when I talked about ROTC, I brought in his ROTC, you know, drill sergeants and lieutenant colonel, and had them on here. And, you know, for two straight hours, we just talked to ROTC and military, and because those cats, they know exactly what they were talking about, right? If it's cop stuff, I'll talk about it. Well, here in the booth with me, I've got two doctors, and they came in tonight to talk to all of you about health and wellness, and they're subject matter experts. So I bring only the best to you, you know, wherever you're at. You've got the boards. They're currently open. We have a lot of calls that we usually have, and 505-243-3333 if you want to get on the show and talk about it. It's an important topic. I have sitting with me very, very proudly, not everybody can just pull two doctors and pluck them out of society and bring them in here in the studio and have them ready for your questions. I've got Dr. Tony with Gonstead Physical Medicine. Hello.
6: How's it going?
12: Very good. Great seeing you. You're still in your scrubs.
6: Yeah, I'm just coming straight from work. So
12: what's going on, man?
6: Yeah, thanks for having me. It's been a long day, but I'm excited to talk. So
12: yeah, how many on an average day, how many clients do you see?
6: Well, we have a total of four doctors between the clinics. So usually we're somewhere in the range of 60 to 100 patients just doing some type of service in the office. It's not just one particular service. We have several, as you know. So
12: you got a lot under the umbrella of health and wellness.
6: Yeah.
12: I mean, when I think chiropractic care, I think of me at like 14 years old when I don't know what happened. You know, my dad's a retired police officer, and he lives next door to me. I'm currently still in law enforcement, but I'm retired from APD, retired as a commander, and I'm now back in law enforcement in a command position. But the point is, you have to have a good chiropractor. You got a gun belt on. You're jumping in and out of cars. It's 20 pounds around your waist. Any of the officers that are in the audience, you know exactly what I'm talking about. And Dr. Tony here has been working on my back for some years. I'll tell you, you're really good at what you do.
6: Thank you. I appreciate it.
12: Like, legitimately. I mean, it's kind of one of those things where you don't really get into it until you know. Like, if you know, you know. Well, I was 14 and I reached down, like went to tie my shoe or something crazy, and I couldn't stand up straight. So my daddy takes me down to Dr. Siddiqui. I still remember his name. Chiropractor in Metro Detroit. And, you know, an adjustment here, a crackle there, snap, snap. Before I know it, I'm standing up straight. Like, whoa. Like, that's legit. Like, it really, really works. Like, I'm sure you do some of that, but it's probably a little more scientific than just moving every bone in the body. Am I correct?
6: Yeah, actually, there's, you know, I just actually read an article about this, that if you try to move a bone that's not stuck, there's no neurological change in the brain. Hmm. But if you do work on a segment that is stuck, you see a lot of neurological changes that happen. So
12: when you talk about neurological changes, if something's pinched, right, you got a nerve that's pinched, it's causing maybe a back to spasm or something like that. I mean, is that the dysfunction you're describing?
6: Yeah, somewhat. You know, when you look at certain things, anytime somebody has a pinch or if they have pain, it literally, the brain will shut down specific muscles around that area to protect it from further damage. And so when you do that, a lot of times people say, oh, I'll just take something and, you know, the pain will go away and that's fine. But does that muscle, for instance, turn back on shortly after that? That's the part that they're seeing now, that it doesn't. So I see a lot of athletes, and typically after surgeries, you know, especially with like an ACL tear, you'll see the quad muscle completely shut down, and then they don't really spend a lot of time trying to get that thing to turn back on. And so, you know, the re-tear rates on those things start to spike because of that.
12: Well, I can tell you this, ladies and gentlemen, if for some reason you find yourself in need of chiropractic care, this guy is like a wizard. Like, you walk in, he's got like a gauge he puts on your back. He's evaluating the temperature on each side of your spine. They do x-rays. They've got, you know, red light therapy. You name it. It's like a med spa, but you walk out feeling like $1 million. Now, I'd love to jump into the next, but Jeff's already looking at me like he's going to give me the hook here and go to a commercial break. So I'm going to wait and introduce, doctor number two in the house here. right on the other side of this break. Don't go anywhere.
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10: And traffic right now, headed west on I-40. Between about Rio Grande and Coors, you're going to see some slowdowns as you make your way through there. Be sure to watch your speed both directions of I-25 near the construction zone. Westbound on Alameda near Coors, still seeing a little congestion as you make your way through there. I'm Michael Carlisle with KKOB Traffic, every 10 minutes on the 7s.
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1: Partly cloudy and warm tonight. We'll stay mainly dry. 70 Albuquerque, 65 Santa Fe. Tomorrow is another impact day for heat. Mostly sunny and very hot. You'll want to limit your time outdoors. 100 in Albuquerque, 92 in Santa Fe. I'm meteorologist Olga Breeze for KOAT 7.
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12: Okay, ladies and gentlemen, thank you for staying with us on the other side of that break. There's a lot of breaks in radio. You know, you every time you turn around, so you got to cut the thought to this, write a note. You know, on this side of the break, I'm going to do that, and that side of the break, and people are holding. There's a lot of moving parts, but it's worth it because, you know, we're talking to a lot of people, and we're hopefully talking about some subjects that make sense. I'm Paul Zeich. I'm in for Eric Strauss. 33 years in law enforcement. I'm your public safety expert. And today I'm talking not just about your physical safety or health. I'm talking about your mental and, you know, your actual ability to be healthy. You know, it kind of starts with your mental health. It also extends into physical health as well. I just got done introducing to you a very incredible chiropractic professional, Dr. Tony. But I also have here in the office, here in studio with us, live in the flesh, Dr. Anastasia. Now, she specializes in women's health, which should affect every single human being on the air. 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Or you're a man and you have a woman in your life. 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We fix things. So this is going to give you some tools for your tool shed there. So Dr. Anastasia is here, and she is the director and founder of Flourish Medical Clinic. 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
5: Hello.
12: How are you?
5: I'm doing very well. Thank you for inviting me.
12: Yes. So what would you say when, you know, we hear women's health and, you know, just throw that out there and it's like, it sounds like there's a lot of things to it, but why the specialization in women's health and what are some of the things that make that topic special for you and what you do?
5: Because I am is a medical doctor and also a woman who is going through transition in her midlife, helping specifically women who are going through the same transition in the midlife and helping them not only to survive that, but also thrive during that transition. And by transition, I mean specifically the time when women enter in perimenopause and eventually going into the menopause.
12: So that's a lot right there. Perimenopause, did I say that right?
5: That's right.
12: Perimenopause and menopause. Okay, so when I think of perimenopause, I'm thinking somebody's in their 50s. Is that right?
5: No, it's actually a little bit earlier. The average age of menopause in the United States is about 52 years old. And perimenopause can start as early as about 6 to 10 years before that time. So 52 minus 10, we're talking about 42, for example. So women entering perimenopause, the time before menopause, literally around her late 30s or early 40s.
12: Wow, that's early. I mean, you wouldn't really give that a lot of thought generally. You know, It seems like that is something. Is that a new revelation of medicine when you're talking about perimenopause? You know, it seems like it's a phase before the phase of menopause. How long can that last? How long can perimenopause last?
5: Perimenopause can last from 4 to 10 years. And because it's a natural transition, I guess that was not really given a much thought in the society, neither during education of the medical doctors or other medical professionals. And this topic coming to the media and people talking more about that because women want help. Even though it's natural transition, the suffering is not. We don't need to suffer some natural transitions.
12: Well, it's a big point that you bring up because, you know, as you do get older, I mean, you start taking more supplements. I don't care if you're male or female. And you realize, you know, water intake's more important. Exercise on the regular is more important. And, it seems like your body kind of starts fighting you a little bit the older you get. And, you know, Dr. Tony, am I onto something with that? I mean, is that it seems like a lot of things start changing the older we get. Now, I know you're about to tear it up. And again, ladies and gentlemen, I'm already getting the hook here. We got to go to a break so you can get some traffic and some great information. So stay with us and we'll dig in just a second.
23: 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They've had the ring in their pocket for days. They keep checking it just to make sure it's still there. Their hands are shaking. Their heart is racing. They've rehearsed this moment 100 times because this isn't just a question. It's a promise. And that promise deserves the right ring. I'm John Thomas from John Thomas Jewelers. 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And here's the part that changes everything. 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No questions asked, no regrets, just the right ring. John Thomas Jewelers, 10501 Montgomery Boulevard, where Albuquerque gets engaged.
10: And traffic right now, headed west on I-40. Between about Rio Grande and Coors, you're going to see some slowdowns as you make your way through there. Be sure to watch your speed both directions of I-25 near the construction zone. Westbound on Alameda near Coors, still seeing a little congestion as you make your way through there. I'm Michael Carlisle with KKOB Traffic, every 10 minutes on the 7s. See an accident? Call the Traffic Tracker hotline at 505-767-9167. I'm Michael Carlisle from the 96.3 News Radio KKOB Traffic Center.
2: At 6:29, it's 99 and partly cloudy here in Albuquerque. It's 86 and a little bit of clouds in Santa Fe at 96.3 News Radio KKOB.
6: From 96.3 News Radio KKOB, I'm Mike Gaba. Santa Fe City Council has approved a plan to close the Santa Fe Plaza to vehicle traffic during the summer. That begins in 2027. KKOB's Zoltan Chani Sosedo has details.
7: City councilors voted 6-2 Wednesday to close the plaza from Memorial Day through Dia de los Muertos on November 1st. However, a mayor-sponsored amendment makes the closure a one-year pilot program, meaning the council will have to revisit the issue before extending it beyond the first year. The proposal has generated months of debate among residents, business owners, and city leaders. Supporters say the seasonal closure will improve pedestrian safety, create more public space during the busy tourist season, and reduce the need for repeated street closures during major events such as Spanish Market and Hispanic Market. Opponents argue the plan limits vehicle access and could make the plaza less accessible for some longtime residents and visitors. Sultan Chani Salcedo, News Radio, KKOB.
6: The New Mexico Supreme Court has ruled that statements made by Alexi Treviso, tour doctor, after the death of her newborn cannot be used as evidence in the criminal case against her. In a unanimous decision, the court found that physician-patient confidentiality remained in place when Treviso spoke with her doctor in an Artesia hospital room while police officers and her mother were present. Justices concluded that Treviso's medical condition, which included severe bleeding after childbirth and the effects of medication, meant she could not voluntarily waive that privilege. Prosecutors had argued the presence of police eliminated confidentiality, but the court disagreed and upheld a lower court's decision suppressing the statements. The murder case against Treviso remains pending in Eddy County. A new report ranking New Mexico 18th in the nation for travel scam losses as vacation fraud continues to impact travelers across the country. KKOB's Natasha Leyva has insight.
9: According to an analyst of the Federal Trade Commission data, New Mexicans reported nearly $1.6 million in losses tied to vacation and travel scams, or more than 75,000 in losses for every 100,000 residents. The study found the median loss in New Mexico was $1,135 per victim, higher than the national median of $905. Researchers say travel scam losses in New Mexico declined about 14% from the previous year, but the nationwide loss has nearly tripled since 2021, reaching $295 million. The report comes as Labor Day travel plans have been ramping up across the country. Natasha Leiba, News Radio, KKOB.
6: A whistleblower lawsuit raising questions about the finances behind New Mexico's universal child care program. Early Childhood Education and Care Department Chief Financial Officer Carmel Pacheco Aragon alleges she was retaliated against after raising concerns about an $83 million budget shortfall tied to the program. That lawsuit claims she objected to how agency leaders addressed the funding gap and was later placed on administrative leave. Pacheco Aragon is seeking reinstatement and damages, while the department has not publicly responded to the allegations. And four black bears were found dead Wednesday morning along I-25 south of Santa Fe. According to the New Mexico Department of Wildlife, two adult bears and two cubs were discovered near the highway between La Cienega and La Bajada. Officials believe the bears died after being struck by a vehicle. Wildlife officers responded after receiving a report from New Mexico State Police. One of those adult bears was found near a creek crossing where officials say the animals may have been seeking water. For 96.3 News Radio KKOB, I'm Mike Gabe.
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12: Ladies and gentlemen, Paul Zeick in for Eric Strauss. He's getting some R&R. We're talking about, you know, some rehabilitation, you know, some healing, health and wellness. You know, Eric Strauss is getting some health and wellness. Next week, he's going to come back even stronger. It's just the way that works. You know, it's kind of like it's an unfortunate precedent. As you age, things start changing, whether you're male or female. And, you know, we just kind of were starting to tiptoe into that with Dr. Tony regarding, you know, some of the things that we're seeing. You know, I keep seeing articles about, you know, obesity being an epidemic and things such as that. Like, what is your angle on that? You know, Dr. Anastasia, like, what do you both feel about that statement? And is that true? What do the stats say? Like, what are we looking at here?
1: Well, I think that's, you're hitting it on the mark there. You know, just talking in the break here, 70 to 72% of the country is either overweight or obese, and there's something we got to do about that. When it comes to, you know, New Mexico and just insurance coverage and things like that, you're starting to see a lot of insurance companies leave the state because it's no longer profitable for them. But if you have a lot of people who are overweight, obese, diabetic, just metabolic issues, what ends up happening is that's not necessarily sustainable for an insurance company. And so, you know, you're starting to see, you know, some of the more advanced healthcare practitioners get into other things because they understand that, you know, there's only so much you can do from that standpoint. So it's actually really interesting Dr. Anastasia is here because she's absolutely on the right track as far as what to do specifically for women, but you know, really what to do for both men and women when it comes to just longevity and improving in people's lifestyle.
12: Well, you mentioned, you know, Dr. Anastasia about perimenopause and menopause. I mean, does that affect your body's ability to store fat? I mean, does that interfere with that?
5: Definitely in the women, we see menopausal weight gain, and it's very frustrating and upsetting for the patients. And they truly try everything. But when you are not sleeping well because of the hot flashes and the menopausal changes, when a woman has a mood swings and her metabolism is truly changing because of the hormone decline, right there tells you the answer. You have to treat underlying symptoms and you have to help that woman with controlling the weight and also helping with healthier habits and et cetera.
12: So how do you start that conversation? Like, you know, what are some of the symptoms that you see? You mentioned hot flashes. What else are women that are listening to this or, you know, even the men in their life that are witnessing some of these symptoms, like what are the key symptoms that you're starting to have some issues with premenopausal conditions or even menopause?
5: So going back to perimenopause, a lot of times women have this misconception that it will start with hot flashes. But when women still menstruating, the first three signs of perimenopause, the most common symptoms actually not hot flashes. But number one is sleep, primarily maintenance of this sleep. A woman would start waking up around 3 or 4 in the morning and then cannot go back to sleep. Second common symptom is menstrual irregularities. And number three is mood swings. Hot flashes come much more later, closer to actual menopause. As I said, those three symptoms prior, they are much more common. And that's what a younger woman should look for.
12: So is there one of those that's kind of so think about this on the break. The one symptom that you think is the biggest symptom that tells a woman that she's maybe entering that time of her life, being perimenopause or menopause, right after the break.
10: As we take a look at traffic right now, headed west on I-40 near Coors, you'll see a little bit of a slowdown. Be sure to watch your speed both directions of I-25 near the construction zone. Paseo, Alameda, Montaño, those river crossings moving up to speed right now. I'm Michael Carlisle with KKOB Traffic, every 10 minutes on the 7s.
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8: Partly cloudy and warm tonight. We'll stay mainly dry. 70 Albuquerque, 65 Santa Fe. Tomorrow is another impact day for heat. Mostly sunny and very hot. You'll want to limit your time outdoors. 100 in Albuquerque, 92 in Santa Fe. I'm meteorologist Olga Breeze for KOAT 7.
2: At 640, it's 99 degrees in Albuquerque. 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
12: Ladies and gentlemen, you're back on the other side of the break. Paul Zeick in for Eric Strauss. So, Dr. Anastasia, so we talked a little bit about perimenopause and menopause. What's the first symptom that you see in your clinic and that you are trying to, you know, fix? So a woman walks in the door at Flourish Medical Clinic and she says, hey, I need some help. Like, what's the first thing you're trying to fix?
5: So the first symptoms that I focus right away is the sleep. Because if woman is not sleeping, then she cannot maintain healthy weight. She cannot be productive at work and battle the brain fog, which is another common symptom. She cannot be intimate with her partner because she's always tired. So she cannot take care of the household. So the sleep is the number one symptom that I always try to fix right away in a woman.
12: So sleep. And now, is that connected to weight gain or any of these other issues, or are they all interconnected?
5: No, exactly. It is connected very much. Sleep is specifically the not falling asleep issue, but the maintenance of the sleep. That's a very common menopausal symptom. Like women would tell me that I fall asleep, okay, but I wake up at 3 in the morning and then just looking at the ceiling. Mm. So that's very telling description of menopausal sleep issue.
12: So, Dr. Tony, what is the biggest symptom that you find when somebody walks in and go, you know, I think I need some chiropractic assistance here. I need some, you know, additional medical care other than just being prescribed medication or taking Tylenol or a muscle relaxer. They finally say, I need some additional help. Like, what's the first thing that you normally notice as far as symptoms, or what's the first thing you try to fix?
1: You know, it's funny you say that. It used to be pain, but I think the average person that comes into the office now, it's they're sick and tired of just suffering and pain. And it's a slow thing that happens. At first it's they start to program their day around what they can and cannot do. And so it might not be playing with their kids anymore or exercising or being able to work. So they start losing money because they can't even work. And so by the time the patient comes to see us, it's typically they've tried a lot of different things. It may have helped, but it's no longer helping anymore, or they're tired of the pain coming back. And so that's where we got into a lot of the movement-based stuff because, you know, the two questions that I always ask the patient is, or even for myself, is what environment is this patient in right now that's causing these issues? And then what environment do I need to put them in to get them to adapt to do the things that they want to do?
12: She's talking like biomechanically?
1: Biomechanically, it's everything is about how you moved, and so when every time you take a step, a force is stress on the body. Now, if that stress exceeds the person's tissue capacity, they're going to have an injury. If it doesn't, and if it's just the right amount of stress, then all of a sudden that patient starts to adapt and they improve their capacity. So, the biggest thing is figuring out how deconditioned is this person in front of me. What do I need to do to get them to adapt to whatever goal they're trying to achieve? And so it's not just about chiropractic at that point.
12: You know, when I run into somebody who's never gone to a chiropractor, it's really crazy. It's almost like a club. Like there's just people that are absolutely go all the time. They've been going their whole life. And then there's some people who've been in a car crash and they get like 10 free visits. So that brings them in. I mean, and then they just kind of discover like, hey, this as an additional layer actually makes a difference in my functional ability to heal. Like, but one of the things I do get is, well, if you go once, you're going to end up having to go the rest of your life. Like, do you hear that?
1: Oh yeah, I used to think that myself. I was a college athlete, really? And I tore ligaments in my knee 7 different times in college to the point where they said I was going to eventually need a knee replacement. And when you go through all of the different treatments and it's just not working or it gets better and then all of a sudden it starts to come back, you're not getting to the root cause. And so what we're finding is when we record people moving, we can see where force is stuck in their body, where it's leaking from their body. And you can start to see that, you know, the human body should be equally distributed when it comes to force and stress on the body. If it's not, then one specific tissue will start to overwork itself, and that's usually where you're going to start to see the pain. So we can't really look at where the pain is and find the problem. You have to find it where there's energy leaks in the body, where force is getting stuck in the body, and you find that through movement.
12: Oh, are you talking about energy leaks?
1: Yeah, so, you know, when people move, if I see a foot cave in, if I see a knee, you know, cave in, if I see a hip squirt out when they're standing on one leg or just when they're walking, you can see these things. Hmm. And once you see it, you can't unsee it. It becomes really, really obvious. And so how do we fix that? Because if the stress is going through the same tissue in the body every single time, because of how they're moving, the only way that you're going to fix that on a long-term basis is fix the movement.
12: You know, and with you, you at least have the movement to look at, right? I mean, and everyone knows that, okay, hey, you're walking with a limp. You got this, you lean in one side. You got more pressure here and there. You know, Dr. Anastasia, when it comes to the inner physiological effects of the body, it that's a little harder to spot, I'm assuming, correct?
5: Yes, that's right. Yes. And I want to add, in terms of the movement and body aches and pains, women in the perimenopause and menopause have body aches and pains. And there is actually a term for that. It's called musculoskeletal syndrome of menopause. It was very well described and linked to hormonal decline. And I think seeing a chiropractor during that time is another tool that we women should have in our toolbox.
12: Yes, it's like almost like you guys need to be referring clients back and forth to each other.
5: Exactly.
12: I mean, right? I mean, it's like it's. I like to think of getting older, okay, as like an old like battleship. You know, I kind of feel that way after being on the streets as a cop for 33 years. Started at the age of 18, and you know, it's just like you can still do these things. But you need more time in dry dock. You need more, like, you know, I got a routine, like from the sauna to a cold plunge to you name it. You got to really take care of yourself, right? And I used to have the old adage, I think, you know, I'll sleep when I'm dead. I don't really need to worry about how much sleep I get or how much I don't get. It'll just work itself out. And the answer is just turn up the volume, like get through it, like handle it. Some of that comes from playing football for so many years into my 40s. Some of that comes from, you know, just pushing past things that seem to be limiting us. But there's probably a time that we shouldn't push past. And Dr. Tony, I'd like you to kind of get into that right on the other side of this break. We'll be right back, folks.
10: Well, traffic right now, be sure to watch your speed both directions of I-25 near the construction zone. Headed west on I-40 near Coors. You'll see a little bit of a slowdown as you make your way through there. Paseo, Alameda, Montaño, those river crossings look good right now. I'm Michael Carlisle with KKOB Traffic every 10 minutes on the 7s.
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14: Partly cloudy and warm tonight. We'll stay mainly dry. 70 Albuquerque, 65 Santa Fe. Tomorrow is another impact day for heat. Mostly sunny and very hot. You'll want to limit your time outdoors. 100 in Albuquerque, 92 in Santa Fe. Then Friday night, partly cloudy and breezy if you're stepping out. Only a slight storm chance. 71 Albuquerque, 64 Santa Fe. Get the latest forecast updates and personalized weather alerts with the KOAT app. I'm meteorologist Olga Breeze for KOAT 7.
2: At 6:49, it's partly cloudy and 99 degrees in Albuquerque. It's partly cloudy and 86 in Santa Fe at 96.3 News Radio, KKOB.
12: Folks, welcome back. I mean, an hour, believe it or not, when you throw in about 58 commercial breaks and traffic and this and that and the way the wind's blowing. And I mean, you barely have time to make a conscious, actual thought. And Jeffson, that you're in there laughing, Jeff.
2: I'm sorry, because I know this is...
12: Yeah.
2: When you come in and you have this idea that you're going to hit all these points.
12: Oh, yeah.
2: This is not a TED Talk where you put these commercials in. And
12: yes.
2: I know. I get it. And I feel for you. I really do.
12: You know, I get that they call that what? Paying the bills in the business?
2: Yes.
12: That's what they, yeah, they call that. So on the other side of the break, I was talking about a time that, and this is hard to know, okay? And that's probably for, you know, both of you, Dr. Anastasia and Dr. Tony. When is there a time to not try to push through something and actually seek out some health? And I'd like to know from both of your perspectives when that actually is. Is it when, like you said, Dr. Tony, you're starting to not do things, starting to avoid certain activities? You know, Dr. Anastasia, is it that you're starting to avoid, you know, maybe different settings? You know, you're when is it that somebody should stop and go, maybe I need to seek out some health? Some help. Dr. Tony, why don't you start with that?
1: I'll go back to the environment. What is the environment teaching this person to do? So I'll ask a patient, what are you doing all day long? Well, I'm sitting. I'm sitting at a computer. Okay, well, what's the environment teaching you? It's teaching you to sit. So you don't walk any? You don't go outside? You don't do this? You don't do that? No, no. How about we start walking? All of a sudden, they start feeling better, you know? So I have a general rule when it comes to physical pain. If the pain is about a 3-4 or less and it's deep, dull, and achy, try to work through it. If it's sharp shooting stabbing, stay away from it. Slow down.
12: Okay, so I got a text question here, Dr. Tony. They want to know where you're located. How do they find you?
1: We have two clinics, one in the Northeast Heights on the corner of Wyoming and Paseo, 8001 Wyoming.
12: Right next to like the Chinese, or the Jade's Chinese restaurant or something over there?
1: Yeah, there's an MVD Express right there. And it's catty corner to the Flying Star, if they're familiar with that.
12: Okay, okay.
1: And then the other location is in Rio Rancho, just right across the street from Presbyterian Hospital, Rust Hospital, on the corner of Unser and Westside Boulevard.
12: And the sign says just Gonstead?
1: Gonstead Physical Medicine.
12: Physical medicine.
1: Yeah.
12: As well as you, Dr. Anastasia, tell us where to find you, and then please answer the same question that Dr. Tony answered, if you don't mind.
5: You can find me at flourishmedicalclinic.com. I provide telemedicine health for women and helping them to thrive during the midlife transition. And to answer your question, when women should feel like she's done with suffering, I think women need to understand that there is no medal for suffering. There is no medal for pushing through this transition. And a lot of times, for some women, it could be 2 years. For some women, it could be 10. And we have families to take care of. And I think to also to explain why I'm so passionate about this topic, I can go back to my own story. As a woman who is going through this transition herself, I start developing brain fog and mood swings and be snappy at my child and the spouse. And I didn't like it because that's not me. I'm a very happy person, you know me, right? So I didn't tell myself to keep suffering. I started researching, and that's how I got into this area of menopause and has been in this area for over 3 years now, even though I'm in medicine for 15 years. So that's what I try to educate my patients. You don't need to suffer. There is help there. There's hormone therapy. Every woman, regardless of her risk factors, allowed to have a conversation and about her risk and benefits, specifically for her about hormone therapy.
12: Now, do you find that women that you work with, I mean, does it take a week? Is it months? Like, when do they start to feel more like themselves again?
5: So it depends on the constellation of symptoms they have, but usually symptoms like hot flashes, night sweats, they respond to hormone therapy quite quickly. And women can start sleeping and feeling better hot flashes-wise in 2 to 4 weeks. Other symptoms like low sexual desire, brain fog, they take a couple of months. So it all depends on the constellation of symptoms.
12: And do you find that you work with most of your patients, like, you know, for months on end? Do they just, they keep coming back and they're just kind of gradually getting better?
5: Yeah, I usually, I'm sorry, I usually like to work with women through my program, which is about 4 months. And that's when we focus not only on physical health, but also on mental health and sexual health. And we see each other frequently, and it's very extended and deep dive visits.
12: So flourishmedicalclinic.com, that's like flourish, like a flower, like flourishing.
5: That's right, yes.
12: Okay, so flourish.
5: Flourishing through the midlife, yeah.
12: Okay, that's very appropriate. I mean, it makes sense. Now, do you have a phone number also? Is it just to find you on the web?
5: So on the website, it's easier. There is a form to complete. And also, for our listeners, I have a free menopause strategy call that you can book through my website, flourishmedicalclinic.com.
12: So they can actually find you online there and book a free consult. Is that correct?
5: Yes, that's right.
12: Hey.
5: Like a discovery call. Yeah.
12: Ladies and gentlemen, that is value. We will see you on the other side of the second hour, ladies and gentlemen. Hold tight.
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32: From ABC News, I'm Dave Packer. Ukraine's president says several people were killed in a Russian drone and missile attack Wednesday night into this morning. President Zelensky blamed insufficient or delayed air defense supplies. During that Russian attack, a third country says its airspace was violated.
33: A Russian missile crashed inside Poland today, violating NATO airspace, raising the risk of escalation and testing the alliance's collective defense posture. The Kremlin, it has not yet commented on the incident, but Polish Prime Minister Donald Tusk, he says there's no reason to believe Poland was actually a target.
32: ABC's Britt Clennett. The federal government is warning communities about cyber threats to water systems after 30 plants in Minnesota were hit with cyber attacks. Multiple U.S. officials tell ABC News the attacks may be linked to Iran. ABC's Pierre Thomas.
34: Officials are also suspicious of hackers tied to Iran because the goal of the attacks appears to be to disrupt services, not to blackmail ransom payments.
32: The Cybersecurity Infrastructure Security Agency says in an alert that the cyber threat actors are targeting programmable logic controllers and modifying passwords to lock out operators. The confirmation process for President Trump's Attorney General nominee Todd Blanche hitting a roadblock. A committee vote has been delayed as Republican senators are seeking more assurances from the Justice Department. They want guarantees on several issues, including a proposed compensation fund for individuals claiming harm from past federal prosecutions.
35: Blanche, who was Trump's personal lawyer and is now the acting attorney general, insists the fund is dead.
36: There is no weaponization fund. The weaponization fund is dead. It's not moving forward.
35: But the Justice Department hasn't said that in writing. Senator John Cornyn blaming the White House.
37: I think he's being
0: prevented from agreeing to put that in writing, which is simply all we're asking for.
35: Senator Tom Tillis saying one of Trump's advisors wants to revive the fund.
1: ABC's Jay O'Brien. 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

0: Better late than never for a library in Australia.
1: A book has been returned to the Kiama Public Library 150 years late. Antiquities of Athens, published in 1858, was returned last week by a man who found it while doing home renovations. It was tucked inside of a tea crate, which was bricked into a sealed fireplace. He will not be charged with the late fee, which, accounting for 150 years of inflation, would be $19,500. It will not be lent out again. Wayne Cabot, ABC News.
0: Amazon has won federal approval to charge customers for rides in its Zoox robot taxis. The fully autonomous four-seater vehicles will still need to get state and local approvals. Zoox has been giving free rides in San Francisco and Los Angeles since last year. The head of the National Highway Traffic Safety Administration says the agency may reconsider requiring brake pedals, steering wheels, and windshield wipers for autonomous vehicles. Dave Packer, ABC News.
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12: This thing going out in flames.
19: Ladies and gentlemen, thank you for sticking around to the second hour of the show. Eric Strauss is in the Bahamas. I'm in for him. I'm Paul Zeich. You've heard me before. You know, I talk a lot about public safety and talk a lot about my book, Stop Him From Killing Them, available on Amazon. It's a book focused on helping victims of domestic violence and stalking as they flee the ex-intimate partners that they were in relationships with. And sometimes, you know, these guys just don't want to stop. They, you know, it's the if I can't have you, nobody else can crowd. And unfortunately, the reality is if a female is murdered in the United States, more than 85% of the time, it's the man who's stalking her who killed her. And that is a so

0: sobering statistic. It's real. You know, we get those stats when victim advocates and different groups study after the, you know, they do studies and they look at 100 homicides involving women and they look at the underlying factors. And more than 85% of the time, stalking and domestic violence are right at the top. And usually, in my experience, in 1,850 cases over 9 years, 99.9% of people being stalked know exactly who's stalking them. It's an ex-lover. It's an ex-somebody that you ran into. Sometimes you're just unfortunate enough to run into somebody at the grocery store, and they think, like, you know, you gave them some secret signal and a wink, and they start following you around. That can happen. Believe it or not, I've actually worked a case where somebody was living under someone's house, and they didn't know it. So pretty spooky stuff. You know, I've definitely got a lot of stories. One thing we got really good at, and that is how to mitigate these individuals before they kill. So 1,850 cases, zero victim fatalities. I took that knowledge. I put it into a book. I've taught all over the country, including at the FBI National Academy, on how to do this, as a law enforcement professional. And, you know, I can honestly say, Jeff, that, you know, I've been at different places around the country, and I've had women come up to me on the break, you know, usually I'm there, you know, I'm at a conference or something like that. I'm talking about this topic and topics like it. And they stop me and say, your book saved my daughter's life. I mean, it's an awing experience to run into that, honestly. I mean, it's not something that you just shrug off. I mean, because just like people are listening right now, I'm not exactly sure how many people are listening, if it's just background noise or whatever, but I can tell you it's an honor to be involved in helping keep the community safe. And, you know, the law enforcement officers that are out there right now that are doing this, God bless you. God bless the advocates as well that are out here trying to keep the victims safe. They're special people. And, hey, somebody's breaking in your house in the middle of the night and they got a knife and you call for help. You don't call the neighbor, you call the police. So let's let an officer know that we really appreciate what they do. Very hard job. The utmost respect for those that call that a profession and do it really well. So on to your mental and, you know, the other side of safety, we're talking about your body. You know, it breaks down a little bit. And, you know, I have here in the second hour with me, Dr. Tony. Thank you for sticking around, sir.
1: No, it's a pleasure. I, you know, last time we did this too, it was awesome. We had some really good questions, and we actually had some people call in after to the office about specific questions. So
0: that's pretty cool.
1: Yeah, if we're able to help people, love to be here.
0: Yeah, 505-243-3333. You can also text in questions. We've gotten some, and we've taken care of those. You know, I, at a very young age, you know, told a story about, you know, me, you know, my dad, you know, as a police officer, you got like 20 pounds of gear on your hips, and you're jumping out of cars, and you're in and out of your car all day long. And, you know, he had a chiropractor, and, you know, me at a very young age, I want to say probably, I don't know, 12, 13 years old, bent over, something happened, and I couldn't stand up straight, went to a chiropractor, and he fixed it. Like, immediately, I walked out standing straight up. What do you think I did? I mean, I don't think I've ever asked you this. I don't believe so, but was it just a bone, like, shifted and stopped me from standing up? How's that happen to people?
1: You know, it's funny you say that, because in the moment, there's so many things that could happen. Could it have been something along those lines? Sure. A lot of the research is coming out. You know, the big word right now is fascia, or, you know, the fascial system. And so basically it's the connective tissue that connects everything into your body. And so they're finding that within fascia, you have more nerve endings in that tissue than anywhere else in the body. And typically when somebody bends over like that, it's usually in the fascial tissue that they're damaging. And that's where a lot of these injuries are happening. Now, the problem with that is that when you have an injury in that tissue, it'll lay down scar tissue or an adhesion, and then that starts to pull irregularly on the spine, and then the spine starts to develop problems. So, you know, when I first got into chiropractic, it was all chiropractic. And then, you know, prior to being a chiropractor, I was a strength and conditioning coach at Auburn University. And so,
0: really?
1: Oh, yeah. And
0: that's cool.
1: The performance and strength and conditioning side, when I first started off doing chiropractic, I was like, man, we're just missing a lot of stuff that we should be doing to help people. So we started doing more of a functional rehab approach, and we added that to the practice. And then we started adding all these other modalities to the practice. And, you know, the frustrating thing is when somebody comes in and they say, oh, you know, last time I came in, you fixed me. Everything was great, but it came back. And that's frustrating, not only for the patient, it's frustrating for the doctor. And so that's when we started studying movement. It's like, why does this pain keep coming back? Well, when you start studying movement, you start to see that force and stress through the body when people move, it's going to the same area. So the human body is almost like a bridge where you have all these cables, and all these cables are equally distributed on the bridge. If that bridge just twists just a little bit, all of a sudden one or two cables has more stress on it. And if it's left like that, those cables are eventually going to snap. Mm. But the human body is the same way. It's like it should be equally distributed, but over the course of time, we're sitting all day long. All the asymmetries that we develop just over the course of our life, you put more stress on one specific tissue until one day it snaps, right?
0: So let's say they have something like that going on. Okay, we'll use your analogy of the twisted bridge, and it's their back. And, you know, they come in, I get an x-ray, and you see that. How long does it, I'm sure I'm, you know, it depends on a lot of factors and their movement and their age and things like that. But how long does it take to get something to start causing some relief of symptoms? Is it a lot of times the first adjustment? Is it second? I mean, like, how long does it take to straighten out a crooked bridge?
1: You know, as far as relief, it could take a visit. You know, depending on the person, what's going on, it could take a visit. But I've seen even chronically injured patients that, you know, they could be 70 plus years old. They have all these injuries that they've had over the course of their life. And if you're working on the soft tissue, the fascial tissue, the joints, and focusing on all that, they'll get relief. The problem is it will always come back. And that was the frustrating part. And you really have to study the movement of somebody. It's funny because an x-ray is not going to tell you that. An MRI is not going to tell you that. An orthopedic test is not going to tell you that. What you have to do is you have to record people moving. It's like, okay, what do you do throughout the day? When did you injure your back? What do you want to do throughout your day? And then you have them go through those specific movements that they are wanting to do or how they injured themselves. And that's when you're going to pick up those energy leaks in the body or the movement leaks where, you know, the foot caves in or the knee is caving in and all of a sudden the hip or the lower back has to stiffen and build more stability. Like, you can't see that unless you watch them move. And a lot of times you have to do it in slow motion.
0: You know, I swear the police profession must have every negative factor in the world when it comes to your back then, because you're just driving, you could throw something out. Like, you know, for 2 hours, your hands are up, you're slunched over a little bit, your lower back, it's like, plus the bulletproof vest, plus the gear, plus the getting in and out, everything's tucked in. You know, your uniform's usually pretty form-fitting, and your equipment's jammed into the seat and the seat belt's on. And I mean, it makes a lot of sense how I could need a lifetime of chiropractic care. I mean, do you have people that you have seen for the last 20 years? And like, how often do they come in and see you? Is it once a week, usually once a month? Like, what's the norm?
1: No, you know, we usually teach people certain things that they can do outside. If they come into our office and they're with us for an hour, they still got 23 hours that they got to manage themselves. So if we're not teaching them what they need to do on their own, I mean, they're going to see us forever, right? And mm-hmm. It doesn't matter if I saw them every single day, and that's where the movement comes into play. So I think the biggest thing is, you know, we have some people who come in maybe once a month, maybe once a quarter. Depends on what they're doing. We also have an app that I can manage people with. So, hey, Dr. Tony, you know, I'm doing this exercise. I don't know if I'm doing it right. Can you watch it? They'll send me a video through the app, and I can actually communicate with them on that.
0: What's the app?
1: It's just called the GPM Rehab app. So it's
0: really?
1: We built that out so that way for those specific reasons. So we get a lot of videos from people. Hey, can you record me in my track meet? Can you record me while I'm working out or whatever? Can I send a video? And they'll send it over and we'll look, and you can see a lot of the movement flaws. So
0: and that's like, you're talking optimization at this point, right? I mean, you're talking about somebody, they want to get a few seconds faster, you know, be able to throw something a few yards past that. I mean, right, we're talking function and then dynamic function.
1: Yeah, you know, that's the research is all in sports science right now. And that's kind of where I originally started as a strength coach, was just performance and how do we maximize that and optimize it to the best of our abilities. So the research is there showing it in athletes. What I wanted to do is scale it back and say, well, what about every single person, the everyday person? Can we use this same research, just dial it back, you know? And what's funny about that is you don't have to train them as intensely, and they still see great results.
0: Really?
1: Yeah.
0: That's amazing. All right, well, listen, we're going to dive into this even further right after this break. Don't go away.
2: 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Expensive? Sure. Confusing? Constantly. Boring? Not a chance. 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
0: Ladies and gentlemen, thank you for sticking around. I'm Paul Zeich, 33 years in law enforcement. I'm your public safety expert. You know, I've done that for quite a while now, several news stations. you know, kind of a little bit of a tribute this 3-day stretch that I've been on with you in the evenings, is to my good buddy that just passed away last Sunday. Had a celebration of life, and it was TJ Wilhelm. TJ is a fantastic human being. I met him. He was a young reporter for the Journal, and I was a sergeant in violent crimes in charge of the stalking unit. And you want to know, like, how are you, like, stopping these guys? Like, how are you guys getting arrest after arrest? How are you having this success? And, you know, there's a few news stories that were out there with, you know, Tim Maestas. He was with Channel 13 forever. And you know, he just saw it, and he was like, I want to do a story on it. And one of the some of the first stories that were written in the Journal on the stalking unit were by my buddy TJ. And then, you know, many years later, he was the best man at my wedding, and you know, just lost him here recently in the last 2 weeks to cancer. And you know, he's somebody that, you know, this world's a little darker when somebody who you really care about leaves. And you know, TJ Wilhelm was definitely that kind of person, and somebody you could call at the drop of a hat, and he'd be there all the time. And he was just so passionate about breaking news stories too. Like, that was just, you know, it was very odd because I've done hundreds of news stories. I've always thought that, you know, law enforcement and the media can work together. We just have to, you know, be honest with each other. And if we screw something up, we admit it and you move on. It's like a relationship, right? And me and TJ had that early on. And then obviously through the years, our families, you know, started hanging out and, you know, going on camping trips together. And, anyways, just, wanted to throw out another tribute to him. It's my last, you know, night I'm with you guys, and he's very much missed. And I'll tell you, the only thing that takes any sting out of it is knowing that I'll see him again. I know exactly where he's at. I know that, you know, TJ it was a Christian, and I know that he put his faith in Jesus Christ, and I know I'm going to see that guy again. And, you know, It doesn't stop the tears right away, but it certainly takes a lot of sting out of it. And, you know, I can't say enough good things about him. But back to our topic. So we're talking about the concept of how to keep your body running at 100%. Now, you know, a lot of us are car people, right? Car guys, you got filters you put on, the Can-Am filter, the different types of gasoline throughout the years. Now it's not as much, you know, the octane you put in, but I know when I was a young driver, okay, it mattered what octane you put in your car. The thing would like clunk, clunk, clunk, clunk, you know, it would stop but not shut off for a while if you use cheap gas. Do you remember that, Tony?
1: Oh yeah.
0: Okay. Well, now it seems like the selections are still there, but they don't seem to mean as much when it comes to the optimization of your vehicle. But when it comes to the care of your spine, like let's talk about the spine for a second. What is unique about your spine that is something that we really need to worry about injuring? And then once we injure it, you know, how's a way to get it to be functional again without surgery? Because I know a lot of people that have surgery and it's just never the same.
1: Yeah, I think just the modern lifestyle today, modern technology, all of that is basically stealing our freedom. You know, when I say freedom, I'm talking about the freedom to move and do whatever you want to do. And we've just gotten to the point where, you know, when it comes to healing your body, it's literally a cooking recipe if you look at it like that. You need vitamins and minerals, and you get that through your food. You need oxygen. You need light, specifically red light. You need voltage, believe it or not. And if you don't have these things, your body is not going to create energy. If you're not creating energy, you're not going to heal. You know. So when it comes to the spine, again, this is going to go back to force and how force enters your body. It always starts at the foot. It runs through the ankle, the spine, the pelvis and the spine. And then that's when you'll start to see these injuries. So depending on how somebody did it, they didn't have the tissue capacity to support whatever it is that they were doing.
0: Okay. So something shifts in the back, doesn't get put back where it belongs, and then the body kind of just stabilizes around it?
1: Not necessarily stabilizes, but adapts.
0: Adapt.
1: The body will always adapt. Always. It doesn't matter, good or bad. It's going to find a way to adapt.
0: Okay. We're going to explain that because you're onto something here on the other side of this break, folks.
14: 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I need a check.
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0: Welcome back, folks. Thank you very much. Jeff, did you have something you wanted to say?
21: Well, I just wanted to add, because there was people calling me on the phone and I didn't have the complete spelling, so I had to look it up. It's Gonstead Physical Medicine. And we were sitting there looking through the reviews through the break.
0: Yeah.
21: Just with one of the listeners.
0: Yeah.
21: And there's some stellar reviews there. I never trust fives, period, because we always know there's somebody hard. You're not going to satisfy everybody.
0: I'd give them a five.
21: But I'm going to tell you 4.9, 4.8. Ah, that's
0: legit.
21: Stellar.
0: Folks, look, I'm not going to, you know, talk about the book. I'm giving people that are dominant in their lane. I talked about the ROTC. I had the top cats in here, you know, the generals, if I can get them. Professionals want to talk to other professionals. And if you are an ultra professional, if you're somebody who's taken something as far as it can be taken, if you're a football player, you want to be in the Hall of Fame. You know, if you're a police officer, you want to probably do everything you can do to make situations safer, and sometimes that means climbing the chain, you know, promoting and things like that. But it certainly means helping people and being really good at it and caring a lot about doing it right. And I got to tell you, both Dr. Anastasia, when it comes to women's health, I don't know anybody better than that. When it comes to chiropractic care, the medicine, healing of your body, just, you know, you've been in a car crash, you got something going on with your neck. You're one of those people that decided to adjust your own neck once every 45 minutes, by the way, like that. And I wanted to get into that because I thought about it. But the reality is this man, Dr. Tony, you know, Wyoming and Paseo, it's right there on the corner, Gonstead, and that's the northeast location. He doesn't play around with this stuff, and he doesn't just adjust everything. It's very scientific. It's like, what is it? He's almost like an investigator himself. He's like investigating the cause of what's causing you to have the symptoms that you have, and then he goes at those symptoms and he fixes it. And I'm blessed to have you as somebody that keeps me healthy, man. I got to give you a thanks for that, honestly.
21: Oh, it's absolutely my pleasure. It's, you know, I think when people come in, if you were to go into any doctor's office, if they don't practice what they preach, how likely are you to listen to them?
0: It's hard. I mean, right?
21: It's very hard.
0: You know?
21: You know, and I you know, when I had my own injuries, I would go in from place to place to place, and everybody gave me a different diagnosis. Everybody told me something completely different. And it was very frustrating because the average person will go to one place, the doctor will give a diagnosis, they'll do the treatment, and it may or may not work. But if it doesn't work, they go to the next provider, they tell them something completely different, they'll do the treatment, and it may or may not work. And if it doesn't, they just keep going to provider, and nobody's really communicating with each other. The patient doesn't know what to believe, and then in the end, they end up just taking pills because that's the most convenient thing. And I've seen this downward spiral of that person's lifestyle. You know, this is actually kind of sad. I had a patient call me, or his wife called me last Thursday, and he's on hospice care, long-time patient. Hmm. And this week I told him, okay, well, I'll be there on Wednesday. I had some time to go to his house. Asked if I can go to the house. His neck was killing him. Hmm. He couldn't get out of his bed. So I said, I'll come to the house. So I finished up early. This is just yesterday. Finished up early, called the wife to see if I can go early. And she was like, unfortunately, he passed away 3 o'clock this morning.
0: Jeez.
21: So, you know, it's a lesson learned that when people rely on you to a certain extent, people have been patients of yours for a very long time. You cannot take that for granted, you know, and when we're all here to serve. You're here to serve in a different capacity. But, you know, my job, I truly believe, is to help people get their lives back so they don't have to suffer anymore. And when you get to that point, that really hit hard yesterday because I could have tried to come earlier. You know, if I showed up a day earlier, I would have been able to see him and, you know, not necessarily to save his life, but to give him a little bit of comfort before he left.
0: Something. You know? I mean, it's like suffering.
21: Yeah,
0: right?
21: It's suffering.
0: It is. It's like like everyone understands that even if you've got an animal on the side of the road and it's suffering, you know, and you're watching a movie, like they immediately pull out like, you know, a gun and they have to end the suffering of an animal. Like anybody who's, you know, kind of just forced to be in a position where, you know, minute by minute, things aren't easy for them. And I hate to say it, you know, the reality of life is it's not easy. I mean, I don't care if you're 18 years old or 65 or 80 or whatever it is. Everyone has got something that's going on that makes things hard. And when your body is fighting against you, it's even harder. I mean, you got the mental side, in all these years of me playing football, I've got about every little gadget you could possibly have. I get the inversion table, you know, you like hang upside down by your ankles, you know, the Jack LaLanne juicer. I got the this neck contraption where, you know, you pump up like something in the curve of your neck that kind of puts the curve back in there. You know, I've got the everything you could think of, the leg stretchers, and then ice packs. I probably got 10 of your ice packs. I remember I played one football game. And I had ice on my knees, on my back. I had like 5-6 ice packs on. I fell asleep that way and ended up with like a severe ice burn on my skin just because of the pain. You know, the relief that you bring to people, I mean, it's not to be underestimated. And, you know, talking about Dr. Anastasia, you know, it's one thing to kind of be able to pinpoint what's going on with you. It's another thing to just not feel your best. And, you know, she, and on the break, you know, her talking about some of the people she's helped, it's one of those things where they come and they're almost in a little bit of despair. Like they're at like the end of their rope with trying to figure out what's going on. And, you know, and that's why she told me she focuses on women's health, and it's something that, you know, she's very passionate about. And, you know, again, if you guys are looking for somebody to help, a female in your life that's maybe going through, you know, perimenopause, which is the early onset of menopause, look her up, flourishmedicalclinic.com. That's flourishmedicalclinic.com. You're going to find her there, and she's giving you, as a listener of this show, a free consult. Like, you can't beat that. You know, come on, free consult, that's legit. Now, how do you operate at your clinic, Dr. Tony? I mean, how do somebody walks in and they say, I got a problem. What's step one? Like, what do you guys do?
21: Step one, number one question, what are your goals? Because getting people out of pain typically is fairly straightforward. Okay. I mean, you have some that come in with some special cases, but what are your goals? Because I'm looking at that. What do I have to do to give you your goals, right? Or mm-hmm. to get you to accomplish that. So we check the tissue quality. You know, when I tissue quality, the analogy I give is it should feel almost like a raw piece of steak, soft, supple. When people come into our office, it feels closer to like almost like a well-done piece of steak, and then eventually it turns into what feels like beef jerky.
0: Jeez.
21: And when it gets like that, every single time they just bend and twist, just like beef jerky, there's no give anymore. So everything hurts. They end up, you know, causing little micro tears in the tissue. And so we check the tissue quality, then we actually record them moving, and that's where we pick up all the biomechanical stuff. How is force entering the body? Where is it getting stuck in the body, and where is it leaking from the body? And a lot of times, I would say 95% of the time, the pain is not where you're seeing those leaks.
0: Well, I'm going to tell you what. We're going to talk a little more about this after the break. Daniel, we know you're on the line. Just stick with us, brother. We're going to get you on right after this.
20: New Mexico has opinions, big ones,
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20: 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The news, the politics, the Lobos, the weather, the traffic, and whatever else has New Mexico fired up before noon. This is New Mexico thinking out loud, 96.3 News Radio KKOB.
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0: Paul Zeig and for the Strauss master himself. He's on vacation, folks. He's in the Poconos. He'll be back next week stronger, tougher than ever. You know me as the guy that's got the book, you know, the anti-stalking book that, you know, helps law enforcement, prosecutors, judges, advocates really understand what the victims that are fleeing from men that are stalking them are up against and how to stop them. 1,850 cases of experience are wrapped up into my book, Stop Him From Killing Them, available on Amazon. And it pretty much lays out a blueprint of how we did it. And for nine straight years with zero victim fatalities after almost 2,000 cases. So took a lot of work. And you know what? Kind of talking about that, before I jump into you, I heard you talking about with the other doctor there, Anastasia, that you got a book coming out here, Tony. So we're going to talk about that. But we got a caller on the line. Why don't we dial? Is Daniel right? Okay, yeah. Daniel, you're on the mic live. How you doing?
4: Hi, can you hear me? Okay.
0: Yes, sir.
4: Thanks for taking my call. There was a conspiracy theory that the internet is dead, right? Because over 50% of the internet is bots, non-human. And now it's considered it's not considered a conspiracy theory anymore. It's called the dead internet theory. Well, my question, let's say people are being turned into cybernetic machines with nanoparticles in food and synthetic biology and vaccines. At what point is the person dead and considered a robot machine?
0: I'm definitely going to divert that question to Dr. Tony. I mean, the plastics and stuff we're eating, you know, the chemicals that are in some of these substances, like how much of an effect does that have on our bodies?
7: I think it definitely is having its effect. If you were to look at people just 50, 100 years ago, they look completely different.
0: Like different how?
7: They're smaller to begin with, but there's a level of, I don't want to say comprehension, but there is a level of, what's going up in the world today. We know ADHD is going up. We know autism is going up. Like those types of diseases are going up. What about Alzheimer's, dementia? Those are going up. Why? And, you know, you're turning into quite the biohacker. We've had this conversation in the past where you can see a lot of that, and you almost have to reach a biohacking level to stay healthy today. You really do. No, Elon Musk is coming up with Neuralink and putting chips into people's brains so they can function and move. And so when it comes to technology, my concern is, are we getting away from things that are going to allow you to be healthy long term and compromising that with chips that you can put in the brain? Are you compromising that with just other technology that you could, or we can even say the GLP-1s or the GLPs, right?
0: So you're talking about semaglutide or tirzepatide, right? For the crowd, or like Ozempic, stuff like that?
7: The Ozempics and things like that. You know, one of the, is there a pro to it? Sure, you can lose weight. And I'm seeing people, patients, I'm seeing some people lose over 100 pounds. And they look completely different in a very short amount of time. My concern, though, is when I'm looking at MRIs on those patients, you're seeing a lot of fatty infiltrate in the muscle. So the way that the human body works, I was just dissecting bodies about 2 months ago now. And when I cut open a body, it was a man who was paralyzed. He had a stroke. His whole left side was paralyzed. When we opened up his right side, you saw the muscle. You know, everything looked like what you would expect. When we opened up the left side, left arm, left leg, it was just encased with fat. So fat serves as almost like packing material for the human body. You don't just lose muscle and then you have this dip in that area. It gets packed with fat. So when we're looking at these MRIs and muscle is shrinking, it gets infiltrated with fat. And that's what we're seeing a lot. So when somebody comes in with chronic pain or on the GLPs, the doctors who are prescribing these need to tell these patients, you better be working out while you're on this, because if you're not, that muscle is going to turn into fat and it's going to lead to a lot of physical problems down the road. You know, so, and I see that all day long because GLPs are becoming extremely popular now.
0: So, I mean, there is that challenge, right? I mean, is it diabetes that's the real enemy? Is it fat that's the real enemy? And, you know, it's kind of like the lesser of two evils in a way. But I hear what you're saying. Don't just, you know, take a medication and then think that's just going to be the cure-all. You know, you're going to lose, like anything else, you're going to lose some fat and some muscle at the same time.
7: Yeah.
0: No matter how you're dieting. And to offset that, maybe up the protein, I'm guessing, right? And maybe up the resistance training. We're not talking about, you know, deadlifting 1,000 pounds with a mouthpiece and with, you know, chalk on your hands, like in, you know, like one of the Rocky movies. Resistance training can just be a 5 pound weight, right? I mean, it could just be your own body weight.
7: It could just be doing your gardening and housework and yard work and just move. Just, you know, when you move, you're putting force on the body. Force is stress. Stress is going to either exceed tissue capacity and you get injured, or it's going to be just the right amount of stress and your body's going to adapt and you're going to actually improve.
0: I've definitely noticed one of the things that you start to lose is agility. Like, strength is one thing. Okay, fat replacing muscles, yet another. But agility, like just to be able to, you know, jump up at full speed and run. Like,
7: okay, yeah. So you're nailing it right on the head. This is the book that I'm writing now.
0: Tell me about that.
7: Okay, so this is the thing. Most people think, you can talk as a police officer, you're sitting in the car, you got to get out, you got to run down and chase a bad guy, right? You got a 20-pound belt around your waist, you got a vest on, you got all these different things, and you got to move as quickly as possible. There's no warm-up, right? So is that a strength thing or is that a coordination thing? So when we move, there's really four phases of movement. So the phase that we're talking about here is more of what we call the organizational phase, where the body literally has to, the muscle has to pull or contract and pull on your connective tissue and create tension around your joints. Mm. When that happens at the appropriate time, the joints are stable. You can get out of your cop car. You can run down the bad guy. Everything is fine. But what ends up happening just because of the environments that we're in is there's delays where the muscle maybe doesn't contract quickly enough. So that's not necessarily a strength thing. It's more of a coordination thing. So when we talk about athletes and how strong is strong enough for men, if you can squat or if you can deadlift maybe twice your body weight, that's typically strong enough. After that, it becomes more of a coordination thing, meaning if I were to slip on ice, my whole body contracts, right? Like everything tightens up.
0: Oh, yeah.
7: It's a protective mechanism to protect our joints.
0: Yeah.
7: Well, if we're trying to go from stationary to running down a bad guy, or stationary going from sit to stand as just your everyday person, if those muscles aren't firing appropriately, there's a coordination problem. We're not pulling slack out of the tissue to create that stiffness, and that's when the injuries happen.
0: So you're really like narrowing this really down to the micro level of what causes injuries and what allows you to maybe stay fluid for longer as you age.
7: I'm obsessed with this because there's got to be a reason. There's always an answer. There's always an answer. It's just, your knee hurts. Okay, well, just take this. Or your knee hurts, and even from our realm, okay, let's do some soft tissue work on it. Let's decompress the knee. Let's do whatever. But that's good, and it's needed. But it's not going to solve the long-term problem. That's where the movement has to come into play. Where are the energy leaks? How is this body moving? What environment is this person in that's causing this issue? And what environment do I need to put this person in to get them to adapt to do what they want to do?
0: So what is the name of your book?
7: It's called Movement Architecture. So the whole purpose of this is to talk about exactly that. What are the four phases or four laws of human movement? What should you be looking for as far as energy leaks? So in the book, I talk about teaching just anybody who reads it. You don't have to be a doctor to have this book. You can just be an everyday person who's trying to fix your own problems. And you can start to study what happens in each of those phases when you move, where the energy leaks are, and then you can study for yourself. And then it gives a whole program with video links and exercises on how to improve each one of those phases.
0: When's it going to be out?
7: Probably less than a month.
0: And you're going to have it on Amazon, I bet.
7: It's going to be on, we're going to start with Amazon.
0: Exclusively, yes. For 90 days, yes.
7: And if you're a patient in our office, those are going to you for free.
0: Hey, that is awesome. Dr. Tony Gonstead, that's Gonstead, Family.
7: Physical medicine.
0: Physical medicine. There we go. Yeah.
7: It used to be called Gonstead Family Chiropractic.
0: Yeah, I remember because I was there from. I'm like an OG. I'm an original patient from back in the day.
7: You might be older than some of the furniture now.
0: So. Oh my gosh! Come on, man. Pull his Jeff. Can we shut it off his mic or something? This is getting crazy now. All right. Well, you know, listen. We got. I hope we brought some value to the evening here. You know, we talk a lot about safety over the last couple of days. I really wanted to switch it up and just talk about your health. And, you know, I hope that, you know, Dr. Anastasia, again, you can find her at flourishmedicalclinic.com. You know, if you got a woman's health is the issue, if you're talking about just, you know, stabilizing your back and chiropractic care, look up Dr. Tony at Gonstead Physical Medicine. Right there. I love the location. It's Paseo in Wyoming.
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1: Tell us where to look for her. 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
3: A San Francisco robotics company is testing home cleaning humanoid robots. 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Dave Packer, ABC News.
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9: I'm Attorney Kevin Rowe. We've been helping New Mexicans get the compensation they deserve after a car wreck. If you

0: Solis, Benoza, the managing attorney, 2711 Carlisle Boulevard, Northeast Albuquerque.
1: He's here. 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

Monica Mark Levin here. Our number, 877-381-3811. 877-381-3811. Many of you have been working all day. You may not be aware of this. Some of you have been online. Have you seen the massive influx of immigrants into Spain today from Morocco, Northern Africa? Upwards of 80,000. Did you see that, Mr. Producer? Absolutely unbelievable. Humanity, as far as the eye could see, breaking into Spain and Spain doing nothing about it. Zero. Spain has a socialist president, radical leftist, who's anti-American, anti-Israel. And you know, it only takes one government cycle like this, as it took in our country with Biden, to create these circumstances. You can destroy a country rather quickly. There is simply no question that one of the reasons the communists in our country, that is, the Democrat Party, unfortunately, and the Democratic Socialists of America and their ilk, the reason they don't want immigration enforcement, the reason they attack ICE, is because they want exactly the circumstance that took place under Biden and the circumstance that took place today in Spain to be a regular occurrence in America. They absolutely want to replace the current citizenry

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1: 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The news, the politics, the Lobos, the weather, the traffic, and whatever else has New Mexico fired up before noon. 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
7: He's here. He's here. Now, broadcasting from the underground command post, deep in the bowels of a hidden bunker, somewhere under the brick and steel of a nondescript building, we've once again made contact with our leader, Mark Levin.
8: Hello, America. 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Our number, 877-381-3811. We'll get to your calls at the bottom of hour three. 877-381-3811. Here's what I was looking for. Interactive polls, Senate polls by Fox News. Fox News. In Georgia, Ossoff, this guy is a crazy leftist, is leading Collins, the Republican, 56-43%. That's 13 points. North Carolina, Cooper, the former governor, is a lefty, 53%. Watley, who ran the RNC with Lara Trump, 44%. That's a 9-point lead for the Democrat. In Ohio, for the Senate, Sherrod Brown, who's a radical lefty, runs as a moderate, of course, at 53%. Husted is at 45%. That's an 8-point lead for the Democrat. In Iowa, Turek is at 50%. Hinson's at 46%. Iowa, a Republican state, Turek is plus 4. Now, Iowa has gone Democrat from time to time, no question about it. But it is a Republican state. And Collins is at about 50% as that plays out in Maine. So I only point these things out to you to tell you the situation. Elizabeth McDonald is a host on the Fox Business Channel. She's quite excellent, actually. And she's looking at Bernie Sanders and what he's proposing, because he's such a Marxist, you know what. And let's see here. He's attacking Mark Zuckerberg. Mark Zuckerberg, it turns out, moved to Florida after this tax in California was proposed, this 5% tax on billionaires' wealth. Zuckerberg moved to Florida after this tax was proposed by the California lawmakers, so he's not going to pay any of that money, and he shouldn't. So Bernie Sanders writes, if voters in California approved the 5% billionaire wealth tax in November, Mark Zuckerberg would owe $10.5 billion in taxes, and health care would be saved for 3 million low-income people. Poor Mr. Zuckerberg would only have $200 billion left to feed his family. And, of course, he left. And Elizabeth McDonald writes, it's striking. A sitting U.S. senator is pushing a tax that violates both the U.S. Constitution and California's own state constitution, excuse me, where multiple European nations have already dropped it as a failure. This is a communist seizure of wealth, and the senator says nothing about stopping literally billions of dollars in fraud, waste, and abuse in the U.S. government. And I would go further. You see the way Bernie Sanders positions this? That it's one guy with a family who'd be

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4: Well, you know, the isolationists, the woke right isolationists, ladies and gentlemen, they will, of course, position themselves to blame the warmongers, the hawks, for any defeat come November. They're already working on it. Because they're very stupid people. First of all, substantively speaking, if they had had their way, Iran would have workable nuclear weapons right now. What would they do about that? They never have a solution to this, ever. What would they do about it? Is that a risk worth taking? The president has said since, what, 1980? That Iran cannot get nukes, but he's being manipulated by the warmongers? The warmongers and the rhinos. Now, that's pretty hilarious. The rhinos, Republicans in name only. It's the isolationists who are the rhinos. Isolationism was part of conservatism in the 1950s. In the 1950s. So they're a throwback to the 50s, if you will. Was Reagan a rhino? No. Was he an isolationist? Of course not. He didn't believe in detente with the Soviet Union. He believed in victory, and he got victory. I've raised questions about how this military operation or war has proceeded, and we've discussed it here many times. But one thing they couldn't stand, one thing that's intolerable, is the Islamo-Nazi regime with nuclear weapons. Private citizen Trump was right. Candidate Trump was right. President Trump is right. And we're right, too, all of us. Can you imagine that regime with nuclear weapons? Can you imagine what it would do to us? The isolationists are rather stupid people in many respects because they haven't taken the time to study or research or just to understand the enemy. The enemy wants to wipe us off the face of the earth. The enemy is here in the form of the Islamist imams and their professors and their so-called scholars. Where do you think this enemy comes from? They come from Islamist regimes in the Middle East and other places overseas, Pakistan as an example. And they want to destroy us. They want to wipe us off the face of the earth. They want to destroy our faiths. They want to destroy our civilization. They want to destroy our constitution along with the Marxists. And so the isolationists want you to believe that we should just leave them alone overseas. The fact that they want intercontinental ballistic missiles, and they're a long way towards getting them, well along, with the assistance of the communist Chinese and the fascistic Putin. The fact that they are trying and have tried to get nuclear warheads on those missiles, but we've now stopped them, that doesn't even alarm them. They're willing to risk the entire existence of this nation and your children and grandchildren to an ideology of isolationism that was a complete failure in the 1930s, led to the emboldenment of an Adolf Hitler in the Third Reich, Imperial Japan, fascistic Italy, and a massive World War II. Can you imagine what Hitler would have done with nuclear weapons? Well, imagine what the Islamo-Nazi regime in Tehran would do with nuclear weapons. But the isolationists have all the answers.

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2: A better life with Dr. Sanjay Gupta.
3: How often do you stop to wonder whether you should share something that's revealing, maybe even embarrassing, with a partner, a friend, or even your boss? In her new book called Revealing, The Underrated Power of Oversharing, behavioral scientist Leslie John says doing just that can help you deepen relationships that are vital to your life. We need people to trust us in order to get things like love, friendship, and career success. That's what she told us. When you make yourself vulnerable by revealing something sensitive, it does make other people trust you. In turn, when you ask someone to reveal something about themselves, showing that interest will generally lead someone to like you more. Why? Because people like to be asked about themselves, she says. It also signals that they are discriminating and choosy, but in a good way. I'm Dr. Sanjay Gupta, helping you live a better life.

0: It's 21 after. America in the Morning continues with business news. Stocks rebounded Thursday following Wednesday's massive sell-off thanks to Microsoft having its best single day in nearly two decades and a solid day for other tech stocks, including Amazon. But there was also some bad news for Wall Street investors despite the solid returns. Coinbase Global swung to a second quarter loss, reflecting more crypto challenges. And sandwich maker Jersey Mike's opened for business on Wall Street, but their new stock fell 6% on its first day of trading. Seth Soutell has more from Wall Street.
1: I'm Seth Soutell, and this is the AP Markets Report. Microsoft led a rally on Wall Street after showing that its big spending on AI is translating into profits. The S&P 500 rose 1.7% Thursday. The index more than recovered its drop from the day before as AI chip stocks regained some of the sharp losses they've been taking. The Dow added 613 points, that's about 1.2%. The Nasdaq Composite jumped 2.8%. Microsoft rose more than 15% for its biggest gains since 2008. That helped offset an 8% drop in Meta Platforms. The parent company of Facebook and Instagram reported weaker than expected profits and raised its forecast for investments in AI. Longer-term treasury yields held relatively steady in the bond market a day after soaring on worries about inflation. Seth Soutell, New York.
0: Apple reported stronger than expected earnings and revenue for the fiscal third quarter, driven by a 22% increase in iPhone sales. But the company issued weak guidance for the current period, citing supply constraints. According to CNBC, it was CEO Tim Cook's last earnings call before handing leadership over to John Ternus. Ternus, a 25-year Apple veteran and the current head of hardware. Even though the latest report on the economy showed it grew less than expected, the report showed Americans are still spending. Correspondent Donna Warder has details.
2: The U.S. economy grew 1.5% from April through June, weighed down by rising imports. The U.S. gross domestic product, the output of goods and services, was a deceleration from 2.1% in the first quarter of this year. The Commerce Department's report is below economists' expectations, but consumer spending increased at an annual 3.2%, up from 0.5% in the first quarter. Consumer spending accounts for about 70% of U.S. economic activity, and a measure of the economy's underlying strength looks good. That does not include numbers for government spending and trade. Donna Warder, Washington.
0: It's 24 past. Facing a truck driver shortage, the White House is turning to veterans to help keep America moving. That and more when America in the Morning returns after these messages.
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0: 5 years ago was facing the chopping block. Lisa Dwyer reports it could impact Medicare premiums.
8: Millions of older adults on Medicare prescription drug coverage could face higher monthly costs in 2027. The Trump administration says it has decided to end a temporary subsidy program that helped offset premiums for the past 2 years. The program was initially implemented by the Biden administration to lower Medicare Part D prescription drug costs in response to the 2022 Inflation Reduction Act. While federal officials say the financial impact will be minimal, Democrats have criticized the move as an attack on health care affordability. I'm Lisa Dwyer.
0: The White House is touting a program to try and get more veterans behind the wheel of commercial trucks. Correspondent Jennifer King reports.
9: President Trump says he wants more military veterans to become commercial truckers.
10: For many years, American highways and roadways have been terrorized by unqualified illegal aliens dangerously driving big rigs.
9: At an event on the White House grounds, the president said 34 states are joining the initiative.
10: We call it Freedom Haulers Initiative. Any American who has driven a heavy truck for our military will automatically be eligible for a commercial driver's license.
9: Secretary of Veterans Affairs, Doug Collins.
11: The GI Bill is going to be able to pay for this. 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
9: Among the speakers was driver Ricky Washington, who says veterans and their spouses make exceptional drivers because the core values of the military align with the trucking industry.
12: We're disciplined, we're vigilant, we're adaptable, and we're unwaverable commitment to getting the job done.
9: Jennifer King, Washington.
0: America in the Morning for Friday, July 31st, 2026 is produced by Jeff McKay. I'm John Trout. This is Westwood One.
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18: Good morning, New Mexico. It's 5:32 on this Friday, the 31st, final day of July 2026. From the KKOB newsroom, I'm Sultan Chani Salcedo. Here's the latest news. Right now, you have 75 degrees in downtown, 99 for a high today. Santa Fe at 70 and looking for a high of 90 degrees. The New Mexico Public Regulation Commission has approved the sale of the New Mexico Gas Company to Saturn Utilities Holdco. The $1.25 billion transaction will allow New Mexico GC to keep its New Mexico headquarters, leadership, team, workforce, and all existing regulatory obligations. $22.4 million in rate credits for NMGC customers, which will be paid monthly over a 12-month period, starting within 3 months of the sale closing. The new owner has committed to investing nearly $87 million into New Mexico through commitments, which include $15 million invested into economic development and workforce training initiatives, as well as $7 million towards NMGC's existing customer base assistance program, Heat New Mexico. Base rates will not increase or change as a result of the sale. The New Mexico Supreme Court has ruled that statements made by Alexi Treviso to her doctor after the death of her newborn cannot be used as evidence in the criminal case against her. Here's more from KKOB's Mike Abel.
19: In a unanimous decision, the court found that physician-patient confidentiality remained in place when Treviso spoke with her doctor in an Artesia hospital room while police officers and her mother were present. Justices concluded that Treviso's medical condition, which included severe bleeding after childbirth and the effects of medication, meant she could not voluntarily waive that privilege. Prosecutors had argued the presence of police eliminated confidentiality, but the court disagreed and upheld a lower court's decision suppressing the statements. The murder case against Treviso remains pending in Eddy County. Mike Gable, News Radio, KKOB.
18: KKOB News Time, 5:34. Religious leaders in Albuquerque are speaking out after an online dispute escalated into a confrontation involving a firearm at a local Catholic church. More from KKOB's Natasha Leva.
20: Father Vincent Chavez of St. Teresa of the Infant Jesus Catholic Church says he received hostile messages after publicly supporting the construction of a mosque in the neighborhood. The dispute later moved to the church property, where police say an argument broke out involving a church employee and a woman connected to the social media posts. Investigators say the woman's boyfriend allegedly pulled a gun during the confrontation and now faces two counts of assault with a deadly weapon. Natasha Leva, News Radio, KKOB.
18: A new report ranks New Mexico 18th in the nation for travel scam losses as vacation fraud continues to impact travelers across the country. According to an analysis of the Federal Trade Commission's data, New Mexicans reported nearly 1.6 million in losses tied to vacation and travel scams, or more than 73,000 in losses for every 100,000 residents. The study found the median loss in New Mexico was $1,135 per victim, higher than the national median of $905. Researchers say travel scam losses in New Mexico declined about 14% from the previous year, but nationwide losses have nearly tripled since 2021, reaching $297 million. The report comes as Labor Day travel plans begin ramping up across the country. Well, the forecast for today, another scorcher, 99 is expected for the high here in Albuquerque, 90 up in Santa Fe. Currently, it's 75 degrees in Rio Rancho, 70 up in Santa Fe, and right now 75 here in downtown Albuquerque. Stand by for the morning show with Bob Clark. Candy has traffic also coming up at 5:36. You're up to date. I'm Sultan Chani Salcedo, 96.3 News Radio, KKOB.
1: 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Live from downtown Albuquerque, this is Bob Clark.
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23: Good morning, everybody. Bob Clark with you here on News Radio KKOB. It is Friday, July 31st. DC at the board, Zoltan in the newsroom, Candy Traffic, her next report coming up here in just a few moments. Good morning, DC. And good morning to you, Candy Cruz. How you doing this morning?
24: I'm doing all right. How are you?
23: I'm fine. Can you believe it is the last day of July already?
24: Oh, my. All right, well, I guess so.
23: Yeah?
24: That's what the calendar says.
23: That's exactly right, including the Michellender.
24: Oh, that's right. The Michellender.
23: I literally can remember like it was just 2 days ago when we're like, hey, it's July 1st. Happy Canada Day, everybody.
24: Oh, my gosh, you're right. It was Canada Day.
23: I'm getting the sense that I've caught you off guard again when it comes to what day of the week it is.
24: I don't pay attention to what day of the week it is.
23: Not even Friday, when you're rolling into the weekend.
24: I feel like, well, not really.
23: Okay. That explains a lot.
24: I feel like I'm just old, maybe.
23: Okay.
18: Oh, no.
23: Wow. No. Come on now, what are you
24: Well, because I'm
23: about?
24: Doing grown-up stuff on the weekends now, it's not as exciting, I guess.
23: Oh, what's on your grown-up list this weekend?
24: Oh my gosh, my list is so stupid and long.
23: It always is.
24: Ugh. I'm already exhausted.
23: Maybe not
24: I even
23: necessarily
24: think about
23: stupid,
24: it.
23: But it's long. It's always
24: stupid.
23: A long list.
24: It's definitely stupid. It's a stupid long list. I have no idea where I'm even going to start this weekend. I just know there's truckloads to do. Truckloads right. to do. And I got to try and save my pumpkin plants. Not doing great. Yeah. So we're going to try and...
23: I wouldn't put a whole lot of time into that.
24: Well, I watched this gardening show yesterday that gave me some tips that I hadn't ever heard before. So we're going to try a new... We're going to try something new.
23: Okay.
24: We'll just put it that way. Apparently, I've been doing everything wrong my entire life.
23: You know, again, I've told you this many times, but we have access to Rick Hobson at Jericho Nursery, who is an expert. Anytime you want his phone number, I can give it to you. And you can, in fact, I think I've already done that. You should just,
24: I feel
23: guilty.
24: I don't
23: guilty, know why, just texting
24: like
23: him.
24: I have so many questions. He's going to be like, all right, what idiot gave her my phone number? It's all going to come back on
23: me. Well, let's not, we'll just keep that between us.
24: But apparently you're supposed to water every plant from the bottom, not the top. And you're supposed to bury them all the way up to the leaves because the more roots it grows, the more fruit you're going to get.
23: Do you know who else you could ask? Is TJ. His pumpkins are off to a tremendous start.
24: Oh, I'm sure they are.
23: They look fantastic. I mean, they look fully grown right now. And we're only at the end of July.
18: Wow.
24: This is so frustrating. My leaves are massive. It looks like a Jurassic Park plant. They're absolutely the hugest pumpkin leaves I've ever seen, but I don't have a single pumpkin yet.
23: Mm-hmm.
24: So.
23: You could text TJ, too. He might be able to help you out. But and again, too, it might be too late to salvage anything for this year. I mean, of substance.
24: We're going to give it a try anyway.
23: No, okay.
24: I got those weird fish
23: guts. I'm not suggesting you give up. I'm just saying you might be able to figure something out this weekend with your pumpkin plants, but again, this late into the season for pumpkin growing it, I don't know.
24: Even if I learn late, it'll prep me for next year.
23: There you go.
24: Because I am determined. I love pumpkins. I'm absolutely determined to keep trying until I get some.
23: Excellent. All right, let's get an update on the start of our Friday traffic with Candy Cruz.
24: Well, right now we don't have any crashes to worry about, but don't forget the I-25. The construction has the Comanche and the Montaño on-ramps blocked off to southbound I-25. Also, the northbound frontage road is closed between Cutler and Comanche. That's all going to go on till about 6 o'clock this morning. I'm Candy Cruz with KKOB Traffic every 10 minutes on the 7s. If you see an accident, call the Traffic Tracker Hotline, 505-767-9167. I'm Candy Cruz from the 96.3 News Radio KKOB Traffic Center.
2: This final Friday of July is going to be a sizzler out there. A high of 101 for Albuquerque and 92 in Santa Fe. And there will be a slight chance of a late day shower or thunderstorm, but a better chance that we'll have strong gusty canyon winds for Friday evening into Friday night for Albuquerque. Some of those wind gusts could go up to 50 miles per hour, especially on the east side of Albuquerque. The low of 62 there and a low of 71 for Albuquerque. I'm KOAT 7 Weather Chief Meteorologist Byron Morton for KOAT.
23: 73 is the temperature right now here in Albuquerque. We did officially hit 100 degrees, as Byron mentioned there yesterday. 72 is the temperature in Rio Rancho, and it's 67 right now up in Santa Fe. Candy's traffic coming up at 5:47. That's her next report. This morning's news headlines coming up. Plus, Lobo's getting the football team. 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
13: A better life with Dr. Sanjay Gupta.
4: They say consistency is key, but sometimes you just gotta switch it up. A new study out of Harvard School of Public Health found that varying your exercise routine could add years to your life. What exercise someone did didn't matter much. What did matter was that all the exercises together worked all the muscle groups in their body. Now, an added benefit to changing things up is it can help you push through the plateau effect. That's when your body gets so efficient at doing something that you actually stop getting better at it. And we know from previous research that specializing in any one sport at a young age can make someone actually more prone to injury. And as experts we talk to point out, even elite athletes switch up things with their workouts, making sure to target strength, cardio, flexibility, balance, and doing that every single week. I'm Dr. Sanjay Gupta, helping you live a better life.
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23: It is 5:45 this morning in our news headlines. The U.S. and Iran continue to exchange more missile attacks as both countries continue fighting after a four-day pause. President Trump expected to withdraw the nomination of Todd Blanche for now, and he will continue acting He will continue as the acting attorney general. Federal appeals court blocks the Trump administration's expansion of mandatory detention for illegal immigrants. U.S. economy grew at a slower than expected rate in the second quarter. GDP came in at 1.5%. The father of the Georgia school shooter is sentenced to 15 years in prison for giving his son the gun that was used in the deadly attack. New Mexico Supreme Court rules statements by an Artesia teenage girl after her newborn baby was found in a hospital trash can dead cannot be used by prosecutors in the case. PRC approves $1.2 billion sale of New Mexico Gas Company to a private equity company in Louisiana. The annual tax-free back-to-school shopping weekend, now underway here in New Mexico, will continue through Sunday. New Mexico State Land Commissioner Stephanie Garcia Richard is formally nominated as the Democrats' new candidate for lieutenant governor. APD investigating the death of an infant in southeast Albuquerque. City of Albuquerque launches two additional speed cameras and set to add two more early next month. That will bring the total in the city to 38. And the final Summerfest to be held tomorrow from 5 until 10 p.m. at the Fontana Ranch Park in northwest Albuquerque. In sports baseball, the Isotopes win their third straight down in El Paso. They beat the Chihuahuas last night 16-10.
6: Albuquerque Isotopes.
23: I guess with the start of football right around the corner, they figured, let's play a football score kind of baseball game tonight.
24: Good for them.
23: 16-10. Bob Clark along with Dale Cornelius, Zoltan in the newsroom, Candy Cruz Traffic, 96.3 News Radio KKOB. And speaking of football, UNM, Lobos, the players report to training camp early next week. I believe the first official practice is Wednesday, August 5th. They got some preseason love yesterday from ESPN.com. This was a story written on the website by Bill Connolly, and the headline is, which college football teams could break through and bounce back in 2026? And the Lobos are on this list with some pretty, you know, big-time schools in terms of power conferences. Texas Tech Red Raiders are on the list. Washington Huskies, Houston Cougars, Florida State, Northwestern, Purdue, Tulsa, Florida Gators.
24: Nice.
23: Virginia Tech Hokies. Let's see here. Oklahoma State.
8: Wow.
23: Colorado Buffaloes. Guess they're thinking Deion's going to bounce back this year. Or maybe it's their new leadership up there. Fernando Lobo, the athletics director.
8: I think
24: Fernando.
8: That's it.
23: And then the Syracuse. And then also on the list, the New Mexico Lobos. Whoops, sorry, wrong one.
24: That's supposed to go before
23: there we go. Yeah. It says, and they went, of course, the Lobos in 2024 under Bronco Mendenhall won 5-7. Last year under Jason Eck went 9-4 to a bowl game. It says here, after enjoying just two winning seasons in the previous 17 years, the Lobos became one of the nation's more delightful stories, as they put it. That's kind of odd. It's an odd choice of words. The Lobos are projected underdogs only twice on their schedule, at Oklahoma in week three. And then they are just a slight underdog at the game they will be playing against UNLV in November. Although that game's at home. That's here in Albuquerque this year. But that's basically a toss-up. They were among the nation's favorite mid-majors last season, thanks to Jason Eck and his players, both playing loose and ultra-physically as well. So
24: nice.
23: Yeah. That's a nice. Anytime you can be on the same list with schools like Texas Tech and the Washington Huskies and Florida State. And
8: for sure.
23: Florida, Oklahoma State. You know, that's not bad. And they are projected to be certainly, if not the favorite, one of the top teams to compete for the Mountain West Conference regular season championship in the new look Mountain West this year. Let's get an update on traffic with Candy Cruz.
24: We just got our first accident reported. This crash is on I-40 westbound, just a little bit east of Tramway. Looks like we've already got a little bit of congestion starting to form there, but so far, no major backups to worry about. I'm Candy Cruz with KKOB Traffic every 10 minutes on the 7s. If you see an accident, call the Traffic Tracker Hotline, 505-767-9167. 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
2: This final Friday of July is going to be a sizzler out there. A high of 101 for Albuquerque and 92 in Santa Fe. And there will be a slight chance of a late day shower or thunderstorm, but a better chance that we'll have strong gusty canyon winds for Friday evening into Friday night for Albuquerque. Some of those wind gusts could go up to 50 miles per hour, especially on the east side of Albuquerque. The low of 62 there and a low of 71 for Albuquerque. I'm KOAT 7 Weather Chief Meteorologist Byron Morton for KOAT.
23: Here in Albuquerque, we have a temperature this morning of 72 degrees. It is 71 in Rio Rancho. Elsewhere around the state, 66 up in Farmington. It's 78 down in Socorro. 63 in Grants. It's 68 degrees in Edgewood. And right now up in Santa Fe, the temperature in the capital is 66. 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
13: A better life with Dr. Sanjay Gupta.
14: How often do you stop to wonder whether you should share something that's revealing, maybe even embarrassing, with a partner, a friend, or even your boss? In her new book called Revealing, The Underrated Power of Oversharing, behavioral scientist Leslie John says doing just that can help you deepen relationships that are vital to your life. We need people to trust us in order to get things like love, friendship, and career success. That's what she told us. When you make yourself vulnerable by revealing something sensitive, it does make other people trust you. In turn, when you ask someone to reveal something about themselves, showing that interest will generally lead someone to like you more. Why? Because people like to be asked about themselves, she says. It also signals that they are discriminating and choosy, but in a good way. I'm Dr. Sanjay Gupta, helping you live a better life.
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23: 5:54 is the time this morning. The stock market bounced back on Thursday. Yesterday afternoon at the closing bell, the Dow was up 614 points. S&P was up 122 points, and NASDAQ was up 680 points. And the futures are up once again this morning. Right now, Dow futures are up 233 points, S&P up 25, and NASDAQ futures are up 301 points. And we'll have those opening numbers for you at 743. 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Bob Clark, along with Dale Cornelius, Candy Cruz, 96.3 News Radio, KKOB. Coming up later this morning, in fact, in about an hour, we'll do the early bird special today. This will be your last chance this week to win two tickets to go see Toto, Christopher Cross, and the Romantics. They'll be performing Monday, August 10th at the First Financial Credit Union Amphitheater. 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We do have a brand new sweet deal for you today as well. Our friends at Firehouse Subs. You can get $60 worth of gift certificates for just $30. And they'll go on sale this morning at 9 o'clock. 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And now they've got the smoking honey melts.
24: Oh, my goodness.
23: Chicken or shaved steak.
24: Yes, please.
23: And apparently, they just introduced fries earlier this year. Now, apparently, they've got Cajun fries.
24: Oh, nice.
23: Look at Lucas.
0: Look at that.
23: Yeah, so that'll go on sale this morning at 9 o'clock. All right, we're all familiar with the whole concept of Christmas in July, right? What about Summerween? And that's apparently today. Since it's July 31st, 3 months exactly until Halloween. So there's a list here of classic horror movies that are set during the summertime if you want to celebrate a little Summerween tonight. And there are some classics at the top of the list. These aren't ranked in any particular order, but The Creature from the Black Lagoon.
24: Never seen that.
23: That's a movie that dates back to 1954. Wow. And soon, The Darkness from 1970. The French horror flick, Don't Deliver Us from Evil. That was out in 1971. Also, another 71 movie, The Blood on Satan's Claw.
24: Goodness gracious, settle down.
2: Wow.
23: That actually sounds, just the title alone.
2: Yeah.
23: That sounds pretty good. An Italian horror flick called Torso. I wonder what happens to people's torsos in that movie.
24: That's awesome.
23: And then, of course, some of the classics we're very familiar with. The Texas Chainsaw Massacre. Man, you talk about a creepy film.
0: Right.
23: God, that makes that movie makes your skin crawl.
0: Yeah.
23: No pun intended.
0: For sure.
23: And then, of course, Jaws and Friday the 13th from 1980.
18: Yeah, I don't know. Jaws now doesn't...
23: What?
18: Not doesn't seem
24: Jaws
18: to
24: doesn't
18: me
24: seem
18: as...
24: like a horror movie.
18: Right, exactly.
24: I would have put that in
23: there. Pretty damn scary. That's for sure.
0: Yeah.
23: Well, you're
0: avoiding the water.
23: You've got plenty of other choices. The Texas Chainsaw Massacre certainly would be a good
18: one. Well, that's what I'm saying. I don't think it falls in the same rank.
23: All right, let's get an update on traffic. It's 5:57 with Candy Cruz.
24: Well, we got one accident to report. This crash is on I-40 westbound, just a little bit east of Tramway. Traffic is still pretty light, so you may see some congestion there, but so far no major delays. I'm Candy Cruz with KKOB Traffic every 10 minutes on the 7s. If you see an accident, call the Traffic Tracker Hotline, 505-767-9167. I'm Candy Cruz from the 96.3 News Radio KKOB Traffic Center.
2: This final Friday of July is going to be a sizzler out there. A high of 101 for Albuquerque and 92 in Santa Fe. And there will be a slight chance of a late day shower or thunderstorm, but a better chance that we'll have strong gusty canyon winds for Friday evening into Friday night for Albuquerque. Some of those wind gusts could go up to 50 miles per hour, especially on the east side of Albuquerque. The low of 62 there and a low of 71 for Albuquerque. I'm KOAT 7 Weather Chief Meteorologist Byron Morton for KOAT.
23: Here in Albuquerque this morning, we do have a temperature right now of 72 degrees after officially hitting 100 degrees yesterday for the fifth time so far this summer. Rio Rancho is at 70 degrees. Elsewhere around the state, 66 up in Farmington, 78 already down in Socorro at 63 in Grants, 67 in the East Mountains in Edgewood, and right now in Santa Fe, the temperature there is 66 degrees. Stay tuned for the news. 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
4: I don't know about you, but my social media feeds are flooded with lotions and potions and gadgets, all promising to unlock different components of longevity. But if you log off, take a step back from all the hype, you'll find that the actual keys to a longer, healthier life are hiding in plain sight. There are four of them. Number one, nutrition. The Mediterranean diet really is the gold standard. Number two, exercise. You should be getting 150 minutes of moderate intensity exercise or 75 minutes of vigorous intensity exercise every week, plus strength training and stretching. Number three, sleep. Sleep is when your body and your brain repair themselves. You should be getting 7 to 9 hours a night. And finally, number four often gets forgotten, socialization. It's not a bonus. It's a necessity for a healthy life, finding a sense of community, purpose, and belonging. I'm Dr. Sanjay Gupta, helping you live a better life.
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12: From ABC News, I'm Sherry Preston. The details coming from Hamas and Israel are slim, but ABC Chief Global Affairs correspondent Martha Raddatz says there could be a major deal in Gaza.
19: President Trump announcing U.S. negotiators have reached a deal with Hamas to lay down its weapons and relinquish its control over Gaza. U.S. officials who briefed reporters late last night say Hamas has agreed to disarm and transfer power in Gaza, as long as Israel withdraws from the Strip. The proposed move, part of a peace deal announced by President Trump and his newly formed Board of Peace.
12: The Iran war, now in its sixth month, and it turns out the conflict has been very profitable for oil companies. Here's ABC's Jim Ryan.
20: As consumers face the pain at the pump, the nation's major oil and gas companies are celebrating massive profits, also a byproduct of the U.S.-Iran conflict. ExxonMobil reported second quarter profits of $14.5 billion, up 105% from the same period a year ago. Chevron's profit from April to June was nearly quadruple the second quarter of 2025.
12: At least 34 migrants have died trying to reach Spain from Morocco. Some 60,000 people rushing to enter Spain's Ceuta enclave over the past 24 hours, equivalent to 70% of the city's regular population. Border forces clashing with migrants. No word on what sparked the rush of people. Immigration officials have been clashing. A dangerous heat dome settling in over the West. ABC meteorologist Sam Champion.
21: All-time August heat. Possible in Vegas, also possible in Billings. Guys, August is just starting tomorrow, so this would be the warmest they'd ever seen in August.
12: Oregon could be facing its worst fire season on record. Firefighters in southwestern France working to control the last hot spots of that massive blaze there. It's burned an area four times the size of Paris. You're listening to ABC News.
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15: 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Here's the latest news from 96.3 News Radio KKOB, brought to you by your New Mexico Honda dealers. Right now in Albuquerque, we have a temperature of 78 degrees at the Sunport, 75 here in the downtown area, looking for a high today of 100. Santa Fe, 70 right now, looking for a high of 90 degrees. Once again, we are in a heat advisory today, starting at noon, with metro temperatures between 97 and 102. Portions of the lower Rio Grande Valley, like Socorro, will reach 105 today. A Santa Fe man is in jail after making several threats at a convenience store clerk over several weeks. On Wednesday, police were called to the convenience store located on the 5,000 block of Las Soleras Drive regarding reports of assaults, where they were told about several incidents dating back to last month, where a man identified as Jeremiah Meyer of Santa Fe County had become confrontational over alleged shoplifted items at the store, including threatening to kill the clerk. On Wednesday, when Meyer went to the store, he was denied service by the clerk and once again threatened him. After several hours of reviewing security videos, they were able to arrest Meyer, who is now charged with aggravated assault with a deadly weapon and other charges. He's in jail without bond this morning. A Rio Arriba County woman accused of running down her romantic rival with a pickup truck pled guilty to voluntary manslaughter this week as part of a plea agreement
18: that calls for her to serve a 4-year prison sentence. 36-year-old Stephanie Renee Salazar was supposed to face first-degree murder charges for the 2024 death of 27-year-old Carmela Mercedes Moreno. Instead, the DA's office offered the deal because a jury wasn't able to reach a verdict in her trial earlier this year. Salazar received a 6-year sentence with 2 years suspended after being credited for 2 years for time served while awaiting her trial. Moreno's family expressed their total disagreement with the plea and the sentence. KKOB News Time 6:04. A New Mexico woman and a Texas man are facing federal charges in an alleged scheme to produce and distribute fake immigration and identification documents. Here's more from KKOB's Mike Aba.
1: 6-year-old Teodora Moreno Reyes of Hatch charged customers for fraudulent Social Security cards, permanent resident cards, and other identification documents. The investigation began after Customs and Border Protection officers seized counterfeit documents at the Columbus Port of Entry in 2025. Authorities say Reyes worked with 39-year-old Fernando Galvan of Fort Worth, producing more than 150 fraudulent documents over a 2-year period. Both of them face up to 10 years in prison if convicted. Mike Gable, News Radio, KKOB.
18: Well, stand by for more of the morning show with Bob Clark. Candy has traffic coming up next. The news brought to you by your New Mexico Honda dealers. Right now in Rio Rancho, it's 75 degrees, 70 up in Santa Fe. In Belen right now, it's 73, and it's 75 here in downtown Albuquerque. At 6:06, you're up to date. I'm Sultan Chani Salcedo, 96.3 News Radio, KKOB.
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23: 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The back-to-school tax-free shopping weekend here in New Mexico is now underway. 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First, though, let's get an update on traffic and weather together every 10 minutes here on News Radio KKOB. Candy Cruz, how's rush hour starting off this morning?
24: Just one minor crash. I-40 westbound just east of Tramway. Traffic's still really light, so you may see congestion, but no big delays. I'm Candy Cruz with KKOB traffic every 10 minutes on the 7s.
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24: If you see an accident, call the Traffic Tracker Hotline, 505-767-9167. I'm Candy Cruz from the 96.3 News Radio KKOB Traffic Center.
2: It's going to be a sizzler for this final day of July. 101 Albuquerque and 92 in Santa Fe. There will be a slight chance of late-day gusty shower thunderstorm and gusty canyon winds as we head into Friday night for Albuquerque. I'm KOAT 7 Weather Chief Meteorologist Byron Morton for KOAT.
23: Here in Albuquerque, we do have a temperature this morning of 72 degrees. It is 70 in Rio Rancho, and 66 is the temperature in Santa Fe.
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0: tax-free back-to-school shopping weekend. So the kids were already back in school for like a week, week and a half, 2 weeks, and then all of a sudden it's like, go! back-to-school shopping. So they made that adjustment a couple of years ago. So it is this weekend. In fact, it's underway right now. It went into effect at 12:01 this morning.
1: Oh.
0: And it will run through Sunday night at midnight. So you can do a little back-to-school shopping all the way until midnight.
2: That's
0: I don't know. I don't know if the school, I don't know if the stores are open until midnight, but that's when the tax-free holiday shopping weekend will wrap up. So, you know, some of the most common items that are tax-free, clothing and shoes under $100 per item, where you can really save on this tax-free weekend is on computers. Computers up to $1,000, desktops, laptops, notebooks, tablets, computer accessories up to $500, including monitors, printers, keyboards, speakers, mice. I just love
2: mouse
0: that.
2: Mouse pads?
0: Well, yeah. And the mouse. Not mouse pads, but the mouse.
2: Gotcha.
0: But that's the plural. I mean, it's just like the little creature, a mouse.
2: Right.
0: When you see a gaggle of them, they're mice. And I guess that's the same for your computer mouse, too. Plural is mice, yeah. Right?
1: It's not mice.
2: Kind of like gaggle.
0: Yeah. and microphones, by the way, too, are also tax-free. It's interesting that printers are tax-free, but the print cartridges are not.
2: That's weird.
0: General school supplies under $30, so notebooks, paper, pens, crayons, art supplies, rulers, staplers, scissors, and paper clips.
2: Nice.
0: Backpacks, book bags, maps, globes. Do we still... Globes,
2: I like globes.
0: Well, no, but I don't know how many globes are still in classrooms or why you would need one, especially with the internet nowadays and everything. But
1: they look cool.
0: They do. They actually, globes, I think, are far more purposed these days as sort of just an item that you place maybe in your office.
1: Mm-hmm.
3: Like decoration.
0: For decoration.
1: I have one.
0: Oh, wow. Do you really? Is it in your home office or do you have it out for everyone to see? Like, is it this? Do you use it as a centerpiece for your kitchen table?
1: No. It's in my office here.
0: Oh, it is? Okay.
1: Yeah.
0: All right. Handheld calculators under $200.
1: Oh.
0: I don't know how common those are anymore.
2: Right.
0: Although I've got one.
3: Yeah.
0: In fact, I still have my Texas Instrument solar-powered calculator that I bought when I was living in Waco, Texas, working at KWTX-TV in 1987.
2: Those things never die.
0: No, they don't. Mine still works, and in fact, I still use it.
3: You know, there might be some value in that. If you looked on eBay, you might find that you could probably flip that for a profit.
0: Well, let's email Susan Ford and see if she can help us out.
3: Hey, you're right.
2: I've got an old school calculator that you have to, like, crank.
0: Okay.
1: Okay.
0: Crank?
2: Yeah, you've got to use, like, a little stylus and turn all these weird little knobs. It's really cool.
0: I thought you meant that because there are some really old school that you'll see like 1950s CPAs. You know, they're sitting there like.
1: Yeah.
0: It's like just almost a slot machine kind of handle.
2: I'll send you a picture. It's pretty weird.
0: Not a crank. I've never heard of a calculator with a crank. That must be really old.
2: Yeah, I'm going to send you a picture.
0: So retailers will deduct the gross receipts tax at the point of purchase. The gross receipts tax is still added on at every other level of the pyramid for manufacturing and purchasing and things like that. But for the point of purchase at the register, that's the gross receipts tax that is eliminated. So, and how much you save just depends on how much on where you live. The New Mexico gross receipts tax around the state averages 7.11%. Because the state's portion is 4.875%, and then local jurisdictions have added on to that and continue to in some cases. So the range around the state is anywhere from 5.25% to 9.44%. I think that's up in Santa Fe. 9.44%.
1: I didn't realize that.
0: Albuquerque, within the city limits of Albuquerque, the gross receipts tax is 7.625. And then in Bernalillo County, outside of the city limits, it's 6.187%.
1: Oh, okay.
0: So here in Albuquerque, just for example, for every $100 you spend on tax-free eligible items, you'll save $7.62.50.
1: So. Or you could drive to the South Valley and buy it there.
0: It's tax-free, though, so, yeah. I mean, you don't have to pay.

0: it, whether it's 6.1 or 7.6%.
1: That's true.
0: But either way, in Rio Rancho, it's a little different. It depends on your zip code, where you live, because some portions of Rio Rancho are in Sandoval County, and there's a sliver of Rio Rancho, I guess, that's in Bernalillo County. But anyway, that can range from 7.4 to 7.8% there in Rio Rancho.
1: Better than Texas, 8.25.
0: That's the, but they, at least they have a straight sales tax, which is a much business-friendlier tax than our GRT is. Yeah, there's no question about
1: that. We've talked about that several times.
0: Yes.
1: I agree.
0: Also, with the back-to-school tax-free weekend, it's also wrapping up of summer for Summerfest. The third and final Summerfest will be held tomorrow at Ventana Ranch Community Park, right next to where I live. And they'll have two stages with live local bands, including Vicente y La Nueva Fase, I guess, or Fase?
1: Fase.
0: Fase, okay. They'll be performing. Also, Black Smoke Blues Band.
2: That's a cool name.
0: And Vaken, V-A-K-E-N-N. And then the other live bands, those are on the East Stage. On the West Stage, it's Levi Dean and the Mesa Rats. That's a cool name.
2: Yeah.
0: Another local band that also has appeared at other summer fests earlier this year, the Desert Penguins.
1: Oh, yeah.
0: With a Z. And then the Showtime Groove Band will be performing there as well. They'll have their cantina all set up. In fact, they started putting up the tents and the fencing yesterday at, after the sprinkler fund was all over with. So they'll have local breweries and distilleries and wineries all set up. There'll be plenty of food trucks there. There'll be shops there. And then they are encouraging you to use free park and ride, because the actual parking lot at the park is not very big. They can get some vehicles in there, but not many. And they are encouraging you to drive down south of Ventana, or excuse me, north of Ventana Ranch Park, and use the park and ride, which is set up at the C&M Westside Campus, which, by the way, has acres upon acres upon acres upon acres upon acres of parking.
1: Okay.
0: It is just, the parking lot there is just so humongous. It is unbelievable. And then they'll have free shuttles taking you back and forth.
1: More parking than there is land on with the buildings?
0: I don't know how many students they thought they would have enrolled there at one time. But I mean, they have far more parking than they really need.
1: Well, that's a good thing because most of the time you can never find parking when you're going to class.
0: And then of course, you know, they moved the Westside Summer Fest to Ventana Ranch Park in 2019. So it is the perfect place to have the park and ride there for that event. You can park in the surrounding areas and neighborhoods, but they want to make sure you don't block any residential or business access, or certainly don't park in my driveway. Although I will say, and that was a concern of the people in the neighborhood when they first announced they were moving, but it really has not been bad at all. I think what we've learned over the years is that people who live in that area have friends, and they invite them over. Well, just come park at our house, and then we'll all just walk over. That seems to be the more likely scenario than just people haphazardly just pulling and parking and blocking your driveway and things like that. And when they say everything wraps up at 10, it wraps up at 10.
2: Nice.
0: The music is done. Nice. So it really has worked out very, very nice. A couple of things here real quick. The Route 66 Casino Hotel is hosting a Route 66 Centennial Celebration with events all weekend long, and it kicks off today. They are going to bury a monument. They're going to have a monument dedication, and then also they're going to be burying a time capsule. And that's going to be happening at 10 o'clock. This morning. The OJs are in concert there tonight.
3: Oh,
0: and then also part of the weekend at the hotel casino there out in their huge parking lot, they're having a car show Saturday and Sunday, pretty much 9 a.m. to 3 p.m. each day, but classic cars, hot rods, custom vehicles as well. They're going to have awards and cash prizes. Also, of course, plenty of food and music. And then do you know who could end up showing up at the car show at some point this weekend? Is Jay Leno. Well, he's in concert there tomorrow night. In fact, we're going to the show. And he loves classic cars, obviously.
1: Oh, yeah.
0: He has his own warehouse and his own garage.
1: Right.
0: Big warehouse garage thing. So they're not, I mean, we have no way of knowing for sure whether he could show up maybe Saturday afternoon after he arrives.
2: That does track.
0: Before his show. Oh, absolutely. So you might see him mingling out there as well at some point this weekend. So that's what's happening out west of Albuquerque at Route 66 Casino Hotel. Let's get an update on traffic now with Candy Cruz.
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2: Well, the streets are pretty clear. We don't have any crashes to worry about. We do have a couple little slow spots. Eastbound Paseo, busy at Golf Course. Also northbound 2nd Street, approaching Alameda. I'm Candy Cruz with KKOB traffic every 10 minutes on the 7s. If you see an accident, call the Traffic Tracker Hotline, 505-767-9167. I'm Candy Cruz from the 96.3 News Radio KKOB Traffic Center.
3: This final Friday of July is going to be a sizzler out there. A high of 101 for Albuquerque and 92 in Santa Fe. And there will be a slight chance of a late day shower or thunderstorm, but a better chance that we'll have strong gusty canyon winds for Friday evening into Friday night for Albuquerque. Some of those wind gusts could go up to 50 miles per hour, especially on the east side of Albuquerque. The low of 62 there and a low of 71 for Albuquerque. I'm KOAT 7 Weather Chief Meteorologist Byron Morton for KOAT.
0: Here in Albuquerque right now, we do have a temperature this morning of 72 degrees. It's 71 in Rio Rancho, and it's 66 right now up in Santa Fe. All right, coming up later this hour, we're going to do the early bird special today. So around 6:54, that'll be your chance. One final opportunity this week to win two tickets to go see Toto, Christopher Cross, and the Romantics at First Financial Credit Union Amphitheater on Monday, August 10th. Also, our brand new sweet deal for you today. Our friends from Firehouse Subs are back. They're actually opening a brand new store today on Unser, just a little north of I-40. So Lucas has a lot going on today. You can get $60 worth of gift certificates for $30, and you can try their smoking honey melts featuring chicken or steak. And I guess they're introducing Cajun fries now, too. They just introduced fries for the first time earlier this year. Now they've got Cajun fries. How about that? 9 o'clock this morning. Remember, a portion of every purchase at Firehouse Subs goes to support our first responders here in New Mexico. Click on the Sweet Deal logo at newsradiokkob.com. At 6:22 in our news headlines for you this morning, the U.S. and Iran exchange more missile attacks as both countries continue fighting after a four-day pause earlier. President Trump expected to withdraw the nomination of Todd Blanche for now, and he will continue on as acting attorney general. Federal appeals court blocks the Trump administration's expansion of mandatory detention for illegal immigrants. U.S. economy grew slower than expected. Second quarter GDP came in at 1.5%. The father of the Georgia school shooter is sentenced to 15 years in prison for giving his son the gun that was used in the deadly attack. New Mexico Supreme Court rules statements by an Artesia teenage girl after her newborn baby was found dead in a hospital trash can cannot be used by prosecutors in this case. That evidence is tossed. PRC approves $1.2 billion sale of New Mexico Gas Company to a private equity firm in Louisiana. The annual tax-free back-to-school shopping weekend is now underway, and it will go through Sunday at midnight around the state. New Mexico State Land Commissioner Stephanie Garcia-Richard is formally nominated as the Democrats' new candidate for lieutenant governor. APD investigating the death of an infant in southeast Albuquerque. City of Albuquerque launching two additional speed cameras and will be set to add two more early next month, bringing the total to 38. And the final Summerfest to be held tomorrow from 5 to 10 p.m. at Ventana Ranch Park in northwest Albuquerque. In sports baseball, the Isotopes win their third straight down in El Paso, 16-10, beating the Chihuahuas last night. Those are your headlines right now on 96.3 News Radio KKOB. 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
2: All right, the stock market did rebound a bit on Thursday. The Dow was up at the closing bell, 614 points. S&P was up 122, and NASDAQ was up 680 points. And the futures are up once again this morning. Right now, Dow futures are up 246 points, S&P up 18, and NASDAQ futures are up 233 points. And we'll have those opening numbers for you coming up at 7:43 this morning. 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Bob Clark, along with DC, Candy Cruz, Candy's traffic report here in just a moment. But this is not just now, it is the final day of July, but it's not just Friday, July 31st. It's also a Rio Grande Foundation Friday. So Paul Gessing, affectionately known by his Jersey Shore name, Pauly G. He'll be on with us today, coming up in studio, the president of the Rio Grande Foundation. Here's Candy with an update on Friday traffic.
7: All right, now the streets look pretty clear. No crashes to worry about. We do have little slow spots north and southbound Coors approaching Paseo. Also, eastbound Rio Bravo at Broadway. I'm Candy Cruz with KKOB Traffic every 10 minutes on the 7s. If you see an accident, call the Traffic Tracker Hotline, 505-767-9167. I'm Candy Cruz from the 96.3 News Radio KKOB Traffic Center.
8: It's going to be a sizzler for this final day of July. 101 Albuquerque and 92 in Santa Fe. There will be a slight chance of late-day gusty shower thunderstorm and gusty canyon winds as we head into Friday night for Albuquerque. I'm KOAT 7 Weather Chief Meteorologist Byron Morton for KOAT.
2: Bad news, Candy. I think we have another hot key now. The temperature here in Albuquerque is 72 degrees this morning. Mostly clear, some scattered high clouds. It's 71 in Rio Rancho and 66 in Santa Fe. 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
3: 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Here's the latest news from 96.3 News Radio KKOB, brought to you by your New Mexico Honda dealers. I'm Sultan Chani Salcedo. Right now in Albuquerque, it's 76 degrees at the Sunport, 74 degrees here in downtown, and the high today, 101. Santa Fe right now, it's 66, and looking for a high today of 90 degrees. Once again, Albuquerque in a heat advisory today with metro temperatures between 97 and 102. Portions of the lower Rio Grande Valley, like Socorro, for example, will reach 105 today. New Mexico regulators, in a divided vote on Thursday, approved the purchase of the state's largest natural gas utility by a private equity firm. The sale of New Mexico Gas Company to Louisiana-based Bernhard Capital Partners will be for $1.25 billion and is the first of two private equity takeovers of utilities proposed here in New Mexico in recent years. Giant equity firm Blackstone is seeking, as we've mentioned in previous stories, the approval by the Public Regulation Commissions to be able to buy Public Service Company of New Mexico. Albuquerque has activated two new speed cameras along two of the city's busiest roadways. Cameras are now operating on southbound Tramway near Lomas Boulevard and westbound Paseo del Norte west of Barstow Street. Two additional cameras are expected to go live in August next month along Coors and near St. Joseph's Drive in both the northbound and southbound lanes. There are now 38 active cameras around the city. Presbyterian Health Plan and Medical Group is hosting two opportunities to receive free school supplies, vaccinations, and community resources during a pair of back-to-back events. The first one is this afternoon, starting at 3 o'clock, and the other is next Saturday, August the 8th. Children can receive backpacks filled with school supplies while supplies last, along with access to health services, family activities, and local organizations offering support for the upcoming academic year. Now, today's event, like I said, starts at 3 o'clock, and it's going to happen at the Health Plan Place, Winrock, at 2100 Louisiana Boulevard Northeast. Next week, it'll be held at the Health Plan Place at 6100 Pan American. That one's going to be in the morning from 8:30 until 11:30. Now, the city of Albuquerque is having its annual Cruisin' Into the School Year. That's tomorrow. Thousands of free backpacks and school supplies will be given to students while supplies last. Tomorrow, it's from 10 a.m. to 1 p.m. at two locations. On the west side at West Mesa Community Center, 5500 Glen Rio Road, Northwest, and the Community Center at 7505 Catherine Avenue, Southeast. You do need to pre-register to receive the free backpacks and school supplies, and students must be present to receive their backpacks and supplies. And you can do that by going to the City of Albuquerque's website. KKOB News Time, 6:33. Santa Fe Public Schools will be hosting its annual back-to-school supply today. Also, that starts at 9 o'clock at Santa Fe High School. The event is open to registered SFPS students in kindergarten through 12th grade. Families need to provide each student's ID number to receive school supplies. District officials said each vehicle will be limited to three supply bags, and supplies will be distributed on a first-come, first-served basis while quantities last. And that's up in Santa Fe today at Santa Fe High School, and that starts at 9 o'clock this morning. Well, stay tuned for another news update in about 30 minutes. For News 24/7, download the News Radio KKOB app. from your Apple or Google store. The Morning Show with Bob Clark continues. Traffic is also coming up next with Candy. The news brought to you by your New Mexico Honda dealers. Right now in Belen, it's 73 degrees. Rio Rancho, 75. 66 in Santa Fe. 76 at the Sunport here in Albuquerque. At 6:35, you're up to date. I'm Sultan Chani Salcedo, 96.3 News Radio, KKOB.
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1: Acts of kindness, Bob Clark, along with Dale Cornelius, Zoltan in the newsroom, Candy Cruise Traffic, 96.3 News Radio, KKOB. It is 6:35 this morning. So a couple is on a special mission while traveling the entire Route 66 as part of the centennial celebration, and they're doing this in a classic car, a 1947 Ford Super Deluxe. The couple, it's Janine and Ryan Mix, and every 100 miles, they stop and do an act of kindness. And our TV news partner, Channel 7, had an opportunity to catch up with them during their journey.
4: It's 7 a.m. in Tucumcari. A group of volunteers picking up litter, pulling weeds, and sprucing up neglected spaces. Helping them, Janine and Ryan Mix.
5: We were out there weeding for 2 hours. Most of them are business owners, over 60. It's pretty amazing. Afterwards, it was so cool. We went to a local, Mr. Carlson's Coffee, and he treats everybody every single week. He won't let us pay. I tried. He treats us to coffee, breakfast.
4: Since 2023, Janine and Ryan, co-founders of the nonprofit One Good Thing, have bridged generosity and storytelling for communities that need it most. Their journey now brings them to America's Main Street.
5: 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And how would we do Route 66 our way is by doing one act of kindness every 100 miles.
4: Driving a 1947 Ford Super Deluxe.
1: By the way, that is a super, that is a, well, no pun intended, but that is a really cool car.
5: We got into Albuquerque and we actually, I made my first towel animal at the hotel. And I left a really nice tip for a cleaner today. In Santa Rosa, we paid for a bunch of people's gas at a gas station.
4: Oh, arriving in Grant at the 1912 Market, surprising the community with free root beer floats.
5: How many do you have? Do you want a root beer float? Cheers!
4: And pastries.
5: What if I give you 100 and then you pass that out to customers today for free?
6: Okay.
5: Sometimes they're planned and then sometimes you just kind of wait for the opportunity. One small act of kindness can create a ripple. You have no idea how far that will go.
4: Because one pit stop.
5: We're all in this life together, and a little kindness goes a long way.
1: That's kind of a neat story.
7: That's pretty cool.
1: Now,
7: I looked up that car, too. And that's pretty sweet.
1: Isn't it?
7: Sweet ride, man.
1: It's super duper. But anyway, that's what I was about to say. I was like, wow, that car is really super duper.
7: No, I like the one with the wood panels siding.
1: Super deluxe. Absolutely. Now, if I'm at that soda shop when they're there and they buy everybody a root beer float, that's great. But, boy, it would have been nice to be at that gas station where they decided to pay for everybody's fill-up.
7: Yeah, it's pretty sweet.
1: Especially nowadays. All right, let's get an update with Candy Cruz on traffic.
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7: Just little slow spots right now. Eastbound Rio Bravo busy at Isleta. Also north and southbound Coors at Audinol. I'm Candy Cruz with KKOB traffic every 10 minutes on the 7s. If you see an accident, call the Traffic Tracker Hotline, 505-767-9167. I'm Candy Cruz from the 96.3 News Radio KKOB Traffic Center.
10: It's going to be a sizzler for this final day of July. 101 Albuquerque and 92 in Santa Fe. There will be a slight chance of late day gusty shower thunderstorm and gusty canyon winds as we head into Friday night for Albuquerque. I'm KOAT 7 Weather Chief Meteorologist Byron Morton for KOAT.
1: Here in Albuquerque right now at daybreak, we do have mostly clear skies. There are some scattered high clouds this morning. The temperature is 72 degrees. It's 70 in Rio Rancho. And right now up in Santa Fe, the Temperature in the capital is 66 degrees. At 6:39, our news headlines this morning are coming up next on 96.3 News Radio KKOB.
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19: 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Certified strength and conditioning coach Dana Santis told us, recovery is about choosing the right kind of movement at the right time. 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You'll need to prioritize controlled, high-quality movement over intensity, staying within pain-free or at least low symptom ranges of motion. 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I'm Dr. Sanjay Gupta, helping you live a better life.
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1: It is 6:43. In our news headlines for you this morning, the U.S. and Iran exchange more missile attacks as both countries continue fighting. Now, after that four-day pause earlier, President Trump expected to withdraw the nomination of Todd Blanche for now, and he will continue on as acting attorney general. Federal appeals court blocks Trump administration's expansion of mandatory detention for illegal immigrants. U.S. economy grew slower than expected in the second quarter. GDP came in at 1.5%. The father of the Georgia school shooter is sentenced to 15 years in prison for giving his son the gun that that was used in that deadly attack. New Mexico Supreme Court rules statements made by an Artesia teenage girl after her newborn baby was found dead in a hospital trash can cannot be used by prosecutors in this case. PRC approves $1.2 billion sale of the New Mexico Gas Company to a private equity firm in Louisiana. The annual tax-free back-to-school shopping weekend begins today through Sunday. It's underway right now. New Mexico State Land Commissioner Stephanie Garcia Richard, formerly nominated as the Democrats' new candidate for lieutenant governor, APD investigating the death of an infant in southeast Albuquerque. The city of Albuquerque adding two more speed cameras. They're going live now. Also set to add two more near Coors and St. Joseph's early next month, bringing the total to 38. And the final Summerfest will be held tomorrow from 5 to 10 p.m. at Ventana Ranch City Park in northwest Albuquerque. And in sports, the Isotopes win their third straight down in El Paso, beating the Chihuahuas 16 to 10.
20: Albuquerque Isotopes.
1: Bob Clark, along with Dale Cornelius Zoltan in the newsroom, Candy Cruz Traffic, 96.3 News Radio, KKOB. So, Candy, I've got some bad news for you, but it might ultimately be good news. We'll see how this all plays out. But you made a very unique body noise during your right in the middle of your traffic report.
7: It was a face noise.
1: At 6:27. And it really came across like it was a combination of a hiccup and a cough or a hiccup and a snort.
7: It was like a cough sneeze.
1: Well, we can let the let's take a listen to it because it's now a hot key.
7: Oh no, Paseo also. Sorry, eastbound Rio Bravo at Broadway.
21: Oh wow!
1: What I love about that is you just did whatever that was and you just kept on going,
21: powered through.
3: Exactly.
1: So
7: that's
1: let's
7: the
1: see
7: mark
1: here.
7: Of a true professional, Bob.
1: That would bring. You know what? Dale wasn't real sure whether that was going to be a keeper, but we're keeping it.
3: Oh, okay.
1: Because by including the lead up of the traffic report to the noise, and then continuing on that, I could see how you were thinking this may not work standalone. Just where we take that one brief half a second.
3: Right.
1: But if we keep the traffic report as part of it.
3: Okay.
1: All right. Shame. So that brings the total of Candy hotkeys now to 11.
7: Candy keys.

0: Woo! Well, shark farts.
1: And now this one.
0: Paseo also. Sorry, you found Rhea Bravo at Broadway.
2: That's horrible.
0: And you got rid of the only one I liked.
3: Oh.
1: Which one?
0: The whoops.
1: Oh, no, we got it. I'm sorry.
0: I'm Candy. Whoops.
1: That's there you go. No, I forgot that one. So let me check
3: that's
1: here.
3: A good one.
1: 1, 2, 3, 4, 5, 6, 7, 8, 9, 10, 11. Yeah, I'm still right on the count.
0: Okay.
1: Oh, wow. But I just forgot to play Candy Oops.
0: It's the only one I like.
1: Keep them coming. We might run out of room on the. We might run out of room on my hotkeys page here for the morning show.
4: She might get her own page.
1: She's every. Well,
0: but and it's all stupid body noise.
1: Well, not all of them.
3: Not all of them.
1: I mean, some of them are your fun little things, and I mean, of course, this isn't. You're talking about now a bodily noise for sharks.
0: Well, shark farts.
4: Yeah. On Shark Week.
3: Yeah, during Shark Week, though.
1: Yeah, that's definitely a keeper.
0: Oh, works for every week.
1: Right. It really does. Let's hear it again. Because now...
0: Paseo also... Sorry, Eastbound Rhea Bravo at Broadway.
2: It was a hiccup and a cough. It was a cough up.
3: Oh.
1: A
3: cough up. I like that.
1: A new Candy hotkey, and of course, Candy finding the perfect name for it. A cough up.
3: Oh, that's funny.
1: But again, the fact that you don't even let it phase you. You just do it, and then you just keep on rolling with the traffic report.
3: That's awesome.
2: That's what they pay me for.
1: Well, whatever it is, they're not paying you enough.
0: Amen, brother.
1: Because the next one will make an even dozen hotkeys. And there'll be a next one. There's no question about that.
3: Before the end of the year.
4: For sure.
1: Oh, before the end of the show, maybe.
3: Oh, wow.
1: This morning.
0: I'm feeling a little loopy today. So
1: I know it's July 31st, but we might have a new one before the end of the month.
0: This is all true.
1: We're not going to have to wait until the end of the year. That's for sure. All right, let's get an update on traffic. We'll see what else she has up her sleeve here. 96.3 News Radio, KKOV.
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0: All right, now we just have little slow spots, no crashes to worry about. Eastbound Rio Bravo still busy at Isleta. Also eastbound I-40 approaching the interchange. I'm Candy Cruz with KKOB Traffic every 10 minutes on the 7s. If you see an accident, call the Traffic Tracker Hotline, 505-767-9167. I'm Candy Cruz from the 96.3 News Radio KKOB Traffic Center.
7: It's going to be a sizzler for this final day of July. 101 Albuquerque and 92 in Santa Fe. There will be a slight chance of late day gusty shower thunderstorm and gusty canyon winds as we head into Friday night for Albuquerque. I'm KOAT 7 Weather Chief Meteorologist Byron Morton for KOAT.
1: Here in Albuquerque right now, we do have a temperature this morning with mostly clear skies at sunrise. It's 73 degrees. It's 70 in Rio Rancho, and 66 is the temperature right now in Santa Fe. All right, we're going to do the early bird special coming up here in just a moment, so stay tuned for that. Also, we do have a brand new sweet deal that goes on sale this morning at 9 o'clock. This is for our buddy Lucas at Firehouse Subs. You can get $60 worth of gift certificates for just $30. And that will go on sale this morning at 9 o'clock. You can try the Smokin' Honey Melts, and that features either chicken or shaved steak with all the fixings and their new honey chipotle sauce. Also, they did introduce fries for the first time earlier this year. Now they've got Cajun fries available as well. And then listen to this. When any Major League Baseball game goes extra innings either on a Friday, Saturday, or Sunday, you can buy a medium sub and get another medium sub for free. How about that? 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And, of course, always remember, Lucas does a great job with this, but a portion of every purchase of Firehouse Subs helps our first responders here in New Mexico. So this is a sweet deal. 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They're opening a brand-new store today on Unser, just a little north of I-40, and that's their newest location. 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
8: I was in a wreck. I need a check.
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8: 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I need a check.
9: 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I need a check.

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8: It is 6:54 this morning. The stock market rebounded a bit on Thursday. Yesterday afternoon at the closing bell, the Dow was up 614 points. S&P was up 122 points. And NASDAQ was up 680 points. The futures are up a little bit so far this morning. Right now, Dow futures are up 175 points. S&P up 11. And NASDAQ futures right now are up 215 points. And we'll have those opening numbers for you coming up next hour at 7:43. We'll do our stock and business update with our friends from Gateway Financial Advisors. 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Bob Clark, along with Dale Cornelia Zoltan in the newsroom, Candy Cruz Traffic, 96.3 News Radio KKOB. We're going to do the early bird special right now. So we'll take the seventh caller at 505-243-3333. And you'll win two tickets to go see Toto, Christopher Cross, and the Romantics at First Financial Credit Union Amphitheater. And that will be on Monday night, August 10th. So you can purchase tickets online, livenation.com, to that show or any of the other shows that are on the schedule for the rest of this season out at the amphitheater. And again, the seventh caller right now, 243-3333. So, Candy, when we were talking about yet another hot key that we're adding to the mix for you, bringing the grand total to 11, somebody sent a text in asking about a commercial. I know what commercial they're talking about. I just can't remember the exact company or product. But anyway, there's a commercial running right now where a woman is trying to talk to a live agent over the phone. You know, consumer.
9: And she screams at him?
8: And she screams, "Live agent! Ugh!"
9: Yeah, that's...
8: They wanted to know if that was actually Candy on the commercial. And if not, she would be perfect for it. Now, the answer to the question is no, because I think that's a national spot.
9: Right.
8: It wasn't produced locally. So that's not Candy, but you're right. It absolutely...
9: I do yell that in real life. Probably twice this week already. There's nothing like my lack of patience on phone calls like that. I just lose it.
10: With customer service?
9: Ugh.
10: Oh, yeah.
9: I want to burn it to the ground. Oh, I just lose it.
10: Okay.
8: It can be very frustrating.
10: Oh, it is. Oh, yeah. Oh, yeah.
8: Although I will say, for me anyway, personally, I find it even more frustrating when you actually do get a live agent And as soon as they come on the phone, it's like, they've outsourced their call center to India.
9: Right. Mm-hmm. And it's the wrong department, so they got to transfer me 12 times.
10: Oh, yeah.
9: And nobody can fix my problem. Then somebody hangs up on me, and I got to call back and do it all over again. It's so maddening. It makes me insane.
10: I don't want to ruin your Friday.
8: Okay, Zoltan, I told you.
9: Just really lose
8: by the end of the show, because we've got another hot key in there.
10: Oh.
8: The specific portion where she says, it drives me insane. There we go. Even dozen. Let's get an update on traffic now with Candy Cruz, 657.
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9: All right, now we don't have any crashes to worry about, but we do have some slow spots out there. East and westbound Rio Bravo at Broadway, we've got a little bit of a slowdown there. Also southbound Coors with congestion at Paseo. I'm Candy Cruz with KKOB Traffic every 10 minutes on the 7s.
13: It's going to be a sizzler for this final day of July. 101 Albuquerque and 92 in Santa Fe. There will be a slight chance of late day gusty shower thunderstorm and gusty canyon winds as we head into Friday night for Albuquerque. I'm KOAT 7 Weather Chief Meteorologist Byron Morton for KOAT.
8: You're in Albuquerque. We do have mostly clear skies at sunrise. The temperature is 73. It's 70 in Rio Rancho and 67 in Santa Fe. Congratulations to Chris of Santa Fe. He was our final winner this week at the tickets to go see Toto, Christopher Cross, and the Romantics. News is next.
14: I was in a wreck. 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
19: From ABC News, I'm Sherry Preston. President Trump has announced the details of a deal between Hamas and Israel on Gaza. Under the terms, he says, Hamas would lay down their arms in Gaza and Israel would leave the territory completely. Now, Hamas is saying it will abide by those terms. Israel has not publicly commented. Here's ABC Chief Global Affairs Correspondent Martha Raddatz.
20: One U.S. official says Trump would be very disappointed if Israel did not follow through on its commitments to support the plan. However, all these questions haven't stopped the president from declaring victory, posting online that the new technocratic government will work with a new Palestinian police force to take responsibility for Gaza.
19: Escalating along with fighting in the Middle East, oil company profits, Chevron and Exxon both reporting huge numbers from April through June as the war with Iran continued, and gas prices rose because of it. Exxon's profits doubling in the second quarter. Chevron's nearly quadrupled. More potentially dangerous heat is settling in across a large part of the country. ABC's Trevor Ault is in Southern California.
21: 70 million Americans are on alert for dangerous heat, with the Southwest especially in the crosshairs. And with that scorching heat comes an elevated fire threat. In Sonoma County, the Woodside Fire, burning more than 140 acres, prompting evacuations and shutting down part of Highway 1, crews battling the flames from the air. Downtown Los Angeles is under an extreme heat warning Friday through Sunday.
19: A migrant crisis happening between Morocco and Spain.
22: Almost 50,000 people are now known to have rushed the border between Morocco and the Spanish enclave of Ceuta, and the situation is still not fully under control. This is on the northern tip of Africa and is the only land border with Europe, and so these people are doing this to claim asylum.
19: ABC Chief International Correspondent James Longman, at least 34 people have been killed. You're listening to ABC News.
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1: Good morning, New Mexico. It's 7:02 on this Friday, the end of the month of July, July 31st, 2026. 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Santa Fe, 65 at the moment, and 90 degrees is the expected high. And Albuquerque continues to be in a heat advisory today, starting around noon, with metro temperatures between 97 and 102. Yesterday's high was 100. Portions of the lower Rio Grande Valley will reach up to 105, including towns like Socorro, for example, will reach 105 today. Belen could reach also about 104 to 105 today as well. The New Mexico Supreme Court has ruled that statements made by Alexi Treviso to her doctor after the death of her newborn cannot be used as evidence in the criminal case against her. KKOB's Mike Gaba has the details.
4: In a unanimous decision, the court found that physician-patient confidentiality remained in place when Treviso spoke with her doctor in an Artesia hospital room while police officers and her mother were present. Justices concluded that Treviso's medical condition, which included severe bleeding after childbirth and the effects of medication, meant she could not voluntarily waive that privilege. Prosecutors had argued the presence of police eliminated confidentiality, but the court disagreed and upheld a lower court's decision suppressing the statements. The murder case against Treviso remains pending in Eddy County. Mike Gabe, News Radio, KKOB.
1: KKOB News Time, 7:04. A top financial official with New Mexico's Early Childhood Education and Care Department is suing the agency, alleging she faced retaliation after raising concerns about the state's universal child care program. More from Michael Carlisle.
23: In a whistleblower lawsuit filed this week, Chief Financial Officer Carmel Pacheco Oregon claims that the department faced an $83 million budget shortfall and improperly shifted money between programs to cover the gap. The lawsuit alleges she warned agency leaders that state law requires written authorization and legislative approval for those kind of budget adjustments. Pacheco Oregon says that she was later placed on administrative leave and believes her termination is imminent. The department has not publicly responded to the allegations. Michael Carlisle, News Radio KKOB.
1: Well, we now have more details regarding that stage 3 water restriction going on up in Las Vegas. KKOB's Natasha Leyva has the details.
24: City officials say reduced snowpack in the Sangre de Cristo Mountains and ongoing dry conditions have lowered water availability, prompting stricter conservation measures. Residents are now limited to watering landscapes once per week, compared to twice a week under previous restrictions. Las Vegas relies on the Guayanas River on much of its drinking water, and officials say current river flows are well below level needed to maintain the stable water storage. The city's last implemented drought-related restrictions this stringent was in 2021, and say additional measures can be considered if reservoir levels continue to decline. Natasha Leyva, News Radio, KKOB.
1: Well, today, again, an opportunity for residents of Albuquerque to go and take advantage of free school supplies provided by Presbyterian Health Plan and Medical Group. The two opportunities, one of them is today, actually, and that's going to be happening at the Health Plan Place Winrock at 2100 Louisiana Boulevard, and that's starting at 3 o'clock this afternoon, and the next one is on Saturday of the next Saturday, the 8th of August. Meanwhile, the city of Albuquerque is having an event tomorrow, Cruising Into the School Year. That one is at West Mesa Community Center at 5500 Glen Rio, and the Community Center at 7505 Catherine. That one is tomorrow starting at 10 o'clock. Well, the forecast for today, high of 101 in Albuquerque, 90 up in Santa Fe. Right now in Belen, it's 75 degrees. We have a temperature of 70 in Bernalillo, 73 in Rio Rancho. At 7:06, you're up to date. I'm Sultan Chani Salcedo, 96.3 News Radio, KKOB.
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6: 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That can lead to stiffness, muscle loss, even reduced coordination. Certified strength and conditioning coach Dana Santis told us, recovery is about choosing the right kind of movement at the right time. 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I'm Dr. Sanjay Gupta, helping you live a better life.
8: 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How's Friday morning rush hour looking right now, Candy?
9: Well, so far, so good. No crashes to worry about. We do have slow spots north and southbound Coors approaching Central, also eastbound Rio Bravo at Isleta, and again at 2nd Street. I'm Candy Cruz with KKOB Traffic. Every 10 minutes on the sevens. If you see an accident, call the Traffic Tracker Hotline 505-767-9167. I'm Candy Cruz from the 96.3 News Radio KKOB Traffic Center.
13: This final Friday of July is going to be a sizzler out there. A high of 101 for Albuquerque and 92 in Santa Fe. And there will be a slight chance of a late-day shower or thunderstorm, but a better chance that we'll have strong, gusty canyon winds for Friday evening into Friday night for Albuquerque. Some of those wind gusts could go up to 50 miles per hour, especially on the east side of Albuquerque. The low of 62 there and a low of 71 for Albuquerque. I'm KOAT 7 Weather Chief Meteorologist Byron Morton for KOAT.
8: Here in Albuquerque right now, we do have mostly clear skies at sunrise. The temperature right now is 72 degrees at 70 in Rio Grande.

0: and will run through midnight on Sunday. So some of the items, standard items that are tax-free, clothing and shoes under $100, computers up to $1,000. Obviously, this is where you can really save some money because $1,000, I mean, here in Albuquerque, that's going to save you over 70 bucks. On gross receipts tax if you buy a $1,000 computer. And that includes desktops, laptops, notebooks, and tablets. Computer accessories up to $500, like monitors, printers, keyboards, speakers. The plural for computer mouse is mice. And also, I don't know if mouse pads are tax-free, but you can get one. Candy's got the... Do you have those up for auction yet? The Betty Ford mouse pads?
1: Well, those we actually, we did those, it was supposed to end Wednesday.
0: Oh, okay.
1: I may have one left.
0: All right.
1: Somebody said they wanted to bid, but haven't answered anything since then. So I may have one mouse pad left.
0: I've got mine and I love it. Absolutely. In fact, I cherish it so. I save it. I take it back to my locker in the hallway every day after the show. I don't want to take any chances whatsoever. That someone steals it.
1: It's a lot of fun, man.
0: It really is. The general school supplies under $30, like notebooks, paper, pens, crayons, art supplies, rulers, staplers, scissors, paper clips, backpacks, book bags, maps, globes, under $100, and handheld calculators, under $200. And when we brought this up earlier, I had mentioned that I still have a handheld calculator that I bought back in 1987 when I was living in Waco, Texas. Right out of school, working at KWTX-TV. And I still have it. It still works perfectly fine. It's like solar powered.
1: Awesome.
0: Light, the kitchen light powered, too.
1: These Texas Instrument ones are of high quality.
2: Yes, they are.
0: Apparently so. It's almost 40 years old.
1: I've never had to write them a strongly worded letter.
0: Well, that's good.
2: Yeah.
0: And then Candy brought up, now, where did you get this? This is called the Lightning Adding Machine Company.
1: I'll give you one guess.
0: Well, at an estate sale, obviously, right? Because it looks pretty old.
1: At an auction, yeah. You've got to, like, I assume a stylus. They didn't have styluses back then, but like a little stick or pin or something. But you have to put it in the hole and, like, kind of crank it around.
0: Yeah, I mean, there are little. Yes, I've never, to be honest with you, Candy, I've never seen anything like this before.
1: It's pretty weird and different. I had never seen anything like it before either.
0: It looks more confusing than an abacus.
1: It comes with a 46-page instruction manual.
2: Oh, wow.
0: You might want to have someone look at that just to see what you might have there.
1: I just posted it online. I tagged your name on it so you could see it in case you...
0: Oh, I've got it. I've got the picture right here in front of me.
1: I'll take bids.
0: What I'm saying, why are you going to start taking bids before you know what you have? What if it's worth something?
1: I've got a million things that are worth something. I got to start getting rid of them so I can... Makes the room for more stuff I don't need.
0: I guess, but I mean, I've never seen anything like that.
1: My entire house is stuff like this. It is just a sea of ridiculous nonsense that no one's ever seen before and may or may not work.
0: I mean, the only reason someone might want to buy it is if it has some value to it as an antique because...
1: An antique?
0: You wouldn't want to use it.
1: I thought it would be like a good Christmas gift for like Lee Munson or Pablo's.
0: Oh, okay. All right.
1: Someone mathy.
0: Sure. Someone mathy. Well, then I'm out.
1: You're more mathy than me, buddy.
0: That's for sure. Absolutely. Okay, so the gross receipts tax is what is held back at the point of purchase. So when you're checking out, they just won't charge you a gross receipts tax. There are some retailers, though, that actually expand the tax-free weekend beyond the back-to-school items as a way to entice people to come to their store. So make sure you maybe look out for those kinds of opportunities for you as well. But the state's portion of the gross receipts tax is 4.875, and then whatever the local jurisdiction charges on top of that. So it can vary no matter where you live. So, for example, here in Bernalillo County, outside of the city limits, the GRT is 6.1875. In the city limits, it's 7.625. So just using that as the standard, for every $100 you spend, you'll save $7.62, maybe a little bit more than that. In Rio Rancho, it's interesting because the GRT there is anywhere from 7.438 to 7.875, but it just depends on your zip code. Mm. I guess it can vary. I guess there's probably I'm assuming that means there's a portion of Rio Rancho that's still tucked maybe in part of Bernalillo County, while most of it's in Sandoval. Obviously, most of it's in Sandoval.
1: That tracks.
0: So I don't know, but it's...

0: it's kind of confusing as to why it would depend on your zip code there in Rio Rancho, but you can save a little money this weekend. All right, coming up this weekend as well, the city is hosting its final Summerfest of the summer, and it's going to be the Westside Summerfest tomorrow at Ventana Ranch Park in Northwest Albuquerque, and it'll be from 5 until 10 o'clock, and some of the local bands that are performing, and that includes Vicente y la Nueva Fase.
1: Fase.
0: All Fosse. Right, like Fosse Bear, Black Smoke Blues Band, and Vaken, V-A-K-E-N-N. And then the other bands that are performing, Levi Dean and the Mesa Rats.
2: That's great.
0: And let's see here. This group has performed at other summer fests as well. The Desert Penguins with Z's, and then the Showtime Groove Band. And then they'll have in the cantina local breweries, distilleries, wineries. There'll be a bunch of food trucks there, as always. Plenty of shopping to be had. And then the free park and ride will be at the C&M Westside Campus north of the Ventana Ranch Park. And they'll have free shuttles taking you to and from throughout the entire evening. There is parking at the park, but it's very limited. And that's going to fill up very, very fast for what's available.
1: Is it free admission?
0: Sure.
1: Oh.
0: No, all the summer fests are free to get in.
1: Awesome.
0: Now, once you get there, you're shopping, a little something to drink, a little something to eat. Believe me, you can spend some money. I shudder whenever I see Carol walking toward the artisan and crafts and the local retailers area.
1: I know.
0: Beer and food, okay, knock yourself out, but.
3: Oh, man. The vendors are excited.
0: Oh, I'm sure. Hey, here comes Bob Clark's wife. Wait until Monday's show. He's going to bitch about how much money she spent.
1: Well, I have to admit, I also kind of like to go shopping.
0: That's all right. That's you. Hey, that's you and your money.
1: Yeah.
0: Yes. All right, very good. And before we get to traffic here, I'm exaggerating a bit.
1: About what?
0: About Carol's spending habits at events like this. The Route 66 Casino Hotel is hosting a Route 66 Centennial Celebration events this weekend, and it kicks off actually this morning at 10. They're going to have a monument dedication to Route 66, and then they're also going to bury a time capsule that they've got there. And then also part of the events this weekend. Now, the OJs will be performing tonight, and this is their final tour, so they're calling it the last stop on the Love Train. And then the car show this weekend, Saturday and Sunday from 9 to 3. They'll have classic cars, hot rods, and custom cars there. They'll be giving away awards and cash prizes. They'll also have plenty of food and music out there as well. So you know who could show up at the car show at some point, maybe Saturday afternoon or maybe Sunday morning? Jay Leno, because he's performing at Legends Theater tomorrow night. In fact, we're going to that show. And he loves, as we know, loves classic cars. He's got a lot of them himself. He's got so many. He's got his own warehouse garage.
1: Right.
0: And things like that. So, nobody knows for sure, but, if he gets there early Saturday afternoon, you might see him strolling through the parking lot out there looking at some of these classic cars.
1: That'd be cool.
2: Wonder if he's looking for a classic RAV4. I got one for sale, Jay.
0: Anyway, let's...
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2: Well, we don't have any crashes to worry about. We do have some slow spots. Southbound Coors, busy approaching Irving. Also, eastbound I-40 with a little bit of congestion now at the interchange. I'm Candy Cruz with KKOB Traffic every 10 minutes on the 7s.
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8: This final Friday of July is going to be a sizzler out there. A high of 101 for Albuquerque and 92 in Santa Fe. And there will be a slight chance of a late day shower or thunderstorm, but a better chance that we'll have strong gusty canyon winds for Friday evening into Friday night for Albuquerque. Some of those wind gusts could go up to 50 miles per hour, especially on the east side of Albuquerque. The low of 62 there and a low of 71 for Albuquerque. I'm KOAT 7 Weather Chief Meteorologist Byron Morton for KOAT.
0: We do have scattered high clouds here in the Albuquerque area with sunshine. The temperature is 73 degrees. It's 72 right now in Rio Rancho, and 69 is the temperature up in Santa Fe. .721 in our news headlines this morning. The U.S. and Iran exchange more missile attacks as both countries continue fighting after a four-day pause. President Trump expected a withdrawal nomination of Todd Blanche for now, and he will continue to serve as acting attorney general. Federal appeals court blocks the Trump administration's expansion of mandatory detention for illegal immigrants. U.S. economy grew slower than expected. The second quarter GDP came in at 1.5%. The father of the Georgia school shooter is sentenced to 15 years in prison for giving his son the gun used in the deadly attack. New Mexico Supreme Court rules statements by an Artesia teenage girl after her newborn baby was found dead in a hospital trash can cannot be used by prosecutors in the case. That evidence has been tossed. PRC approves $1.2 billion sale of New Mexico Gas Company to a private equity firm in Louisiana. The annual tax-free back-to-school shopping weekend, now underway here in New Mexico, will run through Sunday night. New Mexico Land Commissioner Stephanie Garcia Richard, now formally nominated as the Democrats' new candidate for lieutenant governor. She'll be running on the ticket with Deb Holland. APD investigating the death of an infant yesterday in southeast Albuquerque. City of Albuquerque adding two more speed cameras that are live now, set to add two more early next month in the area of Coors and St. Joseph, bringing the total to 38. The final Summerfest to be held tomorrow from 5 to 10 at Ventana Ranch Park in northwest Albuquerque. In sports, baseball, the Isotopes win their third straight down in El Paso. They beat the Chihuahuas last night 60 to 10. So just through the first three games of that series, the Topes have scored 40 runs. Those are your headlines right now. It's 7:23 here on 96.3 News Radio KKOB.
9: Politics in New Mexico are never boring. Expensive? Sure. Confusing? Constantly. Boring? Not a chance. 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
0: All right, we officially hit 100 degrees here in Albuquerque yesterday for the fifth time this summer. And that heat dome continues to be parked right on top of us. And if you have an old school swamp cooler, you know there's only so much those can do in this kind of heat. 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
12: If I were to ask you what makes for a good night's sleep, you'd probably say a dark, quiet room, not too many things on your mind. But every night when you go to get some Z's, how often do you really think about the temperature in your bedroom? Temperature may be one of the most underappreciated factors in sleep. That's according to the Senior Vice President of Research and Scientific Affairs at the National Sleep Foundation. We often hear about lights and screens and stress, but even modest changes in temperature and airflow can influence both how quickly you fall asleep and how deeply you stay asleep. Most experts will recommend a room temperature of 60 to 67 degrees Fahrenheit. You might also experiment with your sheets and what you actually wear to bed. Play around a bit and see what improves your sleep. You might be delightfully surprised. I'm Dr. Sanjay Gupta, helping you live a better life.
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0: 7:26, before we get to traffic here, today and tomorrow yet, the final 2 days of voting for Albuquerque, the magazine's Best of the City issue, which will be out in December. Later this year, more than 300 categories where you can vote, although you do not have to vote on all of them. I mean, you can just pick and choose whichever categories that you want to cast a vote, and you can do this online only at abqthemag.com. So Larrell Lynch, publisher of Albuquerque the Magazine, he'll be on the show with us coming up after the news at 8 o'clock. And, of course, it's not just Friday. It is a Rio Grande Foundation Friday. Paul Gessing, president of the Rio Grande Foundation, a.k.a. Paulie G., he'll be on the show with us today coming up in the 9 o'clock hour. And one of the some of the topics we'll be discussing, as we mentioned, the Albuquerque City Council, they returned from their summer break. Their meeting coming up Monday night. And the question is, will she or won't she, Councilor Brooke Besson, another attempt, a third attempt to try to get a gross receipts tax hike through. So we'll have more to talk about that. The Rail Runner, the New Mexico Supreme Court ratifying the universal child care program here in New Mexico. And then also, he, of course, has, and we talked a lot about COVID, obviously, and the restrictions that the governor put in place. So he has a lot to say regarding the testimony earlier this week from Dr. Anthony Fauci, or lack thereof, on COVID. So those topics and much more with Paulie G coming up in the 9 o'clock hour. Right now, here's Candy Cruz with traffic.
2: Right now, we don't have any crashes to slow you down. We do have slow spots, though. Eastbound Rio Bravo, busy at Isleta. A crash was just reported this very second at Central and Tingley. We've got eastbound delays starting to form there, so watch for that. I'm Candy Cruz with KKOB Traffic, every 10 minutes on the 7s. If you see an accident, call the Traffic Tracker Hotline, 505-767-9167. I'm Candy Cruz from the 96.3 News Radio KKOB Traffic Center.
8: This final Friday of July is going to be a sizzler out there. A high of 101 for Albuquerque and 92 in Santa Fe. And there will be a slight chance of a late day shower or thunderstorm, but a better chance that we'll have strong gusty canyon winds for Friday evening into Friday night for Albuquerque. Some of those wind gusts could go up to 50 miles per hour, especially on the east side of Albuquerque. The low of 62 there and a low of 71 for Albuquerque. I'm KOAT 7 Weather Chief Meteorologist Byron Morton for KOAT.
0: Here in Albuquerque, we do have a temperature right now of 74 degrees with some scattered high clouds and sunshine at 72 in Rio Rancho, and 70 is the temperature right now in Santa Fe. 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
1: 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Here's the latest news from 96.3 News Radio KKOB, brought to you by your New Mexico Honda dealers. Right now in Albuquerque, 77 degrees at the airport, 74 here in the downtown area. Looking for a high today of in Albuquerque of 101 degrees. Meanwhile, in Santa Fe, it's 68 right now, looking for a high of 90 degrees for today. Once again, we are going to be under that heat advisory later this afternoon. Temperatures in the metro and fluctuating anywhere from the 197 to 102 degree range. And in portions of the lower Rio Grande Valley, like Socorro, for example, the highs could reach 105. The New Mexico Public Regulation Commission has approved the sale of the New Mexico Gas Company to Saturn Utilities Holdco out of Louisiana. The $1.25 billion transaction will allow NMGC to keep its New Mexico headquarters, leadership team, workforce, and all existing regulatory obligations. $22.4 million in rate credits for New Mexico GC customers, which will be paid monthly over a 12-month period starting within 3 months of the sale closing. The new owner has committed to invest around $87 million into New Mexico through commitments, which include $15 million invested into economic development and workforce training. A Rio Arriba County woman accused of running over and killing her romantic rival with a pickup truck pleaded guilty to voluntary manslaughter and will serve 4 years in prison as part of a plea agreement. 36-year-old Stephanie Renee Salazar had faced first-degree murder charges for the 2024 death of 27-year-old Carmela Mercedes Moreno, but a jury was deadlocked in her trial earlier this year. Instead of having a new trial, the DA's office offered the deal. Salazar received a 6-year sentence with 2 years suspended after being credited for time served. Moreno's family members expressed their full disagreement with the plea as well as the sentence. A New Mexico woman and a Texas man are facing federal charges in an alleged scheme to produce and distribute fake immigration and identification documents. KQB's Mike Gaba has the details.
3: Prosecutors say 46-year-old Teodora Moreno Reyes of Hatch charged customers for fraudulent Social Security cards, permanent resident cards, and other identification documents. The investigation began after Customs and Border Protection officers seized counterfeit documents at the Columbus Port of Entry in 2025. Authorities say Reyes worked with 39-year-old Fernando Galvan of Fort Worth, producing more than 150 fraudulent documents over a 2-year period. Both of them face up to 10 years in prison if convicted. Mike Gable, News Radio, KKOB.
1: 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Gas prices are moving higher around New Mexico, despite little change nationally. More from Mike Gable, from Mike Carlisle.
14: According to AAA New Mexico, the statewide average for regular unleaded gasoline is now $4.06 per gallon, up 2 cents from a week ago and $1.16 higher than this time last year. Drivers in Farmington are paying the most on average at $4.36 per gallon, while Las Cruces motorists are seeing the lowest prices among major metro areas at $4.04. AAA says oil prices have remained below $100 a barrel despite ongoing tensions in the Middle East, but uncertainty in global energy markets could continue to influence fuel prices in the weeks ahead. Michael Carlisle, News Radio, KKOB.
1: Well, up in Santa Fe, the Santa Fe Public School System will host its annual back-to-school supply giveaway today, and that's starting at 9 o'clock this morning at Santa Fe High School. The event is open and to registered SFPS students in kindergarten through 12th grade. Families must provide each student's ID number to receive the school supplies. District officials say each vehicle will be limited to 3 supply bags, and supplies will be distributed on a first-come, first-served basis while quantities last. So that, again, is today at 9 o'clock in the morning over at Santa Fe High School. There's also a distribution of free school supplies this afternoon at 3 o'clock at the Winrock area, and that one is sponsored by Presbyterian Health Plan and Healthcare here in Albuquerque. That's starting at 3 o'clock this afternoon. Well, more of the news with Bob and Candy coming up. Traffic is also next. 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Right now in Taos, it's 59 degrees, 73 in Los Lunas and Bernalillo. Right now in Rio Rancho, 75, 68 up in Santa Fe, and 77 at the Sunport here in Albuquerque. At 7:35, you're up to date. I'm Sultan Chani Salcedo, 96.3 News Radio, KKOB.
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0: 7:35 is the time this morning. Bob Clark along with Dale Cornelius Zoltan in the newsroom. Candy Cruz traffic, 96.3 News Radio KKOB. Got a funny text message from a listener based on some of my comments earlier this hour regarding Summerfest. And whenever Carol goes to an event like that, she always ends up over where the shops are set up and always buys more than she really needs. And
2: she spends, is a woman.
0: Then spends more than she really needs to. But, you know, again, that's just sort of joking around a little bit. I mean, it's her money. It's her, you know, she has her own money. She can do whatever she wants with it. It's just more about what she ends up buying that sometimes. But I was just joking. So, you know, it's sort of like Rodney Dangerfield, one of his classic jokes. Oh, I'll tell you, my wife's a bad cook. She made me chocolate mousse the other night for dessert. I choked on one of the antlers.
1: Oh, my gosh. Oh, gee, that's bad.
0: Just sort of along those lines.
1: Oh. Oh.
0: I tell you what, I still end up in Rodney Dangerfield rabbit holes, especially on social media. So these old clips when he was on with Johnny Carson on The Tonight Show, some of it is just absolutely fantastic. It is still so, so funny today, especially when he gets Johnny Carson just rolling.
1: Yeah.
0: In laughter, and it's just one joke after the other. He just keeps going and going and going. And this is Dr. Vinny Boombatz. Anyway, so let me give you an example. Carol was at a place a few weeks ago where there was a pop-up retail sections, multiple retailers. And you could buy it. She came home with some really good cookies. She came home with a loaf of sourdough bread that was really, really good. And then she also came home with what I believe they refer to as permanent bracelets. Are you familiar with those, Candy?
2: Yes, they tried to put one on me in Florida.
0: Yeah.
2: It's kind of a rip. They're just going, because they tried to sell me on it.
0: Yeah.
2: And because I thought, ooh, what's this? I thought it was some sort of tattoo-ish thing. Yeah. But it's just, you know.
0: It's a bracelet without a clasp.
2: Yeah, they just take the clasp off and hook the two, you know, signs of the chain together.
0: And then solder it to your wrist, I guess.
2: Right. But the second you catch that thing on anything, it's going to rip right off, and then you've got to find someone who can solder to put it back on. It's nonsense.
0: She goes, hey, look at my new bracelets. And I'm like, oh, well, those look different. She goes, yeah, they're permanent. And I'm like, well, permanent's a...
2: They're not.
0: That's not a... I don't know if that's
2: permanent until you hook them on something.
0: Yeah, I mean, it'll either break off at some point, or EMTs will have to use the jaws of life to take it off of your wrist or something along those lines.
2: It will take her less than 2 days.
0: No, she still has them. No, she still has them. But I mean, what do you need permanent bracelets for? And they were expensive.
2: Yeah, it's absolute nonsense.
1: Wow. So,
2: it's more convenient and more desirable to be able to take something off from time to time.
0: Yeah.
2: Than to have something on you all. I mean, it's just,
0: Anyway, for what she paid for them, I'm like, boy, that's just, okay. I mean, it's your wrist, but.
1: Well, don't you want the bracelet to match, like, your clothes or whatever?
0: You would think.
1: Yeah.
0: And she goes, well, I'm still going to wear the other bracelets I have.
1: Oh.
0: So, all right, whatever. But
2: okay. Good luck not so far,
0: so good. Yeah, but anyway, the texter, he goes, hey, Bob, you shudder to think when your wife starts rolling over toward the retail and the arts and crafts, but yet just 2 weeks ago you drove all the way to El Paso and back just to get beer.
2: Touche.
1: Wow. Yep.
0: First off, it wasn't just beer.
2: It's the beer.
0: It's Yingling and Brooklyn Lager, which is made in Brooklyn. But anyway, those are beers you can't get here in New Mexico.
1: You can buy bracelets anywhere.
0: Yes, exactly. But I thought that was funny. Touche.
1: Yes.
0: Touche.
1: I mean, I'm serious. I'm sure that this weekend there'll be at least one place at the Ventana Ranch event where someone's selling something.
0: Oh, I bet you. I'll guarantee you there's going to be someone there selling permanent bracelets.
1: Whereas you could not get that beer otherwise unless you went to El Paso.
0: All right, let's get an update on traffic now. Here's Candy Cruz.
2: We have one accident reported at Central and Tingley. We do have eastbound delays near Sunset. Everything else looks good. I'm Candy Cruz with KKOB Traffic every 10 minutes on the 7s. If you see an accident, call the Traffic Tracker Hotline, 505-767-9167. I'm Candy Cruz from the 96.3 News Radio KKOB Traffic Center.
8: This final Friday of July is going to be a sizzler out there. A high of 101 for Albuquerque and 92 in Santa Fe. And there will be a slight chance of a late day shower or thunderstorm, but a better chance that we'll have strong gusty canyon winds for Friday evening into Friday night for Albuquerque. Some of those wind gusts could go up to 50 miles per hour, especially on the east side of Albuquerque. The low of 62 there and a low of 71 for Albuquerque. I'm KOAT 7 Weather Chief Meteorologist Byron Morton for KOAT.
0: Here in Albuquerque right now, we do have a temperature this morning with some scattered high clouds. It is 74 degrees here in Albuquerque, 74 as well in Rio Rancho, and it's 71 right now in Santa Fe. We'll get you the opening numbers on Wall Street and our stock update with Gateway Financial Advisors here on 96.3 News Radio KKOB.
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12: If I were to ask you what makes for a good night's sleep, you'd probably say a dark, quiet room, not too many things on your mind. But every night when you go to get some Z's, how often do you really think about the temperature in your bedroom? Temperature may be one of the most underappreciated factors in sleep. That's according to the Senior Vice President of Research and Scientific Affairs at the National Sleep Foundation. 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Most experts will recommend a room temperature of 60 to 67 degrees Fahrenheit. 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I'm Dr. Sanjay Gupta, helping you live a better life.
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0: .744 is the time this morning. The stock market rebounded a bit yesterday. The Dow at the closing bell on Thursday was up 613 points. The S&P was up 122 points. And the NASDAQ was up 680 points. This morning, we're up a little bit as we get started on this Friday. Right now, the Dow's up 168 points. S&P is up 19. And NASDAQ is up 144.
18: 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And April Lynn, let's talk auto and homeowners insurance. That's a big challenge for a lot of families today, seeing a sharp increase in their insurance premiums. What's driving this trend?
19: With property and casualty or auto and home insurance, it's one of the most challenging insurance errors that we've seen in many years. And that's significantly as a result of increased construction costs and repair costs, inflation on labor and materials, higher repair costs, severe weather that is happening not only here in New Mexico, but all over the country that's causing catastrophic claims, increased litigation costs and claims costs, and reinsurance pressures, meaning insurance on the insurance pressures. Insurance companies are becoming more selective about risks that they want to insure. And in some areas, including New Mexico, carriers are reducing their coverage and availability, tightening underwriting guidelines, and even exiting certain markets. In some cases, that's New Mexico.
18: What should listeners not do when they receive a significant premium increase?
19: A big mistake is reacting emotionally or immediately reducing the amount of coverage that you have to lower your premiums. People often focus on price and overlook protection side of the insurance. A policy is not just about the bill, it's about the financial protection tools that you're getting when you protect your assets through insurance. Before making changes, consumers should consider your coverages carefully. Understand your deductibles. Confirm replacement costs, meaning that you have replacement costs, and your limits of liability. Evaluate discounts and compare carriers. So in other words, look at options for yourself and make sure that you manage your claim services.
18: All right. How can homeowners best manage rising homeowners insurance costs?
19: Start with your full policy and review with an independent insurance agent. Many homeowners are not reviewing their coverage over several years. Construction costs change, your life changes, and they underestimate the cost of major repairs or replacement of their homes and vehicles. This happened a lot in California. So homeowners should evaluate their replacement costs, their roof age condition, the water damage protection, liability coverage, deductible structure. You can get split deductibles, which make it more of an option for you to have a lower deductible for things that you might use and a higher deductible for things that you won't use, and special endorsements or exclusions. Increasing deductibles, it will sometimes lower premiums, but homeowners adequately want to make sure that you could pay the deductible in the occurrence of a claim.
18: Are there specific issues people should watch for with homeowners coverage reductions?
19: Absolutely. Some carriers are introducing roof payment schedules, cosmetic damage exclusions, water damage exclusions, wind and hail deductibles, and that's what I was talking about with the split deductibles. These are all options that can make a difference. Inflation and labor and materials are really causing them to make some hard decisions, so we need to also make hard decisions. What I would also suggest is that we shop your insurance and make sure that you have the best rates for your situation, regardless of the carrier. Bundling can sometimes be a good thing, but not always. We've had situations where we are not bundling and people are saving more money by doing that these days.
18: All right, what about auto insurance? Why are rates climbing so quickly there?
19: Yeah, vehicle technology is a major factor. Even relatively minor accidents involve more expensive sensors and cameras and computer inputs. Therefore, the cost to repair or replace is much more expensive. Distracted driving, increased accident frequency, these are also affecting claims nationwide. Additionally, replacement vehicles can be elevated. So if you need a rental car, it's going to cost more, and your rental car coverage is going to cost more on your insurance.
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2: Well, we got one accident reported at Central and Tingley with eastbound delays near Sunset. Everything else looks good. I'm Candy Cruz with KKOB Traffic every 10 minutes on the 7s. If you see an accident, call the Traffic Tracker Hotline, 505-767-9167. I'm Candy Cruz from the 96.3 News Radio KKOB Traffic Center.
8: It's going to be a sizzler for this final day of July. 101 Albuquerque and 92 in Santa Fe. There will be a slight chance of late day gusty shower thunderstorm and gusty canyon winds as we head into Friday night for Albuquerque. I'm KOAT 7 Weather Chief Meteorologist Byron Morton for KOAT.
3: Here in Albuquerque right now with scattered high clouds and sunshine, we do have a temperature this morning of 78 degrees. It's 75 right now in Rio Rancho, and 72 is the temperature this morning up in Santa Fe. It is 7:52 this morning in our news headlines. The U.S. and Iran continue to exchange more missile attacks as the fighting has now resumed after a four-day pause earlier this week. President Trump expected to withdraw the nomination of Todd Blanche for now, and he will continue as acting attorney general. Federal appeals court blocks the Trump administration's expansion of mandatory detention for illegal immigrants. The father of the Georgia school shooter is sentenced to 15 years in prison for giving his son the gun that was used in the deadly attack. Here in New Mexico, the PRC approves the $1.2 billion sale of New Mexico Gas Company to a private equity firm in Louisiana. The annual tax-free back-to-school shopping weekend now underway and will continue through Sunday at midnight. New Mexico State Land Commissioner Stephanie Garcia Richard now formally nominated as the Democrats' new candidate for lieutenant governor. And APD investigating the death of an infant yesterday in southeast Albuquerque. In sports, baseball, the Isotopes win their third straight. Down in El Paso beat the Chihuahuas last night 16-10. Those are your headlines on 96.3 News Radio KKOB.
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3: Rich Ford celebrating their 27th anniversary out of the location in Edgewood starting this weekend. 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Tell us about it, Darren.
21: Yes, sir. You're right. 27 years in the Edgewood community. We actually have 25 employees that are up there. It's run by a team of two guys. We've got Jimmy Griego, who's been with our organization for 21 years, and John Collins, who's been there over 10 years as well, too. So they're entrenched in the community, and it's really fun looking back at the history of this store. In the last 27 years, they've sold over 12,000 vehicles, and I didn't even look at the repair orders because typically, as we tell our people, you know, you typically buy a car every 2, 3, 4, 5 years, but you get your car serviced, you know, multiple times a year. 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One of our number one zip codes actually happens to be Rio Rancho. 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We've got Felon, the monster truck's going to be crushing cars, actual cars, on Friday and Saturday. We've got the Pajaritos Thunderbird Club that are going to be displaying their cars this Saturday. 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Where it's located, that 20-minute drive is directly across the Edgewood Post Office, and we'd love to see you there this weekend.
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0: Got another text message, DC and Candy, from a listener regarding my wife and pop-up retail. They said, well, Bob, in defense of her, at least if you're going to end up spending more money than you should and buying things you really don't need at these pop-up retailers, at least you know you're wasting your money locally. And that is a very good point. And you know what's funny?
1: Yeah, I agree.
0: Is that she actually told me that last weekend.
2: No kidding.
0: I said, okay. Why did you? Just, well, hey, I'm supporting local.
2: That's right.
0: She sounded like putty. It's like, yeah, I got to support the team.
2: That's great.
0: Got to support the local pop-up retailers. Yeah, that's right.
2: Good job, Carol.
0: Yeah, no, that's that's very, very true.
1: Yeah. There,
0: no question about that. All right, it's 7:57. Let's get an update on traffic now. Here's Candy Cruz.
2: Just that one crash reported at Central and Tingley. You've got eastbound delays near Sunset. Everything else looks good. I'm Candy Cruz with KKOB traffic every 10 minutes on the 7s. If you see an accident, call the Traffic Tracker hotline, 505-767-9167. I'm Candy Cruz from the 96.3 News Radio KKOB Traffic Center.
8: This final Friday of July is going to be a sizzler out there. A high of 101 for Albuquerque and 92 in Santa Fe. And there will be a slight chance of a late day shower or thunderstorm, but a better chance that we'll have strong gusty canyon winds for Friday evening into Friday night for Albuquerque. Some of those wind gusts could go up to 50 miles per hour, especially on the east side of Albuquerque. The low of 62 there and a low of 71 for Albuquerque. I'm KOAT 7 Weather Chief Meteorologist Byron Morton for KOAT.
0: With scattered high clouds here in the Albuquerque metro area, we do have a temperature right now in Albuquerque of 78 degrees. It's 76 in Rio Rancho. Around the state this morning, it's 70 degrees right now up in Farmington. It's 83 degrees in Socorro. 68 is the temperature over in Grants in Edgewood right now in the East Mountains at 74 degrees. And this morning up in Santa Fe, the temperature in the capital is 72. Don't forget our brand new sweet deal will go on sale this morning, coming up in 1 hour and 2 minutes, straight up at 9 o'clock. And we welcome back again this Friday, Firehouse Subs. You can get $60 worth of gift certificates for just $30. So you can try their smoking honey melts with either chicken or steak and their new honey chipotle sauce as well. And remember, a portion of every purchase at Firehouse Subs helps to support our first responders right here in New Mexico. Stay tuned for the news. 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
12: I don't know about you, but my social media feeds are flooded with lotions and potions and gadgets, all promising to unlock different components of longevity. But if you log off, take a step back from all the hype, you'll find that the actual keys to a longer, healthier life are hiding in plain sight. There are four of them. Number one, nutrition. The Mediterranean diet really is the gold standard. Number two, exercise. You should be getting 150 minutes of moderate intensity exercise or 75 minutes of vigorous intensity exercise every week, plus strength training and stretching. Number three, sleep. Sleep is when your body and your brain repair themselves. You should be getting 7 to 9 hours a night. And finally, number four often gets forgotten, socialization. It's not a bonus. It's a necessity for a healthy life, finding a sense of community, purpose, and belonging. I'm Dr. Sanjay Gupta, helping you live a better life.
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23: From ABC News, I'm Sherry Preston. Stock surged this morning at the open. The S&P was up 0.5% right off the bell. The Dow adding about 41 points this hour. NASDAQ showing gains after Amazon reported a much stronger profit in the last quarter than expected. Also collecting some big profits in the second quarter. Big oil.
24: The U.S.-Iran conflict has reduced tanker traffic through the Strait of Hormuz to a trickle. In response, the major oil companies have raised the price of their refined products, pushing gasoline past the $4 mark. For U.S. and European oil companies, the strategy has worked. Most reported massive increases in second quarter profit as the war drags on.
23: ABC's Jim Ryan. Exxon profits up 105%. Chevron's profits up more than 300%. President Trump holds a cabinet meeting at Camp David today, and there in the attorney general's seat will be acting attorney general Todd Blanche, whose confirmation is still being held up by two Republican senators, John Cornyn and Tom Tillis.
25: The senators are refusing to back Blanche until they get written proof that a $1.8 billion fund, which would have paid taxpayer dollars to Trump's political allies, including January 6th rioters, is officially dead, something Blanche already told Congress 2 weeks ago. But that wasn't enough for Cornyn, who claims the White House is standing in his way.
23: ABC's Jay O'Brien. Senator Tillis says one of Donald Trump's advisors want to revive the fund, which would also provide IRS immunity for the president and his family. A heat dome across the West, putting about 70 million people under warning, says for the Pacific Northwest, wildfires are the main concern.
26: Oregon may be started on what could be their worst fire season in history. That's how hot and dry it's been here. What makes this worse? Gusts, wind gusts anywhere from 40 to 75 miles per hour.
23: ABC meteorologist Sam Champion. State of New York suing Kalshi, alleging its prediction market is nothing more than illegal, unlicensed gambling. 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
1: Good morning, New Mexico. It's 8:02, and right now in Albuquerque, we have a temperature of 77 degrees at the Sunport, 78 downtown, the high today, 101. Here's the latest news from 96.3 News Radio KKOB, brought to you by your New Mexico Honda dealers. Right now in Santa Fe, it's 71 degrees, looking for a high of 90. We are again under that heat advisory, with metro temperatures fluctuating between 97 and 102. Portions of the lower Rio Grande Valley, like communities like Belen and Socorro, could reach between 102 to 105 degrees. And yesterday, the high here was 100, so today, 101 for the high in Albuquerque. Albuquerque police continuing their investigation this morning of the death of an infant at a residence in the southeast part of the city. Police officers were called to a home in the 300 block of Grove Street Southeast on Thursday afternoon. Now, I just checked with APD spokesman Gilbert Gallegos. He tells me that they don't have any new information to be released this morning, so that investigation is ongoing. A Santa Fe man is in jail after making several threats to a convenience store clerk over several weeks. On Wednesday, police were called to a convenience store in the 5,000 block of Las Soleras Drive regarding reports of assault, where they were told about several incidents dating back to last month, where a man, identified now as Jeremiah Meyer of Santa Fe County, had become confrontational over alleged shoplifted items from the store, including threatening to kill the clerk. On Wednesday, when Meyer went to the store, he was denied service by the clerk and once again threatened him. After several hours of reviewing security videos, police were able to make an arrest in the case. He is now charged with aggravated assault with a deadly weapon and other charges and remains without bond in the Santa Fe County Detention Center. The New Mexico Supreme Court ruled that statements made by Alexi Treviso to her doctor after the death of her newborn cannot be used as evidence in the criminal case against her. More from KKOB's Mike Gaba.
3: In a unanimous decision, the court found that physician-patient confidentiality remained in place when Treviso spoke with her doctor in an Artesia hospital room while police officers and her mother were present. Justices concluded that Treviso's medical condition, which included severe bleeding after childbirth and the effects of medication, meant she could not voluntarily waive that privilege. Prosecutors had argued the presence of police eliminated confidentiality, but the court disagreed and upheld a lower court's decision suppressing the statements. The murder case against Treviso remains pending in Eddy County. Mike Gable, News Radio, KKOB.
1: KKOB News Time 805. New speed cameras are now issuing tickets in the city of Albuquerque, and there's even more on the way next month. Two cameras are live in busy areas of the city, one of them tramway near Lomas going southbound and Paseo del Norte near Barstow going westbound. Early next month, two more cameras will go live on Coors near St. Pius High School. One camera will be tracking southbound and the other northbound. So far, that'll make it 38 speed cameras in the city. Now, today, if you're looking for an opportunity to get some free school supplies, there is an opportunity for Santa Fe Public Schools students up in Santa Fe that starts at 9 o'clock in the morning in about an hour at Santa Fe High. The event is open to registered SFPS students in kindergarten through 12th grade, and you must provide each student's ID number to receive the school supplies, and it's also limited to 3 supply bags per vehicle. The forecast for today in Albuquerque, another scorcher, 101 the high today, 90 up in Santa Fe. Right now in Las Vegas, it's 67 degrees, 73 in Los Lunas, 77 in Rio Rancho, and here in Albuquerque, 77 as well at the Sunport. At 8:06, you're up to date. I'm Sultan Chani Salcedo, 96.3 News Radio, KKOB.
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0: Hi, everybody. Good morning. I'm Bob Clark here on 96.3 News Radio KKOB. Of course, we have a big election coming up in November, but a pretty important vote wraps up today and tomorrow. We'll tell you about that in just a moment. But first, let's get an update on traffic and weather together every 10 minutes here on News Radio KKOB. How's rush hour looking right now, Candy?
2: Right now, we've got a new accident to report out in Rio Rancho. This crash is at 528 and Enchanted Hills Boulevard. We are seeing slight delays in all directions. I'm Candy Cruz with KKOB traffic every 10 minutes on the 7s.
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8: It's going to be a sizzler for this final day of July. 101 Albuquerque and 92 in Santa Fe. There will be a slight chance of late day gusty shower thunderstorm and gusty canyon winds as we head into Friday night for Albuquerque. I'm KOAT 7 Weather Chief Meteorologist Byron Morton for KOAT.
0: We do have a mix right now of sunshine and high clouds in the Albuquerque area. Our temperature right now is 78 degrees. It's 77 in Rio Rancho. And right now the temperature up in Santa Fe is 74.
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0: Best of the City, Bob Clark, along with Dale Cornelius, Old Town in the Newsroom, Candy Cruz, Traffic 96.3 News Radio. KKOB. The final 2 days, today and tomorrow yet, for online voting at abqthemag.com. And this is for the 2026 Best of the City issue. And while there are certainly more than 300 categories, you don't have to vote on every single one of them. You can kind of just pick and choose your favorites. And it is online only. And joining us now to talk more about that is Laurel Lynch, publisher

0: artist, you know, she kind of oversees the design of the magazine, been with us for many years. And so we just thought, what depicts Bigfoot and Albuquerque, right? Oh. So him atop the tram, we thought was a blast. But that issue is only on newsstands for the next few hours, because as of this morning, the August issue, which is all about pets, is being delivered right now to newsstands around the city. And the cover models is the Eck family. Lobo football coach Jason Eck, his wife Kimberly, their five kids, and their pet French bulldog and their pet cat are all on the cover of the new August issue. So that's hitting newsstands right now.
1: Great choice, because as we have seen in just a short amount of time here in Albuquerque, Jason Eck and his wife are not camera shy. Anytime they have an opportunity to get out there and help promote Lobo football in the University of New Mexico, they are there. They're in it.
0: They certainly are. You know what's really cool about them, Bob, is that they're so down to earth. And I am not exaggerating. At Albuquerque the Magazine, over 22 years, we have interviewed and gotten in front of every single Lobo basketball and football coach as they came through, except for one, and I'm not going to mention any names, Steve Alford. But all the others, you know, we got a chance to meet and got to know, and he is by far the most down-to-earth and genuine, just like he says in those little reels he makes. He's a real one. And so to them, they've admitted this during the interview, which is in the magazine. Albuquerque is a big city to them. They've lived in these small college towns, Moscow, Idaho, and, you know, all these little small football, college football towns. So they love the food here. They love the activities, and they're just eating it up. And I think it's one of the reasons why he chose to, you know, renew his contract, extend his contract with the Lobos. And, you know, hopefully that continues. Bob, you and I are proud NMSU Aggie graduates, but we both have to admit, man, Jason Eck and what he's doing with the Lobos, that is big time.
1: Oh, he's easy to root for. And so is this team. Yeah. There's no question about that. Absolutely. Yeah. Laryl Lynch with us here on 96.3 News Radio KQB. One more thing before we move on. You mentioned, you know, Steve Alford's name. And I'm just going to, let me just say this.
0: Did that slip out?
1: Yeah. Let me just say this, Laryl. It's probably best that he didn't really kind of get involved with you guys too much. If he'd have stopped by for a photo shoot, I guarantee you he would have billed you for his time. He would have.
0: You know, since we're on the subject, no, I'll leave it alone.
1: Exactly. All right. Best of the city. We got two more days today and tomorrow as we quickly shift gears. Yeah. How's the response been so far this year?
0: So it's all done, you know, through, our online and our, webmasters, right?
1: Sure.
0: And so the results, we won't know them until after August 1st. So the deadline is midnight tomorrow, August 1st. You have until then to vote. Go to abqthemag.com. It's optimized for your iPhone, for your Samsung, whatever. Very easy to vote. And like you said, Bob, there's 300 and some odd categories. We don't expect you to vote in all of them, but if we do, bless your heart. But you can just vote in the ones that you want. And then, you know, come Monday, we'll sit down, we'll start going through and putting everything together for the big issue that will come out announcing the winners. That's not until December. Of course, they have a big party to go with it, too. And I just want to say, Bob, that we might just turn Best Radio Talk Show Host category into the GOAT category and just leave it permanently in your studio. You've won that category so many times. And congratulations to you for being, let's call you the GOAT.
1: Look, I've said this before and I'll say it again. I considered it a show award, despite the fact that I'm the one who's singled out. Secondly, we don't campaign for voting on the air. But more importantly, we never take it for granted. And I always appreciate the fact that so many of our listeners will take the time to go to ABQ the Mag and support us here on News Radio KKOB. We absolutely love it.
0: Yeah, and just I want to point out one thing very quickly. There's several city magazines, many around the country, that do this type of voting. And I'd say about two-thirds of them, they're editorial picks. So the magazine team themselves decides who the winners are. We don't do that at all. We let you decide. The voters go on. They cast their votes. And so just like you said, it's you know, it's the kind of thing where you don't, even though you don't campaign or you don't, you know, there's no incentive, I think, for anybody to win or not win. Of course, businesses would like to win, but really the cream just rises to the top. And when you get that many votes, and last year I think we had like 340,000 votes.
1: Wow.
0: Cast, right?
1: Nice.
0: People love it. People love to give their opinion. You know?
1: Yeah. And this is a lot of work for you guys, too, especially when it comes time to start counting the votes and everything.
0: Yeah.
1: Let me ask you this. How do you take into account for someone who

0: might misspell the restaurant or the person that they want to vote for in the category, or maybe kind of be off a little bit? How do you take that into account so you know exactly what their true intention was?
1: Yeah, we have to do that by hand, Bob. There's no other way.
0: Yeah.
1: And so we did something called an equivalency years ago for every category, where we sort of put, you know, if someone's trying to write this, we can figure it out just through like a little web program that we put together, and we call it the Ronchetti rule. So if you remember, Mark Ronchetti was a weather, meteorologist for many years here in Albuquerque. I can't even tell you how many different ways people who voted spelled his last name.
0: Yeah, I can imagine.
1: And so years ago, we said, oh my God, even Monroe's like Mexican restaurant, people will spell it like 20 different ways. So yes, that has to be done very meticulously, because we know what your intent was, but we want to make sure, because we don't lead anybody. We don't list, these are the ones you vote for, just click the box. We don't do that. You got to write it in. You got to type it in.
0: Absolutely. All right. Lara, hold on with me here. I got two more questions for you. I just want to chat with you a little bit more, but I have to take a check of traffic and weather together every 10 minutes here on 96.3 News Radio KKOB. Candy Cruz at 8:17.
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3: Just one crash right now. It's going to be out in Rio Rancho at 528 and Enchanted Hills Boulevard. You've got slight delays there in all directions. I'm Candy Cruz with KKOB Traffic every 10 minutes on the 7s. If you see an accident, call the Traffic Tracker Hotline, 505-767-9167. I'm Candy Cruz from the 96.3 News Radio KKOB Traffic Center.
4: It's going to be a sizzler for this final day of July. 101 Albuquerque and 92 in Santa Fe. There will be a slight chance of late-day gusty shower thunderstorm and gusty canyon winds as we head into Friday night for Albuquerque. I'm KOAT 7 Weather Chief Meteorologist Byron Morton for KOAT.
0: Here in Albuquerque, we do have a temperature this morning of 81 degrees with some scattered clouds and sunshine at 78 in Rio Rancho, and 75 is the temperature this morning up in Santa Fe. All right, we continue now with Laurel Lynch, publisher of Albuquerque, the magazine. Voting yet today and tomorrow yet for Best of the City, go to abqthemag.com. And Laurel, a couple of other things before I let you go. First off, we've talked in the past about, you know, how you go about deciding what categories you might add year to year for the voting in Best of the City. Do you ever end up sort of eliminating any categories just based on the fact that there wasn't much of a response on any given year?
1: Yeah, you know, I think we have. And also, keep in mind, over the course of 20 years, like, you know, the economy, the businesses, the culture, everything changes.
0: Oh, yeah.
1: And so there are that probably were a little more relevant, you know, 15, 20 years ago that aren't as much. And then there are other things that people are very passionate about that we weren't quite aware of. And so, yeah, things get changed and added and subtracted all the time. I'd say on average every year we probably add about a half a dozen categories. And maybe one or two, you know, go away. But I think we're up to 343 now, which is a whole bunch. But, you know, just when we start to debate whether we should get rid of a category, we talk ourselves out of it. We're like, nope, that's too important.
0: or you might eliminate one, but then add two or three more.
1: There you go.
0: Absolutely. Laurel, before I let you go, I have to confess something. And this has been the case all of the years that I have received ABQ the magazine, regardless of what the cover is, regardless of what the cover story is, or what are some of the other stories that you have. I have to confess, the very first thing, and this has been a mainstay in your magazine many, many years, the first thing I leaf to is tapas, because I want to see if any of my friends ended up at one of these events where you have pictures taken and you feature them at some of the early pages of the magazine every single month.
1: Faces and Places is what that's called. Thank you for saying that, Bob. We put so much effort and energy into that. We shoot a minimum of 5 events for every month, and we identify by name every person in every photo. We don't just, you know, put them in there randomly or anonymously. And thanks for saying that, because I think it's important to see who's in our community, who's doing what. There's a lot of interest in that, and you just proved it. Thank you.
0: Perfect. I appreciate that. Laurel, it's always fun talking to you. We'll stay in touch, my friend.
1: You too, bud. Good luck this year in the voting.
0: All right, thank you. Laurel Lynch with us here on 96.3 News Radio, KKOV.
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0: Hey there, Darren Wade at Rich Ford. I'm looking forward to the beautiful drive tomorrow morning out to Rich Ford in Edgewood. We'll be there between 9 and 11. You'll be there all weekend long, all month long, with your 27th celebration, your anniversary coming up. So tell us about it.
7: 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As an example there, that's $4,300 off of the MSRP. And we've got all things to choose from as well, too, including the Explorers, just like what Bob is driving, an F-150 Thunder Edition, the full-size Broncos, and even the Super Duties are on special. 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
0: 8:25 is the time. Bob Clark along with Dale Cornelia Zoltan in the newsroom. Candy Cruz traffic. All right, thanks again to Laurel Lynch, publisher of Albuquerque, the magazine, so you can vote again today and tomorrow. I think he said through midnight on August 1st. So two full days yet to go. abqthemag.com is where you can go to vote. And again, as he said, you don't have to. You can pick and choose the categories you want to support. And you don't have to vote in all 340-plus categories. Candy, I'm gonna the copy of Albuquerque the magazine I have because I get it in the mail every month. I'm gonna let you have it because I know how much you really enjoy the legend of Bigfoot and this cover story from the issue that's just wrapping up now on Bigfoot near Albuquerque ? So apparently, but here's the main title, and this is why I think you'll enjoy it even more. The article is entitled "Searching Near Albuquerque for Bigfoot and La Llorona, Chupacabras, Skinwalkers, nice. UFOs, and other enchanted paranormal Ooh. Beings."
3: Ooh. I love spooky stuff like that. I really get into it.
0: I've
3: never seen one, but yeah. I've always wanted to.
0: I don't. Have you ever heard of sort of a conversation that perhaps there is a Bigfoot in the Sandias somewhere?
3: I have heard of a lot of very, not in the Sandias, I've heard of a lot of very mysterious goings-on and disappearances in the Santa Fe National Forest. Right. But I've never, in growing up in the East Mountains, I've never heard anything like that.
0: Okay. I mean, we're certainly familiar with chupacabras.
3: Right.
0: Being legendary around here. Hell, we've got an indoor football team named the Chupacabras. So if you want to see one, you can just go to Tingley.
3: I've got one on my phone. Yes. My little Harry Potter game. I just got a chupacabra pet. His name is Sharky.
0: Sure. Absolutely. Hey, before we get to traffic, I had a feeling this would happen when I mentioned earlier this morning about, well, when a listener brought up my trip 2 weeks ago down to El Paso to get beer. Someone said you should go out to Bucky's outside of Amarillo. They've got it there. That could be on my list someday because I do want to go to Bucky's, and that's the closest one. But in terms of just a beer run for Yingling in Texas, El Paso is a shorter trip. And I just, you know, I-25 the whole way, and then you flip over to I-10. And I used to live in El Paso. I'm familiar with El Paso. We get down there at least once a year.
3: That's
0: so
3: crazy.
0: I just enjoy driving down to El Paso there for a couple of days and hanging out there. That's why I made that beer run this year. And then, of course, I also got a follow-up text message from a listener who also wanted to know he loves Yingling and wanted to know if I could spare a six-pack. Unfortunately.
3: Fork it over.
0: Well, not what he was willing to pay for, but that's not, I'm not selling my Yingling.
3: I feel the same way about Hulk Hogan beer.
0: See? 827, here's Candy with traffic.
3: Well, we got another new accident reported at Paseo and Golf Course Road. Right now, we're seeing slight delays in all directions. We also have that crash in Rio Rancho at 528 and Enchanted Hills Boulevard with delays mostly north and southbound. I'm Candy Cruz with KKOB traffic every 10 minutes on the 7s.
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4: This final Friday of July is going to be a sizzler out there. A high of 101 for Albuquerque and 92 in Santa Fe. And there will be a slight chance of a late day shower or thunderstorm, but a better chance that we'll have strong gusty canyon winds for Friday evening into Friday night for Albuquerque. Some of those wind gusts could go up to 50 miles per hour, especially on the east side of Albuquerque. The low of 62 there and a low of 71 for Albuquerque. I'm KOAT 7 Weather Chief Meteorologist Byron Morton for KOAT.
0: Here in Albuquerque right now, we do have a temperature of 82 degrees. It's 79 in Rio Rancho and 76 in Santa Fe. 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
14: 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Right now in Albuquerque, we have a temperature of 78 degrees. The temperature up in Santa Fe right now is 71. The high in Albuquerque expected of 101, and in Santa Fe, the high today expected of 90 degrees. Well, right now it looks like the heat advisory for the city of Albuquerque and for portions of the middle and lower Rio Grande Valley will continue through today. as the temperatures could reach between 97 to 102 in different parts of the metro area, but it could go as high as 105 in communities such as Socorro. That temperature will be the high for today is expected. And so once again, the cooling centers around Albuquerque and even up in Santa Fe will be open so that residents can take advantage of the cooling centers such as the community centers and libraries in both of the cities in order to get out of the heat. Also, a reminder that if you are going to be in the heat, please remember to stay hydrated throughout the day. Well, the New Mexico Supreme Court ruled that statements made by Alexi Treviso to her doctor after the death of her newborn cannot be used as evidence in the criminal case against her. In a unanimous decision, the court found that physician-patient confidentiality remained in place when Treviso spoke with her doctor in an Artesia hospital room while police officers and her mother were present. Justices concluded that Treviso's medical condition, which included severe bleeding after childbirth and the effects of medication, meant she could not voluntarily waive that privilege. Prosecutors had argued the presence of police eliminated confidentiality, but the court disagreed and upheld the lower court's decision suppressing the statements. The murder case against Treviso remains pending down in Eddy County in southeast New Mexico. A whistleblower lawsuit is raising questions about the finances behind New Mexico's universal child care program. Early Childhood Education and Care Department Chief Financial Officer Carmel Pacheco Aragon alleges that she was retaliated against after raising concerns about an $83 million budget shortfall tied to the program. The lawsuit claims she objected to how agency leaders addressed the funding gap and was later placed on administrative leave. Pacheco Aragon is seeking reinstatement on the damages, and that the reinstatement, while the department has not publicly responded to those allegations. And it's now time for sports with Jeff from the Sports Animal.
15: I'm Jeff Symbieta with your Sports Animal Short, brought to you by Sandia Resort and Casino. Connie Mack World Series is down to four teams up in beautiful Farmington, New Mexico. The home team is not one of them. Albuquerque Baseball Academy, the New Mexico representative, was knocked out of the tournament yesterday. Double elimination tournament. They got beat by the defending champions, Doolin Dodgers National. 18-1 was the score. A champion will be crowned by tomorrow. Big weekend locally. New Mexico United will be home 7:25 tomorrow out at the ball pitch against Colorado Springs. Isotopes are on the road. They're in El Paso. Won last night 16-10. Third straight win for Albuquerque's baseball team. Same two teams tonight over on the Sports Animal. And Baker Mayfield is not going to hold out as the quarterback of the Buccaneers. Voiced his displeasure yesterday, says he felt disrespected at the long-term offer that the Buccaneers have offered him, but he's got a year left on his deal, and he will play this year. Want more? We're talking sports. On 95.9 FM and AM 610, the Sports Animal, I'm Jeff Symbieta.
14: Okay, Jeff, thanks a lot. New Mexico drivers are seeing another increase at the pump this week. According to AAA, the statewide average price for regular unleaded gasoline has risen to $4.06 per gallon, 2 cents higher than last week. The increase comes as the national average holds steady at $4.09 per gallon. Within New Mexico, Farmington continues to have some of the highest gas prices in the state, while Las Cruces currently has the lowest average among major metro areas in New Mexico. At 8:34, temperature right now in Albuquerque of 78 degrees here in downtown. Up in Santa Fe at 71 degrees. Las Vegas coming in at 70. And the high today in Albuquerque of 101. You're up to date right now with Sultan Chani Salcedo and 96.3 News Radio, KKOB.
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0: It is 8:35 this morning. 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And Lucas Connor from Firehouse with us here on the show. Lucas, thanks for being our Sweet Deal once again this morning. Now, you're out and about. You're very busy because you're opening your newest location of Firehouse Subs today. So tell us about it and where it's located.
16: We opened actually yesterday.
0: Oh, okay.
16: I got it open a day early over at Unser and I-40, right off that intersection right there where there's a neighborhood Walmart, and had a wonderful opening day. Met so many great customers. It was so busy, and just so thankful to be able to have the opportunity to serve more people on the west side in Albuquerque.
0: Yeah, how many locations does that make for you now?
16: So we have six here in Albuquerque now, and then I operate one up in Santa Fe and one in Farmington.
0: Very nice. You keep expanding, Lucas. Congratulations. All right, so some of the first off, let me ask you about this. How did this Firehouse Subs promotion come along? But on Friday, Saturday, or Sunday, any Major League Baseball game, so make sure you're checking scores, that goes extra innings, you can get you buy a medium sub, you get another one for free, another medium for free.
16: Yeah, it's a great promotion. We signed a deal with Major League Baseball to become the official sub sponsor. And so, you know, I'm sure any of your listeners that are MLB fans, if you've been watching the games, I'm sure you've been seeing our logo a lot. And if any of those games go into extra innings on that Friday, Saturday, Sunday, you download our app and you put in the code EXTRA, and it's a buy one, get one free on a medium sub.
0: Perfect. And tell us about the featured subs that you have for us this week, and that's the smoking honey melts with either chicken or shaved steak, and then the honey chipotle sauce.
16: Yeah, it's so good. I wish I could have brought one in this morning. I know you would have loved this one. It's great.
0: Oh, we'll stop and get one soon.
16: Yeah, you could get it with chicken or steak. You know, we drizzle a honey chipotle sauce on it. And it's fantastic. It's just been a home run for us.
0: Fantastic. And I know you earlier this year, you introduced French fries for the first time, but now you got Cajun fries?
16: Yeah. I made a lot of fries yesterday, Bob.
0: I bet you did. So, we'll have to try those as well. And we want to talk about this every time you're on with us. And that is a portion of every purchase at Firehouse Subs goes to help first responders, and New Mexico stores help New Mexico first responders, right?
16: Yeah, my favorite part of being a part of the Firehouse Subs family is that we're able to give back to local first responders, donate, life-saving equipment. Couldn't do it without all your listeners that are coming in as customers. We're really just an avenue to make it happen. It's the guests that come in and donate that are responsible for it. So thanks for being a part of Firehouse Subs family. I really appreciate all the support.
0: Lucas, we appreciate your support as well. Thank you very much, and best of luck at all of your locations, as always, but especially the brand new one there in north on the west side in Albuquerque near Unser and I-40.
16: Yeah, I appreciate it. I'll see you soon, Bob.
0: All right, 9 a.m. sharp. Our sweet deal goes on sale this morning. 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
3: All right, now we've got two accidents, one at Paseo and Golf Course with delays in all directions. Then you got crash cleanup out in Rio Rancho at 528 and Enchanted Hills Boulevard with just congestion north and southbound. I'm Candy Cruz with KKOB Traffic every 10 minutes on the 7s. If you see an accident, call the Traffic Tracker Hotline, 505-767-9167. I'm Candy Cruz from the 96.3 News Radio KKOB Traffic Center.
4: It's going to be a sizzler for this final day of July. 101 Albuquerque and 92 in Santa Fe. There will be a slight chance of late day gusty shower thunderstorm and gusty canyon winds as we head into Friday night for Albuquerque. I'm KOAT 7 Weather Chief Meteorologist Byron Morton for KOAT.
0: Here in Albuquerque right now, we do have a temperature this morning of 82 degrees. It's 80 in Rio Rancho and 76 in Santa Fe. 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
4: It's 844 this morning. Bob Clark along with Dale Cornelius, Candy Cruz at 96.3, News Radio, KKOB. All right, this beer run and Yuengling thing has kind of taken off online on the text messages. So I got a couple of more text messages. This one from a very generous listener who also is a fan of Yuengling, and he goes to Texas occasionally. In fact, he says, I have a trip to Lubbock coming up in the next few weeks. He goes, I can certainly bring you some Yuengling back if you'd like me to.
5: Wow.
6: What a sweetie pie.
5: Nice.
4: Yes, I do appreciate that offer, but I've got what I need. But I really do. Bring some back for your friends. And then I also mentioned earlier that I got a text message from a listener who says, hey, can you spare a six of that Yuengling beer? Because I'll be happy to pay you for it. And it's like, well, no, I don't have any, because I gave some to my son-in-law because he's a big fan of it as well. But other than that, yeah, I just, you know, I sort of.
6: I get it. I'm the same way with the whole Coke and stuff.
4: Yeah. And then they offered to pay for it. And it's like, well, no, I certainly wouldn't ask you to pay me for it if I was able to give you some. But then I got a follow-up text from somebody. He says, Bob, you don't even want to know what kind of trouble you could get into by selling a six-pack of beer to another individual.
5: Oh, yeah.
4: Here in New Mexico. I'm not exactly sure what the rules are regarding that, but I have no clue.
5: It's like coming from, like smoking the bandit, man.
4: Somebody actually made that reference.
5: Oh, there you go.
4: But I mean, technically, would it be illegal for me to buy beer in Texas, come back to New Mexico? I could gift them. I could obviously gift somebody a six-pack, but if I actually got reimbursed, even the face value, I mean, would that technically be against state liquor law?
7: Yes.
5: Yeah.
4: There you go, Candy. Yes.
5: Bootlegging.
7: Yes, you have to have a valid liquor license to sell liquor in the
4: state. Even if someone's just reimbursing you for what you paid for it.
7: Yes.
4: Yeah.
6: That only counts if you're making, like, a profit of a certain percentage, I feel like.
5: That only counts if you get caught.
4: Well, yes. Right? Now, that's true. But it doesn't sound like, based on what DC's looking at, that there is a provision there for selling it above face value. It's just selling it, period.
7: Yes.
4: So I guess, even though it's a very innocent transaction, and no one would ever know about it,
6: well,
4: the bottom line is, it's probably akin to the old days when you couldn't buy beer in New Mexico on Sundays. And the state police used to go around mm-hmm. busting, especially down in the South Valley, uh-huh. busting these little sort of pop-up beer depots where people were selling beer.
5: Oh, yeah.
4: Now, I always assumed they were in trouble because they were selling it, you know, for a higher price. But apparently it was just the concept of selling beer.
5: On Sundays.
4: Yeah. But, I mean, you're talking about maybe dealing with, I'm sure they've had friends who would come over. but
6: you can donate beer, and then you can give beer for free, and then take a donation.
4: Well, I'm not going to sit here and try to.
6: I mean, I'm just saying there are ways.
4: I guess maybe I don't know. I mean, why do you say that with such certainty that that would be legal?
6: Because we did that. That's how we skirted the laws with my first roller derby team. We didn't want to get a liquor license, but we wanted to sell beer at the games. And so we gave out. Yeah, you had to, you spent like a $5 donation to buy the cup. Mm-hmm. And we gave out the beer for free.
4: Okay. No, I would assume.
5: That sounds like some of our parties when I was in high school.
4: No, I assume.
6: Hey, it works.
4: If I wanted to give somebody a six-pack of the Yingling that I bought, that's perfectly fine. You're gifting it. But I guess it's just the idea of charging or taking money for it, mm-hmm. even if it's just exactly what you paid for it, if you're just being reimbursed. But I'm certainly not going to start jumping down some rabbit hole to figure out a way to do it and legally. Because if I actually just decided to text this guy after the show and meet up with him, who the hell would ever know?
6: Right.
4: So, I mean, it's not that big of a deal, but I'm not. It just sort of struck me, that other text message from the listener saying, you'd actually be violating the law. And DC looked it up real quick and that is confirmed. A text message from our friend Darren White. Says, Bob, it sounds like you're running more beer over the border than my grandpa Buzzsaw. Let's hope I don't meet his same fate.
5: Yeah, though. I know, right?
4: Let's get an update on traffic. Here's Candy Cruz.
6: Well, we just got a new crash reported at Westside and Wellspring. We've got southbound and eastbound delays there. You also have a crash at Paseo and Golf Course. Very slight delays there, all directions. And crash cleanup at 528 and Enchanted Hills. We've got north and southbound congestion there. I'm Candy Cruz with KKOB Traffic, every 10 minutes on the 7s. If you see an accident, call the Traffic Tracker Hotline, 505-767-9167. I'm Candy Cruz from the 96.3 News Radio KKOB Traffic Center.
0: It's going to be a sizzler for this final day of July. 101 Albuquerque and 92 in Santa Fe. There will be a slight chance of late day gusty shower thunderstorm and gusty canyon winds as we head into Friday night for Albuquerque. I'm KOAT 7 Weather Chief Meteorologist Byron Morton for KOAT.
4: Here in Albuquerque right now, we do have a mix of high clouds. Well, actually, it's mostly cloudy now. Still a little sunshine peeking through. And the temperature is 83 degrees. It's 81 in Rio Rancho, and 77 is the temperature right now in Santa Fe. Oh, a couple of more text messages on this. Someone texted us. I'm familiar with this because my daughter Madison, when she was younger, she actually worked at a local establishment, and she was not 21. The rule is, it goes, Bob, interesting fact here, 18-year-olds can actually serve alcohol in New Mexico. My daughter works at a brewery, and she has her service license. And that is true.
5: Yeah.
4: But you just can't pour it until you're 21.
5: Really?
4: Yep. At least that's the way it works here in New Mexico. That's what my daughter told me when she was working at a restaurant here many, many years ago. Well,
5: Texas, you can be 18 and be a bartender.
4: Oh, can you really?
5: Yeah. Yeah.
4: So you can't drink your own pours.
5: You can't drink your own pours.
4: Legally.
5: Right.
4: Legally.
5: Right.
4: But you can pour for others. But yeah. I think that's the way it works in New Mexico, that 18-year-olds who work in restaurants can serve the beer, take it to a table, but they just can't pour it.
5: When I lived in the South Valley, you mentioned those Sunday beer sales. Oh, I remember several people getting in trouble for that.
4: Oh, okay.
5: Back in the day.
4: I thought you were going in another direction.
5: No.
4: Let's see here. Oh, speaking of Sunday liquor sales, he goes, hey, Bob, I had a girlfriend who was in the National Guard, and we could actually go on base and buy beer on Sundays at the commissary. She was a keeper, at least until New Mexico changed the law, and I could get my own beer on Sundays anywhere. Then I broke up with her, apparently. It's 8:52 here on 96.3 News Radio, KKOB.
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4: .855 is the time this morning. Okay, I guess I stand corrected because the listener who texted previously about his daughter being 18... and being able to serve beer with her service license, he got back to me and said, "Oh, she can actually pour it too." So
5: yeah.
4: I guess that is the case in New Mexico. I don't believe it. Well, I remember my daughter specifically telling me, "So I wasn't allowed to pour it, but I could serve it." But maybe different places handle it differently based on
5: the
4: this
5: rule.
4: Or maybe yeah. Either way, you can pour it, but you just can't drink it legally.
5: Yeah, I was surprised when I first learned that.
4: And that's the way it's been. That's the way it is in Texas, I would assume.
5: Yes,
4: it's probably
5: yeah.
4: that way in many
5: yeah.
4: states.
5: Yeah, it is.
4: Except maybe up in Utah.
5: Yeah. My son had got the license for that and when he was living in in San Antonio. And I was like, really? You can pour in your... No, yeah.
4: Was he allowed to make cocktails? Or was
5: yeah.
4: it just pour beer?
5: No. He needed the license. He wasn't
4: yes.
5: actually working as a bartender, but he told me the rules.
4: Well, gotcha.
5: Because he was working at a place that served alcohol. He was not 18 at the time. He was much older. But
4: okay.
5: But he explained it to me. I was like, wow, I didn't realize that.
4: Okay. All right, don't forget our sweet deal goes on sale here in 4 minutes. $60 worth of gift certificates to Firehouse Subs for just $30. Click on the sweet deal logo at newsradiokkob.com. Plus, it's not just Friday. It is a Rio Grande Foundation Friday. Polly G. Paul Guessing. But that's one of the cool names there, Candy. I love the fact that you have dubbed
6: so
4: him
6: cool.
4: Pauly G, because it is so Jersey Shore.
6: Cabs are here.
5: definitely northeastish.
7: It's t-shirt time.
6: Yeah, that's right,
5: know,
6: baby.
5: Right?
6: It's t-shirt time.
4: I'd love to see him walking around with a Pauly G Jersey Shore t-shirt.
6: And the blowout?
4: Yes.
7: Oh, my goodness.
5: Oh, yes.
7: That would be so good.
4: I'll have to refresh my memory. I don't know if he has enough hair for a blowout.
6: Well, we can try.
4: Okay. Now, I just saw him. He's walking toward the studio. That's not going to work. But anyway, we'll get the Pauly G t-shirt for him. And Paul Guessing, of course, president of the Rio Grande Foundation. Just in case you want to know who we were talking about. He is in studio with us next, but first a final check of traffic at 8:57 with Candy Cruz.
6: You got three crashes right now. You've got a new one at Morris and Comanche with north, south, and westbound delays. You've also got a crash at Paseo and Golf Course. Slight delays there in all directions. And one at Westside and Wellspring with southbound and eastbound delays. I'm Candy Cruz with KKOB Traffic every 10 minutes on the 7s. If you see an accident, call the Traffic Tracker Hotline, 505-767-9167. I'm Candy Cruz from the 96.3 News Radio KKOB Traffic Center.
0: This final Friday of July is going to be a sizzler out there. A high of 101 for Albuquerque and 92 in Santa Fe. And there will be a slight chance of a late day shower or thunderstorm, but a better chance that we'll have strong gusty canyon winds for Friday evening into Friday night for Albuquerque. Some of those wind gusts could go up to 50 miles per hour, especially on the east side of Albuquerque. The low of 62 there and a low of 71 for Albuquerque. I'm KOAT 7 Weather Chief Meteorologist Byron Morton for KOAT.
4: Here in Albuquerque right now, we do have a temperature with mostly cloudy skies. It's 83 degrees. It's 82 in Rio Rancho, and 78 is the temperature right now up in Santa Fe. Paul Gessing of the Rio Grande Foundation in studio with us next after the news on 96.3 News Radio KKOB.
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15: ABC News. Sherry Preston. President Trump begins a cabinet meeting this hour at Camp David. On Thursday night, he announced the U.S. negotiators had reached a deal in Gaza. Hamas would lay down its weapons if Israel agrees to withdraw from the territory. Mick Mulroy is former Deputy Assistant Secretary of Defense for the Middle East.
16: If this does happen, then this is a big deal for the 20-point peace plan and for the people of Gaza. It needs to happen. It should be a public acknowledgement, and they couldn't, of course, put those caveats on when they make those public acknowledgments.
15: Nearly three dozen migrants dying in a chaotic crossing between Morocco and Spain. Here's ABC's James Longman.
17: Thousands of people swimming around border fences or using boats. A number of them we know have drowned. Spain has deployed its military to try and restore order here. Why is this happening now? Well, it could be for a few reasons. Only a few weeks ago, Spain's Supreme Court ruled that those who reach the area by sea cannot be immediately returned without due process.
15: The Spanish Prime Minister is visiting the enclave where it happened today. New York's attorney general is suing the online betting platform Kalshi, saying the prediction market is essentially gambling because it's based on chance rather than skill. Here's ABC's Aaron Katursky.
18: The lawsuit is also seeking potential penalties to include forfeiting illegal profits and restitution to Kalshi's customers nationwide. That could cost upwards of $36 billion and force Kalshi to really rethink how it operates. So while the lawsuit says it does not want Kalshi to shut down, it would effectively hinder its ability to operate as it is now.
15: Kalshi describes the lawsuit as sad political theater. A heat dome settling in over the west. Las Vegas could reach a new record high temperature this weekend, and Oregon is on high alert for wildfires. Authorities in southwest France are allowing some of the thousands evacuated from their homes because of wildfires to return. Dow is up 51 points. This is ABC News.
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5: 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Here's the latest news from 96.3 News Radio KKOB, brought to you by California Closets. 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Once again, Albuquerque in a heat advisory today with metro temperatures between 97 and 102. Portions of the lower Rio Grande Valley could reach around 105, like in towns like Socorro. Right now in Albuquerque, it's 82 degrees, looking for a high of 101. Santa Fe at 78 right now, looking for a high of 90. Albuquerque police continuing their investigation this morning into the death of an infant at a residence in the southeast part of the city. Police officers were called to a home in the 300 block of Grove Street Southeast on Thursday afternoon. Now, earlier, I checked in with APD spokesman Gilbert Gallegos, and he mentioned to me that they don't have any more information to be released as of this morning, so the investigation still continuing today. New Mexico Public Regulation Commission has approved the sale of the New Mexico Gas Company to Louisiana-based Saturn Utilities Holdco. The $1.25 billion transaction will allow NMGC to keep its New Mexico headquarters, leadership team, workforce, and all existing regulatory obligations. $22.4 million in rate credits for NMGC customers, which will be paid monthly over a 12-month period, starting within 3 months of the sale closing. The new owner has committed to invest nearly $87 million into New Mexico through commitments which include $15 million invested into economic development. A top financial official with New Mexico's Early Childhood Education and Care Department is now suing the agency, alleging that she faced retaliation after raising concerns about the state's universal child care program. Michael Carlisle has those details.
20: In a whistleblower lawsuit filed this week, Chief Financial Officer Carmel Pacheco Oregon claims that the department faced an $83 million budget shortfall and improperly shifted money between programs to cover the gap. The lawsuit alleges she warned agency leaders that state law requires written authorization and legislative approval for those kind of budget adjustments. Pacheco Oregon says that she was later placed on administrative leave and believes her termination is imminent. The department has not publicly responded to the allegations. Michael Carlisle, News Radio, KKOB.
5: KKOB News Time, 9:04. The Summer Heat Boxing Card takes place tomorrow night in Albuquerque. The event features five scheduled bouts, including two championship fights, including Albuquerque's Josh Pitbull Torres competing for the UBO Continental Welterweight title against Mexico's Jose Alvarado. Entering the bout with 30 professional victories, Torres will look to extend his 8-fight winning streak. Albuquerque boxer Christian Cabral, with an 11-2 professional record, is also on the card. And now here's more sports with Jeff and the Sports Animal.
21: 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Connie Mack World Series is down to four teams up in beautiful Farmington, New Mexico. The home team is not one of them. Albuquerque Baseball Academy, the New Mexico representative, was knocked out of the tournament yesterday. Double elimination tournament. They got beat by the defending champions, Doolin Dodgers National. 18-1 was the score. A champion will be crowned by tomorrow. Big weekend locally. New Mexico United will be home 7:25 tomorrow out at the ball pitch against Colorado Springs. Isotopes are on the road. They're in El Paso. Won last night 16-10. Third straight win for Albuquerque's baseball team. Same two teams tonight over on the Sports Animal. And Baker Mayfield is not going to hold out as the quarterback of the Buccaneers. Voiced his displeasure yesterday, said he felt disrespected at the long-term offer that the Buccaneers have offered him, but he's got a year left on his deal, and he will play this year. Want more? We're talking sports. On 95.9 FM and AM 610, the Sports Animal, I'm Jeff Symbieta.
5: Okay, Jeff, thanks a lot. The forecast for today, high of 101 in Albuquerque, 90 up in Santa Fe. Right now, Los Alamos coming in at 80, 75 in Las Vegas. In Santa Fe, it's 78, and it's 82 here in Albuquerque. And for more weather, here's our friends at KOAT, Action 7 News.
0: This final Friday of July is going to be a sizzler out there. A high of 101 for Albuquerque and 92 in Santa Fe. And there will be a slight chance of a late day shower or thunderstorm, but a better chance that we'll have strong gusty canyon winds for Friday evening into Friday night for Albuquerque. Some of those wind gusts could go up to 50 miles per hour, especially on the east side of Albuquerque. The low of 62 there and a low of 71 for Albuquerque. I'm KOAT 7 Weather Chief Meteorologist Byron Morton for KOAT.
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4: It is not just Friday. It is a Rio Grande Foundation Friday. Paul Gessing, president of the Rio Grande Foundation, on the show with us in studio throughout the 9 o'clock hour. And if you have any questions or comments regarding any of the issues we'll be discussing, you can send us a text message at 505-243-3333. And Paul Gessing, as always, it's good to see you. How you doing today?
28: Doing great, Bob. Good to be with you.
4: Absolutely. And let's start with the latest on the universal taxpayer-funded free, quote-unquote, child care program, because there is some new developments on this story since the last time we had you on. First off, the Supreme Court, in a unanimous ruling, did validate the program, even though it was put into place backward. The governor did it first and then got the state legislature to pass the bill, which he signed into law. We'll get to that in a moment. But news from just yesterday, one of the top officials in the Early Childhood Department of New Mexico has filed a lawsuit, a whistleblower lawsuit, claiming that she was retaliated against when she was expressing concerns to the governor's administration about the $83 million budget shortfall.
28: Yeah.
4: And now she's filed a whistleblower lawsuit up in Santa Fe County. So what can you tell us about that?
28: Well, we already knew about the budget deficit. Yes, yeah,
4: exactly. The LFC even testified before state lawmakers that there was a deficit here in the very early going of this program.
28: Yeah, so hopefully this individual, Carmel Pacheco Aragon, the CFO of the Early Childhood Education and Care Department, maybe that information came out due to that whistleblower, but this is, of course, the FY26, which we're currently in FY27 as of July 1st. This is the program that existed when the governor just issued her fiat order and said free universal child care. The legislature did not get around to passing this until the session, which puts the beginning of that at July 1st. So their program, their, I don't know, street legal program didn't come about until July 1. So

0: I mean, yeah, based on what we certainly have known and seen with our own eyes from Michelle Lujan Grisham during the course of her political career, but especially once she became governor nearly 8 years ago. And there have been other stories in the past. Look, I personally know people who work in her administration who actually support her and support the work that they're doing in there, who have told me she's a real bear to work for. I mean, she... And when she's not happy, there can be hell to pay.
1: Well, you've certainly, you know, had Maryland back on CYFD, maybe the epicenter of this kind of retaliatory behavior, but... it should not be shifted over or expanded to early child care department. You would hope they've got a clean slate and maybe they're dealing with a little bit better situations in terms of the children they're dealing with. But this kind of retaliatory mindset is not good for government.
0: And look, moving forward, just this kind of government program, they can project how much this is going to cost until they're blue in the face. But we always know it's going to end up costing a lot more.
1: Absolutely.
0: That's the way it always works. And I know she only has 6 months left now in office. Actually, I think we're down to basically now 5 months because August 1st is tomorrow. So she has 5 months left in office. And I would certainly hope that anyone who expresses concerns over the long-term funding for this program doesn't end up out on their ear already. So, Paul, again, we'll follow this lawsuit and see what becomes of it. But right now, MLG's administration is not commenting on it. The Supreme Court, since your last visit, ruling 5-0 in support of this program, despite the fact that, again, it was put into effect backward. The governor through executive order, and then she got the state legislature to sign on and pass a bill making it all, as you put, street legal. Now, so your thoughts on that ruling, I'm not going to sit here and say I'm surprised, but to me, the bigger picture here is now moving forward. And if MLG can create a program of this magnitude originally through executive order and then get the legislature to deal with it later on, this, to me, really opens up what can other governors do moving forward in the future.
1: It opens up a huge can of worms, and as Jacob Candelaria, the attorney for the plaintiffs on this issue, those being, among others, Duke Rodriguez, who ran for governor, but Candelaria being a former Democrat state senator, said to the Albuquerque Journal that future governors could use the Supreme Court decision to exercise broad executive power without legislative approval. That's terrifying, and hard to disagree with him. I did a podcast with Jacob Candelaria about this case, and I thought he was compelling and seemed to be very good in terms of his approach to the constitutional issues at stake. I'm extremely disappointed that the court did not even choose to hear this case because it does seem like such an important issue, whether the governor can create new government programs or expand government programs and their impact out of whole cloth. And it is terrifying. It's something that both sides, and of course, Republicans have to gain political power in this state, but Republicans could use to their advantage, just as Democrats will likely use this in the future.
0: All right. Now, when you say, we might want to explain a little bit more, when you say the Supreme Court chose not to hear the case, so there wasn't a full-blown hearing and arguments presented for and against in the courtroom setting, and then they came back later and ruled on it. They basically just said, we're not going to hear this appeal. So the lower court ruling stands. Is that basically how it worked?
1: Yeah. In the U.S. Supreme Court, there's a process called certiorari. It's a fancy Latin term basically saying, are you going to take the case? I mean, obviously, as you can imagine, and we've got a case that's in the process of certiorari at the U.S. Supreme Court. It's the same thing at the state Supreme Court to a lesser degree. I don't know if they call it certiorari, but they can choose if they want to actually hear a case or just defer to the lower court, and they decided to defer.
0: And I would assume that when you defer to the lower court ruling, what the justices in the Supreme Court are saying is, yeah, we don't have a problem with it.
1: Exactly.
0: So, yeah. By not hearing the case, they almost, and leaving the lower court ruling in place, they are in that way putting their stamp of approval on it.
1: Absolutely. And doing so on a 5-0 basis obviously says something as well.
0: Okay. Paul Gessing with us here on 96.3 News Radio KKOB. I know we want to talk a lot about and revisit COVID because of the dramatic hearing earlier this week in Washington, D.C., before the Senate Homeland Security committee.

0: And of course, we all got to see the diary entries from Dr. Anthony Fauci before the hearing started. I was kind of curious as to why a diary or how a diary was subpoenable, if you will, if that's a word. But it wasn't his personal diary. It was a diary that he kept as part of his work during that time as a government official. Is that how we understand?
1: That's what I understand.
0: But he still used it almost as a personal diary because there were very personal entries in there. And the big thing that really stood out was the fact that he was writing things in his diary that totally contradicted what he was saying in a very public way.
1: Yeah, there were plenty of things that came out of this diary and this testimony that puts Mr. Fauci, Dr. Fauci, in a less than flattering light. I personally thought that his kind of superhero status and his just glee and excitement at being the point person on what became the most important issue, really globally, it was less than becoming, shall we say. He sounded like a schoolgirl writing in her personal diary about, oh, this is so great. I'm so powerful. Trump came to me and asked me these questions or this or that. And it's like
0: going on and on and on about all of the media interviews. And in fact, also having what he referred to, I believe, as friendship-building dinners, inviting members, national members of the media over to his home for dinner, including Dana Bash and Jack, Tapper from CNN. I'm sure there were many others that I'm failing to mention right now as well. And that certainly sort of plays into the notion how the national media, he could do no wrong. And whatever he said was gospel.
1: Yeah, and obviously.
0: And any effort from anybody to try to bring up a different perspective on things, they were basically shut out and shut down as being conspiracy theorists.
1: Well, remember when he was the science. I mean, he literally portrayed himself publicly. If you disagree with me, you are disagreeing not with me, but the science. And he definitely had a little bit of a God complex. And folks who blindly followed his approach on COVID have been largely proven wrong, including Michelle Lujan Grisham. Mm-hmm. She was one of the lockdowniest of all governors.
0: Especially in the public schools, when we're talking public schools.
1: Yes, and so New Mexico, I believe you can draw a straight line from her policies to our dismal education outcomes. It's never been our strong suit here in New Mexico.
0: No, we were already in a hole, but we dug it even deeper.
1: Yes, absolutely. And our 50th ranking in education, I believe, is directly related to that policy of keeping the kids out of school for over a year.
0: Well, and now even some people who were full-fledged supporters of Dr. Fauci and every single thing he said publicly, it seems like their typical response to obviously the contradictions that we know now of in his diary and his ego, now they're saying, well, if we knew then what we know now. No, there were plenty of people who were questioning many things that we were doing and being told to do during COVID at the time. There were people questioning it, but for the most part, they were just basically told to sit down and shut up.
1: Yeah, well, I'll throw myself into that category, as well as Larry Behrens, who runs an energy organization that was in New Mexico. And then he left the state partially because of the governor's abusive reaction during COVID. And we were out there very early on calling her into question and the policies, not so much Fauci directly, but definitely the governor's kind of arbitrary policies. And I think the first thing that made me realize this is all based on, you know, nothing at all, not science, is when the local garden stores, Jericho Nursery and the like, were shut down, but you could go buy plants, you know, of course, this was springtime, at Lowe's and Home Depot and the big box stores. And you're like, why are the local guys being shoved aside for the big box stores?
0: And there are many families, but there are businesses, small businesses who lost, and business owners who spent a lifetime building their business who lost everything because of her draconian guidelines and orders.
1: Absolutely.
0: During COVID.
1: And of course, you know, kind of to bring it full circle about the free childcare thing, she also, now there was a law in place. New Mexico's Emergency Act is very, very vague and broad, gives the governor tremendous power. But the Rio Grande Foundation has, from day one, said that the legislature needs to have a seat at the table here. And we've continued to push on that. And hopefully, as she rides into the sunset, whoever's in the governor's mansion is more willing to contemplate some reasonable kind of separation of powers when it comes to some future emergency, which I hope doesn't happen for at least another 100 years.
0: And there were some Democrats, including now former State Senator Jerry Ortiz-Pino, who was someone who wanted to see the legislature change the law so the legislature would at least have a significant role in any orders in the future. But overall, the Democrats in the state legislature bowed to MLG on that. But we'll see. Now that she leaves office, maybe there will be some movement in that area. All right, it's 9:22 here on 96.3 News Radio KKOB.
2: 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Not a chance. 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
5: All right, 9:27, Bob Clark. We continue now with Paul Gessing, president of the Rio Grande Foundation. And Paul, we've got a short segment here because we had a lot to talk about in that first segment. So there are some other issues we'll discuss here after the news at 9:30, including the latest, will she or won't she, when it comes to a GRT tax increase proposal again from Councillor Brooke Bassam. We'll talk about the merger, proposed merger between PNM and Blackstone and the positions that the Rio Grande Foundation takes on all of that. But also, I did want to, you did a little calculating. You got out your calculator the other day because the Rail Runner has been in the news again because of its 20th anniversary. You actually took all of the numbers that are available publicly and broke it down to how much each ride costs the taxpayers of New Mexico.
6: Yeah, and bear with me here. The Legislative Finance Committee did this report back in May, and I just hadn't really looked carefully at it. But they say that we are spending, between federal and state dollars, $95.3 million in overall costs for the Rail Runner. Now, the nice thing is that typically it's hard to find capital dollars broken down because it's like amortizing your house. It's not always readily transparent. It's just the annual operating costs. But they broke it down, operation and maintenance, $47.5 million. Capital amortized over time for the construction, $47 million. And then when that positive train control regulation came about, that was a federal deal, $0.8 million or $800,000 annually amortized. So if you take out from that, $1.4 million in farebox and $2.8 million from BNSF, which uses those tracks still, you get $91.2 million in annual cost to taxpayers, federal and state. Predominantly, about two-thirds of that's the state. And then you divide that by slightly over 600,000 annual riders, and you get $150 a ride. Wow. So I also looked up that Uber, if you and I were to hop in an Uber right now and head to the state capitol, which is what I use the train for almost exclusively when I do use it, that Uber ride outside of rush hour would cost a little over $60. So not only would you be saving yourself over half, but you also, the Legislative Finance Committee has noted that at current ridership numbers, the train would need 23% more riders to just break even on CO2 emissions. So you would be doing the green thing and the financially expedient thing by taking an Uber up relative to the train, not to mention your time, which would be hugely saved.
5: Now I feel really guilty about going up there on a Wednesday so I could get a free ride because I'm over 60.
6: Yeah, well, the train runs anyway. You might as well take advantage of it.
5: Absolutely. I do that occasionally every year. We'll have more with Paul Gessing after the news next on 96.3 News Radio KKOV. What a-

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3: 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Right now in Albuquerque, 82 degrees at the Sunport, 83 downtown. The high today, 101. Up in Santa Fe right now, it's 79, looking for a high of 90. We are in that heat advisory stage for today, once again, with metro temperatures between 97 and 102. Portions of the Rio Grande Valley, like Socorro, for example, will reach 105. Belen could also see temperatures above the triple digits around 102 for today. A Rio Arriba County woman accused of running and killing her romantic rival with a pickup pleaded guilty to voluntary manslaughter and will serve 4 years in prison as part of a plea agreement. 36-year-old Stephanie Renee Salazar had faced first-degree murder charges for the 2024 death of 27-year-old Carmela Mercedes Moreno, but a jury was deadlocked in her trial earlier this year. Instead of having a new trial, the DA's office offered the plea deal. Salazar received a 6-year sentence with 2 years suspended after being credited for time served. And while awaiting trial, she'll serve just 4 years in prison. Moreno's family members expressing their disagreement with the plea as well as the sentence. Religious leaders in Albuquerque are speaking out after an online dispute escalated into a confrontation involving a firearm outside a Catholic church in the North Valley. More from KKOB's Natasha Leyva.
4: Father Vincent Chavez of St. Teresa of the Infant Jesus Catholic Church says he received hostile messages after publicly supporting the construction of a mosque in the neighborhood. The dispute later moved to the church property, where police say an argument broke out involving a church employee and a woman connected to the social media posts. Investigators say the woman's boyfriend allegedly pulled a gun during the confrontation and now faces 2 counts of assault with a deadly weapon. Natasha Leyva, News Radio, KKOB.
3: KKOB News Time, 9:34. New speed cameras are now issuing tickets in the city of Albuquerque, and there's even more on the way. 2 cameras are live in busy areas of the city, including Tramway near Lomas going southbound and Paseo del Norte near Barstow going westbound. Early next month, 2 more cameras will go live on Coors near St. Pius High School. 1 camera will be tracking southbound and the other the northbound traffic. There's now going to be a total of 38 speed cameras around Albuquerque. Las Vegas is now under Stage 3 water restrictions, and we've mentioned this story to you before. We have a little more details about what's actually going on and the reason behind it. Apparently, city officials say reduced snowpack in the Sangre de Cristo Mountains and ongoing dry conditions have lowered water availability, prompting stricter conservation measures. Residents are now limited to watering landscapes once per week compared to twice a week under previous restrictions. Las Vegas relies on the Gallinas River for much of its drinking water, and officials say current river flows are well below the level needed to maintain stable water storage. The city last implemented drought-related restrictions this stringent in 2021 and says additional measures could be considered if reservoir levels continue to decline. Well, Presbyterian Health as well as Medical Group are hosting 2 opportunities to receive free school supplies, vaccinations, and community resources during a pair of back-to-back school events. One of them is happening actually this afternoon. That's going to be going on at the Health Plan Place Winrock, located at 2100 Louisiana Boulevard Northeast. That starts at 3 o'clock this afternoon. The next one will be on next Saturday from 8:30 to 11:30 at the Health Plan Place at 6100 Pan American. Now, the city of Albuquerque is having its annual Cruisin' Into the School Year event tomorrow. Thousands of free backpacks and school supplies will be given to students while supplies last. That's tomorrow from 10 a.m. to 1 p.m. at the West Mesa Community Center at 5500 Glen Rio Road Northwest, as well as the Community Center at 7505 Catherine Avenue Southeast. Now, you do need to pre-register. You can do that by going to the city's website. Stand by for another news update in about 30 minutes with Natasha Leyva for News 24/7. 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Right now in Los Alamos, it's 80 degrees. Rio Rancho coming in at 83 right now. And in Santa Fe, 79. Over here in Albuquerque, it's 83 here in downtown. And here's more weather for you from our friends at KOAT Action 7 News.
0: This final Friday of July is going to be a sizzler out there. A high of 101 for Albuquerque and 92 in Santa Fe. And there will be a slight chance of a late day shower or thunderstorm, but a better chance that we'll have strong gusty canyon winds for Friday evening into Friday night for Albuquerque. Some of those wind gusts could go up to 50 miles per hour, especially on the east side of Albuquerque. The low of 62 there and a low of 71 for Albuquerque. I'm KOAT 7 Weather Chief Meteorologist Byron Morton for KOAT.
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6: All right, 9:38 is the time, Bob Clark. We continue now with Paul Gessing, president of the Rio Grande Foundation. And Paul, before we get to the latest on GRT at City Hall, I do want to bring up the fact and remind everyone that through Sunday at midnight is the annual back-to-school tax-free shopping weekend. And I know you're always a supporter of the two words, tax-free, but again, I think this is a weekend that falls into the category for you. It's like, okay, this is fine, but really, we are missing a tremendous opportunity in terms of tax reform to bring real savings to everyone in New Mexico all year, not just for 3 days in early August.
7: Yeah, there's nothing wrong with having some kind of tax, exemption for specific people at specific times, but overall, we would be in much better shape as a state economically, and people in general would be in better shape if we had lower taxes across the board, and especially reformed the gross receipts tax. That wouldn't necessarily help with school supplies, but if we cut the rates as well as reform that tax, we would all be better off here in New Mexico. So, prices are up, though, according to another, it's Groundwork Collaborative, as reported by KOB. Notebooks are up 23%, scissors 14%, glue sticks 7%. So prices are up. Yeah, I don't want to tell you what to do with those glue sticks, but it's definitely something that people are going to take advantage of this weekend.
6: Absolutely, and specifically here within the city limits of Albuquerque, I believe our current GRT is around 7.62%. So just to make it real easy, for every $100 you spend on the eligible items for the back-to-school tax-free offer this weekend, you save about $7.62, I guess. I hope my math is right there.
7: Yeah.
6: I try to make it as simple as possible without using a calculator, but I still have my doubts sometimes. I'm not very good at math. So, Paul, that brings us to the GRT argument down at City Hall. Not once, but twice, the city council has already rejected any effort to have a GRT increase here in the city of Albuquerque by about a half a penny. We did have a conversation earlier this week with City Councilor Dan Champagne, and I heard from a very reliable source several weeks ago, earlier this month, that Brooke Besson was at least considering seriously going for the third bite at the apple. I guess maybe the third bite is the charm, and it could happen as soon as the next meeting coming up on Monday, where it would be introduced, because I guess the deadline to get something on the ballot is August 24th, later this month. So, but you're now hearing that if she was planning on trying again, she may have changed her mind now.
7: Yeah, we'll just say I talked to a reporter who then apparently talked to Besson, and she said that no, she wasn't going to introduce anything on Monday at the meeting. So if she were to do it, though, this is really her drop-dead time to do it, because August 3rd, introduction, 2 weeks, August 17th, that's the only way you get before that deadline. And of course, you got to print the ballots and make sure that all the language is correct. So we'll see if she goes through with it on Monday or not. Hopefully, we are done with this.
6: Yeah, we'll find out for sure Monday, because obviously it would have to be introduced by then for it to even legitimately have a chance to come up for a vote again and get it on the ballot by the. But then she would still need at least one of the no votes from last month to flip. Because it was defeated. It was defeated by the council outright in March because the proposal the first time was to just raise the GRT.
7: Mm-hmm.
6: And then when that failed 8-1, they came back last month with the proposal to put it on the ballot for the voters. That was 5-4 being rejected. So she would need at least one person. But the word is, if this is something that got to the mayor's desk, he was definitely going to sign it to support getting on the ballot, because he wants to see this money. Some of this money would go specifically to the mayor's office for projects, and he needs funding for the rail trail.
7: Oh, the rail trail.
6: They're still well short of what they need to
7: Another boondoggle.
6: That.
7: Well, I do know that the North Domingo Baca pool, which kind of is the centerpiece of all this, I have been told that after going from $17 to $70 million, the final cost is expected to be closer to $100 million. So the price tag on this thing just keeps going up and up. And it's worth noting that the most recent vote against this, against putting it on the ballot, was 5-4. And with Bassan going to the you know, progressive side, it's worth noting that Tammy Feeblecorn and Stephanie Tellez were the two, you know, Democrats or progressives even who flipped and opposed it. Not flipped necessarily, but because the GRT is a regressive tax that hurts the poor most, it is an issue that has bipartisan appeal. So the three conservative stalwarts, Lewis, Champagne, and Grout, joined by the two, you know, more progressive members. So it was
6: an eclectic
7: bipartisan
6: mix. Yes.
7: And, you know, you've got to expect that Bassan has spent time working these people over, especially the two more progressive members, but perhaps you could, you know, get one of the conservatives to flip as well, saying, hey, we're going to have all this money to spend in our districts and this kind of thing. I'm sure those conversations were being had, and hopefully these folks held out, and we'll just let this all pass and see where she goes or where the funding comes from eventually for this pool, because I know they don't want to leave this thing half built sitting up there, you know, near Paseo.
6: All right, and the other thing too is the city again passed a $1.5 billion budget. That's been pretty much the norm in recent years. We don't have a money problem.
7: No, we do not.
6: At City Hall. It's a priority problem.
7: Yeah.
6: That's really what's at the heart of it. 9:44 is the time. We'll have more with Paul Gessing next here on News Radio KKOB.
5: 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The news, the politics, the Lobos, the weather, the traffic, and whatever else has New Mexico fired up before noon. This is New Mexico thinking out loud. 96.3 News Radio KKOB.
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6: 9:48, Bob Clark. We continue now with Paul Gessing, president of the Rio Grande Foundation. And Paul, on your vacation, did I say Rio Grande Vacation? I meant Rio Grande Foundation.
7: It's just a vacation around here. We enjoy policy and politics so much.
6: I've got to imagine whenever you go to these national conventions and seminars mm-hmm. and stuff where you're around other like-minded people who work in think tanks and stuff like that, they sit there and bemoan all of the problems they're having to deal with. You're like, hold my beer.
7: Hold my beer is Wait. Right, yes.
6: try dealing with these issues in New Mexico.
7: I tell my friends from Texas, if I lived in Texas, I could roll out of bed at 9 a.m. and have two bills passed by lunchtime. And
6: sure.
7: New Mexico, it's just pulling teeth literally every single time on all
6: issues.
7: I
6: admire the fact and respect the fact greatly that you keep up the good fight.
7: Well, thank you.
6: What I was trying to say is that on your most recent vacation with the family, you actually spent a little time with a Wall Street reporter over the phone, a pretty lengthy conversation with them, and they just the story that they were writing was about the divide that appears to be happening here in New Mexico regarding what are we going to do with all this extra oil and gas revenue that's rolling in, specifically just because of the elevated price of oil due to the war in Iran.
7: Yeah, the Wall Street Journal, when the Wall Street Journal calls even on vacation, I answer the call because I'm always happy when these national media outlets are interested in New Mexico, because to many of them, we practically are just Mexico. They don't even focus on anything happening here. And this reporter and I talked for, like I said, 40, 45 minutes while I was sitting on a beach and just explaining to him about the permanent funds, giving him people to follow up with, et cetera. Did a great story. In fact, you can find it on heirsofenchantment.com. And as long as the gift subscription link that I received works, you can even read the story for free without a Wall Street Journal
6: Perfect.
7: Subscription.
6: So, I hate paywalls.
7: Yeah. So no guarantees on that, but the title of the article is New Mexico Has $75 billion Bounty to Spend or Save.
6: And it's probably going to probably even be more than that.
7: Yeah, well, this is just the permanent fund. And yeah, they're already projecting that just in a few years, it's going to be $100 billion. And of course, I don't want them to spend or save it. I want them to use this money as best as possible to either outright lower taxes, which may or may not be legally possible, and I think this is all worth having that conversation, or to use this money to attract businesses here on an ongoing basis to make this money work for us right now. Because what's going on right now, this money comes from the oil and gas industry, then it's invested by the State Investment Council. Typically, overwhelmingly, almost exclusively, this money goes to investment houses in San Francisco or London or New York or some other major place where they can then invest it all over the globe, which is not a problem, and it gets good results, and we've gotten a lot of money out of it. Mm-hmm. But what is this doing for our state, which is in a crisis right now.
6: Well, let's eliminate the state income tax. We know we can do that. I don't even know if we'd have to tap into the permanent fund to do that.
7: We wouldn't have to, no.
6: Because we have, like, usually a $3 billion oil surplus that comes into the state coffers.
7: Yes, we've had significant surpluses in recent years. And even with a modicum of fiscal restraint, we could easily eliminate the personal income tax as a starting point, and then talk about GRT reform and even property taxes down the road as well.
6: All right, we'll come back, wrap things up with Paul Gessing next year on News Radio KKOB.
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18: A better life with Dr. Sanjay Gupta.
19: There are lots of things you can measure to get an idea of how healthy you are at any given moment. Temperature, heart rate, blood pressure, just to name a few. But how about how healthy you will be and how long you're likely to live? According to a new study out of the University at Buffalo, two simple strength tests are pretty accurate at predicting longevity in older women. One is hand grip strength, and the other is how quickly people can stand up from a seated position without using their arms. By the way, I remember interviewing former President Jimmy Carter when he was quite old and being really impressed how he just popped out of the chair without using his arms. Not a lot of older people can actually do that. But I think the message here is that maintaining strength as you age is going to help you perform everyday activities, but also help you avoid injury and stay independent. I'm Dr. Sanjay Gupta, helping you live a better life.
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6: About a minute 45 left, wrapping things up with Paul Gessing from the Rio Grande Foundation. And Paul, quickly on the proposed merger in front of the PRC right now regarding PNM and Blackstone. I know your organization doesn't take a formal position on an issue like that. However, the battle really is between the far left socialist Democrats and others in this state who want New Mexico to buy PNM and run it as a public utility. I know you have a position on that, as does MLG, by the way, in her op-ed last Sunday.
7: Yeah, well, it's worth noting, front page of the paper today, New Mexico Gas was approved a merger. Very similar. I would consider it a dry run for this issue with PNM being purchased as well. Same deal, private equity, PRC. Remember, the PRC has been changed, and the governor pushed through that constitutional amendment, which we also supported. So kudos to her for her op-ed in the Sunday Journal saying no to a government-owned utility, and yes to letting the PRC do its job and regulate these entities. So I don't know. Maybe she's doing this because she supported that and she wants to see it all succeed. And she ultimately knew that PNM was going to have to be sold in order to comply with the Energy Transition Act. But it's wild to see the governor out there talking common sense after all these years.
6: Yeah. And the big issue, too, is the fact that they look at the sale price, little more than $11 billion, and think, oh, New Mexico could buy it. It's not just about the sales price. It's about moving forward and the money and the millions and millions and millions of dollars for infrastructure upgrades.
7: Oh, absolutely.
6: Because we have a lot of work to do on getting our grid where it needs to be, and Blackstone is certainly in a better position to do that than PNM is.
7: That's why the PNM is looking for this merger, because they don't get as good of a bond rating. Their debt costs more, and so they need someone with deep pockets to help redeploy this utility.
6: Real quick, Paul, your website?
7: RioGrandeFoundation.org, heirsofenchantment.com.
6: All right, have a great weekend, everybody. The Vince Show's next.
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19: There are lots of things you can measure to get an idea of how healthy you are at any given moment. Temperature, heart rate, blood pressure, just to name a few. But how about how healthy you will be and how long you're likely to live? According to a new study out of the University at Buffalo, two simple strength tests are pretty accurate at predicting longevity in older women. One is hand grip strength, and the other is how quickly people can stand up from a seated position without using their arms. By the way, I remember interviewing former President Jimmy Carter when he was quite old and being really impressed how he just popped out of the chair without using his arms. Not a lot of older people can actually do that. But I think the message here is that maintaining strength as you age is going to help you perform everyday activities, but also help you avoid injury and stay independent. I'm Dr. Sanjay Gupta, helping you live a better life.
0: From ABC News, I'm Chuck Severson. President Trump holding a cabinet meeting at Camp David right now, talking about his newly announced new deal with Gaza. ABC's Karen Travers outside the White House.
3: There are a lot of questions about the timeline on this, essentially a who goes first to make this happen. But this would be a significant move if it actually comes to fruition. But that's a big if, because there are a lot of questions about how this could actually pan out at this point.
0: And President Trump saying this about the midterm elections and immigration.
4: If we're not in office, our country will be invaded at levels that made Spain look small time.
0: The Spanish situation is about 60,000 migrants have entered a Spanish region from Morocco in the past 24 hours, says a local official. Spain's Prime Minister, Pedro Sanchez, visited the area today and condemned the border breach. ABC's James Longman.
10: Why is this happening now? Well, it could be for a few reasons. Only a few weeks ago, Spain's Supreme Court ruled that those who reach the area by sea cannot be immediately returned without due process. The border has also been a flashpoint in the past. Morocco does not recognize Ceuta as Spanish territory, and it uses this as leverage in what is often a strained relationship. It's unclear if any of these people will be able to claim asylum or reach mainland Europe.
0: New York sued Kalshi today, alleging its prediction market is nothing more than illegal, unlicensed gambling, in large part because outcomes depend more on chance than skill. Kalshi insists its event contracts are federally regulated derivatives outside the scope of state gaming laws. ABC's Aaron Kirsey.
24: Kalshi depends, the attorney general's lawsuit says, largely on chance rather than skill. So she says quintessentially it is the same thing as gambling and should be regulated and should be taxed accordingly.
0: Wall Street's major indexes are higher. 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
25: 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Here's your latest news from 96.3 News Radio KKOB. I'm Natasha Leba. The New Mexico Supreme Court has ruled that statements made by Alexi Treviso to her doctor after the death of her newborn cannot be used as evidence in the criminal case against her. Here's KKOB's Mike Gaba.
26: In a unanimous decision, the court found that physician-patient confidentiality remained in place when Treviso spoke with her doctor in an Artesia hospital room while police officers and her mother were present. Justices concluded that Treviso's medical condition, which included severe bleeding after childbirth and the effects of medication, meant she could not voluntarily waive that privilege. Prosecutors had argued the presence of police eliminated confidentiality, but the court disagreed and upheld a lower court's decision suppressing the statements. The murder case against Treviso remains pending in Eddy County. Mike Gaba, News Radio KKOB.
25: As the new school year approaches, several Albuquerque organizations are prepping to distribute free school supplies to students. KKOB's Zoltan Johnny Sassetto has those details.
27: Presbyterian Health Plan and Medical Group is hosting back-to-back events this week, providing backpacks, vaccinations, family activities, and community services. The first event is today, with another scheduled for next Saturday. The city of Albuquerque will also hold its annual Cruisin' Into the School Year event on Saturday, where students can receive free backpacks and school supplies while quantities last. Students must be present to receive supplies, and city officials say registration is required for the municipal giveaway. Sultan Chani Salcedo, News Radio, KKOB.
25: Coming up, what do gas prices look like for the weekend? Your KKOB News Time is 10:04.
28: Politics in New Mexico are never boring. Expensive? Sure. Confusing? Constantly. Boring? Not a chance. 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Left, right, or somewhere in the exhausted middle, this is where New Mexico talks it out. 96.3 News Radio KKOB.
25: Well, gas prices are moving higher across New Mexico despite little change nationally. KKOB's Michael Carlisle has more details on that.
29: According to AAA New Mexico, the statewide average for regular unleaded gasoline is now $4.06 per gallon, up 2 cents from a week ago and $1.16 higher than this time last year. Drivers in Farmington are paying the most on average at $4.36 per gallon, while Las Cruces motorists are seeing the lowest prices among major metro areas at $4.04. AAA says oil prices have remained below $100 a barrel despite ongoing tensions in the Middle East, but uncertainty in global energy markets could continue to influence fuel prices in the weeks ahead. Michael Carlisle, News Radio KKOB.
25: New Mexico ranks among the states hit hardest by travel scams. According to a new analyst of the federal fraud data, the report places New Mexico at 18th nationwide for travel scam losses, with residents reporting nearly $1.6 million lost in vacation-related fraud. Researchers found the typical loss in New Mexico was more than $1,100 per victim, higher than the national median. The findings come as travel fraud continues to grow nationwide ahead of one of the biggest travel periods of the year. Well, stay tuned. Another news update is in 30 minutes. 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
2: This final Friday of July is going to be a sizzler out there. A high of 101 for Albuquerque and 92 in Santa Fe. And there will be a slight chance of a late day shower or thunderstorm, but a better chance that we'll have strong gusty canyon winds for Friday evening into Friday night for Albuquerque. Some of those wind gusts could go up to 50 miles per hour, especially on the east side of Albuquerque. The low of 62 there and a low of 71 for Albuquerque. I'm KOET 7 Weather Chief Meteorologist Byron Morton for KOET.
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9: All right, 844-484-3872, 844-4-THE-USA. That's the way to join us today. From coast to coast, from sea to shining sea. Get in here on the program. If you do, you'll be like Senator Rick Scott joining us coming up on the show today and eager to chat with the senator about the efforts to pass the Save America Act, everything going on in the world today, including what happens when you let a socialist run your country. That's what Spain is finding out right now. Spain, run by socialist Pedro Sanchez, a member of the Socialist Party, has been coddling and welcoming illegal foreign invaders into their country. And you know what that gets them? Another illegal foreign invasion. Images rocking the entire West, but certainly here, the United States of America. You're watching on social media as you're seeing tens of thousands of military-age males pouring across the Moroccan border into the Spanish region of Ceuta. And these guys pouring in, Ceuta rather, these guys pouring in by sea, swimming around the barriers, coming through the wall, coming in carrying bicycles and trash behind them. And then when they get in, Jim, you see in these images, there's street fights going on, literally fighting with the local populace, banging on windows, trying to climb up into these buildings. It's like a zombie apocalypse arriving in Spanish territory, as suddenly a majority Catholic region, part of Spain, is now majority Muslim overnight as tens of thousands of people pour in. There aren't that many people in Ceuta to begin with. Ceuta's got 84,000 people, 84,000 people in the city of Ceuta, 49,000, 50,000, 60,000. The numbers are all over the place. Let's just go with 50,000. 50,000 Moroccans just arriving overnight in 24 hours time. Just invading, storming Spain. And here's the thing you'll notice about the video footage. No guns. No weapons. They're not shooting their way into the country as they do this invasion. They're strolling in. They're doing a couple laps through the ocean. They're swimming in. But there's no armed invasion. It's just an army of military-age males coming in and nobody stopping them. They're wearing basketball shorts. Some of them are shirtless. Some of them are wearing like soccer jerseys or whatever. They're just coming in. As they say, absolute chaos. In Ceuta, absolute chaos. The situation is absolute chaos, said the head of the association that represents Spain's Civil Guard Corps. It's not possible to give precise numbers, but there are thousands of migrants crossing. That was before we got bigger numbers from the Spanish government signaling that this was over 50,000 Moroccans who poured in.
1: crazy, crazy imagery. Piles of trash, fights in the streets, bicycles being carried in. Now, the president of the United States has responded today to this. He's in the midst of a press conference right now from Camp David doing a cabinet meeting. And the president of the United States, in his opening remarks today, addressed the chaos that we're seeing in Spain and said it's a warning for the rest of us. Watch.
4: You know, I saw Spain yesterday, and I watched the catastrophe that took place. It looks like an invasion of a country by hundreds of thousands of people. And that same thing's going to happen to us if the Republicans don't get elected, except worse. Much bigger, much easier to get into, despite the fact that we have built thousands of miles of wall, which I said we were going to do. But we didn't have that, forget it. But we have the safest border in the world. If we're not in office, our country will be invaded at levels that made Spain look small time. And when I watched it, I said, boy, I said, I'm going to say it because I knew you were going to be at Camp David. And I said, that's going to be a talking point for the midterms. Because when you look at what happened to Spain, they don't know what to do. And it's happening again today. They're coming in by the tens of thousands. They're just invading the country.
1: Invading. That's the word.
4: And what that is weak law, bad management, but very liberal law. They passed a couple of laws, and people read. You know, people
1: are amnesty.
4: Smart. They read from other countries, and they swam that 3 mile swim, or however they got in, but nobody's seen anything like it. That will look good compared to what's going to happen to the United States. The biggest thing.

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2: 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Most experts will recommend a room temperature of 60 to 67 degrees Fahrenheit. 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
1: 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And the United Way of Central New Mexico is stepping up to connect you with the resources to help. 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
3: All right, BV Today, News Radio KKOB. Thanks for being with us. Congratulations to Layla. She wins those tickets to see Buddy Guy at Popejoy. That is September 13th. 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They are open on Saturdays, too, 9 to noon. And you can go by and see them, 5821 Midway Park. Also, want to remind you, the International Western Music Association is having their Day of the Cowgirl. That's tomorrow from 3 to 8 at the Wild Avocado Cork and Tap inside the Best Western Plus Rio Grande Inn. And that's tomorrow starting at 3 o'clock. All right, we're talking about Sugar, Stephanie Garcia Richard, getting on the ticket to replace MLG and Howie Morales with Deb Haaland. And it was a lot closer than what I expected. I thought it would kind of be a boat race, 80-20 or something like that. Not the case, though. And Sarah's going to tell us about early voting. Right, Sarah? How you doing?
12: Oh, hi. Thanks for this important call, but you got it, Mr. Yes. It was a Pope Jr.
3: No, wait a minute. We didn't call you. You called us. I want people to know that.
12: Oh, yeah. But did you say Howie Morales was with Grisham ticket?
3: Yeah.
12: With Pope Jr., and you remember I was sticking up for Pope Jr.
3: That's right.
12: I said he worked for free. The thing is, I wanted, we were thinking about winning the election. Mm-hmm. Okay, it's not about what we feel, how we feel. You have to have a strategy of appealing to the male voters, and they're very, what do you call it, chauvinistic or
3: male voters are
12: here in the metro.
3: Well, like MLG told us, like, she doesn't need men to vote. She says men don't vote. Because women can just go ahead and take it.
12: Let's look at what happened with the Trump more of the men voters showed up because they liked how the men were being portrayed, like gun-toting, masculine. They went out and voted for him. We have to think of that. And you have to think about reality as opposed to what we think it should be.
3: Mm-hmm.
12: That was a thing. But for New Mexico, we'll get it. We'll definitely get just two women on ticket. We'll win. But that was when the 500 people did vote, we had to consider the reality versus what we think it's going to be. Mm-hmm. And, I was rooting for Pope all the way. You know what? At least he hung in there. He got enough ballots to be petition to be put on the ballot.
3: Mm-hmm.
12: That's a lot. You know, for a senator for free, for 8 years or whatever. And he's from the military, and that appeals to the male voters, the real discipline, both through the hard times, military, they toughen you up.
3: Mm-hmm.
12: And I can see that.
3: Yeah.
12: Are you still with me? But I want to tell you, I was running around today. I ran into 15 more people who had no idea what public financing was.
3: Yeah.
12: And I said, they're going to stick it to us, the voters, to vote on it.
3: Yeah.
12: And then they said, like, well, does it have something to do? What do you think it is? And he said, it's got something to do with money because it's got the word financing in it. And it's like, well, it's supposed to help with the elections. And they're like, money with the elections? And then one person asked me, does it involve my money? Why do I have to give him my $5? And so I took a lot of time to explain it, and that person was interested in registering to vote. He just came here from Florida. So I got him interested to want to register on the computer. So I think I got one person registered to vote.
3: Mm-hmm.
12: But, you know, it just makes me angry and really sad. It really makes me want to cry that, you know, they have all this difficult, very major decisions that they're sticking it to the voters, and we have no idea what it's about. It's just going to show up,
3: mm-hmm.
12: and we're just going to vote against their interests. It just really saddens me,
3: yeah.
12: you know?
3: Yeah.
12: It really just makes me really sad.
3: Okay, well.
12: So, okay, bye-bye.
3: Thank you.
12: Two for three vote. Bye-bye.
0: Golly!
3: That's right. Okay. 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Hey, it's branded vote. 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All right, coming up next, we've got Sandoval County Sheriff, GOP nominee Victor Rodriguez. And he got a very interesting endorsement this week. We'll talk to him about that. Coming up, you're on News Radio KKOB.
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5: A better life with Dr. Sanjay Gupta.
6: They say consistency is key, but sometimes you just gotta switch it up. A new study out of Harvard School of Public Health found that varying your exercise routine could add years to your life. What exercise someone did didn't matter much. What did matter was that all the exercises together worked all the muscle groups in their body. Now, an added benefit to changing things up is it can help you push through the plateau effect. That's when your body gets so efficient at doing something that you actually stop getting better at it. And we know from previous research that specializing in any one sport at a young age can make someone actually more prone to injury. And as experts we talk to point out, even elite athletes switch up things with their workouts, making sure to target strength, cardio, flexibility, balance, and doing that every single week. I'm Dr. Sanjay Gupta. helping you live a better life.
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11: From 96.3 News Radio KKOB, I'm Mike Gaba. A Clovis man is facing multiple charges following a string of business burglaries. KKOB's Natasha Leva.
13: Police say that Andrew Stanganelli, 35, was identified during an investigation into break-ins at several local businesses, including Daylight Donuts and Coffee Baristo. Detectives obtained an arrest warrant and later served a search warrant at his home. Stanganelli was arrested without incident and is now being held at the Curry County Adult Detention Center. Authorities say additional warrants connected to other burglarizations of businesses have also been filed. Natasha Leben, News Radio, KKOB.
11: More than 16 tons of trash and hazardous materials have been removed from the bosque as part of a large-scale cleanup effort in Bernalillo County. Crews worked along the Rio Grande between Rio Bravo and I-40, remediating 74 separate sites. According to county officials, dozens of locations showed signs of past fires and drug activity. The project involved multiple local agencies coordinating cleanup, safety, and outreach efforts. Officials are now evaluating whether additional cleanups will take place later this summer. And New Mexico's annual tax-free weekend is underway, giving shoppers a chance to purchase certain back-to-school items without paying gross receipts tax. The holiday began just after midnight today, and it runs through Sunday night. Qualifying items include clothing and shoes priced under $100, school supplies under $30, and computers priced under $1,000. State officials say the event is designed to help families prepare for the new school year while supporting retailers during one of the busiest shopping weekends of the year. And New Mexico ranks among the most challenging states in the country for delivery drivers. That according to a new national study. Researchers ranked New Mexico 9th overall based on a combination of roadway fatalities, dog attacks, vehicle thefts, and commute times. That study found the state recorded the third highest vehicle theft rate with more than 556 thefts per 100,000 residents. Researchers say that helped to drive New Mexico's ranking despite the state having a relatively short average commute of about 24 minutes. The report suggesting delivery drivers in New Mexico face a unique mix of risk, including property crime and traffic dangers that can affect workers making deliveries across the state. And a key livestock trade facility in southern New Mexico could soon resume operations. The USDA says it will begin reopening cattle crossings along the U.S.-Mexico border later this month. This after suspending imports because of concerns over the New World screwworm. The first port scheduled to reopen is in Douglas, Arizona, with Santa Teresa among the locations under consideration if those conditions continue to improve. Industry leaders say reopening the facility would restore an important trade route for cattle moving between Mexico and the U.S. Now let's return to a man who really knows how to move some bull, BV. I'm Mike Gaba, 96.3 News Radio KKOB.
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3: All right, it's BV today, 96.3 News Radio, KKOB. Thanks for being with us on this Friday afternoon in the big town. And joining us is Victor Rodriguez. He is the GOP nominee for sheriff in Sandoval County. And it is not long. November 3rd, general election. We'll have early voting starting a few weeks beforehand. But it is upon us, that's for sure. And Victor, thanks for being with us today. I appreciate it.
15: Thank you, Brandon. Thanks for having me here.
3: Yeah.
15: Thank you to everyone out there listening to us.
3: Oh, no problem. So tell me a little bit about yourself. Of course, law enforcement background, but kind of tell me about how you got involved in that and what you want to do here.
15: Well, you know, I've always wanted to be a police officer. I've been a police officer since I was age of 19. This is going on my 26th year. Yeah. And I have had the opportunity to serve as chief of police in three different communities
3: yeah.
15: in New Mexico, you know, the city of Belen, City of Truth or Consequences, and for the Pueblo of Isleta.
3: Yeah.
15: And so I currently work for the Pueblo of Zia, and I've worked for Sandoval County in different capacities, not only at the sheriff's office, but also at the detention center. So, you know, proud father of four beautiful kids, two grandkids, the third one in the way. Married.
3: You have grandkids already?
15: I have grandkids already.
3: You don't look like it.
15: I was raised Catholic, so... You know, we really believe in family and faith values
3: and
15: growing our family. And, you know, I've been married to my beautiful wife, Eunice, for the last 25 years. So
3: that's great. Yeah. And so you were one of those kids that always wanted to be a cop, right?
15: Yes, sir. Yes, sir. I was those kids that would have a broomstick or a fake gun.
3: Yeah.
15: You know, imagine, you know, taking people into custody behind a barn.
3: of course, I think this is a pivotal moment for Rio Rancho and Sandoval County, when you look at what has happened to Albuquerque and Bernalillo County over the last several years. And now there's a new mayor of Rio Rancho. There's going to be a new sheriff in Sandoval County. This is kind of a pivotal moment for that area, right?
15: Absolutely. Absolutely. Yeah. Look, I think us Sandoval County residents take pride in law and order. And I think we recognize a lot of the struggles that the rest of the state's having, and especially right in our own backyard.
3: Yeah.
15: And so I really think that there's a sense of relief when you cross from one county line to the other, because there's the last stronghold is what I call it for Sandoval County.
3: It definitely is. And that's a thing when the electorate kind of falls asleep, or they think it'll always be the same, you know, that's when problems happen. That's when you end up with the issues that we have here in Albuquerque, frankly, because enough people didn't pay attention to those sort of things years before. So you're running for sheriff in Sandoval County, and you picked up a huge endorsement recently, right?
15: I did, sir. I did. I had the honor and a privilege, very humbled, to have received the endorsement from the current Democratic sheriff, who is Jesse James Casals. That was, as you know, a very rare cross party endorsement. And I think that it's very important, especially for our listeners, to understand that in public safety is not a partisan issue.
3: Yeah.
15: You know, and that we all care truly about public safety. And there's a reason that, you know, folks in Sandoval County live and do business in our communities out there. And so Sheriff Casals recognizes as how important it is to get the best qualified person that's going to move the sheriff's office forward.
3: Yeah. Yeah. That's a key endorsement. And that's great. And I hope folks in Sandoval County recognize that. And kind of tell me about what your department would look like in Sandoval County when you get started.
15: Well, you know, Brandon, I think any time you have the opportunity to lead an organization, it's about continuing what's working in that organization and moving forward. Look, I think a lot of the struggles that we have currently right now that throughout all our communities, right, drug enforcement, mental health, dealing with those types of issues are very important. Community policing, transparency, and so trying to improve on those type of components there. Obviously, recruitment and retention is huge.
3: Yeah.
15: Taking care of our tribal communities. A shout out to, you know, the Pueblo of Zia out there and all of our Pueblos. I mean, think about it this way. I mean, the Pueblo, Sandoval County is a unique community. I mean, they have 9 Pueblos and 2 nations out there.
3: Yeah.
15: I mean, the most than any other county in the state. I mean, so each of those Pueblos have very different needs, and it is my intent to work with each and every one of them to make sure that when you call the police, somebody's going to show up.
3: Yeah. Yeah. I'm glad you mentioned that too, because Sandoval County, we kind of think Rio Rancho, you know, part of the Albuquerque metro area, that sort of thing. But I mean, this is a vast county, and it's going to take, and that the sheriff's department is the law enforcement for a large amount of that county and making sure people are safe out there.
15: Absolutely. Absolutely. Mm-hmm. You know, Brandon, you're talking a county that stretches from the East Mountains with a sliver of La Madera and other to all those folks out there that, you know, we're going to get them some law enforcement out there, you know, to Cuba, to Jemez. And so we have a huge area. And so we got to do what we can with the resources we got. And the first thing that I'm going to wind up doing is cross commissioning all of those agencies. So they have jurisdiction out there, right? When an Albuquerque police officer is going went through the city of Rio Rancho and they observe a violation, that they can take action. You know, how many people don't know that unless you're commissioned through the sheriff's office or state police, you have zero jurisdiction to take enforcement of action in New Mexico? And I mean, and let me tell you, one of the people that do know that are the folks on the other side that are breaking the law.
3: Exactly. They understand that better than most people. Victor Rodriguez with us. He's the GOP nominee for sheriff, Sandoval County. And Victor, how do folks get involved? Like, where's the best way to get in touch with you and help out with your campaign?
15: Well, number one, the best way to get a hold of me, you can go to visit my website, which is vrodriguez, the number four, sheriff.com. On there is my email. Also on there is my phone number and my social media. I'm active on social media, Facebook and Instagram. I mean, if you've been following me, I'm a very vocal in getting out there and making sure people know who I am. I go to a lot of community events. You know, the most important thing I can tell the listeners that we got to be able to do is we got to participate. This is our opportunity to change the direction, not only of Sandoval County and our state.
3: Yeah.
15: I think it's obvious to most folks that are out there that we're stagnant. We're the worst in everything that we shouldn't be, and last in the things we should be the best. And I think a lot of it starts with public safety, and we have a great opportunity this year, hopefully, to get the state going in the right direction. So I encourage folks to go out there, look at these candidates, look out there, and make a decision for the best qualified candidate. And so I appreciate anybody's support, you know, in electing me the next Sandoval County Sheriff.
3: Victor Rodriguez with us, and of course, you know, law enforcement. Enforcement shouldn't be a partisan thing, especially you as sheriff, you know, doing that day-to-day role in policing and keeping people safe in Sandoval County. But it's a Democrat versus Republican. So kind of tell me about your journey and how you became a Republican.
15: Well, I will tell you, it's a funny story, Brandon. I became a Republican because I was working in eastern New Mexico and my boss was running for sheriff.
3: Yeah.
15: And in eastern New Mexico, everybody's a Republican. And so
3: that's a foreign concept for people here in Albuquerque.
15: Everybody's a Republican. So he signed me up and I signed up as a Republican. But I really believe in the values. Look, I'm a pro-life individual. I believe in law and order. I think it's important. And you're absolutely right. This is not public safety is not partisan. In the 26 years that I've been a police officer, I've never showed up to a house or responded to a call and asked a person what their political affiliation is first. And if they like to upgrade for $50 if it was not favorable, right? I mean, we are here to serve the community, and it is my goal to serve everyone equally to make sure that we get out there. And I will tell you that I believe in law and order. I think it's important for us. There's a reason, as I mentioned earlier, that we do business and we live in our Sandoval County communities.
3: Yeah.
15: I think that's the reason that, you know, as we talked earlier, as I was coming in, is why so many people commute into the city of Albuquerque to work because they're okay working here, but they're not okay living here.
3: Exactly.
15: And I think that says a lot about Sandoval County communities, and so we're fortunate that we have not only city and county leaders over there that prioritize public safety, and so I think people recognize that, and that's why Rio Rancho and all of our Sandoval County communities are growing.
3: Victor Rodriguez, he's running for sheriff, Sandoval County. General election is November 3rd. We'll have more with Victor next here on News Radio KQOB.
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6: How often do you stop to wonder whether you should share something that's revealing, maybe even embarrassing, with a partner, a friend, or even your boss? In her new book called Revealing, The Underrated Power of Oversharing, behavioral scientist Leslie John says doing just that can help you deepen relationships that are vital to your life. We need people to trust us in order to get things like love, friendship, and career success. That's what she told us. When you make yourself vulnerable by revealing something sensitive, it does make other people trust you. In turn, when you ask someone to reveal something about themselves, showing that interest will generally lead someone to like you more. Why? Because people like to be asked about themselves, she says. It also signals that they are discriminating and choosy, but in a good way. I'm Dr. Sanjay Gupta, helping you live a better life.
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3: All right, it's Brandon Vogt with you, 96.3 News Radio KKOB. Thanks for being with us. Friday afternoon, Victor Rodriguez with us. He's a candidate for Sheriff Sandoval County. V Rodriguez 4, sheriff.com. VRodriguez4Sheriff.com. And Victor, I want to talk to you a little bit about, the drug crisis, which has affected, I mean, if it hasn't affected your family, it's definitely affected somebody you know. And that's a major point for a lot of folks in Sandoval County. Kind of tell me about your philosophy when it comes to narcotics in Sandoval County.
15: Well, I'm fortunate because I've been, throughout my experience, I had the opportunity to work for a narcotics stress task force. And to include working on the border, and so I'm very familiar with it. My whole stance, Brandon, is simple, is we got to go after these murderers that are peddling these poisons that are killing our loved ones. And Sheriff Casals has done a really good job the last few years of supplementing the sheriff's office with a narcotics, initiative, not only in the K-9 unit, but in Safe Streets. I plan to continue that. I want to make sure that our communities are safe. Mm-hmm. I want to make sure that we get out there and we get these, we're dealing with a whole different set of drugs that, me and you might have grown up with, 20, 30, 40 years ago.
3: Yeah.
15: I mean, these are things that are about the size of a grain of salt that'll kill you instantly. And so I've been fortunate when I was the chief of police of the Pueblo of Isleta in May of 2025, we were part of the largest DEA drug bust of fentanyl in the whole nation and to include tribal country. So I'm familiar how to work these things. I created the first, we had a four-person narcotics unit there in tribal country, which you'd never seen. So I think it's important for people to recognize that it's here, and we got to keep it out of our communities.
3: Yeah. I think that's an important thing with your background and what you bring to being Sandoval County Sheriff is as many places have you that you've been for, a few places here in the state of New Mexico, because that's kind of what Sandoval County is. Very rural, but then you've got a big city there as well, the tribal communities as well. That's kind of the kind of something you've been working toward your whole career, whether you knew it or not, because that's kind of what the job entails here with Sandoval County.
15: Yeah, you know, Sandoval County's got very diverse, unique communities, right?
3: Mm-hmm.
15: And so we got to make sure we take care of our suburban, rural communities, right, that are out there.
3: Yeah.
15: You know, every community has its needs. And so I want to make sure that the sheriff's office is serving some of the community needs, especially in some of our areas where we know that there are drug issues out mm-hmm. there in the rural county, and where people think that, you know, they can go out there and get away with it, per se, right?
3: Yeah.
15: Help our tribal communities who are having issues with jurisdiction. I mean, a lot of people, Brandon, don't know the difference between non-Indian and Indian law.
3: Uh-huh.
15: I have no idea. They have no idea that New Mexico is a public law 280 state, which pretty much in a sense says that you have to have the appropriate law enforcement jurisdiction to deal either with an Indian or a non-Indian. And a lot of folks don't know that. I know that as a tribal chief. I've had the experience.
3: Mm-hmm.
15: We got to make sure that Sandoval County goes forward. We cannot go to the days of the past of folks that been there, done that.
3: Yeah.
15: We know very well that Sandoval County is growing, and we got to be prepared for it. We got to have those resources for it, and we got to have leadership that has energy, education, and experience.
3: Yeah, and that's part of moving Sandoval County forward, and also transparency, because I know that's something that's been big in your background as well.
15: Absolutely. Yeah. Absolutely. Look, Brandon, you know, I've always carried myself very, very simple, is that I put my pants on the same way everybody else does. Mm-hmm. And when you're a law enforcement officer, you're given a lot of authority, and we got to make sure that we maintain that public trust.
3: Mm-hmm.
15: And when they don't maintain that public trust, sometimes you got to go against even what people may tell you, as they say, turn the blind eye.
3: Yeah.
15: I'm not that kind of guy. I will always do what's right, regardless of the consequences, because our community deserves nothing best.
3: Yeah.
15: And it's demanded of us that we take care of our community.
3: Yeah. Learn more. V. Rodriguez for Sheriff. That's the number 4.com. V. Rodriguez for Sheriff.com. And Sandoval County, and of course, the election coming up in November. We got early voting starting a few weeks out from that. And kind of tell me about some of the things that you would like to implement that might be a little different from the past administration.
15: Well, a couple of things I can tell you right off the back is we want to make sure that we do something a little bit more proactive with mental health, right?
3: Uh-huh.
15: That's a huge issue. When I was the chief of police in the Pueblo of Sleta, we implemented a behavior health specialist position that actually worked out of the police department.
3: Mm-hmm.
15: You know, not only was that individual important when we had calls for mental health crises, it was also important. We got to take care of ourselves, Brandon.
3: Yeah.
15: So we got to have a good officer, a first responder wellness program, right?
3: Mm-hmm.
15: We got to make sure that our troops, you know, have a good mindset before they go out there. Getting the youth involved, transparency, youth academies, explore, citizens academies, you know, letting our community inside of our department so they know what is it we're doing, right? When we go asking for them for stuff, they need to know why is it we need it, right? Because it's real easy, you know, when you read a story to be critical, but it's a tough job to be in. And then, like I said, making Sandoval County competitive out there so we make sure we retain and that we continue to recruit deputies.
3: Good deal. Well, Victor, thank you so much for being in today. And, of course, to learn more, and you can also donate to his campaign at that website, vrodriguezforsheriff.com. Thanks for being with us today, Victor.
15: Thank you for having me, Brandon, and thank you to all the listeners out there in KKOB. Yeah. Have a great weekend.
3: You got it. This is News Radio KKOB.
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3: All right, BV today. Hey, I'm going to do some votes notes here because we may not have time next hour. I'm going to do our second bite, and then Meyer Lansky, he is the grandson of the gangster Meyer Lansky. He's got a new book out, so we'll talk to him about that. And Eric Barrett is going to be with us. He's written a new book about Jimi Hendrix. We'll see what's going on in the notes this hour. And I got this from Bill. Isn't it ironic, BV, that in a year of DUI Debstein, Clueless is back? That's right. Alicia Silverstone to reprise her role as Cher in the new Clueless sequel series. Yig. I don't know how I feel about this. On Thursday, Paramount Plus announced it greenlit a Clueless sequel that will follow the events after the 1995 movie ended. Okay, I have very, very low expectations of this. Alicia Silverstone is now 49 years old. Let's see here. From Bourne, can you imagine as the New Notes headquarters would really be Colonel Sanders, BV? That's right. KFC founder Colonel Harlan Sanders' home and memorabilia are up for auction. With a planner that might contain the secret recipe. What? Blackwood Hall is the longtime home of KFC founder Colonel Sanders and his wife Claudia, set for a sealed up auction today. So you have until today. It's in Shelbyville, Kentucky, which I've been there, and it is a gorgeous place. From Lars, back on the charts, BV, Billy Ray Cyrus, that is. He returns to country radio. Ooh, I got to see if this is on our sister station, KRST. You see if old Bobby G's playing this one. It's Billy Ray Cyrus, It's All Right. Has officially earned a top 10 most added status for the week from Cyrus's new album, The Hill. I'm not much of a Billy Ray Cyrus fan. I am kind of a Miley Cyrus fan. You know what I mean? I think she's a great singer. I really do. Speaking of great singers, Afro Man, news on him from Bruce. Because notes got high, Brandon, you don't fool around with Afro Man. Yes, you don't. Afro Man has sued cops suing a cop over a lawsuit he says caused emotional distress. He's suing one of the Ohio sheriff's deputies who previously took him to court over videos mocking a raid at the rapper's home a few years ago. Which, by the way, those videos, hilarious. I don't know if they were intended to be or not. From Mean Machine, Big Notes honor for Queen BV. Yes. As Queen enters YouTube's billion views club with Don't Stop Me Now, which actually wasn't a huge hit when it was released, but it found its way to streaming and people love it now. How about that? What else have I got here? Oh, Cardi B has a new single. Cardi BV has a new song from Do It. Her new song is Aha. No, Aha. Yes, that's it. It's her first single since 2025. So that's available everywhere now. So enjoy that for your listening pleasure this weekend here on News Radio KKOB. All right, coming up next, we'll take a look back at the sound bites from earlier this week on News Radio KKOB.
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6: From ABC News, I'm Chuck Severson. One of the 60,000 migrants who crossed the border entering a Spanish region from Morocco in the past 24 hours, he says, I want to stay.
7: Your people don't want us.
6: Though Spain's government and local officials say about 48,000 have gone back voluntarily. The initial wave sparked debate and an accusation from the U.S. chief executive.
13: He's just invading the country. And what that is weak law, bad management, but very liberal law.
6: ABC's James Longman.
14: Why is this happening now? Well, it could be for a few reasons. Only a few weeks ago, Spain's Supreme Court ruled that those who reach the area by sea cannot be immediately returned without due process. It's unclear if any of these people will be able to claim asylum or reach mainland Europe.
6: Italy says it's temporarily suspending its free movement border deal with Spain. President Trump says he's losing faith in the Iran negotiations after having described the talks for some time now optimistically and saying Iran desperately wants to make a deal. Rising oil prices worsen worries about inflation, huge spring profits reported by American oil companies. President announcing a deal with Israel and Hamas, but Hamas says it will disarm only if a Palestinian state is created, something Israel adamantly rejects. FBI investigating cyber attacks targeting dozens of water plants in Minnesota. U.S. officials saying preliminary findings suggest Iran may be responsible. ABC's Christiane Cordero.
16: There are at least seven states that have reported similar activity, Wisconsin being another one of them. We don't have the details as far as how widespread this is, but, you know, when you start hearing of this trend, then it becomes a little bit complicated on how to parse through what are legitimate reports that are consistent with these exact findings versus ones that may seem consistent on the surface, but when you really dig deeper, it may be something else, even a technical glitch, for example.
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11: From 96.3 News Radio KKOB, I'm Mike Gabin. A Rio Riba County woman accused of running over and killing her romantic rival with a pickup pled guilty to voluntary manslaughter. KKOB's Zoltan Chani Salcedo.
17: 36-year-old Stephanie Renee Salazar will serve 4 years in prison as part of a plea agreement. She did face first-degree murder charges for the 2024 death of 27-year-old Carmela Mercedes Moreno, but a jury was deadlocked in her trial earlier this year. Instead of having a new trial, the DA's office offered the plea deal. Salazar received a 6-year sentence with 2 years suspended. After being credited four times served while awaiting trial, she'll serve 4 years in prison. Moreno's family has expressed their disagreement with the plea and the sentence. Sultan Chani Salcedo, News Radio, KKOB.
11: A Santa Fe man in jail after making threats to a convenience store clerk over several weeks. On Wednesday, police were called to a convenience store in the 5,000 block of Las Soleras Drive regarding reports of an assault. There, a clerk told them about several incidents dating back to last month where a man identified as Jeremiah Meyer of Santa Fe County had become confrontational over alleged shoplifted items from the store and had threatened to kill the clerk. Police say that when Meyer went to the store, he was denied service by the clerk and once again threatened him. After several hours of reviewing security videos, they were able to arrest Meyer, who was charged with aggravated assault with a deadly weapon and other charges. He remains in jail without bond effective this morning. The New Mexico Public Regulation Commission has approved the sale of the New Mexico Gas Company to Saturn Utilities Holding Company. The $1.25 billion transaction will allow NMGC to keep its New Mexico headquarters, leadership team, workforce, and all existing regulatory obligations. $22.4 million in rate credits for NMGC customers, which will be paid monthly over a 12-month period, starting within 3 months of the sale closing. The new owner has committed to investing nearly $87 million into New Mexico through commitments, which include $15 million invested into economic development and workforce training initiatives, as well as $7 million towards NMGC's existing customer bill assistance program known as HEAT New Mexico. Base rates, they say, will not increase or change as a result of the sale. And speaking of gas prices are moving higher across New Mexico, despite little change nationally.
18: According to AAA New Mexico, the statewide average for regular unleaded gasoline is now $4.06 per gallon, up 2 cents from a week ago and $1.16 higher than this time last year. Drivers in Farmington are paying the most on average at $4.36 per gallon, while Las Cruces motorists are seeing the lowest prices among major metro areas at $4.04. AAA says oil prices have remained below $100 a barrel despite ongoing tensions in the Middle East, but uncertainty in global energy markets could continue to influence fuel prices in the weeks ahead. Michael Carlisle, News Radio KKOB.
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19: it's going to be a sizzler for this final day of July. 101 Albuquerque and 92 in Santa Fe. There will be a slight chance of late day gusty shower thunderstorm and gusty canyon winds as we head into Friday night for Albuquerque. I'm KOAT 7 Weather Chief Meteorologist Byron Morton for KOAT.
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3: All right, thanks for being with us here on News Radio KKOB. Friday afternoon in the big town. Time to take a look at some of the sound bites from this week. We do our second bite, and this is where we find this these new dolls. They're transgender dolls. That this is in Minnesota. Just when you think it's bad here in New Mexico, Minnesota's actually worse. But they do have a little bit more quality of life type stuff there. Weather is much better here, believe me, than in Minnesota. but they have transgendered dolls, which I'm sure we'll have here in New Mexico very, very soon.
0: Those are the names of the new transgender dolls that will reportedly debut this fall in Minnesota classrooms to kids as young as four. They even include removable genitals. My Gender Dolls was launched by two professors at the University of Minnesota Medical School, which reportedly began as a research project at the taxpayer-funded university. The Big Weekend Show reached out to the university and My Gender Dolls for comment, but we have not heard back. I wonder why, Tommy. This is not your father's Hasbro, is it?
1: No, this is not. This is not the Mr. Potato Head that us millennials grew up with.
3: Yeah, I mean, we should have learned. I mean, Mr. Potato Head, removable facial features. My transgender dolls has removable genitals. So, progress, everyone. All right, this is, we had many sound bites this week from the White House Correspondents' Dinner. Thankfully, it actually went off without a hitch. There wasn't an assassination attempt at this one. So, again, progress. But here's, you can get BV's beef at County Line Feed and Supply while supplies last. But in the marketplace, I might have some competition from RFK's beef.
2: I hope that everyone finally got to enjoy their entire very delicious beef tenderloin. It's very special beef. And I want you all to know that Bobby Kennedy, who's right here, personally ran over the cow in his car. And he cut it up and he brought it here for you to eat tonight. So it's very fresh. And Bobby also suggested an appetizer featuring his favorite cut of male raccoon roadkill. Okay. But we drew the line at that, Cheryl. We said, no, we're not going to do that.
3: For dessert, the raccoon. But RFK beef, that was number 16 this week. All right, so Dr. Fauci. Oh, my gosh. This guy, Dr. Fauci, stripped away many constitutional rights for Americans and then, ironically, uses his Fifth Amendment right in the Constitution to not answer any questions about denying Americans their constitutional rights. Now, there's a lot of blame to go around, and believe me, I think the Trump administration, too. Why Donald Trump, and we're talking about first-term Trump here, why Donald Trump kept this guy around, I have no idea. Because he could have, in his role there, NIH, they could have, they serve at the leisure of the president. And he could have dumped him. He did not. And we see what happened. Some states, and all he gave was recommendations. They weren't ironclad things, but people like MLG here in the state of New Mexico thought he was preaching the gospel. So everything he said, we did here in the state of New Mexico. And that is why we suffered COVID as badly as we did. But it was kind of interesting this week to see Dr. Fauci and Dr. Rand Paul, the senator, and we actually had the attorney, Dr. Fauci's attorney, had to be removed.
4: But the attorneys are not recognized. In fact, the attorney was told not to sit at the table, and he's not obeying that recommendation. There's a row behind you, sir. That's where you were told to sit, and you're not. And now you're disrupting the proceedings. And so, look, this is the way Anthony Fauci wants to be remembered, for a lawyer not listening to the rules. That's the way you want to be remembered, and that's what you're going to do. You are not recognized, sir. Security, please remove him from the room.
3: Finally. I mean, Dr. Fauci should have been removed from his office years ago. But then he went ahead and pleaded the Fifth Amendment 111 times during his testimony. More from the White House Correspondents' Dinner. This is Donald Trump. I tell you what, I'm getting a little nervous about Texas. I mean, I know they're just polls, and hopefully, you know, people come to their senses over there in Texas. But Kim Paxton and James Tallarico in basically a dead heat? Some polls have Tallarico even ahead. There's, 90-something days to go here. But man, I mean, it's, people are sweating a little bit in Texas. Here's Donald Trump on James Tellerico.
5: James Tellerico, who hates guns, hates oil, hates sex, hates women, and who said he is, quote, a Christian who hates Christianity. Other than that, I think his platform is quite good. And that means that he's not going to do very well against Ken Paxton, who hopefully in Texas is going to win. But Tellerico, he's Alfred. You know what he looks like to me? Alfred E. Newman. You remember Alfred E. Newman, Mad Magazine? I said, that guy is Alfred E. Newman.
3: Let me explain this to young people out there. Anyone under the age of, 50? There used to be we had these things called magazines. And they were made out of paper. And they were kind of glossy, and they had pictures and articles in them, and people would get them in the mail, and you would...

0: Now you people know about magazines. All right. This was also from the White House Correspondents' Dinner. Donald Trump on Ilhan Omar's brother husband.
1: Between California's policies of enabling wildfires, paying drug addicts to be homeless, giving free sex changes to illegals, and telling rich people they're going to take away, all of your money is going to be taken away. People are fleeing, and they're fleeing in droves. We can't have that in this country. It's becoming such a horrible and dangerous location that Ilhan Omar, one of my favorites, and her brother are thinking about moving together, very much in love. A video has surfaced recently of Ilhan giving a speech referring to World War II as World War XI. And they asked her about that. She still thought she got it right. But I'm not surprised, because she's a low IQ person. And she's also a very dishonest person. And she ought to get the hell out of our country. She shouldn't be here. She shouldn't be in our country. She also calls her brother husband number one. Omar is reportedly being investigated for fraud. She revised her net worth. I was shocked to see that she was worth much more than $30 million. And then when the press got on her, she revised it slightly downward to less than $18,000.
0: Okay. Her brother husband, Ilhan Omar, from Donald Trump there. And this was our long-distance dedication. Donald Trump going out to Adam Schiff.
1: But this year, the association decided not to have a comedian, so they considered using Jimmy Kimmel, Jimmy Fallon. These guys, they're terrible. They're terrible. Stephen Colbert. These are people without talent. They get a lot. They have talent. You know who has talent? Their agent, getting them the money they get. They have no talent.
0: That's funny.
1: But they are not comedians. They're not funny people. They're angry people. They're sick people. But the association really put on a big show, and they have somebody very special. I look forward to seeing him. And so they thought about going with a professional clown for entertainment, but Adam Shifty Schiff was not available. You know, he's known. I called him. I hate some people. You know, I shouldn't say this. I'm not supposed to hate. I'm supposed to love everybody.
0: Yeah. Long distance education going out to Adam Schiff. So coming up in about 6 weeks is going to be the 25th anniversary of 9/11, the tragedy, of course, and that we suffered on that day in 2001. Flash forward 25 years. Remember the whole never forget, never forget, right? I'm not going to let this happen. Never forget. 25 years later, New York City has a Muslim socialist mayor. And there are many of the survivors and families of the deceased from this tragedy that just don't want Mayor Mondami there. And he's like, you know what? I'm going anyway.
2: A number of people who are survivors of 9/11 are calling on you not to go to 9/11 memorial services. I wonder how you feel about the fact that they're trying to keep you away.
3: I will proudly honor the families, the survivors, the first responders forever impacted by that.
0: Never forget, huh? Okay. Oh, this is Dr. Fauci doing the Fifth Amendment.
4: Have you refused this pardon, or do you have any reason to believe this full and unconditional pardon, this grant of immunity, would somehow require you to plead the Fifth Amendment?
5: On the advice of counsel, I respectfully decline to answer based upon my rights under the Fifth Amendment.
0: That is just one of the 111 times Dr. Fauci invoked the Fifth Amendment in his testimony this week. Oh, this was our flashback. This was 6 years ago. You remember this doofus? Doo-doo.

0: myth.
1: I thought she was canceled for some reason. I wonder a reason why Anne Hathaway. Well, evidently not now. But you kiss butt to the progressive left. They let you back in. This is Megan Romer. She is the co-chair of the Democratic Socialist of America, answering some questions about their platform.
2: So we're going to put up on the screen a few of the things that are part of your platform. And I want to ask you, just give me sort of a true or false on these. Abolish the Senate.
3: True.
2: Okay. Replace the presidency and Supreme Court as we now know them.
3: Yep.
2: Abolish ICE.
3: Absolutely.
2: Abolish borders and give amnesty to anyone currently in the U.S. illegally.
3: As a long-term plan, yep.
2: Defund the Pentagon.
3: Absolutely.
2: Abolish prisons, at least in large part.
1: The Pentagon.
3: Yeah, again, that is part of a long-term program, yeah.
2: Okay, so no prisons. Government or public ownership of most large corporations.
3: Yeah, absolutely.
2: So we're going to...
1: Okay. I mean, abolish the Pentagon? Like, you can't be serious, right? This is some sort of a joke. Like, we won't have a country, right? I think that's what they want, though. That's the Democratic Socialist of America, which many of the people that you've elected that are serving the Roundhouse abide by, and many people on the Democratic side of the ticket, in fact, those running for governor, are a part of. Megan Romer there. All right, this was the biggest soundbite in the land. And what a callback here from Donald Trump with another great soundbite we had a few years ago with Dylan Mulvaney.
4: But I want to personally congratulate CNN's Caitlin Collins on receiving her award. It was all about me. It's a fake. She shouldn't get the award. It was a fake, but I didn't mind. I said, Caitlin, congratulations. But it was fake. There's no question about it. But she's a young, attractive woman. She never smiles. I said, Caitlin, do you have a smile? Smile. You have a nice position. You're at CNN fake news. You should be a happy person.
1: Should be.
4: So smile, Caitlin. Just smile. But we attack. And I thought Caitlin had really made it big with a major new sponsorship. But then I informed her that it wasn't her on the Bud Light can. It was Dylan Mulvaney. And Dylan Mulvaney cost Bud Light $35 billion in market cap.
1: Is that like Trump being Trump? It sounds like it's Trump doing an impersonation of Trump. $1 billion. That was great, though. I love the callback, too, to the transgender Dylan Mulvaney, which Bud Light put a limited, what it was, I mean, you go back to the story was that Bud Light made these cans with the transgender Dylan Mulvaney, and she posts this, and then everybody gets very upset, which they should have. Bud Light may never quite recover. They've done everything they can. I mean, they pay Shane Gillis and Kid Rock to publicly drink Bud Light, but no, even though people know that they're doing it just for the money anyway. But Caitlin Collins, I mean, for women out there, is that the worst kind of thing when a man compares you, your looks, to a transgendered person? That's harsh. Harsh indeed. All right, coming up next, we have on the program Meyer Lansky. He's coming up. His grandfather was the gangster from all the movies. We'll talk about that in his new book. And Eric Barrett, he's written a book about Jimi Hendrix. We'll have that for you coming up here on News Radio KQOB.
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20: 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Albuquerque police have released new information about a July 3rd officer-involved shooting in downtown Albuquerque. Investigators say 41-year-old Stephen Griego shot two men near Central Avenue and 3rd Street before officers who were nearby responded to the scene. Police say they ordered Griego to stop and then opened fire after he continued advancing during the confrontation. Griego later dying at the hospital. Two men who were shot survived, and a bystander was also struck by a stray bullet and suffered a non-life-threatening injury. And a multi-agency cleanup effort in the Albuquerque Bosque has wrapped up, with crews removing more than 16 tons of debris and hazardous materials. Bernalillo County says teams cleaned up 74 sites between Rio Bravo Boulevard and I-40. Officials identified 31 locations with signs of fire activity and 34 sites with evidence of drug use. The operation involved county and city agencies, law enforcement, and the Middle Rio Grande Conservancy District. Officials say the goal was to reduce wildfire risk and improve safety throughout the Bosque corridor. Two men were arrested early Friday morning after Santa Fe police say they broke into a storage container at Lowe's Home Improvement and stole store property. We get more details with KKOB's Natasha Leva.
27: Officers responded around 1:50 a.m. to reports of suspicious activity and the sound of a grinder near the store's loading dock area. When officers arrived, they said they saw two men running from a storage box and got into a white truck. Investigators found the storage container had been forced with a padlock that appeared to have been cut using a grinder. Police also recovered a refrigerator touchscreen belonging to the store and located the grinder inside the vehicle. Victor Montano, 48, and Tyrone Martin, 53, both of Agua Fria Village, were arrested on charges including breaking and entering, larceny over $500, and conspiracy-related offenses. Natasha Leben, News Radio, KKOB.
20: New speed cameras are now issuing tickets in the city of Albuquerque, and there's even more on the way next month. Two cameras are live in busy areas of the city, Tramway near Lomas going southbound, and Paseo del Norte near Barstow going westbound. Early next month, two more cameras will go live on Coors near St. Pius High School. One camera will be tracking southbound and the other northbound. There's a total of 38 speed cameras now in the city. A top financial officer with New Mexico's Early Education Department and CARE is suing the agency, alleging she faced retaliation after raising concerns about the state's universal child care program.
28: In a whistleblower lawsuit filed this week, Chief Financial Officer Carmel Pacheco Oregon claims that the department faced an $83 million budget shortfall and improperly shifted money between programs to cover the gap. The lawsuit alleges she warned agency leaders that state law requires written authorization and legislative approval for those kind of budget adjustments. Pacheco Oregon says that she was later placed on administrative leave and believes her termination is imminent. The department has not publicly responded to the allegations. Michael Carlisle, News Radio KKOB.
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6: 96.3 News Radio KKOB. It's Brandon Vogt with Meyer Lansky II. He's the grandson of the mobster of the 20th century, one of the most powerful, of course, and he was the basis for Hyman Roth in Godfather Part II, and of course depicted in film many times over the years. And the new book is The Lansky Legacy, and that is on sale now, Amazon.com and wherever books are sold. And Meyer, thanks for being with us today.
7: Oh, thank you for having me.
6: All right, so tell me about this new book here and kind of what you discovered in the letters from your grandfather.
7: Well, this all started when I was about 9 years old. It's a long-term thing in my life, and I'm going to be 69 here in about a week. So I've had many years to develop this. I've read every book that's out there and talked to many people, and I wanted to write a book because I knew my grandfather for 26 years, and I carry his name. So, there was a lot of questions and a lot of things. We have a small family, and there's people at times that say, oh, I'm related, I'm a cousin, I'm this, I'm that. So I wanted to clear that up really quick. That wasn't, you know, I got my...
6: Yeah, you probably meet family members that you didn't know about all the time, right?
7: yeah, that's right. Didn't know I had them. Anyway, so the letter part is my dad, being my grandfather's favorite son, was a West Point graduate. Paul Lansky went to West Point. Mm-hmm. He was stationed out at McCord Air Force Base in Tacoma, Washington, where I was born and raised. And my grandfather really confided in him because, you know, he had a life where he had, you know, he couldn't talk to a lot of people just because of who he was sometimes. And he would tell my dad, you know, I'm building this casino over in Cuba and this is how it's going. And, you know, that's what you see the part in The Godfather Part Two where he's... That's mm-hmm. the Havana Riviera. It's a real casino. It's still there. It's in disrepair, but it's still around. And he would confide in him about it. He says, boy, I'm having trouble. I hope there's no more riots or anything. And it gives you the inside look at what you see in the movies and what he really felt at that time. And, you know, they call him the mob's accountant, but all those guys had a moniker, and they just take a strong point. That's all that means. But he developed all the artwork in that casino, and it's just a beautiful place. It's in disrepair. It's just gorgeous, you know, some of the carvings and the statues and everything that he did. He was a part of it all. Real stickler for service. And I mean, it's amazing how he covered all those areas.
6: Yeah. Tell me about how he felt about his depiction in film. Did he think he got treated properly, especially with Francis Ford Coppola and The Godfather?
7: Well, yeah, he did. He actually called Lee Strasberg after the movie came out because he was still around. And, you know, of course, he was portrayed with the name Hyman Roth. And he got Lee Strasberg's wife answered the phone, and she said, she was shocked, I guess, that he had called and said, he complimented Lee, and he said, you did a great job. You could have made me a little more sympathetic, but, you know, they're Jewish, so that they know that, you know, they're in the same league there. That was pretty shocking because he normally wouldn't do something like that. I knew his character, and I could tell you, my God, that would be something he normally wouldn't do. So that was interesting.
6: Yeah, The Lansky Legacy. It's available everywhere now, Amazon.com and wherever books are sold. And you know, of course, you grew up in the family, but was there maybe something that you took away from the research here and taking another look at your grandfather again? Was there something that surprised you?
7: Not that really surprised me that much because I knew, you know, I spent 26 years with him, so I knew him well. And I would say that, you know, he was right about, he would say, you know, the men with the most integrity get the farthest. And he had... I like to tell people now recently, they asked me, I said, you know, he's probably the only mobster that had morals. He did not want to, when he opened his casinos in Florida years ago in the 40s, mm-hmm. he would not let the average person come in and lose money. He didn't want that to happen. It would hurt society in them. And so what he did is he actually paid them a stipend every week to stay out of the casinos. He only wanted the wealthy to gamble. That's it. So...
6: That's great. And again, the book is available now, Lansky Legacy. And what was he like on a personal side? Because as you mentioned, you got to know him. I mean, he he lived a very long life into the 1980s. What was he kind of like just as a grandfather?
7: Well, you know, I can't say he was a real fun grandfather like my other side of the family. He was different. He was very, of course, I had his name. So let me give you an example. So about 9 years old, I started writing the letters. I'm 69, so we had cursive writing back then. I would write him letters. He would read the letter. He would correct the spelling. And then he would send the letter back to me. And then he'd get mad at my dad and say, "You got to work with Meyer more." That was the greatest student like him, you know. He would watch everything I was doing. He was on top of it. And he could be, just a lot of class. He, when you went to dinner with him, he'd teach you etiquette. He'd say, "Hey, Meyer, you're supposed to put your napkin in your lap for this. If you're going to have soup, you put it up here." Mm-hmm. It was stressful, I could say, at times for me personally. Yeah. But,
6: And talk about back on film, because that's something through your entire life. I mean, your grandfather was in a movie, or they were basing something about your grandfather in a major movie every few years, and still do. We mentioned Lee Strasberg in The Godfather, but also James Woods played him in Once Upon a Time in America, Vince Kingsley in Bugsy.
7: And he had Harvey Keitel recently playing in Lansky. It was on Amazon Prime. They were great portrayals. There's a lot of artistic license. But, you know, amazingly, a lot of that is pretty factual on some of these movies. They are, is it all made up? No. If you see him shooting a gun and shooting somebody, that's made up. Nothing to do with that. Poor Bugsy Siegel and Stage and all those guys. But, you know, like in The Godfather, he was calm, cool, collect. He's always in control. Never raised his voice. Perfect guy for what he did, you could say.
6: What was it like growing up with that name and that legacy? It's kind of a mixed bag, I'm sure.
7: It was. I grew up in the Pacific Northwest, which isn't known for the mob generally. Mm-hmm. But, kids would, they're my friends. Father and mother would know about my grandfather because there were books coming out at that time, and they'd be very curious to meet him when he came out. They'd come over looking for their son or daughter and say, "Oh, just seeing if my son's okay." And my dad was there with my grandfather, and then he'd introduce them and say, "This is my father." And they must have felt, I don't know, after reading books, and they actually met him. There was an incident one time when I started seventh grade, right? And the older kids would kind of initiate the younger kids. And I'm walking to school for the first time with my friends. And they started pushing around my friends. And one guy looked over and said, "No, leave him alone." And I just questioned. I said, "Okay, thank you." So, I guess, I don't know. They must have heard something from their parents about who my grandfather was.
6: Exactly. Yeah, that's another layer of protection, that's for sure. And this book, The Lansky Legacy, is available everywhere now. And kind of tell me about where, is there any other projects on the horizon about your grandfather's life?
7: Yes, we actually have a second book coming out right behind this called Bugsy and Flamingo. It's going to be about Bugsy Siegel and Virginia Hill, basically, and the Flamingo Hotel involved in it. So, June of 2027, about a year out.
6: Well, wonderful. We're looking forward to that.
7: Other than that, we have a restaurant. It's the Flamingo Hotel called Bugsy and Myers. It opened up about 6 years ago.
6: Wow.
7: Caesars owns it. We have a contract with them. I take people, come and talk to the high rollers after they gone through the museum here, the mob museum here in Vegas. And they ask me a million questions, and I really enjoy answering them, and I'm down there quite a bit, so... You're in Las Vegas to see me at Bugsy and Myers Steakhouse at the Flamingo.
6: Wonderful. Yeah, we'll check it out. And, of course, the book, The Lansky Legacy, it's available everywhere now, Amazon.com and wherever books are sold. Meyer, thanks for being with us today. Really appreciate it.
7: You're welcome. Thank you so much. Let's talk to you.
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10: How often do you stop to wonder whether you should share something that's revealing, maybe even embarrassing, with a partner, a friend, or even your boss? In her new book called Revealing, The Underrated Power of Oversharing, behavioral scientist Leslie John says doing just that can help you deepen relationships that are vital to your life. We need people to trust us in order to get things like love, friendship, and career success. That's what she told us. When you make yourself vulnerable by revealing something sensitive, it does make other people trust you. In turn, when you ask someone to reveal something about themselves, showing that interest will generally lead someone to like you more. Why? Because people like to be asked about themselves, she says. It also signals that they are discriminating and choosy, but in a good way. I'm Dr. Sanjay Gupta, helping you live a better life.
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6: 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It's Brandon Vogt with Eric Barrett. And the new book is available for pre-order now. And he was Jimi Hendrix's road manager and confidant. And the new memoir, Experienced, On the Road with Jimi Hendrix and Beyond. 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And Eric, thanks for being with us today.
7: Oh, thank you for having me. Thank you so much.
6: Kind of tell me about what it was like, especially in those early days when you first got on board.
7: Well, we were pioneers. There was no templates. you know, you couldn't write, pick up a book and learn how to become a roadie. Mm-hmm. So we were happy. We were young, 22 years of age, seeing this genius on stage every night. My first experience with them was in Milan when I got the job that morning to go to Milan to be the roadie.
6: Yeah.
7: We had two sold out shows at the Piper Club, but we were so late getting the gear in. The promoter had put the second show in, so we had two sold out audiences. The place was a fire disaster. Mm-hmm. But Jerry and I had to get the Marshall cabinets and the drums cases through these Italians that wouldn't give an inch.
6: Yeah.
7: So that was a disaster. And then by the time we got Jimmy on stage, this gear had come in from America in pieces. So nothing was working.
6: Wow.
7: So then here's Jimmy, and I'm the new roadie, and he's turning around to me, and he's screaming, "Fix it! Fix it!" And I'm running back there, Jerry and I, with our bare hands, taking out hot tubes, trying to put, you know, fresh mm-hmm. tubes in the Marshall head. Yeah. And at the end of the night, I said, "Nah, that's it. I'm not putting up with this."
6: Yeah.
7: So I got back to the hotel about 3-4 in the morning, and there was messages from Jerry saying, "No matter what time you get in, call me." So I called him, and I was calling him to say, "Get me a plane ticket back to London." But he said, "Jimmy, sorry. He's so sorry. He wants to apologize." And he apologized in Rome. And I was like, "Nah, I don't think so." He went, "Please."
6: Uh-huh.
7: So I didn't want to let Jerry down. So I went to Rome. Jimmy came over, put his arm around my shoulder, and said, "Let's talk." He's so quiet. The man was, you had to really strain your ears. And he said, "I'm so sorry, man. I don't know what happened. Jet lag. I'm exhausted from the American tour. Stay and become part of the family." And the best decision I ever made. I stayed and I became part of the family.
6: Oh, that's great. That's wonderful. And again, more tales like this in the new book, Experienced on the Road with Jimi Hendrix and Beyond, with Eric Barrett. And you can pre-order that now, simonandschuster.com and amazon.com. And Eric, tell me about Woodstock. When you guys got there, did you think that it was going to be this cultural event that is become?
7: We had no idea. You know, I mean, a week or two before it, I would hear on New York radio, we're expecting 30,000 people to come here. And then a few days later, now we're expecting 100,000. A week later, we're at 300,000 people coming. But it didn't mean anything to us. We had a job to do. We were going to go and play Woodstock. So when we got there and the 600,000 people were there, I was dismayed to see all these kids out there, soaking wet, hungry, high, and backstage it was pretty lavish. But the rain put us so far behind in getting on stage. Mm-hmm. And the promoters went to Mike Jeffries, Jimmy's manager, and said at midnight, "Let's put Jimmy on." And in his infinite wisdom, Mike said, "No, we're the headliner. We close the show."
6: Mm-hmm.
7: So going on at 6, 7 in the morning, whatever time it was, half that audience was gone.
6: Yeah.
7: They had all got to go and get back to work the next day.
6: Yeah.
7: So that was a huge mistake. So, it wasn't my favorite Jimi Hendrix show, to be honest with you. It was great. It was fabulous, but it was not my favorite.
6: Experienced on the Road with Jimi Hendrix and Beyond. You can pre-order this book now. And tell me about the last few months with Jimi Hendrix.
7: He was exhausted. When we went to do, just him and I on the plane to New York, going to London, the band and the crew had gone on ahead of us. And we talked on that plane about what he wanted to do in the future. He, you know, first of all, he wanted to get another manager. He wanted to get rid of Mike. And he was talking about a brass section, like he loved the band Chicago. I think that's the he wanted a brass section like those guys.
6: Yeah.
7: Terry Kath, by the way, was his favorite guitar player.
6: Uh-huh.
7: He was a big fan. And he said, "And I'd like to travel, you know, like the Barnum and Bailey Circus does. We get a field, we put the tent up, we take our own security so the kids don't get beaten up." Like it really bothered him to see a security guy, you know, making, I don't know, $5 an hour and a free T-shirt. They were there to watch the show and beat up kids. So that bothered him. So he had all these great ideas. And it was just about, we were up in the air about 2.5 hours before it was time to go to sleep. And Jimmy said a phrase he would say to me all the time, which to this day I don't know what it means. He would say, "All right, Eric, just remember, only cowboys stay in tune." He said that to me so many times over the years I was with him. I wish I knew what he meant.
6: Yeah. That's incredible. And of course, gone way too soon. And your career continued. Kind of tell me about what you did for the rest of your career, because you were on the road with David Bowie and Madonna and George Michael, among others.
7: Well, the first couple of years of the 70s, I did all the singer-songwriters. I did Jim Taylor, Linda Ronstadt, Carole King, et cetera, Cat Stevens. I got a call from Peter Asher's office saying, they're interviewing crew members. Would you let go? I went, yeah, put my name in. So I went up and I met Peter Asher from Peter and Gordon. He was managing James and Linda. Mm-hmm. And he said, I said, hi. And he said, hi, Eric, how you doing? Fine. We're looking for a lighting director. And the first thing out of my mouth was, I can do lights. Yeah, I do lights. Didn't have a clue. Got the job. Learned on the job. And then started designing lights and sets. That's how I got that job. Another just complete fluke is the word, I believe, the word I'm looking for.
6: Uh-huh. Yeah. You can learn more. Experienced on the road with Jimi Hendrix and beyond. From Eric Barrett, and kind of tell me about the Hendrix and the drug use. What did you see?
7: I saw a man who could be on acid. I saw a man smoking a lot of weed. He drank very lightly. I never saw heroin anywhere near him. Mm. There may have been some cocaine, not a lot. Yeah. He was not a junkie. He was not a huge drug taker. He was basically the same. Whatever Mitch and Noel were doing, he was doing. Mm-hmm. Nothing excessive.
6: Yeah.
7: So those stories I would like gone, but they'll never be gone. They'll always be there.
6: Yeah. Well, you can read about the real stories of Jimi Hendrix Experienced on the road with Jimi Hendrix and beyond. Eric Barrett, you can pre-order this now at Amazon.com, SimonandSchuster.com as well. And Eric, thank you so much for being with us today. We appreciate it.
7: Thank you for having me, Brandon. Thanks so much. Appreciate your time.
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12: From ABC News, I'm Chuck Severson. Sparking attention in politics across the ocean, a wave of 60,000 migrants who crossed the border entering the Spanish region from Morocco today. Though Spain's government and local officials say about 48,000 have gone back voluntarily, the initial numbers sparked debate and an accusation from the U.S. chief executive looking ahead to midterm election issues.
13: If we're not in office, our country will be invaded at levels that made Spain look small time.
14: On the ground, officials are describing it as absolute chaos, with the head of the local security force describing it as a border collapse. They've sent in three military platoons, a diving unit, a Navy vessel to help restore order, and we understand, too, that the Prime Minister is also scheduled to visit.
12: ABC's Britt Clinett. Italy says it's temporarily suspending its free movement border deal with Spain. President Trump says he's losing faith in the Iran negotiations after having described the talks for some time now optimistically. The president announcing a deal with Israel and Hamas.
13: Nobody thought that would be possible, to disarm Hamas. That shows you how much success we're having with Iran.
12: But Hamas says it will disarm only if a Palestinian state is created, something Israel adamantly rejects. President Trump's nominee for attorney general being held up by two Republican senators who want written proof that a Trump plan to compensate January 6th rioters is dead. ABC's Jay O'Brien.
16: Being blocked by Tom Tillis and John Cornyn, Todd Blanche cannot get out of the committee, the Senate Judiciary Committee, to a full vote on the Senate floor. They want to make sure that there's written proof that that fund is dead, and also an immunity agreement that Donald Trump reached after suing his own IRS, the fund comes from that too, is narrowed in scope.
12: Wall Street major indexes closed higher, Amazon up about 15%, Apple down 9%. 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
18: From 96.3 News Radio KKOB, I'm Mike Gabin. A Clovis man facing multiple charges following a string of business burglaries. KKOB's Natasha Leben has the story.
19: Police say that Andrew Stanganelli, 35, was identified during an investigation into break-ins at several local businesses, including Daylight Donuts and Coffee Baristo. Detectives obtained an arrest warrant and later served a search warrant at his home. Stanganelli was arrested without incident and is now being held at the Curry County Adult Detention Center. Authorities say additional warrants connected to other burglarizations of businesses have also been filed. Natasha Leben, News Radio, KKOB.
18: Speaking of business burglaries, Santa Fe police have arrested two men accused of breaking into a storage unit at a Lowe's store overnight. According to investigators, officers responded to reports of suspicious activity behind the store and there found a storage connection box with a cut padlock. Police say items belonging to the business were recovered from a nearby truck. Victor Montaño and Tyrone Martin, both from Agua Fria Village, were taken into custody and faced multiple felony charges, including breaking and entering and larceny. Coming up, the word free is always nice. Your 96.3 News Radio KKOB News Time is 3:03.
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18: As the new school year approaches, several Albuquerque organizations are preparing to distribute free school supplies to students. Details from KKOB's Zoltan Chani Salcedo.
22: Presbyterian Health Plan and Medical Group is hosting back-to-back events this week, providing backpacks, vaccinations, family activities, and community services. The first event is today with another scheduled for next Saturday. The city of Albuquerque will also hold its annual Cruisin' Into the School Year event on Saturday, where students can receive free backpacks and school supplies while quantities last. Students must be present to receive supplies, and city officials say registration is required for the municipal giveaway. Sultan Chani Salcedo, News Radio, KKOB.
18: A key livestock trade facility in southern New Mexico could soon resume operations. The USDA says it will begin reopening cattle crossings along the U.S.-Mexico border later this month after suspending imports because of concerns over the New World screwworm. The first port scheduled to reopen is in Douglas, Arizona, with Santa Teresa, New Mexico, among the locations under consideration if conditions continue to improve. Industry leaders say reopening the facility would restore an important trade route for cattle moving between Mexico and the United States. As far as Wall Street today, the Dow closing up 277 points. Your next news update at 3:30. 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
21: 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But if you log off, take a step back from all the hype, you'll find that the actual keys to a longer, healthier life are hiding in plain sight. There are four of them. Number one, nutrition. The Mediterranean diet really is the gold standard. Number two, exercise. 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Number three, sleep. 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You should be getting 7 to 9 hours a night. And finally, number four, often gets forgotten, socialization. 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
25: All right, traffic right now, we continue to deal with quite a bit of slowdowns. I-40 westbound near Rio Grande. There's debris in the roadway that's affecting your right lane and shoulder. Be careful as you make your way through there, and crews continue to clean that up. Both directions of I-25 near the construction zone, you're going to see slow-moving traffic south of the city right now. I-25 between Albuquerque and Los Lunas. Traffic looks good in both directions. I'm Michael Carlisle with KKOB Traffic every 10 minutes on the 7s.
26: See an accident? Call the Traffic Tracker hotline at 505-767-9167. I'm Michael Carlisle from the 96.3 News Radio KKOB Traffic Center.
27: Partly cloudy tonight with gusty canyon winds into the early morning hours. 70 Albuquerque, 63 Santa Fe. Tomorrow, we finally get a break. The weekend is not a washout, but watch for late day showers and storms on Saturday. 95 Albuquerque, 89 Santa Fe. Saturday night, an umbrella is a good idea if you're stepping out. Scattered showers and storms possible until midnight. 71 Albuquerque, 59 Santa Fe. I'm meteorologist Olga Breeze for KOAT 7.
28: At 3:08, Albuquerque is a toasty warm 100 degrees. 87 Santa Fe, we're 96.3 News Radio KKOB.
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0: Still snicker at that every once in a while.
25: I love 30 Rock.
0: Oh, yeah. Oh, yeah. Gotta love it, right?
25: Yeah, got it.
0: Hey, everybody. Hope you're doing all right on this searingly hot Friday afternoon.
25: Toasty.
0: Hope you're staying hydrated. Well, I got some indoor stuff planned this this weekend. Oh, first, I got to hit this. Oh, Carlisle.
25: Yes.
0: Yeah, hold on.
31: Seed sack alert. Seed sack alert.
0: Yeah. Hey, I know, Carlisle, you would be interested in this.
25: Okay.
0: So, Pumpkin Boy, Alan Clark, and I are joining Rick Hobson from Jericho Nursery on his Garden Talk show. Starts 11 o'clock. Tomorrow morning, right here at News Radio KKOB. Are you going to be producing it?
25: I'll be producing it.
0: There you go. And, Alan, more than me, will be giving you seed sack growers tips on what you should be doing this time of year in this heat and try to grow a monster for this year's event. And, I should probably give him more respect than calling him Pumpkin Boy.
25: At least call him Pumpkin Man.
0: No, I like Pumpkin Boy.
25: Pumpkin God.
0: Pumpkin Boy, I like it. No.
25: You're
0: right, though, because, he is the reigning state fair pumpkin growing champ. Last year, his weighed like 1,010 pounds.
25: Good grief. Good grief. Yeah. And how big was your biggest pumpkin last year, TJ?
0: 340 pounds.
25: So
1: nothing to snicker at.
0: Look, Carlisle.
25: Yeah.
0: I cannot compete with him. I can't. It's impossible.
25: Well, that does beg the question, why are you on Garden Talk tomorrow? I get why Pumpkin Boy is, but why are you?
0: You're right. You're right. I do not need or should I be there.
25: No, see, not true, TJ. Now that I've cut you down, I'm going to build you back up.
0: Okay, here I go.
25: Those who can do, those who can't, attach their name to a contest.
0: Right.
25: And you attach your name to the seed sack contest, so there you go.
0: Excuse me, can I just make one small point?
25: Sure.
0: Two small points. Okay. First one, I can't win my own contest.
25: Right.
0: I can't do it. I would have tied last year. I would have tied because he wasn't in the contest.
25: Uh-huh.
0: Yeah. And number two, I grew a 340-pound pumpkin. You know how big that was? You understand how big of a pumpkin that was?
25: I mean, it's not like it was a 350-pound pumpkin.
0: Oh, God.
25: I'm just messing with you, man.
2: How'd you move it?
0: How'd I move? All right. I got six guys over, and we all hoisted it. We slid a tarp underneath it somehow, hoisted it up on a pallet, and then we forklifted it into the back of a truck.
2: Wow.
0: 340 pounds!
2: I don't want to grow in that big.
0: Well, then
2: I don't want to move it.
0: Then after the whole thing, after CSAC was over last year, I had to send back to my place. And I'm going, all right, now what? What am I going to do with this thing? What am I going to do with it? Yeah, so anyway, tune in tomorrow with Rick, Jericho Nursery's Rick Hobson on Garden Talk, 11 o'clock, if you are growing and you want some tips. You know, the thing is, too, Carlisle, you can also go to my page and our website for a very thorough and good guide to growing a giant as well that I wrote with help from Pumpkin Boy.
25: It sure seems like if it weren't for Pumpkin Boy, you may not be as good at this.
0: Oh, no, I wouldn't. No. He is my mentor. I mean, he is. I mean, I never could have done this without. I never could have done this without you, man. Thank you so much.
25: How much of his secrets do you think he holds tight to the vest and doesn't share?
0: Oh, no, he does. He'll share it. But here's the problem.
25: Uh-huh.
0: And like, Alan, if you're listening, you'll agree with this. Nobody is willing to do what he does to do that. I mean, I take that back. There are. It's everybody else who grows these giants are going to do it. I'm surprised all of them are married. Most of them probably are not married because he literally lives in his freaking pumpkin patch. I mean, they're just saying, I'm not willing to do everything he does. It's too much. It's too much work.
2: Did you even hand pollinate?
0: Yeah, I did.
2: Okay.
0: Yes. Well, the way I put it is I made sweet love to the female flowers.
25: Yeah. If you'll do that, I'm curious, what is it you're not willing to do?
0: You want all the different things he puts into his soil. No, the making love was very simple. Because basically, you don't want to hear this, do you?
25: Well, you've started.
0: Well, no, so well, you pluck off a male flower.
25: Uh-huh.

0: Give us vaccines.
1: I mean that was MLG. MLG was basically the one singing that song. Let's see here. Ooh, Hollywood star Anne Hathaway. Ooh, big star on Soundbites this week.
2: With the exception of being a cisgender male, everything about how I was born has put me at the current center of a damaging and widely accepted

0: Pumpkin organization.
1: Oh yeah, we are now part of the Great Pumpkin Commonwealth.
0: No.
1: Yeah. In fact, because they put on these kind of the big growing contests all over the world.
0: Mm-hmm.
1: And this year we're part of them, and we're having the only one in New Mexico. We already got reports of somebody bringing in at least one person from Texas coming in with their pumpkin.
2: From Texas.
3: Oh.
1: Yeah. So okay, this is a multi-state event now, man. This is a big freaking deal.
3: I'm just waiting for the international version.
1: Yeah, it goes on.
2: I assume that's why you went to Greece a year or so ago. You were scouting.
1: I was scouting Greek pumpkins. Yeah, that's what I was doing. By the way, all the other seed sackers listening right now, do not fret, because you're automatically into the Great Pumpkin Commonwealth contest. But there's two contests, one for listeners and one for growers. One for Great Pumpkin people. Is that confusing? Yes.
3: A little bit.
1: Don't worry about it. Everybody's going to win something.
3: You'll go where you're supposed to.
1: Exactly.
3: We'll tell you where to go.
1: Yep. There you go. But anything else I got to talk about? Oh, yeah. If you missed anything, go to the podcast. We had Symbieta on yesterday talking about football. We had Money Dude Lee Munson talking about the economy, interest rates, inflation, all that kind of stuff. So if you miss any of that stuff, you want to hear it again, just go to the website, News Radio KKOB. Look for me cowering under my desk. Click and kaboom, man. There it all is. The oversized, bloated gut bomb that is the TJ Trout Show blasts out of your screen and sprays you with its nearly inexhaustible goodness.
3: Oof. Nearly inexhaustible.
2: That sounds like you in the pumpkin patch.
1: Yeah, I do it in private. It's almost a sacred action, actually. It's almost holy.
2: What does Mrs. Trout think of this?
1: She's trying to ignore all of this. All right. So, Jerry Wright in for Trujillo today. Good to see you.
3: Good to be here.
1: Yeah, great you're here, man. By the way, we got the ghost hunt all set up, too, for Halloween.
3: I'm so excited.
1: We can't tell people where we're going, because we don't want a bunch of people, knuckleheads, showing up while we're doing it. So, there you go. You already heard from Carlisle.
3: Yeah.
1: And we haven't even brought Gaba into this conversation. Gaba's sitting over there in the Cumulus newsroom. Hey, what are you burning something?
4: No, it's just all this flower sex talk made me light up a cigarette.
1: Oh,
3: we got the Marvin Gaye.
1: Yeah, Marvin Gaye be nice. Yeah.
4: Mm.
1: Let's get an on Marvin Gaye. No.
3: Yeah.
4: Yes.
3: Well, yeah.
4: How's it go, TJ? How's the song go?
3: Sexual healing.
1: I'm not gonna sing that.
4: Why not?
1: Because you don't want to hear me sing.
4: Oh, we do, though.
1: No, okay. So, hey, by the way, there is an update, and we're talking about nonsense, so I meant to continue talking about nonsense.
4: Mm-hmm. Keep it
1: going. There is an update on the painting, and this is important. People need to know this.
4: Yes.
1: I thought the painting was already out of the building. It's still in the building.
4: What?
1: It is still in the building. I thought somebody like won an auction or
4: this
1: something.
4: This is where the ghost tour is going to be.
1: Yeah. The painting's freaking haunted.
3: Did she barricade behind a door?
1: Yeah, she did. Right. We have a new development. This is important.
4: Oh, Lord.
1: The new information that has come to light is that Susan Ford, Betty Ford's daughter,
0: mm-hmm.
1: Lived in the Albuquerque area.
3: For several years.
1: Lived here for several years. And remember, Terry Schurmeyer and Vicky said that painting, they're pretty darn sure that painting was Betty Ford and possibly a self-portrait of Betty Ford.
3: Yeah.
1: So, now, with that connection, that makes it even... And Carlisle, you were a doubter.
2: I'm still a doubter.
1: Well, they thought, too, well, maybe Susan Ford painted it. No, I think Betty Ford painted it.
2: Susan Ford, from what I can gather, does no painting.
1: Okay, we'll see.
3: Well, but
2: author, photojournalist.
3: She was a photo photographer.
1: Yeah.
3: Trained
1: by
3: Ansel Adams.
1: What about Ansel Adams?
3: She was trained.
1: Seriously?
3: Was trained on photojournalism by Ansel Adams.
2: But taking pictures and painting are two entirely different things.
1: Look at there. I'm telling you now, there is a connection. This makes it even possibly more possible.
3: Yeah.
1: that this is what Terry said it was.
3: Again, it could have been Susan who painted it, or it could have been Betty Ford who passed it down.
1: Yeah. See, that's what I think. I think Betty Ford gave it to Susan.
4: Or it was an itinerant painter who drove a Ford, and they liked to paint.
3: Starving painters.
4: Yes.
2: If Betty Ford painted that picture, alcoholism was not her biggest issue.
4: Oh, good one.
1: Woo!
4: Yeah.
1: Yeah, there was a little psychosis going on in that painting.
2: And oh, by the way, if you really want to get to the

0: bottom of this.
1: Yeah.
0: I can't believe I went to the effort for all this.
1: Now, here we go.
0: Susan Ford currently resides in McKinley, Texas. Oh. With minimal effort, TJ, I am positive you could find some way to contact her, and we could get to the bottom of this once and for all.
1: Deal. Did you hear that? Did you hear what I just said?
0: I heard you.
1: Deal. All right, who's going to do it?
0: You.
2: There's the rub.
0: See, that's why I said with minimal effort, you could find a way to contact
2: her. The big name. You're the one who's supposed
1: nobody.
2: To call.
1: I'm nobody.
2: You're a star.
1: It was Candy Cruz's painting. She should call.
2: They don't know her. They know you. Everyone knows your name.
1: All right. No, I'll do it. You know something? I'll do it. Where she live?
0: McKinney, Texas.
1: McKinney?
0: McKinney.
2: Yeah, just north of Dallas.
1: All right. I'll look for it. All right. Wouldn't that be something?
2: Wouldn't you love to rub that in our faces if she takes credit for that?
1: Oh, fantastic. All right. We gotta go. We have things. Oh, look how late it is. Oh my God! All right, Carline with traffic coming up. Hold on.
0: As we take a look at traffic right now, you do have slowdowns both directions of I-25 in the construction zone. Things are moving much better on I-40 westbound. We had that debris in the roadway near Rio Grande earlier. You're still going to see slowdowns, but traffic is moving a lot better as you make your way through there. I'm Michael Carlisle with KKOB Traffic. Every 10 minutes on the 7th.
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4: Partly cloudy tonight with gusty canyon winds into the early morning hours. 70 Albuquerque, 63 Santa Fe. Tomorrow, we finally get a break. The weekend is not a washout, but watch for late day showers and storms on Saturday. 95 Albuquerque, 89 Santa Fe. I'm meteorologist Olga Breeze for KOAT 7.
5: At 3:22, Albuquerque is good gravy, 101 degrees. 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
1: All right. Hey, thanks for tuning in on this hot Friday afternoon. TJ Trout, we got Jerry Wright in for Trujillo. He'll be back in about a week. Carlisle and Gabe. By the way, I'm going to refer back to what we were talking about first. So, growing a pumpkin that big.
0: Mm-hmm.
1: This says this is Mrs. Trout. She just weighed in on the conversation.
0: Uh huh.
1: She said, "Yeah, you could grow a pumpkin that big, but we would no longer be married."
2: Yeah, that tracks.
0: So being the significant other of a big time pumpkin growing mogul, not her jam.
1: No. She realizes the amount of time that I put in not being pumpkin boy.
0: The amount of time you put in not being pumpkin boy.
1: Yeah.
0: Okay.
1: Yeah. So So she gets it. And by the way, you got a contact for Susan Ford?
0: I just sent you one.
1: Look at that! I'm gonna call her.
0: Yeah, I'm done. I'm not contacting her. But there's the info. I've done everything
1: No, that is perfect. Thank you. Thank you very much. I'm not done with this. I'm gonna look into it. How's that? Nobody cared.
0: By the way, never mind this.
1: Yeah.
0: You know, we talked about she was a photojournalist at one point.
1: Yeah.
0: She was hired to shoot publicity stills for the film Jaws 2.
1: No kidding.
0: Yes. And many of those pictures have appeared in several books on the Jaws movies.
1: Oh, how cool is that?
0: I'd rather you talk to her about that.
1: Yeah. I wonder if we get her on the air. That'd be fun. Yeah. See? Hey, now we're going somewhere with this.
0: Picture, it looks like it was painted by somebody attacked by Jaws, but I digress.
1: She's got to be getting up there in age, right?
0: 69.
1: Oh, okay. Not that old.
0: No.
1: Yeah, I'll give her a call. I'll chat her up. All right, hey, coming up in the show today, maybe a couple of more email bags from you. Keep them coming. 4 o'clock, serious biz today at 4 o'clock. We got attorney and former state auditor Brian Colon coming and to talk about the victims of the Hermit's Peak Calf Canyon fires and what's going on with that. Interesting story behind that, actually. Then Gina Goodson, just heard from her from Albuquerque the magazine. She's kind of becoming a regular over here.
18: I know. Man. Yeah, she filled in for Terry last Sunday.
1: Yeah, she may as well just move in.
18: I know.
1: Yeah, so she's kind of coming back. She wants to pimp the best of the city competition. And the voting, I think the voting ends this weekend, I think. And then at 5... Yeah, psychic astrologer and all-around spooky person, Cynthia Hess, returns to take your calls and to read your mind. All good. You ready?
18: I'm ready.
1: Okay, great. All right, we got news and traffic coming up. Hold on.
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0: Well, traffic right now, headed west on I-40 between the interchange and Coors. You're still going to see some slowdowns with traffic moving a lot better through that area. You've got slowdowns both directions of I-25 near the construction zone. Southbound on Coors near Montaño, you're dealing with some congestion in that area. I'm Michael Carlisle with KKOB Traffic every 10 minutes on the 7s.
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4: Partly cloudy tonight with gusty canyon winds into the early morning hours. 70 Albuquerque, 63 Santa Fe. Tomorrow, we finally get a break. The weekend is not a washout, but watch for late day showers and storms on Saturday. 95 Albuquerque, 89 Santa Fe. I'm meteorologist Olga Breeze for KOAT7.
5: At 3:30, Albuquerque, 101 degrees, and Santa Fe, 87. 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
22: Staying active every day will go a long way towards helping you live a happy, healthy, and pain-free life. And there's perhaps no movement more fundamental than walking. It reinforces the alignment, stability, and coordinated muscle activation that supports how your body moves, whether you're doing strenuous exercise or simply going about your daily life. This is according to Dana Santis, a strength and conditioning specialist. Even though you walk every day, Dana does say you can make small adjustments to immediately improve your walking mechanics. So, keep your rib cage stacked over your pelvis. Avoid leaning over or arching your lower back. Allow your arms to swing naturally in coordination with your legs. Keep your gaze forward, your jaw relaxed, and then just breathe in through your nose and out through your mouth. I'm Dr. Sanjay Gupta, helping you live a better life.
2: From 96.3 News Radio, KKOB, I'm Mike Gabin. A Rio Arriba County woman accused of running over and killing her romantic rival with a pickup pled guilty to voluntary manslaughter. More details with KKOB's Zoltan Chani Salcedo.
23: 36-year-old Stephanie Reneza Lazar will serve 4 years in prison as part of a plea agreement. She did face first-degree murder charges for the 2024 death of 27-year-old Carmela Mercedes Moreno, but a jury was deadlocked in her trial earlier this year. Instead of having a new trial, the DA's office offered the plea deal. Salazar received a 6-year sentence with 2 years suspended. After being credited 4 times served while awaiting trial, she'll serve 4 years in prison. Moreno's family has expressed their disagreement with the plea and the sentence. Sultan Chani Salcedo, News Radio, KKOB.
2: Albuquerque police investigating the death of an infant in southeast Albuquerque. According to APD, officers responded yesterday afternoon to a residence in the 300 block of Grove Street Southeast. There they located a deceased infant inside the home. Police have not released information regarding the circumstances of the death. They say the investigation is ongoing and additional details are expected as they become available. The New Mexico Public Regulation Commission has approved the sale of the New Mexico Gas Company to Saturn Utilities. The $1.25 billion transaction will allow NMGC to keep its New Mexico headquarters, leadership team, workforce, and all existing regulatory obligations. $22.4 million in rate credits for NMGC customers, which will be paid monthly over a 12-month period, starting within 3 months of the sale's closing. The new owner has committed to investing nearly $87 million into New Mexico through commitments which include $15 million invested into economic development and workforce training initiatives, as well as $7 million towards NMGC's existing Customer Bill Assistance Program, otherwise known as HEAT New Mexico. Base rates will not increase or change as a result of the sale. And New Mexico is the first U.S. state to bring preventive healthy aging tools directly to older adults through a bilingual mobile application. Here's our senior adult, Michael Carlisle.
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2: A key livestock trade facility in southern New Mexico could soon resume operations. The USDA says it will begin reopening cattle crossings along the U.S.-Mexico border later this month after suspending imports because of concerns over the New World screwworm. The first port scheduled to reopen is in Douglas, Arizona, with Santa Teresa among the locations under consideration if those conditions continue to improve. Industry leaders say reopening the facility would restore an important trade route for moving cattle between Mexico and the United States. Now let's return to someone who's moved a lot of bull himself, T.J. Trout. I'm Mike Gabin, 96.3 News Radio KKOB.
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1: All right. Appreciate you being here. T.J. Trout, Jerry Wright in for Trujillo today. Actually, I got you the whole week or not? Do I, you know?
18: All next week.
1: Oh, cool.
18: For the most part.
1: I
18: get one day off.
1: All right. Carlisle. By the way, Carlisle, I just got one of our listeners just did some research and gave me Susan Ford phone numbers.
0: Oh, well, that makes my email look like a booger now, doesn't it?
1: I don't know where he got them from, though. I don't want a cold caller. Right,
0: you should have Jerry caller on the air.
1: Yeah.
18: Oh, what could possibly go wrong with that?
0: It'll be great radio either way.
18: That's true.
1: Gabe is not doing nothing.
0: Maybe one of those numbers is her cell, and you could text her a picture of the.
1: That's what I plan on doing. Indeed. All right, Gabe.
2: Yeah.
1: All right. We're done talking about this.
2: Mm. You sure?
1: No.
2: No.
1: But we should be. I think we're boring the hell out of people.
2: Mm-hmm.
1: Yeah. So what's going on with you? it's going to be like searingly hot. You got any plans for the weekend?
2: Yeah, I was thinking about some nude gardening.
1: Really?
2: Yeah.
1: Yeah, that's great.
2: Yeah,
1: fantastic.
2: That all over tan.
1: Yeah, that's just what you need.
2: And then maybe lighten up the grill.
1: Perfect.
2: Mm-hmm.
1: You got the whole weekend planned out.
2: Pretty much.
1: Yeah.
2: You know, as I've said before, it's just too dang hot to go anywhere doing it. And you've got to water the yard constantly.
1: I know. I'm sure the county and the city don't want to hear about that.
2: But. No. So you're thrilled to get off an hour or two to go eat lunch and then come back and prepare for watering.
1: Yeah, I was just talking to Steph Duran down the hall.
2: Yeah.
1: And over at Magic.
2: Yeah.
1: And she was saying, I forget who was, one of her relatives or something went to Roswell. Mm-hmm. It's horrible down there. I mean, it's just like brown and everything is dying.
2: Yeah.
1: Yeah.
2: Yeah. Yeah. I mean, you have to work to keep up with it.
1: Yeah.
2: And if I don't, then the next day I can tell.
1: Yeah. Indeed.
2: So.
1: And I don't.
2: Yeah. So, no, I have no life, no plans. That's it. Other than
1: that's fine.
2: Hey, listen, I wanted to ask you something interesting that we have not talked about in a long time.
1: Yeah.
2: So nearly 6 months after Nancy Guthrie disappeared from her home.
1: Yeah.
2: Investigators have released the full contents of a ransom note and follow-up that investigators believe may have clues.
1: Hmm.
2: So they say they're looking for, the messages feature, quote, distinctive patterns of word choice, syntax, and phraseology that reflect the writer's unique style that they're hoping people who knew them could recognize.
1: Oh.
2: Now, you listen to that and you tell me what you get out of this. This is the first note that was sent a day after her disappearance.
1: Okay.
2: It claims that they have her and that she is, quote, safe but scared and would not be released until payment of $4 million in Bitcoin is received. So the quote, as it's quoted, this note says, if payment is not received by the last deadline on Monday the 9th at 5 p.m., she will be killed. Your mother is aware of this and her life is in your hands. It is in the best interest of everyone to have this completed as soon as possible. You will not be able to contact me from here on out. There will be no negotiation. Do not play games. Law enforcement will not be able to help you.
1: Hmm.
2: But they send a second note on the 6th, just a couple of days later, going, we did not fully grasp the seriousness of her physical condition. We never intended to hurt her. That was not our intention. She perished shortly after she was taken.
1: Ooh.
2: We believe it was heart-related. She is buried in nature now. Nothing you could have done could have changed the outcome. We want your family to know this and hope you all can find peace. We are truly sorry.
1: Yeah, you're truly sorry.
2: Yeah.
1: Well, yeah.
2: How does that sound to you? I mean, the syntax, like they said in the phraseology, to me, now that's just this me saying, it sounds AI kind of translated, sort of.
1: You know? Oh, that's possible. Yeah. That's actually possible. They use the word perished.
2: Yes.
1: That's an interesting choice of a word.
2: Yes.
1: Why didn't they just say she died?
2: Right.
1: She passed or something, you know.
2: Yes, and she is buried in nature.
1: Nature, that's weird too.
2: Yeah, it's odd phraseology, which makes me think again like a computer translation. That's just me. I'm not invested.
1: No, I don't know. I find it intriguing. I find it sad. And, oh, my God, can you imagine what the family, after reading
2: they get that note, yeah.
1: Yeah, but getting both of those notes? Mm-hmm. Especially the second note. Mm-hmm. Oh, my God.
2: And then
1: God.
2: You have to go on air and say, just do the right thing, bring her back.
1: Yeah.
2: Know all that and keep your composure. It's just, God, you can't help but feel sorry for those people. You just.
1: Well, whoever did this is not going to give up the location where she's buried. I just don't see that happening. Because they're going to be worried about anything that could trace this back to them.
2: Exactly.
1: Right? So, this is going to have to be like the cops are going to have to find out. It's going to have to be people that know these people. Who knows?
2: Mm-hmm.
1: But, oh, what a horrible thing.
2: Right. Yeah. Or some sort of really rogue investigator, someone that would not be put off by various laws and sundry things like that.
1: No. Mm-hmm. Ooh. Yeah, you got to feel for the family.
2: Oh.
1: You really do.
2: Good grief. Four million Bitcoin, and then a note 2 days later, sorry, it seems she passed.
1: Oof.
2: And they said it happened right after they took her, which is what we had all thought.
1: That's all, yeah, exactly.
2: She wouldn't have lasted long.
1: No. Yeah, I could very easily see somebody like that having a heart attack.
2: Mm-hmm.
1: Right, indeed. All right, well, on that cheery note, thanks.
2: You're welcome. I'm here for you.
1: Yeah, thanks to Pantlo, Gabe. I really appreciate
2: that. Yeah, I got it.
1: All right. We got Carlisle with traffic coming up, 96.3 News Radio, KKOB. Hold on.
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9: All right, traffic right now. Things are moving slow both directions of I-25 near the construction zone. Also, westbound I-40 right around the interchange, you're going to see some slowdowns. And then again, as you approach Coors, speaking of Coors, southbound on Coors near Montaño, you've got some congestion there. Also dealing with some slowdowns westbound Alameda as you approach Coors. I'm Michael Carlisle with KKOB Traffic every 10 minutes on the 7s.
10: 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Call the Traffic Tracker hotline at 505-767-9167. I'm Michael Carlisle from the 96.3 News Radio KKOB Traffic Center.
12: Partly cloudy tonight with gusty canyon winds into the early morning hours. 70 Albuquerque, 63 Santa Fe. Tomorrow, we finally get a break. The weekend is not a washout, but watch for late day showers and storms on Saturday. 95 Albuquerque, 89 Santa Fe. I'm meteorologist Olga Breeze for KOAT 7.
24: It's 100 degrees in Albuquerque, 87 Santa Fe at 96.3 News Radio KKOB.
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27: A better life with Dr. Sanjay Gupta.
28: They say consistency is key, but sometimes you just got to switch it up. A new study out of Harvard School of Public Health found that varying your exercise routine could add years to your life. what exercise someone did didn't matter much. What did matter was that all the exercises together worked all the muscle groups in their body. Now, an added benefit to changing things up is it can help you push through the plateau effect. That's when your body gets so efficient at doing something that you actually stop getting better at it. And we know from previous research that specializing in any one sport at a young age can make someone actually more prone to injury. And as experts we talk to point out, even elite athletes switch up things with their workouts, making sure to target strength, cardio, flexibility, balance, and doing that every single week. I'm Dr. Sanjay Gupta, helping you live a better life.
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1: I appreciate y'all listening, hanging out with us, because if you weren't here, we'd be nothing. We'd be on the streets. We'd be living in a trailer down by the river. A van down by the river. You know, with Chris Farley. But we got a bunch of stuff going on today. Brian Colon's coming in talking about Caps Canyon, Hermit's Peak, what's going on with the victims there. I'm going to bring this up because I think it's important. I'm reading from the journal, Albuquerque Journal, Interfaith Leaders Rally Against Islamophobia. I'm reading criticisms of a proposed North Valley mosque and an ensuing assault against the priest who supported it. Pushed interfaith leaders across Albuquerque to meet on Wednesday to denounce the violence and what they called Islamophobia. Catholics are the majority faith in New Mexico, said Father Vincent Chavez. He said that to a crowd of media outlets and supporters. If I was assaulted, then I cannot imagine what our Muslim and Jewish sisters and brothers go through. And after speaking in support of the mosque at a public hearing, Father Chavez was criticized online with demands he be removed as a church leader. That's according to police reports on this. In turn, he put one critic's name on a sign outside the church denouncing racism, sparking a dispute outside the church. Police said the woman called her boyfriend, and after a scuffle broke out, he allegedly threatened Father Chavez and a groundskeeper with a gun. This is crazy. This is crazy. Archbishop of Santa Fe, John Wester, received dozens of calls demanding that he remove Father Chavez from his position as a religious leader. Wester then released a statement this week saying he supports the Muslim community's right to worship and said it was the civic duty of those following the Catholic faith to defend the Muslims' right to do so. He goes, our Muslim brothers and sisters have faced discrimination and hostility in many parts of the country. This is Wester saying this. When such prejudice arises, Catholics are called to stand beside them, not apart from them. All right. So We know this has been going on in the North Valley for a while now. And coming up on this show, let me get this straight. Yes, on Wednesday, August the 12th, we're going to have Father Vincent Chavez on the show.
5: Cool.
1: And we're going to hear, obviously, his take on the entire situation, the violence that was perpetrated against him, and what else is going on down there with the mosque. So, yeah, I'll tell you what, I want to thank Trujillo. Trujillo did a really good job of digging and getting Father Chavez to come on the air with us. So that's going to be happening in a couple of weeks. That's going to be August the 12th. That's Wednesday, August the 12th. It's 4 o'clock. We'll be on the air with us over here. All right, we got Carl Hour Traffic, 96.3 News Radio, KKOB. Hold on.
9: Headed west on I-40 right now between the interchange and Coors. You're going to see some slowdowns. You've also got slow-moving traffic right now eastbound I-40 near Louisiana. Watch yourself going through there. I-25 near the construction zone. You're going to see slow-moving traffic in both directions there. I'm Michael Carlisle with KKOB Traffic, every 10 minutes on the 7s.
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19: Partly cloudy tonight with gusty canyon winds into the early morning hours. 70 Albuquerque, 63 Santa Fe. Tomorrow, we finally get a break. The weekend is not a washout, but watch for late day showers and storms on Saturday. 95 Albuquerque, 89 Santa Fe. I'm meteorologist Olga Breeze for KOAT7.
20: At 351 Albuquerque, under a heat and wind advisory and 101 degrees. Santa Fe, we're 87. 96.3 News Radio, KKOB.
1: Oh, man. 101 degrees.
20: And one.
1: Yeah.
20: Oof.
1: Yeah, it's tough. Yeah. You know, those of you who have got gardens, I'm not just talking about seed sack gardens. I mean, tomatoes, corn, whatever you got to water. I mean, you have to.
20: Yeah.
1: I know we got a drought,
20: yep.
1: But you're going to lose everything if you don't water in this heat. So, by the way, again, me and Pumpkin Boy Alan Clark are going to be on with Rick Hobson, Jericho Nursery, on his Garden Talk show tomorrow at 11 o'clock. So, looking through more of the news today. And looking at the state of the economy, we had Lee Munson on here yesterday talking about some of the stuff going on. And so I came across this one. Eggs are cheaper now. Finally.
20: Finally.
1: The price of eggs has come down. And actually, they had a settlement with the egg producers, some price-fixing settlement against them. Because they were literally price-fixing. Yeah. But here... reading this, eggs have gotten much cheaper since Trump returned to office in 2025, but everything else, he claims everything else has too, but that's not the case. Far more prices have gone up since his second inauguration than have gone down, and the high egg prices back then, it says here, were an outlier caused mostly by avian flu outbreaks, which it was.
20: Yeah.
1: And avian flu, and then we find out that the egg producers were fixing prices and keeping them artificially high. They got sued, and there was a settlement.
20: Are we going to see any of that?
1: we going to see? Oh, that's funny.
20: Everybody
1: that's
20: laugh.
1: Funny. But hey, if you're kind of wondering about prices since January 2025, food total, just food in general, up 4.3%. Let's see, energy up 5.4%. Energy commodities, I don't know exactly what that means.
20: Energy commodities?
1: Yeah.
20: Like gasoline?
1: Oh, yeah, maybe, yeah, that's
20: it. Heating oil?
1: Yeah. Hey, thank you. I'm a dumbass. I'm a dumbass sometimes.
20: It's pronounced Dumas.
1: Thank you. Dumas. Yep. Energy commodities up 13.1%. Energy services up 16.1%. So we've seen a lot of increases over the past year and a half. So just say, we know what's going on. We know what's going on. You got a war going on. You got tariffs. It's crazy. So anyway, hope you're keeping your head above water.
20: Yeah.
1: Actually, the one thing that I notice when I go to the grocery store, and it's true, the one thing is beef. beef is high, man.
0: Oh, man.
1: Yeah, I mean, it's tough. You know, I'd love me some hamburgers. I'd love me a good steak.
0: I come from a restaurant background.
1: Yeah.
0: And I remember when I could get the ribeye loins for under $4 a pound.
1: Yeah.
0: And now you can't get a hamburger.
1: Yeah. Oh, that's crazy. It's absolutely nuts. Yeah, but at least they're letting the Mexican cattle back in the country. We got to take a break. All right, anyway, 96.3 News Radio, KKOB. Hold up.
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27: A better life with Dr. Sanjay Gupta.
28: There are lots of things you can measure to get an idea of how healthy you are at any given moment. Temperature, heart rate, blood pressure, just to name a few. But how about how healthy you will be and how long you're likely to live? According to a new study out of the University at Buffalo, two simple strength tests are pretty accurate at predicting longevity in older women. One is hand grip strength, and the other is how quickly people can stand up from a seated position without using their arms. By the way, I remember interviewing former President Jimmy Carter when he was quite old and being really impressed how he just popped out of the chair without using his arms. Not a lot of older people can actually do that. But I think the message here is that maintaining strength as you age is going to help you perform everyday activities, but also help you avoid injury and stay independent. I'm Dr. Sanjay Gupta, helping you live a better life.
9: All right, taking a look at traffic right now. Headed west on I-40 as you approach the interchange, you're going to see some slow-moving traffic. I-25, as you approach the construction zone, you're going to see slowdowns in both directions there. Traffic also moving a bit slow right now, westbound Alameda near Rio Grande. I'm Michael Carlisle with KKOB Traffic, every 10 minutes on the 7s.
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19: Partly cloudy tonight with gusty canyon winds into the early morning hours. 70 Albuquerque, 63 Santa Fe. Tomorrow, we finally get a break. The weekend is not a washout, but watch for late day showers and storms on Saturday. 95 Albuquerque, 89 Santa Fe. Saturday night, an umbrella is a good idea if you're stepping out. Scattered showers and storms possible until midnight. 71 Albuquerque, 59 Santa Fe. I'm meteorologist Olga Breeze for KOAT7.
24: At 358 Albuquerque, 99 degrees. The clouds have cooled it off 2 degrees. Santa Fe, 86. 96.3 News Radio, KKOB. TJ?
1: Jerry?
0: Yes?
1: I got nothing.
0: Oh, okay.
1: I'm going home.
0: We got 2 hours of
1: information
0: pack just oozing all over your radios.
1: Exactly. No, we got a good show coming up, man. We got a serious biz again. We got attorney and former state auditor Brian Colone coming on the show.
0: That'll be cool.
1: And he wants to talk about the victims of the Hermit's Peak Calf Canyon fires. If they're getting the compensation. What I understand is the problem, Gabe and I were talking about this, a lot of those people up in northern New Mexico don't have records of their property and anything else up there. So it's...
0: when it was ceded by the Spanish king back in the 1700s.
1: Exactly. Yeah. So it's kind of...
0: not have the paperwork.
1: It's kind of hard for them to prove who they are and what they own. So anyway, we're going to talk to Brian about that when he gets in here. Then Gina Goodson from Albuquerque, the magazine, is coming in. She wants to tell us a little bit about the Best of the City competition, when the voting ends, all those kind of things. And then I am just giddy with excitement at 5 o'clock. Psychic astrologer and all-around spooky person Cynthia Hess returns to these airwaves. And she'll be in here to tell us if we're all going to die or not.
0: As foretold by the prophets of old.
1: Indeed, exactly. But she will be taking calls with her, and she'll read your mind like she normally does. So that's coming up at the 5 o'clock hour with Cynthia Hess. This is 96.3 News Radio, KKOB. Hold on.
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6: From ABC News, I'm Chuck Sievertson. 6 months after Nancy Guthrie's disappearance, the Sheriff's Department is asking for the public's help by releasing the ransom notes sent to local media in Tucson, Arizona. ABC's Alex Stone.
7: The first note saying, "We have your mother, Nancy. She is safe but scared." And it goes on to ask for $4 million in Bitcoin. There was another note that came in on February 6th. A Guthrie family, "We did not fully grasp the seriousness of her physical condition. We never intended to harm her. She perished shortly after she was taken. We believe it was heart-related. She is buried in nature now. Nothing you could have done could have changed the outcome. We want your family to know this, and we hope you can all find peace. We are truly sorry."
6: Causing an international stir, a wave of 60,000 migrants who crossed the border entering a Spanish region from Morocco today. Spain's government and local officials say about 48,000 went back voluntarily. President Trump.
8: "I watched the catastrophe that took place. It looks like an invasion of a country by hundreds of thousands of people. And that same thing's going to happen to us if the Republicans don't get elected, except worse."
10: Why is this happening now? Well, it could be for a few reasons. Only a few weeks ago, Spain's Supreme Court ruled that those who reach the area by sea cannot be immediately returned without due process. It's unclear if any of these people will be able to claim asylum or reach mainland Europe.
6: ABC's James Longman. President Trump says he's losing faith in the Iran negotiations. President announcing a deal with Israel and Hamas, but Hamas says it will disarm only if a Palestinian state is created, something Israel rejects. Former Congressman George Santos will pay $35,000 after the federal regulator overseeing prediction markets found that he engaged in what's called manipulative activity over whether he would or would not attend the State of the Union address earlier this year and will forfeit several thousand bucks in alleged winnings. 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
1: 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Your news being brought to you by California Closets, custom closets and organizational solutions for the entire home. Albuquerque police have released new information about a July 3rd officer-involved shooting in downtown Albuquerque. Investigators say 41-year-old Stephen Griego shot two men near Central and 3rd Street before officers who were nearby responded to the scene. Police say officers ordered Griego to stop and then opened fire after he continued advancing during the confrontation. Griego later died at the hospital. Two men who were shot survived, and a bystander was also struck by a stray bullet and suffered a non-life-threatening injury. The shooting remains under investigation. And a multi-agency cleanup effort in the Albuquerque Bosques wrapped up, with crews removing more than 16 tons of debris and hazardous materials. Bernalillo County says teams cleaned up 74 sites between Rio Bravo Boulevard and I-40. Officials identified 31 locations with signs of fire activity and 34 sites with evidence of drug use. The operation involved county and city law agencies, law enforcement, and the Middle Rio Grande Conservancy District. Officials say the goal was to reduce wildfire risk and improve safety throughout the Bosque Corridor. Coming up, repeated threats lands him in jail. Your KQB news time is 4:03.
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1: Faye Mann is in jail after making threats to a convenience store clerk over several weeks.
12: On Wednesday, police were called to a convenience store in the 5,000 block of Las Soleras Drive regarding reports of an assault. There, a clerk told them about several incidents dating back to last month where a man identified as Jeremiah Meyer of Santa Fe County had become confrontational over alleged shoplifted items from the store and had threatened to kill the clerk. Police say that when Meyer went to the store, he was denied service by the clerk and once again made threats against him. After several hours of reviewing security videos, they were able to arrest Meyer, who is charged with aggravated assault with a deadly weapon and other charges. He remains in jail without bond at the Santa Fe Detention Center. Sultan Chani Salcedo, News Radio, KKOB.
1: Clovis man is facing multiple charges following a string of business burglaries. KQOB's Natasha Leban has that.
3: Police say that Andrew Stanganelli, 35, was identified during an investigation into break-ins at several local businesses, including Daylight Donuts and Coffee Baristo. Detectives obtained an arrest warrant and later served a search warrant at his home. Stanganelli was arrested without incident and is now being held at the Curry County Adult Detention Center. Authorities say additional warrants connected to other burglarizations of businesses have also been filed. Natasha Leben, News Radio, KKOB.
1: 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I'm Mike Gaben, 96.3 News Radio KKOB.
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27: A better life with Dr. Sanjay Gupta.
28: There are lots of things you can measure to get an idea of how healthy you are at any given moment. Temperature, heart rate, blood pressure, just to name a few. But how about how healthy you will be and how long you're likely to live? According to a new study out of the University at Buffalo, two simple strength tests are pretty accurate at predicting longevity in older women. One is hand grip strength, and the other is how quickly people can stand up from a seated position without using their arms. By the way, I remember interviewing former President Jimmy Carter when he was quite old and being really impressed how he just popped out of the chair without using his arms. Not a lot of older people can actually do that. But I think the message here is that maintaining strength as you age is going to help you perform everyday activities, but also help you avoid injury and stay independent. I'm Dr. Sanjay Gupta, helping you live a better life.
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9: And traffic right now, I-25, as you approach the construction zone, you do have some slowdowns in both directions there. Westbound on I-40, right around the interchange, traffic's moving a little slow. You do have crash cleanup, Coors Bypass and 7-Bar Loop Road. You'll see a little bit of a slowdown in all directions there. I'm Michael Carlisle with KKOB Traffic, every 10 minutes on the 7s.
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19: Partly cloudy tonight with gusty canyon winds into the early morning hours. 70 Albuquerque, 63 Santa Fe. Tomorrow, we finally get a break. The weekend is not a washout, but watch for late day showers and storms on Saturday. 95 Albuquerque, 89 Santa Fe. Saturday night, an umbrella is a good idea if you're stepping out. Scattered showers and storms possible until midnight. 71 Albuquerque, 59 Santa Fe. I'm meteorologist Olga Breeze for KOAT 7.
24: At 408, Albuquerque is under a heat and wind advisory in 100 degrees, 86 Santa Fe. 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
1: All right. Hey, hope you're doing okay in this heat. Just heard from Mrs. Trout. All three cast decided they've had enough.
0: Of the heat.
1: Yeah, they came in. Yeah.
0: But not the pumpkins.
1: No. Well, they stay away from the pumpkins. So, hey, everybody else, hope you're doing well. Thanks for listening. I want to remind you one more time that Pumpkin Boy Alan Clark and I are joining Rick Hobson from Jericho Nursery on his garden talk show, Seed Sack Growers, starting at 11 o'clock right here at News Radio KKOB. Alan, more than me, will be giving you growers tips on what you should be doing this time of year, how to bring it on home, you know, in this heat, and try to grow a monster for this year's event. So, yeah, that's tomorrow, Garden Talk, 11 o'clock, News Radio KKOB, Rick Hobson Show, and me and Pumpkin Boy. So, there you go. Hey, hope you're doing well. On the line with us right now is former state auditor, now managing partner with Singleton Schreiber. That would be Brian Colon. Haven't talked to you in a long time.
2: DJ Trout, it's great to hear your voice. Great to be back on your show. It has been a couple months, which is a long time for us.
1: Yeah, for sure. So I hope you're enjoying your summer.
2: It's beautiful. I weigh a little less than I once did, so this heat isn't bothering me as much, but it's still too hot for me.
1: Yeah, indeed, man. I can't take it anymore. I hate it. So, all right, let's get down to it here, because I want to talk about what's going on up there. What is going on currently with the victims of Calf Canyon, Hermit's Peak?
2: Well, I appreciate you asking and always wanting to give your listeners a good update. Look, I'm as frustrated as ever. I wish I could say, you know, we had an interim director appointed back in February, and the last 5 months have been, roses for the victims of the federal government's negligence, but I can't say that, TJ. It has been a whole lot more of the same. And yeah, while they have continued to pay on some claims, the people who suffered the most and were the deepest and most challenged victims of the Hermit's Peak Calf Canyon fire, they are still waiting in line. And, there's a lot of things going on. We've got the claims process. We've got the court cases. We've got the U.S. Court of Federal Claims. Lots going on from the legal fronts. So happy to talk to you about this and kind of give you that update as you'd like to have it. But people are still...
1: Yeah. How many years now has this been going on? Well,
2: and we're 4 years into this thing, and people still haven't received relief.
1: 4 years.
2: It's unbelievable.
1: So I was talking to Gabe off the air about this, and he was saying that one of the problems, and correct me if I'm wrong, is that northern New Mexico, man, a lot of the people up there just don't have the records and the deeds and the titles and all those things that they need to prove that the land is theirs. Is that true?
2: You know, Gabe, he's hitting on one of the issues in northern New Mexico. Look, it is a very special place.
1: Oh, sure.
2: It is a place where families have culture and tradition that you know, urban New Mexico is not familiar with, which means, you know, when someone passes away, the next generation takes over the land, takes over working the land, takes over the home, and they don't necessarily go down to the county clerk and properly transfer titles and deeds and things like that. And so we've really kind of helped folks get from where they are to where they need to be for proper documentation and the claims process. But yes, that has definitely been something that has slowed some folks' claims down. But, you know, look, to be honest, that's the minority. Mm-hmm. Gabe is not wrong.
1: Yeah.
2: But it's just an overall troubled system. Look, there were a million ways to set up this system to compensate the victims of the fires and the federal government. Look, under Biden, under Trump, it just hasn't happened. They've just not set up a quality system to take care of the people who are most injured. And quite honestly, the federal government from day one has taught us on what are viable and appropriate claims under New Mexico law.
1: Mm-hmm.
2: And if you'll allow me, I'll go into the biggest one of this. And we're talking millions and millions of dollars for northern New Mexicans, and it's really, really important, and I got a good update on it.
1: Well, yeah, give me that then. Yeah, I'm very interested in all of this.
2: Yeah, so you, I think I spoke about it last time we visited, but I talked about, you know, our firm from day one, Singleton Schreiber, came in and said, look, under New Mexico law, these families and these individuals are entitled to what's called non-economic damages for the inconvenience and nuisance caused by the federal government's negligence. And the federal government said, no, we're not paying that. Like, non-economic damages are off the table.
1: Huh.
2: We said, you're crazy. And so we filed the lawsuit in federal court, drew out Judge Browning, a Republican judge appointed by the Bush administration, and who's an incredible judge. He's one of the most respected judges on our federal bench here in the District of New Mexico. And quite frankly, across the board, almost 100%, he agreed with us.
1: Yeah.
2: And he ruled in favor of the people in northern New Mexico being compensated for those non-economic damages. Well, the federal government didn't think that was good enough. And so they have appealed that to the 10th Circuit, which sits in Denver, and it said, no, Judge Browning got it wrong. Singleton Schreiber got it wrong. The Roybal Mac firm got it wrong. All of us are wrong. And we're gonna go see what the Court of Appeals says. And on September, on the 17th of September, that hearing will be held to see if Judge Browning got it wrong. And yeah. And I'm optimistic that he did not. I think he wrote a phenomenal opinion. And you know, maybe in September, the federal government will finally give up at the 10th Circuit. But if past performance is any indication of what's going to happen in the future, they will file.

0: then will stand, because most likely the Supreme Court will not want to hear it.
1: I don't think so. I mean, okay. not on these issues. I mean, New Mexico law, folks entitled to non-economic damages when there's trespass. I mean, I just don't think it's, I don't think it's there.
0: Okay. All right.
1: So, look, the idea that we still have a temporary or interim or director for FEMA in the Hermit's Peak Gap Canyon on the ground in northern New Mexico, you'll recall that the last time we visited, the predecessor had been unseated because he'd made some really poor choices about compensating himself and some of his team members before compensating all the rest of the victims.
0: Wow.
1: So they put in an interim director, and, you know, she's a fine person. She seems nice enough, but we have seen zero change in the last 5 months since she's been put in. Now, we do hear that, you know, and we're hopeful that we'll go from an interim director of this multi-billion-dollar operation to a permanent director to see us through. And we'll wait and see. But I do know, you know, you probably covered this. I've missed a couple shows. I've been on the road a lot. But, you know, Heinrich, just in the last couple of weeks, has been saying, look, FEMA, you've got to do better. Like, he had hearings and sent out letters, and they're not doing enough for mitigation and prevention. And you know, he's not having it.
0: Brian, how many cases are still out there pending? I mean,
1: thousands.
0: Yep. That many.
1: Yeah,
0: that's a lot. Yep. That's a long time, 4 years, and it's a lot of suffering perpetrated on a bunch of people. And we got to take a break, Brian. I want to come back and I want to ask you about the process of getting somebody to the point where you can make a claim, because I find this interesting. If there's no paper trail, I'm just kind of interesting at what you guys have done to, you know, to validate what these people are saying. Brian Colon with us, former state auditor, now managing partner with Singleton Schreiber, talking about the victims of Calf Canyon, Hermit's Peak. 4 years this has been going on. This is freaking crazy. All right, we got Carl out with traffic. Hold on.
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4: Well, traffic right now, we are dealing with those slowdowns, I-25 in both directions as you approach the construction zone. You're going to want to watch your speed going through there. Traffic also moving a bit slow right now, westbound on I-40 near the interchange. You've got that congestion headed west on Alameda at Rio Grande. Southbound Coors near Montaño, you're going to see slow moving traffic in that area. I'm Michael Carlisle with KKOB Traffic, every 10 minutes on the 7s.
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8: Partly cloudy tonight with gusty canyon winds into the early morning hours. 70 Albuquerque, 63 Santa Fe. Tomorrow, we finally get a break. The weekend is not a washout, but watch for late day showers and storms on Saturday. 95 Albuquerque, 89 Santa Fe. I'm meteorologist Olga Breeze for KOAT7.
9: At 20 after 4, Albuquerque, 101 degrees under a wind and heat advisory. Santa Fe, 86, 96.3, News Radio, KKOB.
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12: I don't know about you, but my social media feeds are flooded with lotions and potions and gadgets, all promising to unlock different components of longevity. But if you log off, take a step back from all the hype, you'll find that the actual keys to a longer, healthier life are hiding in plain sight. There are four of them. Number one, nutrition. The Mediterranean diet really is the gold standard. Number two, exercise. You should be getting 150 minutes.

0: minutes of moderate intensity exercise or 75 minutes of vigorous intensity exercise every week, plus strength training and stretching. Number three, sleep. Sleep is when your body and your brain repair themselves. You should be getting 7 to 9 hours a night. And finally, number four, often gets forgotten, socialization. It's not a bonus, it's a necessity for a healthy life, finding a sense of community, purpose, and belonging. I'm Dr. Sanjay Gupta, helping you live a better life.
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2: All right, we are back. Appreciate you hanging out. TJ Trout, we got Jerry Wright in for Trujillo today. We got Carlisle, we got Gaba, we have Brian Colon on with us, former state auditor, now managing partner with Singleton Schreiber, talking about Calf's Canyon, Hermit's Peak. And again, it's so funny how fast time moves, Brian. I mean, you know, 4 years. It's incredible, 4 years, and we're still having these problems. I'm curious, though. I mean, obviously, the northern New Mexico is a very unique area, not just in the state, in the country. And I'm curious what you, from a legal aspect, do when somebody who's, say, for instance, been burned out, they lost everything or lost something, and they say, okay, I want to file a claim, but I don't have a paper trail. What do you guys do to verify what they say is true?
3: You know, TJ, it's not unlike a lot of cases. I've been practicing, this is my silver anniversary, 25 years as a plaintiff's attorney.
2: Yeah.
3: And practiced all those years except for when I was in office. And I'll just say, you know, trial attorneys, like, they're just fighters for justice. And our goal is to make sure that people who've been injured or wronged get fully compensated. And a lot of times, you're not expecting to get harmed, right? Like, so you're not keeping track of all the things that, if you think about it, if this goes down, what should I have to make sure that I can prove up what we call damages, right? So yeah, you're just living life. And in northern New Mexico, you're living a beautiful life. You're making a living and you're feeding your family off the land and the heritage of northern New Mexico and the culture of northern New Mexico, and handing down, like you talked about earlier, handing down your home and your land from one generation to the next,
2: right,
3: in a very informal and beautiful way. And so whether it's a car wreck case or whether it's this case, it's about standing shoulder to shoulder with these folks to help them find a way to tell their story and to prove up their damages. So in these cases, it may be about photographs. It may be about affidavits being filed. It may be any number of things that we can present either in court to Judge Browning that can talk about erosion damages, where, you know, that land will never be the same because the vegetation has been burnt off. And so families are no longer going to be able to have the same kind of foundation on their land that they once had. So they got erosion, yep, damages, which FEMA didn't want to pay.
2: Yeah.
3: In many cases. And so we had to go to Judge Browning on that too. It's about telling the story. And that's what trial lawyers do every day for victims, whether it's the victims of the Hermit's Peak Calf Canyon fire, or whether it's victims of collisions or victims against big corporations in America that have billions of dollars to spend, like Tesla. You know, our law firm took Tesla to the mat in trial, and it takes a team of folks who are deeply committed to justice to be able to stand,
2: yeah,
3: up against multi-billion-dollar corporations.
2: Brian,
3: or
2: I get
3: the federal government.
2: Brian, I get all that. I do. I get everything you say. I understand, but I am still curious. What do you to validate, though, Brian? Do you talk to other people? Do you have witnesses? You have this family's lived on this land for hundreds of, yep, years. What do you do?
3: So it goes back to what I was talking about in terms of photographs. It's affidavits.
2: Mm-hmm.
3: It is testimony of individuals who are either in the community that were living on that land.
2: Yeah.
3: You can take a look at what else happened to the assets of the person who passed away that passed down the house.
2: Mm-hmm.
3: And then who is the rightful, like, let's say, for instance, someone passed away and there are no documentation of how that estate was handled.
2: Yeah.
3: Let's assume there is no documentation. How should it have been handled?
2: Right.
3: Well, who's the next generation that is entitled to that land?
2: Yeah.
3: In spite of the fact there's no documentation.
2: Well,
3: right?
2: It's got to be difficult for you guys. I mean, it really does, yeah, to chase all this stuff down.
3: It's difficult, but it's what we love doing.
2: Like, yeah,
3: like You can't imagine the hearts of the people of northern New Mexico. Actually, you can, TJ.
2: Of course.
3: And you have a deep appreciation for the land and our water. I mean, you're an outdoorsman, in so many ways, it's the heart of New Mexico's heritage and history, right? And those folks are an embodiment of that heritage and history, and they're salt of the earth, and they're some of the hardest working people I know.
4: Oh, sure.
3: And they're resilient. And, you know, for us, 4 years is like, wow, it's been 4 years already? You know, for them, it's been a lifetime.
2: Oh, yeah, it's a long time. Absolutely. Is it too late now to file a claim?
3: Yeah, folks need to get in line. And so, that boat has sailed. But, you know, I think for the most part, people did that. And, mm-hmm. and they knew.
2: Yeah.
3: Thanks to, you know, outlets like 770, we got the word out, and the outlets, the news outlets, and on the ground, and law firms hosting information sessions, whether they got clients or not, they're out there kind of educating people about, say, look, this is what the process is. You got to get your claims filed now, otherwise forever hold your peace. And you know what? I'll tell you kind of a sad part, which is like some of those folks are so kind of distrusting of the government.
2: Yeah.
3: Like, you know what? I don't care. I don't want them in my backyard. I don't want to file a claim.
2: Right.
3: I don't want to ever hear from the federal government again.
2: Yeah,
3: they'll go the hell back to where they came from. You know,
2: I can understand that. All right, hey, look, we're out of time, but Brian, keep in touch with me and let me know of the progress you're making. Hopefully, you will continue to at least make some kind of progress. And let me know what happens at the Court of Appeals.
3: I will, my friend. I'll let you know right after that hearing on the 17th of September. And thanks to 770 for always being an outlet for great news and for keeping the community in New Mexico informed.
2: Well, there you go. All right, thanks, Brian. All right, good talking to you, man. Take care. I'm going to make a radio point.
4: Okay.
2: That's how important 770 was. I'm just saying
4: It's
2: nice. I don't know why we didn't rebuild the antenna. I'm just saying.
4: Maybe Christmas is coming.
2: Maybe it will. Maybe we'll finally do that, because there's a lot of people in rural areas. That's what they listen to.
4: They need that. Yeah,
2: I know. Indeed. All right, 96.3 News Radio KKOB. We got to do some traffic coming up. Hold on.
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11: traffic right now, all in all, things look pretty good here in the metro. Now, you do have some slowdowns, I-25 in the construction zone that affects both directions. Headed west on I-40 near the interchange, you'll see a little bit of a slowdown there. We do have that congestion on Alameda westbound at Rio Grande. I'm Michael Carlisle with KKOB Traffic every 10 minutes on the 7s. See an accident? Call the Traffic Tracker hotline at 505-767-9167. I'm Michael Carlisle from the 96.3 News Radio KKOB Traffic Center.
12: Partly cloudy tonight with gusty canyon winds into the early morning hours. 70 Albuquerque, 63 Santa Fe. Tomorrow, we finally get a break. The weekend is not a washout, but watch for late-day showers and storms on Saturday. 95 Albuquerque, 89 Santa Fe. I'm meteorologist Olga Breeze for KOAT 7.
13: Albuquerque, 101 degrees. News is next.
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8: Staying active every day will go a long way towards helping you live a happy, healthy, and pain-free life. And there is perhaps no movement more fundamental than walking. It reinforces the alignment, stability, and coordinated muscle activation that supports how your body moves, whether you're doing strenuous exercise or simply going about your daily life. This is according to Dana Santis, a strength and conditioning specialist. Even though you walk every day, Dana does say you can make small adjustments to immediately improve your walking mechanics. So, keep your rib cage stacked over your pelvis. Avoid leaning over or arching your lower back. Allow your arms to swing naturally in coordination with your legs. Keep your gaze forward, your jaw relaxed, and then just breathe in through your nose and out through your mouth. I'm Dr. Sanjay Gupta, helping you live a better life.
15: Good afternoon from 96.3 News Radio KKOB. I'm Mike Abum. APD continuing their investigation today in the death of an infant at a residence in the southeast part of the city. Police officers were called to a home in the 300 block of Grove Street Southeast on Thursday afternoon. A Rio Arriba County woman is accused of running over and killing her romantic rival with a pickup, pled guilty to voluntary manslaughter.
16: 36-year-old Stephanie René Salazar will serve 4 years in prison as part of a plea agreement. She did face first-degree murder charges for the 2024 death of 27-year-old Carmela Mercedes Moreno, but a jury was deadlocked in her trial earlier this year. Instead of having a new trial, the DA's office offered the plea deal. Salazar received a 6-year sentence with 2 years suspended. After being credited 4 times served while awaiting trial, she'll serve 4 years in prison. Moreno's family has expressed their disagreement with the plea and the sentence. Sultan Johnny Salcedo, News Radio, KKOB.
15: The Hermit's Peak Calf Canyon fire burned hundreds of thousands of acres of forest near Las Vegas, damaging the soil and reducing its ability to absorb rainwater, which led to flash flooding. In response, the town has adopted a 25-year urban forestry management plan to address flooding caused by the resulting burn scar. The plan calls for planting more trees in flood-prone areas, which have increased by 10% since the fire. Those trees will replenish the city's urban forest and help absorb and redirect rainwater. Some of the vegetation will also be incorporated into green stormwater infrastructure. Forest Division said that residents are encouraged, though not required, to plant trees from an approved list available on its website. And federal prosecutors have charged a New Mexico woman and a Texas man in an alleged document fraud operation. According to investigators, Teodora Moreno Reyes of Hatch and Fernando Galvan of Fort Worth worked together to create fake immigration, identification, and employment authorization documents. The investigation began after border officers intercepted fraudulent documents at New Mexico's Columbus port of entry. Authorities later linked the suspects to dozens of counterfeit Social Security cards, permanent resident cards, and state identification cards. Both defendants are charged with conspiracy and document fraud offenses. Your next news update at 5 o'clock. News 24/7. 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I'm Mike Gabin, 96.3 News Radio KKOB.
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2: All right. Glad you're here with us. Still 101 degrees out there?
4: 101.
2: Woohoo! Yeah, how exciting.
4: Gabba!
2: Gabba?
15: Yeah.
2: So, anyway. So, I don't know. It's a different world up there, isn't it?
15: Outer space?
2: Yeah, outer space. Yeah, that's what I'm talking about. Northern New Mexico.
15: Yes.
2: Yeah.
15: Yes, they're, it's a land of rich traditions and heritage. But, of course, sometimes that can get in your way when you cling a little too tightly to some of that stuff.
2: Yeah, well,
15: you have to be able to kind of keep up sometimes, especially in cases like this and federal disasters. You have to be able to come up with things,
2: Well, that's what I was talking to Brian about. I mean, it's got to be tough for the law firm.
15: Oh,
2: really?
15: Imagine? How do you dig into that stuff? How do you find it?
2: Where do you find all that stuff? You got to go through old records? Are there old records like in courthouses and stuff?
15: Mm-hmm.
2: With a family name?
15: That's why you see quite a bit. I was talking to an attorney about that same situation, a couple of months ago, and he said, that is why in places in New Mexico, you see a lot of they look like they're abandoned homes. Looks like an old home, an old adobe home or something like that. But they're surrounded by development. You think, now, why is that still there? And he says, a lot of times it's cases of just these inherited properties where at this point it was great grandma's house. And now, according to inheritance, there's 34 owners. But of course, nobody can agree on selling it or not selling it or fixing it or not fixing it. He says, so it's just kind of dilapidated and lingering.
2: Yeah.
15: Because nobody can move on anything.
2: Right.
15: And there's no paperwork. There's nothing to say, well, I left it to Joe instead of to Marie.
2: Well, you think about that, too. That you're thinking, okay, you're talking about rural areas or, but actually there's stuff like that going on right here in Albuquerque.
15: Oh, you see it right here in town.
2: Right in town. I know there is.
15: Oh, yeah. There's a mindset. And you think, well, that's a waste. That's a beautiful place. But it's frustration because they can't get anything done with it because nobody can agree and nobody's around. Nobody will sign off on anything.
2: Yeah. Well, what do you do?
15: Spinning your wheels. Yeah, then when you need help, I'm sure the federal government is saying, we can't just blindly write a check just because you say so.
2: Yeah.
15: We have to have something to
2: say. Yeah, it's tough.
15: Yes, it's very tough.
2: It's a pickle.
15: Oh, it is, and I love pickles, I do love pickles.
2: Oh,
15: hey, I was going to ask you this, too. You've heard, of course, everybody's trying to lose weight all the time.
2: Lose weight.
15: And we all know about Ozempic and all those things and GLP-1s. Now, guess what? Internet searches are surging for
2: what?
15: Cyclospora skinny.
2: Are you kidding me?
15: No.
2: Are you serious?
15: Dude, look how fast you lose that weight.
2: So the people are going to eat bad food just so they can have explosive diarrhea and lose weight?
15: What if you're wearing a sexy outfit on the weekend? Well, hopefully with diapers.
2: Well, exactly. You're going to need an adult diaper if you're going to wear it.
15: Yeah. Yeah. So people are looking at how they get cyclospora, so then that way they can, drop a few pounds. It's still bikini.
2: This is people are stupid, man.
15: Wow.
2: Not all people, some people. That's a great idea.
15: For crying out loud. You have no vision. How about this?
2: I have no vision.
15: I'm going to ask you this.
2: Yeah.
15: Have you ever thought about laying on top of Marilyn Monroe?
2: Laying on top of Marilyn Monroe.
15: Yeah. What do you think about that?
2: She when I was even a little kid, she was like a fantasy of mine.
15: No. Well, you possibly could do that. You could lay on top of her.
2: Okay, Gabe, but tell me, how could I?
15: I'm so glad you asked.
2: Dang.
15: Because this is another trend that people are doing. People are buying burial plots next to celebrities.
2: Oh, okay.
15: Yeah. So jazz enthusiasts have put down $25,000 for space near Duke Ellington's grave in the Bronx.
2: All right.
15: Plot near Marilyn Monroe went on sale for $699,000.
2: Yeah,
15: but that was marked down.
2: Yeah,
15: because it used to be $4.6 million.
2: Oh, okay.
15: Yeah.
2: Well, she's above ground, right? She's in a vault.
15: Yeah, she's in a vault.
2: Yeah.
15: So now you can pay, extra depending on how close you want to be, and sometimes the funeral places will move the person that's already there.
2: Wow.
15: This is where we're at now, my friend. Or now they're even doing it with sports stars. People are trying to get in close to Muhammad Ali.
2: Yeah.
15: So they're offering more if you'll just give them the plot that's closer. And, of course, you have to pay more the closer you get. So you can just bug somebody out. So, like, I want to lay next to you wherever you go.
2: What is wrong with people? Well, let me say,
15: what?
2: We Cyclospora, the Ozempic face, and now this.
15: DJ, it's just business.
2: Yeah, it's just business. All right, we got to go.
15: I'm going to sell your plot. Carla and I have already said we're going to sell plots next to you. We're going to make a fortune.
2: I don't know what I'm thinking. Scatter my ashes in downtown Cleveland.
15: No, we're keeping them, we're keeping them right here with us.
2: Yeah, okay, sure. Yeah, whatever. All right. Hey, good talk. I got to go. Good talking to you. Okay. Hey, we'll see you later. All right, bye-bye. We got Carlisle with traffic coming up, 96.3 News Radio, KKOB. Hold on.
11: And traffic right now. All in all, things continue to move pretty well here in the metro. Now, you do have slowdowns, I-25 near the construction zone affecting both directions. That's to be expected. Headed west on I-40 near Coors, you'll see a little bit of a slowdown there. Also dealing with a little congestion westbound on Alameda right around Rio Grande. I'm Michael Carlisle with KKOB Traffic every 10 minutes on the 7. See an accident? Call the Traffic Tracker hotline at 505-767-9167. I'm Michael Carlisle from the 96.3 News Radio KKOB Traffic Center.
12: Partly cloudy tonight with gusty canyon winds into the early morning hours. 70 Albuquerque, 63 Santa Fe. Tomorrow, we finally get a break. The weekend is not a washout, but watch for late day showers and storms on Saturday. 95 Albuquerque, 89 Santa Fe. I'm meteorologist Olga Breeze for KOAT 7.
13: We have a wind and heat advisory until 8 o'clock tonight. 101 degrees in Albuquerque, 86 Santa Fe. 96.3 News Radio KKOB.
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8: How often do you stop to wonder whether you should share something that's revealing, maybe even embarrassing, with a partner, a friend, or even your boss? In her new book called Revealing, The Underrated Power of Oversharing, behavioral scientist Leslie John says doing just that can help you deepen relationships that are vital to your life. We need people to trust us in order to get things like love, friendship, and career success. That's what she told us. When you make yourself vulnerable by revealing something sensitive, it does make other people trust you. In turn, when you ask someone to reveal something about themselves, showing that interest will generally lead someone to like you more. Why? Because people like to be asked about themselves, she says. It also signals that they are discriminating and choosy, but in a good way. I'm Dr. Sanjay Gupta, helping you live a better life.
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18: Yeah, it works.
2: Okay. No, I always forget. No, now lately I think it's just my brain is, I'm losing my brain. We're on the air, by the way.
18: Oh, hello.
2: I'm just forgetting to adjust things.
18: DJ. Yeah. That could go.
2: Come on,
18: so
2: man.
18: Many
2: come
18: directions.
2: On. Well, yeah.
18: Hello.
2: All right. Gina Goodson in here from Albuquerque, the magazine. I got to tell people about Green Summit, then we'll get on to this.
18: All right.
2: All right. Hey, we got a drought, right? 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I'm drooling.
18: It is not me. I don't know why. I did not do it.
2: All right. Hey, leaky head, broken line, or valve that won't shut off can waste thousands of gallons. 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And drive up your water bill and leave your yard looking like crap. Well, that wasn't written here. I just
18: like
2: said
18: poop.
2: Yeah, exactly. 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I want to thank them again for helping us out with Seed Sack this year. They're providing one of the major prizes. I really appreciate it. So, Gina Goodson in here from Albuquerque the Magazine. Good to see you.
18: Hi. Thank you for having me today.
2: Yeah. So wait, are you going to be back?
18: I'm your guest right now.
2: Yeah,
18: thank you for having me for just a few minutes. Yeah. And then I'll be back from 6 to 8.
2: So, what's with you and Darren?
18: Well, I like to be mean to him a little bit in real life, and just I'm a lot nicer to him on air. But well, he's actually been very helpful in constructing a path for me to be a guest host here at Cumulus Radio.
2: We should. We need people.
18: Well, between producer Jer the Extraordinaire, do we have a name for you, Jer? Because I like that one.
4: Just producer Jer.
18: Oh, how about
4: like Jer?
18: Jer Extraordinaire.
4: Jer Extraordinaire.
2: Jerry. Get to it, for God's sake.
18: Oh, my God. TJ's like, stop it. Anyway, no, Darren's actually been training me on how to do all of that, the buttons and that, you know, that don't say bad words on air button.
2: Yeah. Oh, this one. Yeah, the big red dump button.
18: Yeah, so I did fill in for Terry Travis this weekend.
2: How was that?
18: That was beautiful. It was so much fun.
4: She knocked it out of the park.
18: Thank you.
2: Oh, good.
18: We had a great time.
2: You talked about brunch?
18: We talked about brunch and bubbles. And then we, I set something up for you, buddy.
2: What are
18: going to high-five me at some point.
2: Okay.
18: Because I got Vara coming back for you.
2: Oh, cool. I love Vara.
18: Yeah. They're going to bring it all back for you.
2: Oh, cool.
18: I said, thanks for bringing these two bottles, but do you know TJ? He needs all the bottles.
2: Yeah, but yeah, sure. No, you know, we will have him on.
18: Yeah.
2: Have them on, I should say. And we'll probably get Crisco Blade to accompany them.
18: Okay, that would be great.
2: Yeah, sure.
18: Well, I've been doing a little bit of research on our wine options, and I think that the magazine needs to be writing a bigger story on it than what we have.
2: It's a burgeoning industry here. Do you like that word?
18: In
2: New Mexico.
18: Big word.
2: Burgeoning. Okay. Now, the reason I have you on here is best of the city.
18: That's correct. I'm here.
2: I don't pimp myself. I'm just saying that right now. I do not.
18: I think you should.
2: Well, no.
18: I mean,
2: Donnie Chase used to do that all the time. He used to drive me crazy.
18: He did.
2: he lived for that.
18: No comment.
2: Anyway.
18: Yes, thank you. Right now, the hat I'm wearing is Gina from Albuquerque the Magazine. And I want to thank everybody for participating each year in Best of the City. Thank you so much.
2: Yeah.
18: Voting for this year's Best of the City Awards in 314 categories. Ends tomorrow at midnight.
2: 314 categories.
18: It's insane.
2: That's crazy. That's a lot.
18: But you know what? We really, and we could make it, we used to have more. decided to pare it down a little bit.
2: But this is your most popular issue.
18: It is our most popular issue. It's a double issue at the end of every year, December, January.
2: Yeah.
18: Hits newsstands right around December 5th, and we have the big party.
2: Mm. So party's fun.
18: The party's a blast. I just want to make sure that the listeners know that All of the winners, the top five, everybody in that issue is really selected by our readers.
2: Yeah.
18: It's not us.
2: No.
18: I mean, I know what I think the best things are.
2: Yeah,
18: no one cares.
2: All right, we got to take a break.
18: Okay.
2: And then we come back. I want to know some of the new categories, what's coming up with that. And you said the deadline, though, is tomorrow when?
18: Tomorrow, August 1st at midnight.
2: How does one vote?
18: abqthemag.com.
2: Okay. Yeah. All right, sounds good. All right, Carl out with traffic. Hold on.
11: And traffic right now, you will see some slowdowns, I-25, both directions near the construction zone. Be sure to watch your speed going through there. Headed west on I-40 near Coors, you've got some slowdowns there. We are dealing with congestion southbound Coors at Montaño. Also, we're still seeing slowdowns headed west on Alameda near Rio Grande. I'm Michael Carlisle with KKOB Traffic every 10 minutes on the 7s.
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18: Ow! That, Jer played that just for me. Oh. That's my new walk-up song.
2: I can dig it. I love it.
18: I like it.
2: All right, Gina Goodson in here, Albuquerque the Magazine. So good to see you.
18: Thanks for having me.
2: Tomorrow midnight is the deadline for voting for Best of the City. And again, the website again?
18: abqthemag.com.
2: Okay. All right, you got new categories?
18: We have some new categories this year, and they're really fun. So okay. I'd like to go through a few of them.
2: Yeah.
18: Maybe the most, or will be contested, best attorney. We've never asked our readers to give us a vote for best attorney.
2: Is there a best attorney? No, I'm kidding.
18: I think there are a lot of good attorneys.
2: We'll find out. I have lawyer friends. It's okay.
18: We'll find out.
2: Yeah.
18: Sometimes we add new categories based on what's popular, what's coming about, like in trends. And so this year, one of our new categories is best matcha shop.
2: Oh, okay.
18: Yeah.
2: Like, very cool.
18: Yeah.
2: Right. Oh, you got best pastry shop, too.
18: We added pastry shop because we used to have just best sweet shop, best bakery.
2: Yeah.
18: But now we think that there's enough business out there that we should separate them. And we should give pastries their own category and love and attention.
2: Sure. Why not? Yeah. Oh, what are these? Best cocktail bar? Craft cocktail bar. Best speakeasy.
18: There are so many speakeasies these days.
2: Well, Symbieta just opened up his speakeasy.
18: He did. I did not see you there, but I was hoping.
2: I was insulted because I was invited too late. And by the time I was invited, oh, you got to come down. I got plans. I can't. I'm doing something else.
18: Like, I'm popular, dude. Yeah. You kind of just get me 5 minutes before.
2: That's what it was. So anyway. All right, what else? What's a couple of the other topics here?
18: Best landscaping company. That's a great one. Best senior living services. So
2: well,
18: senior
2: I'll find
18: living,
2: out about that soon,
18: services.
2: Probably. Yeah.
18: Best Southwestern store. So these are a little bit more on the retail end.
2: Yeah, okay. I get it.
18: And then in the spirits category, we added best local distillery cocktails because if you're out visiting the distilleries, you and I might be very aware that you can get a craft cocktail at the distillery made with their own spirits. And I think that's a category that really deserves a winner.
2: Yeah, sure.
18: Yeah.
2: And among others you have written down here, too. So you got it happening, man.
18: Man, it's a fun time. I got to tell you that it is a lot of fun, but also it's a lot of work. And
2: sure.
18: It's the funnest. I don't think funnest is a word, by the way, but it is the most fun that we have all year because I get to tell, 1,500 people that they are in the top five. And that is a big deal to beat out everybody else in whatever category you're trying to win.
2: Yeah.
18: So.
2: All right. Cool. Is Larry Barker nominated for anything?
18: Man, I think there are two people we think have probably won. And I need to just go look up in my archive. But I think Larry Barker and Bob Clark. I don't think anybody else has won their two categories besides them in 21 years. I think that they might be the goat of those, investigative reporter and talk show host.
2: I won twice.
18: You did win twice.
2: I did.
18: What about?
2: I don't.
18: What about best pumpkin grower?
2: Don't even. Hey, by the way, you're helping me out with CSAC.
18: I am so excited about
2: it. So we'll talk about that later. I'll be on later to talk about CSAC.
18: I'm moving an entire vacation to be to be part of your event.
2: Perfect. Love it.
18: Love it.
2: Gina Gusset, good talking to you.
18: Thanks for having me.
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11: Well, as we take a look at traffic right now, you will see some slowdowns headed west on I-40 between the interchange and Coors. Also, I-25 near the construction zone, you got some slowdowns in both directions there. Still seeing a little bit of congestion headed west on Alameda near Rio Grande. Southbound Coors at Montaño, you've got slow moving traffic in that area. I'm Michael Carlisle with KKOB Traffic, every 10 minutes on the 7s.
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12: Partly cloudy tonight with gusty canyon winds into the early morning hours. 70 Albuquerque, 63 Santa Fe. Tomorrow, we finally get a break. The weekend is not a washout, but watch for late day showers and storms on Saturday. 95 Albuquerque, 89 Santa Fe. I'm meteorologist Olga Breeze for KOAT7.
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31: From ABC News, I'm Dave Packer. The Justice Department has moved to dismiss the criminal case against the ex-Olympian charged with damaging the Lincoln Memorial reflecting pool. It was earlier this month that U.S. Attorney Jeanine Pirro insisted that Davey Hearn had ripped the blue liner from the newly renovated pool.
32: Oh, he damaged it.
33: Further, but do you believe it had already been damaged before?
32: He damaged the pool.
31: Now Pirro's saying that additional documents provided indicate that the peeling liner was a result of flawed installation by the contractor and the rush to get the job done before Independence Day activities. Todd Blanche is facing an uncertain path to confirmation as Attorney General
1: after Donald Trump doubled down on his desire to compensate victims of alleged government weaponization. ABC's Peter Haralambos.
6: Two Republican senators are refusing to move forward with Blanche's nomination unless he puts into writing that the Department of Justice's $1.8 billion anti-weaponization fund is dead. Trump's statements during a cabinet meeting Friday may complicate Blanche's already uncertain path to confirmation.
7: Well, it is dead, but, you know, I wish it weren't, to be honest.
1: An unprecedented border crisis has erupted in the Spanish territory. Of 60,000 migrants entered the area from Morocco, with at least 57 of them dying during their attempts to cross. Tens of thousands have reportedly already returned. ABC News foreign correspondent Brick Lennon.
8: On the ground, officials are describing it as absolute chaos, with the head of the local security force describing it as a border collapse. They've sent in three military platoons, a diving unit, a Navy vessel to help restore order. And we understand, too, that the prime minister is also scheduled to visit.
1: And a possible major development in the Middle East. President Trump says Hamas has agreed to completely disarm in Gaza. He also says Hamas will give up its weapons and transfer control of the territory to a new Palestinian government. Hamas says it will only do that if Israel completely withdraws from Gaza. 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
13: From 96.3 News Radio KKOB, I'm Mike Gabum. A Clovis man is facing multiple charges following a string of business burglaries. KKOB's Natasha Leiba has details.
14: Police say that Andrew Stanganelli, 35, was identified during an investigation into break-ins at several local businesses, including Daylight Donuts and Coffee Baristo. Detectives obtained an arrest warrant and later served a search warrant at his home. Stanganelli was arrested without incident and is now being held at the Curry County Adult Detention Center. Authorities say additional warrants connected to other burglarizations of businesses have also been filed. Natasha Leiba, News Radio, KKOB.
13: On Monday, 68-year-old Cheryl Williams Stapleton is expected to stand trial on allegations that she and her co-defendant, Joseph Johnson, carried out a fraud scheme spanning 8 years. Investigators found that Williams Stapleton used Johnson's education software company, Robotics Management Learning Systems, to divert nearly $2.5 million intended for APS learning programs while skimming over $1 million for her own personal benefit, like a home remodeling project, her family's restaurant, cars, and lavish vacations. Before the federal charges were filed in 2024, William Stapleton was charged at the state level in 2021. Her attorney said that the legal complexity of the two separate cases is what led to the lengthy trial delay. William Stapleton is facing 37 total federal charges, in addition to the 27 charges she's facing in state court. Coming up, now too much water to worry about. Your 96.3 News Radio, KKOB News Time is 5:04.
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13: Effective this afternoon, a flood watch has been issued for the south central mountains of New Mexico. That watch expected to last until midnight on Sunday. Flash flooding from heavy rainfall is possible from Saturday afternoon through Saturday evening, according to the National Weather Service. And, of course, that could impact rivers, creeks, streams, and other low-lying, flood-prone locations. And keep in mind that New Mexico's annual tax-free weekend is underway, giving shoppers a chance to purchase certain back-to-school items without paying gross receipts tax. The holiday began just after midnight today, and it runs through Sunday night. Qualifying items include clothing and shoes priced under $100, school supplies under $30, and computers priced under $1,000. State officials say the event is designed to help families prepare for the new school year while supporting retailers during one of the busiest shopping weekends of the year. Your next news update at 5:30. 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
3: If I were to ask you what makes for a good night's sleep, you'd probably say a dark, quiet room, not too many things on your mind. But every night when you go to get some Z's, how often do you really think about the temperature in your bedroom? Temperature may be one of the most underappreciated factors in sleep. That's according to the Senior Vice President of Research and Scientific Affairs at the National Sleep Foundation. We often hear about lights and screens and stress, but even modest changes in temperature and airflow can influence both how quickly you fall asleep and how deeply you stay asleep. Most experts will recommend a room temperature of 60 to 67 degrees Fahrenheit. You might also experiment with your sheets and what you actually wear to bed. Play around a bit and see what improves your sleep. You might be delightfully surprised. I'm Dr. Sanjay Gupta, helping you live a better life.
11: Well, as we take a look at traffic right now, you will see some slowdowns. I-25 near the construction zone. That's going to affect both directions. Westbound on I-40 near Coors, traffic moving a little slow there. You've also got a little bit of congestion on Coors southbound at Montaño, and traffic still moving just a little slow westbound Alameda near Coors. I'm Michael Carlisle with KKOB Traffic, every 10 minutes on the 7s.
20: 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Call the Traffic Tracker hotline at 505-767-9167. 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
12: Partly cloudy tonight with gusty canyon winds into the early morning hours. 70 Albuquerque, 63 Santa Fe. Tomorrow, we finally get a break. The weekend is not a washout, but watch for late day showers and storms on Saturday. 95 Albuquerque, 89 Santa Fe. Saturday night, an umbrella is a good idea if you're stepping out. Scattered showers and storms possible until midnight. 71 Albuquerque, 59 Santa Fe. I'm meteorologist Olga Breeze for KOAT 7.
5: At 507 Albuquerque, under a heat and wind advisory through 8 p.m., 101 degrees. Santa Fe, you're only 88. 96.3 News Radio, KKOB.
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2: Man, that's loud. I don't think it's so loud. Right. Ladies, you're all right?
18: Yes.
2: You okay over there? What's wrong?
18: What? I'm so excited. Am I allowed to say that I was excited to meet Darren?
2: Oh, Darren White?
18: Yeah.
2: He's in the break room right now.
18: I was so excited.
2: Yes, you got excited to meet Darren White?
18: Yes, I was.
2: What are your priorities, Cynthia Hess? I don't understand this.
18: Because, you know, I've seen him. He's a celebrity. I've seen him from a distance. I'm a fan. And
2: you want?
18: I never saw him in the flesh.
17: Oh.
18: Not in the butt. Oh. In the flesh. It was nice. He's from back east.
2: Yeah, he's from back east, right?
18: Oh,
2: so,
18: yeah.
2: Look at that.
18: Who knew?
2: Yeah, Cynthia Hessen here, by the way, psychic astrologer, all around spooky person. We got Gina hanging out because two things. I have you hanging out with Cynthia.
18: Okay.
2: All right. Number one, first, Cynthia Hess, Bigfoot.
18: Yes.
2: All right. You should know something about Bigfoot.
18: Yes.
2: I didn't mean to waggle my finger at you.
18: You always do that.
17: TJ's been asking me for 6 months.
2: Yeah.
18: What about Bigfoot?
2: In your opinion, what about Bigfoot?
18: I feel that we have a Bigfoot. I feel like it's a real thing, and I have a client. Like,
2: you got more than one, though, right? But they have to be.
18: I don't think there's a lot of them, but okay. I have a client that has a certain technology background, and she goes out in tents, and
4: She's tracked them. She's heard them. She said they have a certain language.
2: Yeah.
4: And they have a certain smell.
2: I'll bet.
18: I love it. I don't want to smell that smell.
4: But I believe that they exist.
2: Yeah. All right. Are they? Okay. Because I'm going to have Cody Polson on next week to talk about this, too.
18: Oh, we have been talking Bigfoot so long.
2: But, is it like terrestrial? Is a Bigfoot? It's like they're just really good at hiding, or is there something supernatural about them?
4: No, I think they're good at hiding.
2: Okay, see, I can't understand this.
4: They're good at hiding, and you know,
2: yeah, they have a language.
4: They have a language. They have a smell. I mean, this lady goes out into the. You know, she's. You know, I'm old, and she's older than me, and she goes camping and tents and equipment and everything. I wish I had known her.
2: I know.
4: I have other clients that had them, they're up in the mountains, and they said that they went through their, disturbed their outside of their house and everything. So.
2: Really?
4: I've had other people. Okay. Yeah.
18: All right.
2: Okay. My only problem with this.
18: I think you have more than one problem with this, TJ.
2: Cody says this. This is Cody's problem.
4: Too. What's Cody's problem?
2: Well, he's got a lot of problems, too.
18: I know what it is.
2: Where's the body?
18: Yes.
2: Show me a body. Show me a dead Bigfoot. Show me a dead Bigfoot skeleton.
18: What if they disintegrate? What if they disintegrate into, like, glitter?
2: Oh, for God's sake.
18: Like a theory.
4: But look, we can find a lot of missing people, and we haven't found any bodies with these missing people. I just feel like they could go up to these remote areas.
2: See, what's the other theory is, I think, they're beamed up or something.
18: They're extraterrestrial of a third, 19th dimension.
4: I don't feel that. Yeah. Okay. I feel like that's separate.
2: Show me the body. Show me the body.
4: But he doesn't say that about the ghost. Show me the body.
2: Well, the ghosts don't have bodies, though, man. I mean, you know, we've had evidence on our ghost hunts. Which, by the way, we know where we're going. You can't say it on the air. You cannot say it. I've been sworn. Because you know what happens? If people know, then there'll be some.
4: They'll show up.
2: There'll be some knuckleheads that'll show up.
18: The ghost could also feel it then, right?
2: Feel what?
18: They'll know you're coming.
2: Yeah, we've had conversations about that. We're not sure.
18: I'm just saying, like, I believe that when you put things in the universe, then the universe knows this.
4: They're pulling us back. But I'm not going to say it.
2: Wait.
4: They're pulling us back.
2: You're saying where we're going.
4: Yes.
2: Okay, because this is somewhere we visited more than two decades ago. And that's all I'll say about it.
4: It's a reunion.
2: It's a reunion with the ghosts that were there. And when we were there, we saw a chair move on its own.
18: Okay.
4: Yeah.
2: That's all we got. So much activity.
4: Right.
2: That's it.
18: Okay.
2: No, you know what else we saw? And I don't buy orbs. There were orbs, too.
18: Oh, Darren and I did a show recently. Yeah. And the guy called in and just gave us a very long list of his orb sightings.
2: Orb sightings.
18: Like a full list of orb sightings. And he said the orb chased him.
2: I don't buy it.
4: The orb chased him.
18: On a highway.
2: The orb chased him on a highway.
18: I wish Darren were in here right now. Because an orb chased him on a highway through southern New Mexico out by the very large array. Magdalena.
2: I know where it is. I've been there.
18: Yeah.
2: All right. While she's here.
4: It sounds like a Jim Morrison.
18: I don't know if I want to do this now.
4: It sounds like a Jim Morrison.
2: Oh, yeah, it does. Wait, you don't want to do this?
18: Well, I was very excited to have Cynthia do a reading. She's such a good energy, and I thought, this would be great. And then the first thing she said was, you know I'm going to expose you, right? I'm like, oh, my gosh.
4: Well, no. I mean, you know.
2: Sheep.
4: You have to.
18: See, that's
4: you have
18: why-
4: to be.
18: I don't.
4: You know, I try to edit a lot of things I say with people because, you know, you don't want your life exposed.
18: So, on that note, you should take your first caller.
2: Well, we don't have them yet.
18: Oh.
2: Okay, we will get some, though. We do.
18: Oh, you do.
2: Who is it?
10: Martha.
2: Martha.
10: Is her birthday.
2: All right, hey, Martha, you're on the air.
19: Hey, how's it going?
2: Yeah, not bad. I know a lot of Marthas. That's, yeah. Yeah, anyway, Martha, so your birthday is October the 23rd?
10: Yes.
4: Okay. And Martha, what's your question today?
10: Okay. Struggling with shelter insecurity and now a job I've been at for a year is kind of, I'm wondering if I should leave it. And I want to know if the household situation, the house situation is going to shake out here by the end of the year.
4: The shelter situation. Okay. You know, there's something that I feel happened that was out of your control. There's something about your living condition.

0: giving me trouble about building my home in the mountains is the county of Bernalillo.
1: Wow.
2: That's not a surprise.
1: Yeah, and what I feel is that, you know, you did everything you could, and then you're going to say, you know what, who cares, and I found something else, and it's actually better because there's something wrong that is blocking you from going forward with that building.
0: Okay. That's so great. Thank you.
1: All right. Have a great weekend.
2: Martha,
1: thank you.
2: Best of luck. Stay out of the heat.
0: Thanks, TJ.
2: See ya. Bye-bye. All right. There you go. That's kind of heavy, man, for the first one.
1: It's life.
2: It is. It's life. All right. We got Cynthia Hassan here, 505-243-3333. We need your first name, your date of birth, and a quick question, a simple question. Right,
1: like Bigfoot.
3: Yeah, so simple.
1: Bigfoot question.
2: Maybe Bigfoot will call in. You think that'll
3: biggest
2: happen?
3: Biggest question of all to start with.
2: Indeed. All right. Give me your tarot cards. I want to shuffle them for you.
1: You want to shuffle?
2: I always want to shuffle your tarot cards. Make sure you're not doing anything.
3: There's no duplicates?
2: Yeah, there you go. All right. We got Carla with traffic. Hold on.
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5: Well, as we take a look at traffic right now, things continue to move a bit slow. Both directions of I-25 near the construction zone. Be sure to watch your speed going through there. Head west on I-40 between the interchange and Coors. You're going to deal with some slowdowns there. Westbound Paseo at the river. Traffic's moving a bit slow as you make your way through that area. I'm Michael Carlisle with KKOB Traffic every 10 minutes on the 7s.
6: 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Call the Traffic Tracker Hotline at 505-767-9167. I'm Michael Carlisle from the 96.3 News Radio KKOB Traffic Center.
7: Partly cloudy tonight with gusty canyon winds into the early morning hours. 70 Albuquerque, 63 Santa Fe. Tomorrow, we finally get a break. The weekend is not a washout, but watch for late day showers and storms on Saturday. 95 Albuquerque, 89 Santa Fe. I'm meteorologist Olga Breeze for KOAT7.
8: Albuquerque is currently under a wind advisory and a heat advisory. Both expire at 8 p.m. 100 degrees at 96.3 News Radio KKOB.
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2: All right, a little news here, and Carlisle, thank you for this. U.S. Attorney Jeanine Pirro just dismissed the criminal charges against the former Olympian accused of vandalizing the reflecting pool. So he's off the hook. We knew there was nothing there, you know.
3: Oh, so, my God. News is so, you can't even listen to it.
2: Okay, so was it a full buck moon last night?
3: The other night.
2: Is it? Okay, so what's that mean? So there's a full, okay, I was going to ask.
3: It was an Aquarius.
2: Does a full moon affect our cranial fluids?
3: Yes.
2: It does really? Seriously, it does?
3: It affects everything. The tides, weather, the rain, like the torrential rain, but it does. And it's a really strange time because that full moon is traveling with Pluto in Aquarius. And it's all about clearing out the, you know, you always have these planets that are clearing out the past. Yeah. And then trying to get you to go forward. And it just felt strange. It's almost like you feel like you're in between your old life and your new life. It's like an in-between transition.
2: Yeah, I feel like that all the time.
3: Like, do I want to move into a new place, a new job? You know, so the eclipse is coming, and the solar eclipse on August 12th, it's all about refining and looking at your identity and who you are and what you want as far as the future. So you have these planets that are, getting rid of people in your life, people going away, and a whole new journey taking place mid-August. Because it's a total solar eclipse, but we won't see it.
2: No, we'll see it here. Yeah, mid-August. That's when that stuff starts to happen. All right, you want to talk to Manny?
3: Hey, Manny.
2: Oh. Hold on. Manny, you're on the air.
4: Howdy, howdy.
2: Hey, okay, so your birthday's July 11th, right?
4: It's supposed to be a lucky day, but
3: 7-Eleven.
4: 7-Eleven.
3: Yeah, so what's going on?
2: We need a question.
4: So if I find myself always trying to be right, and I've lost a few friends, and I'm starting to think that maybe I'm not right, because when they start making a suggestion or saying something, I stop them mid-sentence, and I tell them, you're not right, I'm right. What's going on? Why am I believing this? Or why am I losing friends?
3: Because people want to be heard, and, you know, people may be coming to you because you have been in a certain business in your life and have certain, not only professionally, but certain life experience. And they're looking for advice. They may be looking for approval. And if you cut them off at the knees, they become disillusioned by who they thought you were.
4: What should I do?
3: What should you do is, you know, hear them out.
2: I have four letters for you. You ready?
4: I'm ready.
2: STFU. Shut the...
3: is you just, you know, people are coming to you because I feel like you're successful, you've done things in your life, and, you know, you come off as a nice guy. But then, you know, if you would diminish a person that's asking you a question or advice, then that's it.
2: Yeah.
4: It's right crazy when they give me advice. It's like, no, you don't. It's like I always have to be right.
2: Yeah.
3: Yeah.
2: Well, you know, I got Lauren Gomez.
3: Well, you know, there's a saying, you're so right, you're wrong. Yeah. And, you know, sometimes people want to, you know, hear out what they say or why, you know. If they have an opinion, why do you have that opinion?
2: Yeah, you got it.
3: Anyway, you're in a great money cycle, and I do feel like you're getting ready to take a planned trip. And, you know, this is going to be a great year for you.
2: Oh, well, at least you got that going on.
4: I would like to take a trip with T.J. Trout. Go fishing.
3: I don't know. I saw a video with a snake. It kind of freaked me out.
2: No, I'm for... hey, Manny, have a great weekend. See you later.
3: All right, bye-bye.
2: Bye-bye. All right. Let's see. What do we got now? We got Robert. And we got John. You guys don't hang up because we're gonna get to you guys. So that's gonna be happening. And Cynthia Hess is in here.
3: I saw that snake thing. That looked. Oh, I had to look. I had to turn away.
2: What are you talking about?
3: There was a video that you had with the snake grabbing that fish. Was that you?
2: What? No.
3: That wasn't you?
2: That was not me.
3: Oh.
2: I don't know who you... I was like, what the hell are you talking about?
3: Yeah, there was like something, or it may have been on your site.
2: Oh, maybe been on, yeah, there yeah. Wasn't me.
3: Oh, no. Yeah. But it was like, okay. Oh, this is creepy.
2: All right, we got...
3: It was a water snake. Do you remember that?
2: No. This is all new to me, Cynthia.
3: Oh, my God.
2: Cynthia Hassan here with us. 505-243-3333. We'll take some more calls. Got a few more questions for you as well. News and traffic coming up. Hold on.
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7: 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Number one, nutrition. 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
12: Well, traffic right now, westbound on I-40 between the interchange and Coors. You're going to see some slowdowns there. Also, both directions of I-25 near the construction zone. Traffic moving a bit slow there. You've got some minor slowdowns westbound Paseo near the river. And headed west on Alameda as you approach Coors. You'll see some slow-moving traffic as you make your way through there. I'm Michael Carlisle with KKOB Traffic every 10 minutes on the 7s.
13: See an accident? Call the Traffic Tracker hotline at 505-767-9167. I'm Michael Carlisle from the 96.3 News Radio KKOB Traffic Center.
14: Partly cloudy tonight with gusty canyon winds into the early morning hours. 70 Albuquerque, 63 Santa Fe. Tomorrow, we finally get a break. The weekend is not a washout, but watch for late day showers and storms on Saturday. 95 Albuquerque, 89 Santa Fe. I'm meteorologist Olga Breeze for KOAT7.
15: Albuquerque's 101 degrees. 96.3 News Radio KKOB News is next.
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7: Staying active every day will go a long way towards helping you live a happy, healthy, and pain-free life. And there is perhaps no movement more fundamental than walking. It reinforces the alignment, stability, and coordinated muscle activation that supports how your body moves, whether you're doing strenuous exercise or simply going about your daily life. This is according to Dana Santis, a strength and conditioning specialist. Even though you walk every day, Dana does say you can make small adjustments to immediately improve your walking mechanics. So, keep your rib cage stacked over your pelvis. 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Allow your arms to swing naturally in coordination with your legs. 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I'm Dr. Sanjay Gupta, helping you live a better life.
2: 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More than 16 tons of trash and hazardous materials removed from the Bosque as part of a large-scale cleanup effort in Bernalillo County. Crews worked along the Rio Grande between Rio Bravo and I-40, remediating 74 separate sites. According to county officials, dozens of locations showed signs of past fires and drug activity. The project involved multiple local agencies coordinating cleanup, safety, and outreach efforts. Officials are now evaluating whether additional cleanups will take place later this summer. And two men were arrested early this morning after Santa Fe police say they broke into a storage container at Lowe's Home Improvement and stole store property. Details with KKOB's Natasha Leva.
16: Officers responded around 1:50 a.m. to reports of suspicious activity and the sound of a grinder near the store's loading dock area. When officers arrived, they said they saw two men running from a storage box and got into a white truck. Investigators found the storage container had been forced open with a padlock that appeared to have been cut using a grinder. Police also recovered a refrigerator touchscreen belonging to the store and located the grinder inside the vehicle. Victor Montano, 48, and Tyrone Martin, 53, both of Agua Fria Village, were arrested on charges including breaking and entering, larceny over $500, and conspiracy-related offenses. Natasha Leben, News Radio, KKOB.
2: APD is investigating the death of an infant in southeast Albuquerque. According to the APD, officers responded Thursday afternoon to a residence in the 300 block of Grove Street Southeast. There they located a deceased infant inside the home. Police have not released information regarding the circumstances surrounding the death and say the investigation is ongoing. And on Monday, 68-year-old Cheryl Williams Stapleton is expected to stand trial on allegations that she and her co-defendant, Joseph Johnson, carried out a fraud scheme spanning 8 years. We turn now to KKOB's Michael Carlisle.
17: Investigators found that William Stapleton used Johnson's education software company, Robotics Management Learning Systems, to divert nearly $2.5 million intended for APS learning programs while skimming over $1 million for her own personal benefit, like a home remodeling project, her family's restaurant, cars, and lavish vacations. Before the federal charges were filed in 2024, William Stapleton was charged at the state level in 2021. Her attorney said the legal complexity of the two separate cases is what led to the lengthy trial delay. William Stapleton is facing 37 total federal charges in addition to the 27 charges she's facing in state court. Michael Carlisle, News Radio KKOB.
2: The Kingswell Skate Shop in Knob Hill was the first store where sneakerheads, skaters, and shoppers alike could get their hands on the Nike SB Dunk Low Pro, which some of you may ask, what is that? Well, it's referred to by some as the Hatch Chili Shoe. The shoe, inspired by green chilies, drew crowds to the Albuquerque Skate Shop that held a limited release today. Shop owner DJ Chavez says, quote, the design itself was a concept from Nike SB, and it draws inspiration from our culture, which is the most significant thing in our food source, the Hatch Green Chili. In addition to the shoes, Kingswell created special green chili shirts, hats, and tote bags aligned with the special shoe release. Your next news update released at 6 o'clock. Traffic and weather together next on 7s. I'm Mike Gabel, 96.3 News Radio KKOB.
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2: Oh, nice spooky music.
3: Oh,
2: I
3: love
2: it.
3: That.
2: Yeah. Hey, perfect. Look at that. Look at Jerry Wright in there.
3: Yeah,
2: man.
3: He's the best.
2: Yeah, all right, we got Psychic Cynthia Hess in here. Hey, Gaba! Gaba! Are you in there?
20: You bellowed.
2: Yes, I did. Cynthia has something for you in here. So you have so make your way down the hall eventually, and
20: can you describe it?
2: It's alive. It needs to be fed.
3: But not after midnight.
2: It's making like really weird. It's making really weird noises. You know? No, I'm kidding.
20: Should we do it in another room somewhere?
2: That's fine. I tell you what, while you're thinking about what you're going to do, I'm going to take another call for Cynthia. All right, Robert. You're on the air.
3: Robert.
2: You're on the air. Your birthday's July 22nd, right?
21: It is.
2: What's your question for Cynthia?
21: Well, let me tell you. First of all, I'm just trying to stay cool. This weather's brutal, man.
3: Oh, man.
2: It is.
21: My wife and I started a business recently and wanted to see if that was a good move for us.
3: First of all, gosh, you can't be a nice guy in this business. You have to let somebody else or let your wife handle the business or the money part.
21: Okay.
3: You're too nice.
2: Oh.
3: And you have to be careful of giving everything away for free. I do feel like the business is good. It seems like it's going to have 3 months of a hiccup trying to get it off the ground. I do feel like one of you may still work a regular job. But I just feel like it may start slow, and then I feel like you get somebody on board as far as advertising and marketing. But I just feel like it's a good idea, and, you know, you do have a technical mechanical ability, and I do feel like you're in a good cycle for doing this. I feel like you always wanted to do it, but I feel like you need backup money, and I feel like you can't be as nice as you are with dealing with money and people. I just feel taken advantage of. I also feel like this is going to lead to maybe two other businesses, and I feel like you're going to start maybe, you know, local and then take it to some other areas. But I also feel like you have to be careful of getting, you know, any other family members involved, maybe one more person, maybe a male and your wife, but just be cautious of getting too many people and putting out too much money. I just feel like there's an issue about the money. But it's a really good idea, and I feel like it's going to take about 3 months to get off the ground.
21: Okay.
2: All right. Does that work?
21: You know, I can get mean. If I need to get mean, I can get mean about
3: it. No, you need to let, you know, I'm like that. I have a hard time asking for money. It's just one of those things.
2: All right, Robert, good luck with your business. Stay cool, thank man. So we'll see you later. Bye-bye. All right, briefly. All right, John, you're on the air. Your birthday is November the 18th.
22: That's right. Two quick things. Number one, I just started doing business with, let's say, a big fish. And my question is, am I going to be able to do more business with his big fish? The second thing, though, really is being born in November, I'm hearing all this stuff about my planets realigning and cleansing out some stuff. I'd love to hear more about that because I know there's some truth in that. Thank you so much.
3: Okay, what it is that you're high energy. You're the type of person that, you know, should have worn a uniform, law enforcement, military. You have this very focused, high energy, God, home, country, physicality. I do feel that you are very positive. I feel like you're going into a cycle of power right now and expansion. You're going to feel different. You're going to feel more open instead of closed off or distrustful. But I feel like, yes, you're going to attract a lot of people. I just feel like you have to be cautious socially. So if you're involved with people with business, be cautious going out, having a drink or anything social that could kill it.
2: All right. What about the big fish?
3: That's there is more there, but you're being tested.
2: Okay. All right. Hey, good luck with that, man.
22: Thanks, TJ. Love you, brother.
2: Likewise, man. See you later. All right. We got to take another break. We got a couple more calls. Do not, John and Brian, do not hang up. We are going to get to you. All right. Carlisle with traffic. Hold on.
12: Traffic right now, you do have some slowdowns, 825 affecting both directions near the construction zone. Now, watch your speed going through there. Westbound 840 near Coors, traffic moving a bit slow there. Paseo Alameda and Montaño, those river crossings right now all look good. I'm Michael Carlisle with KKOB Traffic, every 10 minutes on the 7s.
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14: Partly cloudy tonight with gusty canyon winds into the early morning hours. 70 Albuquerque, 63 Santa Fe. Tomorrow, we finally get a break. The weekend is not a washout, but watch for late day showers and storms on Saturday. 95 Albuquerque, 89 Santa Fe. I'm meteorologist Olga Breeze for KOAT7.
15: It's 101 degrees in Albuquerque.
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23: Staying active every day will go a long way towards helping you live a happy, healthy, and pain-free life. And there's perhaps no movement more fundamental than walking. It reinforces the alignment, stability, and coordinated muscle activation that supports how your body moves, whether you're doing strenuous exercise or simply going about your daily life. This is according to Dana Santis, a strength and conditioning specialist. Even though you walk every day, Dana does say you can make small adjustments to immediately improve your walking mechanics. So, keep your rib cage stacked over your pelvis. 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Allow your arms to swing naturally in coordination with your legs. Keep your gaze forward, your jaw relaxed, and then just breathe in through your nose and out through your mouth. I'm Dr. Sanjay Gupta, helping you live a better life.
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2: All right, we're back. Cynthia, psychic Cynthia has it. Are you all right over there?
3: I'm fighting with that.
2: I see you are. Yeah, yeah. So make sure you don't hurt yourself. All right, if somebody wants your services, what should they do?
3: They can call at 505-293-0833, or I have a website at cynthiahess.com.
2: All right, we got probably time for two, maybe three more.
3: Oh, so good. We'll go fast.
2: All right, now, Brian, you're on the air, and your birthday is what?
24: August 29th.
3: Right. Hey, Brian, what's going on?
24: Hey, thank you for taking my call. I am rebuilding my life after hitting a rock bottom.
3: Okay.
24: And I had a company that was really, really generous and offered me a job, and I've been working for them, and they want to offer me a promotion, but I can't help but kind of shake the feeling in my head if this is right for me or if I should pursue another career that I am really interested in.
3: Right now, I feel like you're in a good spot. I kind of feel like, you know, I feel like you've gone through a lot, you know, it's almost like PTSD or, you know, like Pearl Harbor emotionally. You went through some kind of trauma where you had a landslide the last 2.5 to 3 years, and it's like you lost control, and you are rebuilding, and you're a very sensitive, intuitive guy, and this is not the direction you want to go in, but I just feel like it's right now, and you're rebuilding. You're going to get money back really quick. You have this spiritual aura to you, and you don't really, I don't feel any malice or any negativity. It's almost like you're coming back and you're rebuilding very quickly.
24: Wow. You are spot on.
3: The thing is, the other thing you want to do, I don't feel like it's right. The timing is off. And I feel like it would be what you love and what you like, but you would suffer financially.
24: Yes, that is you're spot on that as well.
3: Yeah.
2: Hey, Brian, best of luck to you, man.
3: All right. Thank you so much, Brian. Hey,
24: thank you so very much, guys. God bless.
2: Right. Likewise. Have a good weekend. All right, we got one more. Hey, Craig, you're on the air. What's your birthday?
8: What's going on, TJ? 227th, February 27th.
2: February the 27th.
3: Okay, Craig, what's your question?
8: My question is that I'm kind of in between, not in between, but I'm transitioning from one career path to another. This career path I've done before, and I'm having a hard time getting it started. And I'm just curious to find out what your thoughts are. I'm like on the cusp of getting things rolling. How do you think that fits with me, and how do you think that fits with my relationship with my wife?
3: I feel what I feel is that, and I don't know why, I'm going to tell you some things and they just come to me, but I feel like you need to go back and get some kind of training. I feel like you need discipline. I feel like you have been, I feel like you hit a bump in the road and then got scattered and did this and that and everything else. And now I feel like you're trying to get back on track, but I just feel like you need more training or certification. I also feel like you may do something that causes you to travel locally. Your wife loves you regardless. She's a really good person. The woman in your life, she just loves you. She'll stick by you through, you know, she'll walk through hell with you.
2: Wow.
3: So, you know, she loves you regardless. You're really funny. You have a great sense
2: Looking.
3: Of humor. I see okay. you wanting to go to all these concerts this year or do something with music or do something for fun. You know, I feel like you're trying to have work-life balance, but I also feel like you may get some kind of certification for what you're going to go into.
8: Okay.
2: All right.
8: Thank you very much.
3: Thank you.
8: That.
2: All right. Hey, Craig, best of luck, man. Have a great weekend. Thanks for calling. All right.
3: How many more are we doing?
2: I don't know. Maybe one. If we have time, I'm not sure. 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Carlisle with traffic. Hold on.
9: Well, traffic right now, you do have a little bit of a slowdown, I-25 in the construction zone affecting both directions. Westbound I-40 right around Coors. Traffic still moving, just a little slow there. Paseo Alameda, Montaño, those river crossings look good. I-25 between Albuquerque and Santa Fe right now, not seeing any problems in either direction. I'm Michael Carlisle with KKOB Traffic, every 10 minutes on the 7s.
7: See an accident? Call the Traffic Tracker hotline at 505-767-9167. I'm Michael Carlisle from the 96.3 News Radio KKOB Traffic Center.
14: Partly cloudy tonight with gusty canyon winds into the early morning hours. 70 Albuquerque, 63 Santa Fe. Tomorrow, we finally get a break. The weekend is not a washout, but watch for late day showers and storms on Saturday. 95 Albuquerque, 89 Santa Fe. I'm meteorologist Olga Breeze for KOAT7.
10: 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TJ?
2: No, I know. I'm looking. I'm thinking, can you do one in 2 minutes?
3: I'll try.
2: Do your best. All right, Diana, you're on the air. Birthday's February 28th. February 28th. What's your quick question?
11: Well, I find a job. I've been unemployed for a year. I'm a senior. I'm 71 years old, and it's looking pretty bleak.
3: You will find a job, but it seems to come up around September, October, and it could be something remote. So I feel like it may have to do with Medicare or benefits or customer service. But it could have to do with a service, medical, or something of that nature, insurance. But I feel like it doesn't matter about your age. It looks like it could be remote, and it looks like about September, October. But I feel like you're going the wrong way, and I feel like you're looking at age, which is reality. But I feel like there's certain jobs that are coming up, and I would look into the insurance aspect, like Medicare okay. Advantage, customer service, mm-hmm. appointments for medical. There's a big push on that in the season that's coming up for signing people up.
2: Yeah, for sure.
11: Okay. Well,
3: yeah, you'll
11: you.
3: Have something. Don't worry.
11: I appreciate it.
3: No, I also feel like there's a lot of things emotionally hitting you and... You know,
11: creditors.
3: You're going to get past
11: debt.
3: Yeah, you're going to get past it around September, October.
2: All right, best of luck for you, Diana.
3: Thank you.
2: All right, take care. Bye-bye. All right. Anything else?
3: Bigfoot is coming.
2: Bigfoot. Okay.
3: The aliens.
2: No, I want you to find the Bigfoot woman. I want you to find the Bigfoot woman, and I want you to find her and we'll get her on the air.
3: Okay. But isn't there, I mean, has there been any disclosure about Bigfoot?
2: No,
3: or just aliens?
2: No, not really. No, so.
3: Any Bigfoot disclosures?
2: Not that I know of. All right, people want your services. What should they do?
3: 293-0833, CynthiaHess.com, and I'm also in the paper.
2: The paper. All right.
3: Our new paper that's Metro that's going.
2: Right.
3: Bigger.
2: All right.
3: Statewide.
2: Cool. All right. Lovely seeing you.
3: Okay, great.
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3: we
2: Radio.
3: Got a lot of things.
2: Yes, we did. All right. Hold on.
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16: A better life with Dr. Sanjay Gupta.
25: There are lots of things you can measure to get an idea of how healthy you are at any given moment. Temperature, heart rate, blood pressure, just to name a few. But how about how healthy you will be and how long you're likely to live? According to a new study out of the University at Buffalo, two simple strength tests are pretty accurate at predicting longevity in older women. One is hand grip strength, and the other is how quickly people can stand up from a seated position without using their arms. By the way, I remember interviewing former President Jimmy Carter when he was quite old and being really impressed how he just popped out of the chair without using his arms. Not a lot of older people can actually do that. But I think the message here is that maintaining strength as you age is going to help you perform everyday activities, but also help you avoid injury and stay independent. I'm Dr. Sanjay Gupta, helping you live a better life.
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9: And traffic right now, you will see a bit of a slowdown, I-25, both directions in that construction zone. Westbound I-40, right around course, traffic continues to move a bit slow there. Paseo Alameda, Montaño, those river crossings all look good right now. I'm Michael Carlisle with KKOB Traffic, every 10 minutes on the 7s.
21: 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Call the Traffic Tracker hotline at 505-767-9167. I'm Michael Carlisle from the 96.3 News Radio KKOB Traffic Center.
14: Partly cloudy tonight with gusty canyon winds into the early morning hours. 70 Albuquerque, 63 Santa Fe. Tomorrow, we finally get a break. The weekend is not a washout, but watch for late day showers and storms on Saturday. 95 Albuquerque, 89 Santa Fe. I'm meteorologist Olga Breeze for KOAT 7.
22: Albuquerque's finally dropped to 99 degrees.
2: Woohoo! 99 degrees!
22: 99.
2: Yeah, so Cynthia Hess. What do you say about Cynthia Hess?
22: What can you
2: say? What can you say about Cynthia Hess? Say what? When she's on, she's on.
22: Hair raising.
2: Yeah, I mean, it's amazing. I mean, you can hear it in the voices of the people she's talking to. It's crazy. And of course, she will be part of our ghost hunt coming up on Halloween. So, and as will you.
22: Yes.
2: And we can't, like I say, we can't say where we're going because, like I say, we don't do that. So
22: I don't even know where we're going.
2: Oh, see, there you go. Perfect. I want to thank Cynthia for coming in. I want to thank Gina Goodson, Albuquerque the Magazine, Brian Cologne, talking about Calf's Canyon and Hermit's Peak, and the problems they're having up there with that. Let's see, tomorrow's a weekend. Monday, we're going to be talking to Danny Chavez from Revel about the new plans they got for an amphitheater up there, which is unbelievable. And then also Monday, interesting, we're having Jeff Apodaca back on the air because he's got these ideas what the state of New Mexico should do about water. And he's going to lay some of that out for all of us. Also next week, we're talking to Ned James. We got UNM Law Professor Josh Kastenberg coming out back. Barry Ramo, it's his week too. And then a little more spooky stuff. Next Friday, we're talking to Cody Post and Southwest Ghost Hunters and also Jesse Heron from Painted Lady Bed and Brew about some of the stuff they got going on.
22: Ooh.
2: Yeah, it's fun stuff what they got going on.
22: A bed and brew? A brewski?
2: Yeah, he's bringing beer in, too. So, yeah, Painted Lady Bed and Brew. They don't do a bed and breakfast. They do bed and beer.
22: Beer is the best breakfast.
2: There you go. All right, coming up next, we got Darren White and Gina Goodson coming back in here, teaming up to do Strauss's show. 96.3 News Radio KKOB. Y'all have a great weekend. See ya.
26: 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President Trump announced last night his new Board of Peace had struck a deal with negotiators in Gaza and Israel. But as ABC Stephen Portnoy points out, there appears to be some confusion.
27: Aides say the plan is for Israel to withdraw from Gaza and for Hamas to disarm and turn power in Gaza over to what's described as a new technocratic, apolitical government. And there's a fair amount of skepticism about all of this, whether all parties are actually on board, whether they'll fulfill the terms of the agreement, and whether a new transitional government in Gaza can actually become a reality.
26: President Trump chiming in on that massive cyber attack targeting dozens of water facilities in Minnesota, going against his own intelligence officials who suggest Iran could be responsible, and instead,
28: I would blame it on Minnesota and the governor, the corrupt governor of Minnesota. They like to say, oh, it's Iran. Iran should be so lucky. Iran's got bigger problems than worrying about Minnesota.
26: Minnesota's governor, of course, Tim Walz. The Department of Justice is asking to dismiss the criminal case against Olympian David Hearn over damage to the Lincoln Memorial reflecting pool, admitting that the damage was actually caused
0: by the government's contractor leading the project.
1: In a dramatic reversal, prosecutors with the U.S. Attorney's Office in Washington, D.C. admitted in a court filing that the damage to the reflecting pool was not caused by vandals, as repeatedly alleged by President Trump. Prosecutors said the contractors paid $14 million in taxpayer money to renovate the pool, botched the project to complete it in time for July 4th. Prosecutors said they received the information about the flaws in the installation process only after Hearn was indicted. Peter Harlambous, ABC News.
0: Another AI company has revealed one of its models went rogue. Anthropic says one of its AI models broke into the computer system of three outside organizations. This follows last